0: But other than that, I think they should be hands-off.
1: OPD says that's essentially what happened. Its officer stayed for safety and de-escalation and did not assist with immigration enforcement. Ogden United says the city still needs to put those boundaries into a clear written policy. Community members plan to press that issue before the city council, which is just getting started right now. Eric Cabrera, KSL News Radio.
2: ICE arrests are top of mind in New York today, where the Homeland Security Secretary announced a months-long operation.
3: Operation Rotten Apple was an operation we decided to take on because you have a very liberal/socialist mayor here in New York City that, instead of working with law enforcement, tries to cut NYPD's budget by $22 million and refuses to work with federal law enforcement. You have a governor that refuses to work with us.
2: That's Secretary Mark Wayne Mullen, who says 2,100 people have been arrested in this operation. New York's governor is not happy about it, saying those with refugee status should not be detained by ICE. KSL News Time 6:03. Our top national story, jurors in the Lindsey Clancy trial are struggling to come to a unanimous decision. After 4 days of deliberations, the judge has instructed them to keep at it. We get more from ABC's Aaron Katursky.
4: We'll see how long the judge allows that to happen. In some cases in Massachusetts, the judge can require juries to deliberate, you know, for 2 weeks before accepting any kind of a hung jury. So the judge will encourage them for as long as he possibly can. Clearly, he doesn't want to try this again. Undoubtedly, the family doesn't want to go through this again, and probably prosecutors don't either.
2: The jury is deciding whether Clancy intentionally killed her three children or whether she was suffering from postpartum psychosis. The U.S. launched another round of strikes against Iran today, the second round of attacks in 3 days. The missiles appear to have hit targets in Iran near the Strait of Hormuz, and Iran has fired missiles and drones in response. Olympic and Paralympic athletes surprised a Salt Lake City elementary school today. They were there to celebrate the launch of a new education and reading program.
5: Students at Bachman Elementary filed into the gymnasium carrying posters with school values on them, marching to the tune of the Olympic opening ceremony music. Olympians Kesha Love and Hunter Powell and Paralympian Joe Pleben were there, all to introduce the Utah 2034 Champion Schools Initiative, a program promoting friendship, hard work, and reading. Students got to learn each athlete's favorite book.
6: Favorite book in elementary school was Perfume of Wool.
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5: The program is the result of a partnership between Utah's 2034 Olympic Organizing Committee and KinGraph for Good. The 74 participating schools will compete with each other using their reading time. Schools whose students read 20 minutes a day will be silver, and 30 minutes a day is gold. Brianna Willis, KSL News Radio.
2: 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Now, first look traffic. Ricky Meese is here. Tail end of the rush. Let's go.
9: We've had a crash in Utah County, southbound I-15 by Pleasant Grove Boulevard. It's now out of traffic, but part of the delays that stretch into Lehigh. Ricky Meese in the KSL Traffic Center.
2: And my minute of news is on the way. Next,
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2: 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I've made a lot of on-air predictions over the years. To my credit, a lot of them have been dead on, but there's one that was so far off, so infamous, I'm still embarrassed about it decades later. I declared that texting will never catch on with Americans. At the time, people in Europe were using the numeric keypad on the folding phones. You might remember, tap the number 5-3 times for the letter L, the letter 6-3 times for the letter O. On and on, it took 15 taps to spell the word loser. I thought texting would never work here, that we'd all just keep on talking on the phone, but reality check, nobody wants to, except maybe your mom. But if you're one of the few who wistfully remembers the days of yore, there's now a new app that's like a Wayback Machine. And I mean way back to the days before texts and before phone calls, to the days of carrier pigeons. With this app called Carrier Pidge, you write a text and it arrives not instantaneously, but at the speed of a carrier pigeon, 110 miles an hour. You don't get any notification the text was delivered till your digital pigeon comes back hours or even days later. And yes, some of these simulated pigeons get lost and your text might never get delivered. The app obviously meant to slow down the frantic back and forth texting that can dominate our lives. And this Carrier Pidge app more or less proves my point I made so many years ago in this one case. Texting really is for the birds.
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2: 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Love where you bank. Here's Ricky Meese.
9: Still seeing some leftover slowdown southbound I-15 in Salt Lake County between 45th South Murray to about 114th South in Draper. Delays easing northbound I-15 going from Bluffdale up to Bangor Highway, but still crowded and slow northbound I-15 from 6th South in Salt Lake to Woods Cross. Over to the east, a little bit of busy and slower traffic coming out of the mouth of Parley's Canyon westbound I-80 and then going southbound on I-215's east belt. If you're on Legacy Parkway, big improvements. However, we're still seeing some busy and slow traffic northbound on Legacy in the Centerville area and a disabled vehicle. This is in Roy. This is southbound I-15 at 5600 South over to the right as you're approaching the exit ramp and partially sticking out in that lane. Eric?
15: We've got a large swath of southbound slowing in Utah County on I-15. This starts kind of at the midway point between 2100 North and Lehigh's Main Street. Really slow between Main Street and the 500 East exit in American Fork. And then continued slowing heading down past Pleasant Grove Boulevard. That's all on the southbound side. Northbound, no trouble right now as you work your way from Santaquin to Point of the Mountain. You got southbound slowing Mountain View Corridor, 2100 North in Utah County down to SR 73. Eric Butler in the KSL Traffic Center.
16: A nice day with partly cloudy skies in the north, and the trend continues. Tonight, 64 for the low, 83 and partly cloudy on Wednesday. We're back to sunshine Thursday, Friday, and Saturday. Highs in the low to mid-80s. Real nice for the first start of the Labor Day weekend, but chance for some clouds and thunderstorms moving in for Sunday and Labor Day Monday. From the KSL Weather Center, I'm Kevin Eubank.
2: 82 degrees and breezy in Salt Lake City. The judge has ruled on binding Tyler Robinson for trial. We're going to talk with our legal analyst live. Greg Skordas will join us. 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
2: KSL News Time, 6:15. The three things you need to know this hour. First, the judge has just ordered Tyler Robinson to stand trial on aggravated murder charges. It allows prosecutors to seek the death penalty. Second, Olympic and Paralympic athletes surprised kids at Bachman Elementary School in Salt Lake, launching the first of its kind education program to promote reading. Third, our biggest traffic trouble spot.
9: We still have some lingering slowdowns on I-15 in Utah County, but it's on the southbound side from just before Lehigh Main Street to Linden. Part of that is from an earlier accident near Pleasant Grove Boulevard. It's in the final cleanup stages on the shoulder. Ricky Meese in the KSL Traffic Center.
16: A nice day with temperatures in the 80s, and there's plenty more where that came from. I'm Kevin Eubank.
2: 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Our top national stories.
23: From ABC News, I'm Dave Packer. The Texas-Louisiana coast getting slammed tonight as Tropical Storm Edouard made landfall. ABC's Melissa Adon is in Port Arthur, Texas.
24: This intense and slow-moving tropical system is packing a punch along the Gulf Coast tonight. just before making landfall near the Texas-Louisiana state line. Edward gaining strength, roaring ashore, winds topping 60 miles per hour. Power lines snapped.
0: It's always worse along the coast.
24: Officials asking people to be on alert for life-threatening flooding.
1: U.S. Central Command says it's completed a new round of airstrikes on Iranian targets. The U.S. accusing Iran of trying to relay mines in the Strait of Hormuz. Iran claims it's striking back. All of this starting out September after a lull last month.
3: It was a pretty quiet August in terms of strikes against Iranian military targets. The U.S. was focused on an economic pressure campaign by going after countries that do business with Iran to try to put the squeeze on Iran to get them back to the negotiating table, to get them to give in to the president.
1: ABC's Karen Travers, immigration advocates in Ohio mourning the sudden death of a 20-year-old Haitian who had just graduated high school and had recently lost his temporary protected status. Pierre Demas Bell, fitted, he said, with an ankle monitor and in fear of being sent back to Haiti, took his own life Monday. Reverend Carl Ruby, a pastor in Springfield, Ohio.
4: Some people die of accidents. Some people die by suicide. Pierre died as a result of policy.
1: The jury deciding the fate of Lindsay Clancy, the Massachusetts woman charged in the deaths of her three young children, deadlocked, but the judge ordering them to continue deliberating. Attorney Kevin Reddington.
6: What's been the hardest part about this for you?
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2: KSL News Time 618. Breaking news, Tyler Robinson has been ordered to stand trial in the murder of Charlie Kirk. Our KSL legal analyst, Greg Skordis, joined me right after the ruling, and he broke it all down for us. I want to play that for you right now.
26: Yeah, so what he's done is, like you just said, he's bounded over for the murder charge, and it's actually an aggravated murder charge. The judge had to explain why it's not just a murder charge, and he went through what we call the aggravating circumstance, which was that other people were put at risk other than just Charlie Kirk because of the number of people that were in the audience that were there to watch that. The defense, if you recall, Jeff, argued that Charlie Kirk was the only person that was in danger, and so the aggravating circumstance, which is you put other people's lives in danger, wouldn't apply, and the judge just basically threw that out and said, no, there were many people that were in the line of fire, at least were very close by. So the judge has been very thorough, and the count that everyone was concerned about, the aggravated murder, has now been bound over, and Tyler Robinson will stand trial for a count that carries the potential of the death penalty.
2: You know, Greg, there's a lot of drama as a judge is about to render his decision, but wasn't this really a slam dunk that there was going to be a trial on these charges, that it was an extreme long shot that anything would change there?
26: Oh, yes, of course, and it is a preliminary hearing. It's not a trial. The judge isn't finding him guilty. The judge only has to decide if there's probable cause, sufficient evidence to go to trial. And yes, that was very clear from the first day of the preliminary hearing, maybe the first half day. So the state really put on a very, very compelling case. The judge is seemingly recognizing that by his ruling today. And as you just said, Jeff, this was probably more of a foregone conclusion than anything else.
2: So is the death penalty on the table in this case?
26: Absolutely. Right now, the state is pursuing that. The judge has now allowed them to pursue that by saying that he's binding the aggravated murder charge over. So the state can, and right now it appears that they will pursue this as a death penalty case. They can always change that down the road, but right now this is a death penalty case, and the state is pursuing it that way.
2: Is there any indication on when we'll get to the trial?
26: We're almost a year from the occurrence to the preliminary hearing, almost a year from when Charlie Kirk was killed. I think it's unlikely that we'll have a trial in 2027, but I think that probably sometime in 2028 or maybe the end of 2027 we'll have a trial. But it's at least a year away, maybe longer.
2: So justice is going to have to wait. Greg Skordis, our KSL legal analyst. He'll be on the air tomorrow morning at 9 with Inside Sources here on KSL. 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Big on business, including sweep accounts. Love where you bank. Here's Ricky Meese.
9: For a long portion of the afternoon drive, we had police activity southbound I-15 in Sandy at the exit ramp and partially in that right lane. It finally cleared, but we haven't fully recovered from the delays it caused. So you're still going to see lingering slowdowns southbound I-15 between 53rd South to 106th South. Northbound I-15, you have good speeds returning once again from Draper all the way to the 6th South exit. But from North Temple into North Salt Lake, it's still a little busy and a little slow. Delays are thinning out. Speeds are improving westbound I-80 from the quarry down to the mouth of Parley's Canyon to connect to either Foothill or I-215's East Belt. Back to good speeds northbound on Legacy. And we're all clear of delays southbound I-15 in Weber County, Riverdale, and Roy. Eric?
15: Getting on to I-80 westbound in downtown Salt Lake City. You got a crash that's right over on the right shoulder even before you get to Redwood Road. So almost immediately kind of be looking out for that over on the right side. It's not causing any delays right now. I-15 southbound Utah County continues to be slow just before Lehigh's Main Street. It's going to be at its slowest going by that exit. But then you got reduced speeds the rest of the way down into Linden. And then southbound Mountain View Corridor is still slow. 2100 North and Lehigh down to SR-73. 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Eric Butler in the KSL Traffic Center.
16: KSL 7 day forecast is looking great. Below normal temperatures, pretty nice conditions. Partly cloudy to mostly sunny skies on Wednesday and Thursday. All sunshine Friday, Saturday. We will see some clouds and a chance for some thunderstorms on Sunday. And those clouds and the lingering storms could linger into early on Labor Day Monday. From the KSL Weather Center, I'm Kevin Newton.
2: 81 degrees in Salt Lake City. Wind out of the southeast at 15 miles an hour. 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
9: We do have a small accident now in Murray, southbound I-15 after 5300 south. But speeds are starting to improve a little. It's still a little crowded and slow southbound I-15 from Murray into Draper. And then northbound I-15, a little crowded, a little slow, 6 north up to Warm Springs Road. Eric?
28: Getting crowded over in the area between Saratoga Springs, Eagle Mountain, and Lehigh. That's basically the Mountain View Corridor intersection with SR-73. Mountain View is slow southbound from 2100 north. It's slow on Pioneer Crossing. That's SR-73 westbound heading up to that intersection out of Saratoga Springs. And you do have westbound slowing still on 2100 north, exiting the freeway in Lehigh, going from Triumph Boulevard over to 3600 west. And you've still got some residual southbound slowing on I-15, starting at Lehigh's Main Street. You're going to be at reduced speeds down into Linden. Eric Butler in the KSL Traffic Center.
16: It's been a nice day under partly cloudy skies, temperatures in the mid-80s. Tonight, 64 for the low, partly cloudy, 83, and very nice on Wednesday. Back to sunshine and low to mid-80s through the end of the week. We'll see some increasing clouds as we head through the weekend and a chance for some thunderstorms on Sunday. From the KSL Weather Center, I'm Kevin Eubanks.
2: 81 degrees in Ogden, it's 83 in Provo, St. George at 93. We'll catch you tomorrow, Cougar Tracks after the news.
29: 6:30 at KSL News Radio, I'm Spencer Mahan. KSL's top local story this hour is developing news. We have a ruling in the preliminary hearing of the murder of Charlie Kirk.
30: Whether the state can prove the aggravating circumstance beyond a reasonable doubt, remains for trial. Count one is bound over for trial.
29: And as you heard there, Tyler Robinson will stand trial for the aggravated murder of Charlie Kirk. Today was the conclusion of the preliminary hearing, and much of today's discussion focused on whether there was enough evidence to prove aggravating circumstances that other people were in grave danger because of the gunshot that killed Kirk. And again, as you heard, Judge Tony Graff ultimately ruled there is enough evidence to take this case to trial. And if convicted, Robinson is eligible for the death penalty. The Church of Jesus Christ of Latter-day Saints is inviting the world back to Temple Square. KSL News Radio's Don Brinkerhoff has details.
0: President Dieter F. Uchtdorf, acting president of the Quorum of the Twelve Apostles, announced the theme for the Temple Square celebration, Rejoice in Christ. In addition to the open house for the Salt Lake City Temple, the church is preparing all kinds of activities on Temple Square, including musical performances, interactive games, and activities for the kids, as well as reopening buildings like the Lion House.
29: The celebration will run from April 5th through October 1st of next year. In our top national story this hour from News Nation, in Arizona, officials have located most of the hikers carried away by flash flooding in the Grand Canyon. One person, however, remains unaccounted for. News Nation's Xavier Walton reports.
3: Rescuers aren't just racing against the clock now. They're also racing against this potential for severe weather. Forecasters saying there's another round of heavy rain and thunderstorms, and potentially during this active search, they're also worried about another potential for life-threatening flash flooding in the area. We know first responders, they did recover two bodies from the wreckage, and that is as of late Monday night. One person still missing. Park Service says they rescued more than 80 people, many by helicopter.
29: Officials have identified the two hikers killed in the floods as 46-year-old John Giusti and 42-year-old Brent Rosenkrantz. Your money at this moment, the Dow, the S&P, and the NASDAQ all in the negative today. The Dow down 419, the NASDAQ down 271 points. A cooling trend coming your way. Your KSL weather is next. 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
9: Hey there. We do have a new problem for drivers eastbound I-80. A disabled vehicle blocking a right lane of traffic. It's after the State Street off-ramp and prior to 7th East. It's going to cause a little bit of backups. If you're still making your way southbound I-15 in Salt Lake County, you're still dealing with some slow speeds between 53rd South to 114th South, and traffic easing northbound I-15 between downtown and the North Interchange. Eric? And for those on the west side of the valley, all clear on the 21st South Freeway, as well as I-215's West Belt. Good speeds have returned there, as well as I-80. Still dealing with some slowdowns southbound I-15 in Utah County. That's between Pioneer Crossing and Linden. Ricky Meeson, the KSL Traffic Center.
29: Thank you, Ricky. A cooling trend, as I mentioned, with your weather, mid-80s for the rest of your week. And a cooling trend, it'll get even cooler next week. We're looking at 77 on Tuesday. Currently partly cloudy and 82 outside of Broadcast House. I'm Spencer Mahan from the KSL Common Spear Health Studios. 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
1: 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I am your BYU insider, Mitch Harper, for KSL Sports. It's Monday, August 31st, and folks, we've made it. BYU football game week is here. It feels like we've been talking for months. Oh, football's around the corner. It's quickly approaching the corner. We've arrived. We've gone around that corner. It's game week now, and let's not waste any time. Let's jump right in to our top story of the day.
25: The top story of the day. The biggest story in the world of BYU sports right here on Cougar Tracks.
1: Aye, Captain BYU football named its leadership council for the 2026 season. These are always noteworthy distinctions for BYU. Who are going to be the guys that lead this BYU football program? The key guys, and this 2026 BYU football team, highly anticipated year. They enter the season at number 14 in the preseason AP Top 25 poll. The second time in program history that they've been in the top 15 of the rankings going into a year. The only other time was when they were the reigning national champions back in 1985. And in large part because they have proven stars on this roster. And when you have your best players also leading, that's a great combination for BYU. We've seen this many times in the past. When BYU football has its best players leading the way, special things can happen for the Cougars. Think back to 2006, Cameron the General Jensen, 1996, 30 years ago, that great team with Steve Sarkisian. Even this, the last couple of years under Kalani Sitake, 23 wins over the past two seasons. They've had a focus on the love and learning culture and the leaders that carry this team. It's always noteworthy when they announce the captains, and that leadership council was revealed on Monday. Your captains for the 2026 season for BYU. Quarterback Bear Bachmeier entering his sophomore season. That always hits quite well when the quarterback is leading the way for the team. Running back LJ Martin, starting center, first team all Big 12 performer a season ago, Bruce Mitchell. Tight end Roger Saliapaga II. We'll get to that a little bit later. I think that's kind of noteworthy. Linebacker Isaiah Glasker, cornerback Evan Johnson, defensive tackle Keanu Tanavasa, and linebacker Cade Uluave. Those are the captains for the Cougars entering the 2026 season. Again, it's a star-studded group. Two new faces with Saliapaga and Uluave. And Saliapaga, kind of a quiet personality, but to emerge as a captain, I think that's significant for this team. Uluave might be the best defensive player on this team, and the level of production that he's had at Cal, being a first-team All-ACC guy last season, you knew he would waltz in and be one of the top dogs in the locker room and on the field. But Saliapaga, not much production at all in his collegiate career, and kind of a quiet personality, but yet he's really taken a hold and become a leader of this BYU football team. I think it was really noteworthy to see Saliapaga, and we're going to see a lot of him and his tight end running mate, Walker Lyons, this season in some two tight end sets for BYU. And speaking of Lions, he was named to the co-captains for BYU and the rest of the leadership council, which includes Walker Lions, cornerback Trey Alexander III, quarterback Trayson Borgay, probably going to be that second team quarterback for BYU this season. Defensive end Hunter Clegg entering his sophomore year. Clegg, people are sleeping on. He's going to be big time for the Cougars. Safety Raider DeMooney entering his senior season. Later today, he's got a pizza dropping in his name at Fat Daddy's Pizza in Provo called the Raider. I want to check that out, but hopefully it's staying on the menu for a while. Kicker Matthias Dunn, offensive tackle Andrew Gentry, nose tackle Justin Kirkland, JoJo Phillips wide receiver, safety Faletau Satoa, special player, man. He's going to be excellent. Cannot wait to see him back in action after he's been recovering from that right foot injury he suffered in the summer. Defensive end Bodie Schoonover and interior offensive lineman Kyle Safarichoke. Great talent paired with great leadership. The pieces are there for BYU to have a lot of success. Now, you want to keep these guys healthy, but the culture of Kalani Sitake's program, I think, shines bright with this many guys being worthy of a leadership council spot. I don't think they just throw these out just because to give everyone a feel-good participation trophy. It could, on the surface, feel like that when you see all these names, but being around this team, and I even talked about it last week, there's some intangibles to this group that you just feel good about off the field, that at some point this season, they're going to face adversity. And you want to have the leaders to be able to get out of that situation quickly. You know, there's been years in the Kalani Sitake era where adversity would hit and then it would snowball. Last year, I thought they did an excellent job. Only one loss in the regular season. When they lost to Texas Tech, that could have snowballed quickly on BYU. But they finished that regular season out strong, went 11-1, and reached the Big 12 championship game. Can they take it to another step further? Because many of these guys that I just mentioned, that long list of names, they all experienced the heartbreak that Texas Tech gave to them in both of those meetings against the Red Raiders. And that's the question about BYU from a national perspective. Are they a team that's equipped to go blow for blow with a playoff caliber squad? And Texas Tech was a playoff team. They were a top four team, even though they laid an egg last year against Oregon. Is BYU built to withstand 60 minutes against a playoff team? There's going to be some opportunities this year. Notre Dame, Utah, potentially. There are some squads, and we know in the Big 12, someone could emerge and become a threat to go to the playoff. Can BYU prove that? You would like to think that the leadership and the captains that they have on this leadership council can really carry the day for the Cougars. But that's the leadership council for BYU football entering the 2026 season. And isn't it so good, Cougar Nation, to have BYU football back in our lives? And having football back, it's going to be so fun to see BYU in action coming up this weekend against Utah Tech in Provo. And there's no better time, as you see here on the program and you've heard here on the show, our friends at Zions Bank, who are now proud sponsors of Cougar Tracks here on KSL News Radio and the KSL Sports YouTube podcast feed. Zions Bank has been part of this community and a part of BYU football for years. I always see that when I go to the practice fields at the student athlete building and I see Zions Bank prominently displayed. And they're connected to BYU football. 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
9: 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Love where you bank. A disabled vehicle blocks a right lane of traffic. This is eastbound I-80 after the State Street exit ramp. Traffic is starting to wind down for the drive home, so not a lot of big backups, but you do have to stay out of that right lane in order to get around it, and there is some slowing just in that immediate area. Also, some

0: Butler in the KSL Traffic Center.
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7: 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So coming up Saturday, BYU versus Utah Tech. Kickoff at 6 p.m. against the Trailblazers. Second meeting ever against Utah Tech. Coverage will begin on Saturday at noon. And Utah Tech, just a spoiler, they struggled mightily this past weekend in week zero against the number one ranked Montana State Bobcats. They lost 54-0 at home. Now, it probably didn't help their efforts with the lack of lighting in that stadium. My goodness, the lighting, it was non-existent. I'm like, guys, did you not prepare for a night game? I mean, you're in St. George. You're always going to play at night, you would think. Got to have some good lighting. That was the darkest looking field I've ever seen watching a football game. Saturday in Provo was going to be excellent lighting. BYU got that updated a couple years ago. But one of the exciting things that ushers in the start of a new season for BYU football, uniform reveals. And this year, it's been kind of interesting. BYU has not announced its uniform reveals until now. BYU is going to wear royal blue helmet, royal blue jersey.

0: jersey, white pants, royal blue face mask as well. It's the first time they're wearing that uniform combo since 2012. So that's BYU's uniform threads for this week. Of note, we didn't see an image of the monster Big 12 patch on the BYU uniform. We haven't seen that officially yet. We've seen the outline on the field, what that's going to look like, but we haven't seen it yet on the uniform, and BYU didn't post any photos of that on Monday. So still curious to see what that patch is going to look like when they take the field against Utah Tech this weekend. But I will say, for TCU, their game against North Carolina, the patch looked a little better than what it initially looked like for Kansas when there were some leaks of the image. Maybe it's a little bit smaller. Maybe they've had some adjustments to make it not as in your face with that patch, but it's a new world of corporate sponsors now on uniforms, along with the monster Big 12 patch. You're also going to see Entrada as well, and then the Nike patch. It just goes on and on. These college jerseys are practically billboards these days. Let's jump right in to the Cougar Stock Exchange.
1: The Cougar Stock Exchange. Cougar Stock Exchange. What's trending up and what's trending down? It's the Cougar Stock Exchange.
0: Every Monday here on Cougar Tracks, we roll out the Cougar Stock Exchange, where we talk about what's trending up and trending down in the world of BYU sports. And look, I'm going to keep the vibes high. I'm going to keep them high. I'm not focused on trending down today. This is week one. If there's issues on Saturday against Utah Tech, we'll hit on trending down next week. But this is week one. Toe has not met leather yet. Vibes are immaculate. The vibes are high. It's the aura week in college football where everyone feels good. So let's just focus on maybe reasons to be excited for this team. I think number one, quarterback Bear Bachmeyer. I'm expecting a big jump from Bear. I think he's going to be someone that could be in that 3,500-yard territory passing yards this season. I'm expecting that because if he's going to, you know, decrease the number of runs that he had last year, which was at 147 carries, if you cut that in half to maybe 70 to 80, you're assuming he's probably going to run the or throw the football a lot more this year. And then, of course, you got LJ Martin. You want to give him as many carries as possible and a healthy Sione Moa. But I think Bear's going to throw the rock at a pretty high clip. And I think there's a lot of confidence building with this wide receiver unit. I think that's an area to be excited as well. Even though I still have questions about this wide receiver room, who truly is going to be a wide receiver one for this group? I've heard the national buzz on Legend Glasgow. I don't know if I subscribe to all Big 12 first team guy yet. Maybe that's just a little bit too much. Like, there's a lot of good talent in this league. For a freshman to waltz in and be wide receiver one, you're talking all-time great type stuff if you're that level of guy. I mean, think about the freshman receivers in the past at BYU that stepped on campus and became absolute dudes from the jump. I think of Austin Colley. I mean, there's few and far between that were just bona fide stars in their first year. Glasker's going to play a ton, and he is going to get a significant workload, but I don't want to put that on him yet. I think there's still going to be times where maybe he has some freshman moments. We got to see what he looks like in a game. Kyler Casper's going to be really good too, but overall, I think this receiver unit is trending up to where there's some internal optimism in that student-athlete building where this coaching staff feels, hey, you don't know, but you're about to find out. Also, another reason to be excited, deepest defensive line since Kalani Sitake took over the program. Keanu Tanivasa leads the way. He's the heart and soul of this defense in many respects. I mean, the guy needs to be a professional speaker after his playing days are done in football. He's outstanding. He's a guy that can really energize a room. He really can. But I think he's going to be so much more impactful this year. The Keanu Tanivasa that we saw when BYU was playing Utah in 2024, I think that Keanu shows up a lot more this year because I think he's got better personnel around him to open things up. You want to have two, three guys on Keanu? Okay, pick your poison. Anisi Purcell's right there next to him. Oh, you got Bodie Schoonover, who's playing his best football of his college career. Talcelia Khanna, Hunter Clegg coming off the edge. Maybe Kendall Wall as well. So BYU, this defensive line, Some of the names might be unknown for Cougar Nation right now, but they're going to be really good, and they're going to be ones to watch for this team going forward. It all starts this Saturday. Saturday at 6 o'clock. Coverage again begins at noon here on KSL News Radio. Cannot wait, and we'll keep things going every single day throughout the week here on Cougar Tracks. It's brought to you by Zions Bank. 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
2: 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We have another disabled vehicle. This time it's southbound I-15, about 2100 south. It's been moved over to the shoulder. One also on I-215 south belt going eastbound at about south 700 west. But the one that remains a problem, it's sticking out in traffic. It's a disabled semi eastbound I-80 after State Street, partially blocking that right lane, causing a little bit of backup. And we still have some heavy and slow traffic that remains southbound I-15 between the South Interchange and 90th South Sandy. Eric?
3: It's mostly a good cruise in Utah County, southbound I-15, though you do have some slowing going by University Avenue in Provo. Eric Butler in the KSL Traffic Center.
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2: It's 7 o'clock at KSL News Radio. I'm Michelle Rowe, KSL's top local story this hour. That's developing news, a ruling and plea in the preliminary hearing of the murder of Charlie Kirk. Tyler Robinson will stand trial for the aggravated murder of Charlie Kirk, and he has pleaded not guilty. He was bound over on all counts this afternoon at the conclusion of his preliminary trial. Much of today's discussion focused on whether there was enough evidence to prove the aggravating factor that other people were in grave danger because of the gunshot that killed Kirk. Ultimately, Judge Tony Graff decided there is enough evidence to take this case to trial. If convicted, Robinson is eligible for the death penalty. Other national stories KSL is following. Messy travel conditions with New York City, Philadelphia, and Baltimore in the storm zone. ABC's Melissa Adden.
3: Air traffic ahead of the busy travel holiday backed up, rolling ground stops. At one point, flights out of New York's JFK delayed for nearly 2 hours due to thunderstorms.
2: Damaging winds are the main threat, along with large hail and brief tornadoes. Traffic and weather together brought to you by UCCU, big on business, including sweep accounts, love where you bank. On the South Belt, eastbound at 700 West in Murray, there's a disabled semi on the right shoulder, still causing some delays there as it's sticking out in traffic. On the South Belt at eastbound at 700 West in Murray, there's a disabled vehicle there as well. And it's looking at just a little bit of slowing for drivers making their way southbound I-15 between Pleasant Grove and Linden. KSL weather, we stay in the mid-80s through Saturday and partly cloudy skies most of the week. Sunday, another possible thunderstorm and a little cooler weather coming into the early part of next week. Right now, it's fair skies and 82 degrees. I'm Michelle Rowe, KSL News Radio. 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We're Utah's news, traffic, and weather station.
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8: 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Hi, this is Doug Wright, and there are 3 terrific productions underway right now at Hale Center Theater. Let's start with the newest on the Jewel Box stage. It's Moriarty, a new Sherlock Holmes adventure, pitting Holmes against his arch rival and mentor, Professor James Moriarty, in a delightful and even humorous tale. And by the way, at the end of the play, when the curtain falls, the cast comes out to take their bows. You'll be amazed at how few actors actually brought this story to life. On the center stage, Joseph and the Amazing Technicolor Dream Coat. This is an absolute favorite. And the young theater goer who was sitting behind me kept saying, "This is so cool," and he absolutely nailed it. It's on the center stage. And don't forget Thornton Wilder's Our Town. It's an American classic. 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
17: Okay, welcome to KSL Brightside. I'm Ethan Miller here with Alex Keery. Thanks so much for joining us, everybody. On this Tuesday afternoon, it's garbage day in my neighborhood. No, it's garbage night. It's garbage eve. Garbage Eve in my neighborhood. It gets picked up tomorrow morning.
19: We were garbage day today.
17: Well,
19: I just want to thank Fruit Heights City.
17: I got my eye on the garbage today because last week.
19: Yo, you forgot.
17: Well, you know, this is an assignment that we gave to our kids.
19: You get behind, and then what ends up happening is you just have a ton.
17: And we reminded our kids, we're like, hey, don't forget to do this. Oh, yeah, you do it. And I came home. I swung back by the house last Wednesday. After I left Teton a little early to come up here, I'd swing past the house. And as I pulled into the driveway, I saw the garbage cans was still there. And then I went out to the curb and checked my neighbor's cans, and they were all empty.
19: Ah.
17: And I was really bummed out. So this is an important garbage day for us.
19: Well, our family, if that were the case, you can imagine what a 9-person household can produce garbage-wise.
17: Well, it's a health emergency.
19: I will tell you that there... If the garbage day is missed, which I will give our kids credit and our family credit, because even if like it's such a problem if we miss it that we've had to just your brain goes no, it has to happen.
17: Yeah, this is the first time we've ever missed.
19: And if we miss, I end up having to take garbage to a dumpster that I can find somewhere.
17: Yeah.
19: Because there's no way for us to make it through the next week.
17: Oh, down to the ward? Is that where you go? Down to the ward?
19: They lock that up.
17: Do they?
19: Yes, they're so stingy about it.
17: Well,
19: I'm like, come on, man.
17: It's because they don't want everyone.
19: I know, doing what I'm doing. I know. No, the school. The school's a way better option. The school has it open. It's just sitting there. Now, but the negative is there's a camera.
17: At the school?
19: Inside the trash can looking straight at you. No. I'm saying there are cameras like around it.
17: Yeah.
19: And they say don't use it, but
17: what are they going to do?
19: Yeah, I use it. You know, oh, good boy. Oh, no, I'm going to get outed. You know what's going to happen is our beautiful Brightside listeners are going to be like, hey, Davis School District, blah, blah, blah.
17: No, they're not going to rat you out.
19: No,
17: people
19: no,
17: like
19: right.
17: you.
19: You're
17: people
19: right.
17: People like you.
19: Millard, we got something fun.
17: Yeah,
19: today. I can't wait for you to see it.
17: Alex sent to our group chat. So this is how we prep for KSL Brightside. We have a 3-person group chat with you and me and Caitlin, and everyone kind of submits stories, and Caitlin keeps them organized. And
19: by the way, you can submit story. You can also make it a 4-person chat. You and all the other listeners who are out there, if you're listening right now, send us story ideas. I love it.
17: Yeah, you can. Boom. It's no problem.
19: We love it.
17: And anyway, I saw one and it had a note and it said, Ethan, don't look at this. Until we actually do it on the air. So I don't know what we're about to do.
19: It was mostly to not watch it, right? So the idea is, so I think that even I was just saying like, hey, this is like the new way of doing these interviews. And it is.
17: What interviews?
19: It's
17: you're going to have to start from the ground
19: right.
17: level.
19: Because so
17: I did not look at this.
19: These are corporate interviews.
17: Okay. So like for jobs?
19: Yes. And so, what this guy's doing is he's gotten far enough into a real job opportunity.
17: Okay.
19: That he's using for social media fund because it gets to an AI portion of the interview.
17: Okay.
19: And he is being interviewed by a virtual assistant, but they're on the screen. It's not like just the phone being open and you talking back and forth. It's an open camera. It records the whole thing. It summarizes because I was wondering how this worked because I was like, does somebody like end up just seeing the transcript later?
17: Yeah.
19: So it records it all. It conducts the entire interview. It transcribes what you say. It evaluates answers against the company's criteria that they've put previously.
17: Right.
19: It actually scores individual competencies based on some questions in there too. And then it'll also create a summary for like the hiring manager. Right.
17: Yeah.
19: And so the thing that's tough about this is that there are so many things you need to read on the person in the in-person interview. So it won't even get to that point if the thing doesn't summarize you well. And that's a hard thing for me. Like I
17: So this is an interview with an AI agent, but it's video. So
19: right.
17: It so appears to be a real person.
19: So I'm going to make yes, and I'm going to make Ethan listen to this guy, because what he does is he just starts to, oh, Ethan's going to move the, I love it. He's moving the screen.
17: I got to move the screen a little bit because I'm blind as a bat.
19: It's fine. So this guy gets on there and he has a very different, so the way, well, just here's how he does it.
17: Okay.
19: A lot of the stuff, it took me a minute because I thought I was so behind on corporate speak. I just didn't understand the language he was speaking.
17: Yeah.
19: It's because he's purposefully trying to just use garbage, like just random stuff, and to see how the AI model figures it out. And here's what it sounds like.
17: All right.
19: Here we go.
18: I'm Dana Whitfield, your recruiter. Tell me about yourself.
21: Hi, Dana. It's great to meet you. I'm Chick Hattersblatt, or Chick Bongo for short, and Q3 Pipeline, Salesforce, Kayak, Margin.
18: It's a pleasure to meet you, Chick Bongo. So it sounds like you've been deep in the weeds with Salesforce hygiene and managing those Kayak margins during the third quarter.
19: Mm-hmm.
18: Could you tell me a bit more about your professional background and the experience you've gathered?
21: Yeah. Freight, Cadence, Walnut, a little bit of Richard, Sprucewood, 6 years of Sprucewood, actually seven if you count Richard.
18: It sounds like you've built up a significant tenure over the last 7 years, including your time with Richard at Sprucewood. I'm curious, could you tell me about a difficult situation you handled during that time?
19: Sure.
21: Mostly pallet forward, a little bit of denim. You know, every pharmacist is a hallway.
18: It sounds like you have a unique way of navigating the pallet forward and denim aspects of your work. Moving forward, what are you looking for in your next role?
21: I mean, two plumes of gauze and then the raccoon protocol, probably.
18: It sounds like you are looking for a position where you can really lean into those raccoon protocols and plumes of gauze. To make sure we're on the same page, what compensation range are you targeting for your next move?
21: First quarter, but sideways. Drill bit, you know?
18: I understand. So you were looking at a sideways drill bit range for the first quarter.
19: Yeah.
18: I appreciate you sharing.
19: Yeah, no.
21: Yeah, of course. Sorry, I didn't mean to cut you off, Dana. Go ahead.
18: No worries at all. I appreciate that. Mm-hmm. Just to wrap things up on my end, do you have any questions for me?
21: Yeah. I mean, work truck after Tuesday, Cousin Francis, right? So nobody counted the drums.
18: It sounds like there was a bit of a gap in the drum counting process after Tuesday
19: right.
18: with the work truck and Cousin Francis. I've really enjoyed hearing about your specific approach to things like the raccoon protocol and your clients. It has been a pleasure chatting today.
19: Yeah,
18: Chick
19: thank
18: Bongo,
19: you.
18: And I will be in touch very soon about the next steps.
19: All right, so I'll be in touch soon about next steps.
17: Oh, my God.
19: Now, the same guy went through actually... There was another one that I ended up seeing because now my stupid feed is getting filled up with Chick Bongo or some version of it. He got on there and he goes, and it was a different assistant for a different job interview.
17: Yeah.
19: This was for like some marketing position. And it was another one that was like, hey, and it was a little bit wise to him. It was just like, hey, you know, I want to just get, can you answer this set of questions? Otherwise I can't move forward. So it kind of like, it kind of stopped him like in his tracks at one point.
17: Yeah.
19: He said, hey, quit it. You know, like,
17: yeah,
19: answer this set of questions and then. And the way around it, it was him just saying stuff that the thing was like, sounds great. Sounds like you really worked hard on that denim gauze.
17: On that raccoon
19: right,
17: protocol.
19: On that raccoon protocol. So on one of them, he kept calling the assistant. She was like, blah, blah, blah. I'm Maya. And he's like, oh, great to meet you, Maya. I'm so-and-so. Really looking forward to this. And it's been awesome. And so thanks for your help, Mara. She's like, great. Just one quick note. It's actually Maya. He's like, oh my gosh. I'm so sorry, Maya. And then the entire time he just keeps messing up some version of Maya and keeps calling her something else. And she's like, just a quick note. It's actually Maya. And it sounds like you've sort of like, he's like, I'm going to write something down. I'm going to write it down on my screen, Maya. It's on a card. It's on the screen. So anyway, Myrna, thank you so much. Keep going. And she's like, it's actually Maya. Just keeps going with it. And I think that it was a funny thing to just kind of, it is fun to dupe. ChatGPT or whomever OpenAI or however these things work. I'm scared for a future of interviewing with not a person.
17: That's what 1 through 9 says in the chat. He says, this is scary.
19: It is way scary. The only benefit I have is being in person with somebody and trying to connect with a human being. I am not going to do well on the competency. That made it sound really good. I am not going to do well on the addition problems, on the single digit numbers. I'm not going to do well on some of the probably
17: so
19: rankings of, I don't know. I don't like the idea that you're going to be run through this thing that will just filter you out based off of something that I don't necessarily know is part of a real algorithm for what used to be normal job interview situations.
17: Yeah. There is a charitable and an uncharitable way of looking at this. So the charitable way of looking at this from the perspective of So let's say I was in a job interview like this and they wanted me to do an interview with an AI agent. The charitable way to look at it is, hey, this is a company that prioritizes efficiency. They want high profit margins. There's probably a lot of opportunity, you know, to earn here, probably really stable in terms of cash flow because they prioritized efficiency.
19: Yeah.
17: And they're using cutting edge technology. And that's going to mean big margins. That's a charitable way of looking at it. The uncharitable way is we want you to spend the bulk of your waking hours working at our company on our work. We want you to commit a big portion of your adult life to us. And none of us are showing up for your job.
19: Right. I don't have enough. We
17: none of us are going
19: to
17: be there.
19: You're not important enough for me to actually talk to face to face. Or the company is so huge that that's not how we operate either. There might be a human that you interact with at some point. Like, this better be for a job that is remote, right? That you never actually have a human interaction with somebody.
17: I don't know, but it's
19: concerning.
17: Yeah, there's a lot we're going to have to get used to.
19: I do love that this guy, he kind of won, right? Like, now,
17: that's amazing.
19: The stuff he's sending back, the stuff that the AI bot is sending back to the boss is very confused on, right? I mean, so he's not going to get anything done. He's not going to get any further in the process. She'll let him know about next steps. The next steps were he's not a candidate going forward.
17: The next steps are thanks for applying.
19: Or
17: we've got a different direction.
19: Or a boss could look at it and go, I think our AI thing just kind of had a big old computer brain fart because this came back with a bunch of weird
17: gibberish.
19: Words and gibberish on it. I don't think a human would have said during all this.
17: They're going to have to go back and watch the video, which means it's backfired because now they're having to commit all of these other hours
19: they got him.
17: On the back end.
19: Chick Kaboom. What was his name? Chick Hicks?
0: Chick Bongo.
19: Chick Bongo.
17: Chick Bongo for short.
19: Yeah, Chick Bongo.
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3: All right, I've got another video that I want to bring up. This is not an AI video, although it is pretty amazing. So this happened in South Africa. So in South Africa, they were doing this. They had a big rugby match in Cape Town. And so in honor of the match, they had this South African airline fly two jets over the top of the stadium. You know how they do like flyovers? Like here in the U.S., it's usually the military.
4: The stadium's one of those open ones that has like a big...
3: It's open roof. Yeah, and the airline is Airlink. And so they wanted to fly these jets over. And watch this video of how amazing this is.
4: Starting this thing up here. That is right. I mean, that one hit the... Okay, so the like little firework thing hit the tail of the...
3: Yeah, so those are dry fireworks, like basically
4: like
3: powder,
4: the powder ones. Still, that's boom. Look at that big chunk of powder that the plane went through.
3: So estimates are those planes cleared that roof by less than 50 feet.
4: Yeah, that first one went over it. Crazy. If you watch the different angles, because they're getting massively criticized because at the very least, that one that came through first, if you watch a different angle
3: like
4: of the video.
3: It looked like it was about to hit.
4: So I saw this. I didn't see that angle. I saw an angle from... Looking at the horizontal view of the entire the plane of the stadium above it.
3: Yeah.
4: And the plane is coming over and it looks like it has to pull up like at the very last second to make sure that tail didn't clip.
3: Yeah.
4: The stadium. And it is. Could you imagine the disaster that would have been?
3: Oh my goodness.
4: And by the way, there's a reason that buzzing the tower in Top Gun was frowned upon by the, it wasn't just because...
3: It makes you spill your coffee.
4: It wasn't just because of the spilled coffee. That's what I was going to say. It wasn't just because of that or because of how loud it is. It's because those things traveling at that speed in close proximity to humans is not good. You've seen the video of like those places where the runway is like right next to the beach and stuff and it just blows people over, but they like keep wanting to come back for more. That, the amount of thrust coming off of those engines... And by the way, I would just imagine from here it is. This is the one that we're watching from this perspective here. I want to see how this thing comes in. So you can see them coming in. I think is it going?
5: Hard? Hold on, let me.
3: No,
5: see.
3: No.
4: They're coming in. They're coming in right here. They're approaching right here. So I can't tell. And the other one that I saw too was a little bit more of a grainy video. But you can see how the difference between that first one really was close.
3: So Airlink, the airline, is the sponsor of the South African Rugby Union team. Mm-hmm. And they say that flyby was rehearsed.
4: And cool.
3: And practiced. It was done carefully and it was done according to safety regulations.
4: Yeah, no, they wanted to hit the dry fireworks, I guarantee it.
3: They also performed that pass at 150 knots. Now, here's a quiz for you. Do you know how many miles per hour
4: is 150 knots? I'm going to say 215 miles per hour.
3: That's right. You got it exactly. It's 172 miles per hour.
4: Okay. well done. So knots and miles per hour are not that far off.
3: Yeah, that I guess so. I mean, I'm not sure why they don't just use 172 miles per hour, but whatever.
4: Yeah, you got to use knots. You went to school. Come on. Come on, AI. So my question is those guys say that it was safe and that they practice it. You saw the way that the second jet that got hit by the powder, it kind of did this like, because they're kind of like, this, it was like, ugh.
3: He lost his nerve.
4: Like he got nervous.
3: He lost
4: so
3: his
4: you
3: nerve.
4: Can say all you want that you practiced this and everything was all cool and we were being very safe about it. Normally they would go, you know, I mean, I guess they don't want to come out and go, yeah, we shouldn't have buzzed the tower so closely. Now, having been inside of stadiums, so I've been at a lot of football games for a lot of flyovers in my day.
3: Yeah.
4: The coolest flyovers that I've ever been a part of, the University of Utah and BYU Holy War game, I think from a couple of years ago. It wasn't last year, it was I think 2 years ago or 3 years ago, maybe. Well, the time previous to the, not last year, but the previous time before that when they played at Lavelle Edwards Stadium. The timing was off just a little bit. Which actually made for it to be even more intense.
3: Really?
4: So, the land of the free, boom! Like it freaked the entire stadium out because it was early. And it was like supposed to be, and the home of the brave.
3: When they do flyovers at Rice Eccles, They stage over my house.
4: Oh, yeah, for sure.
3: It's cool. And they,
4: no,
3: and they
4: you
3: do,
4: can see them.
3: They do several circles over my house, and then they fly
4: so
3: up.
4: So the F-35s felt like, I remember being like, this was very close. And it was at night, and so the blue afterburner on the jet was seen, but like as almost like a fever dream, like, and it was such an explosive sound. It scared everybody in the entire building, and it was awesome. Second coolest one for me, that was like the most like scary. It would have been like the version of this.
3: Yeah.
4: The best one that I ever saw was they had two stealth bombers go over the Rose Bowl in 2021.
3: Cool. During the Rose Bowl game?
4: The first Rose Bowl game between Utah and Ohio State. There for Utah's first trip to the Rose Bowl. Two stealth bombers, Ethan, and my, you know this because you and I grew up in an era where we went to the book fairs and you bought books at the book fair. I bought toys and then posters of like the B-2 bomber. You know what I mean? Yeah. You know what I mean? Like,
3: yeah.
4: So that was our era. That was the Lamborghini of like airplanes when we were kids, because it was so mystical, right? Like,
3: I remember I had a model, plastic model of a stealth.
4: Yeah.
3: It was a stealth fighter.
4: Right.
3: When it was kind of, well, maybe it was the bomber. I can't remember which one.
4: It's the same. I think it's basically the same.
3: But I remember being bothered because it wasn't clear to me how this thing was supposed to go. You know what I mean?
4: It's like, is this boomerang looking thing? I'm not sure what direction it faces.
3: How does this work?
4: Yeah. So that and the SR-71 Blackbird. But you remember the SR-71 Blackbird was crazy because it was in operation from like since like 1962.
3: They've got a Blackbird up at least I think they still do,
4: up at the Air Force Museum. Yeah.
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15: The president had been trying to downplay the scope of the war.
16: This is a relatively little war for us. This is not a big war.
15: Iran claims the U.S. is striking civilian areas, including a wedding. The Pentagon responding, "We're aware of the reports. The U.S. military never targets civilians."
17: In Nepal, the army there says it rescued 119 people today after last week's flash flooding. An anonymous whistleblower warning that the new process for mail-in voting being pushed by the Trump administration on the U.S. Postal Service system is flawed. Could put mail voting at risk. The Massachusetts jury deciding the fate of Lindsay Clancy, who killed her three children, went home today. They told the judge they were deadlocked. He said, keep trying. A Utah judge sending the Charlie Kirk murder case to trial with the defendant facing the potential death penalty. This is ABC News.
18: It's 7:31 at KSL News Radio. I'm Michelle Rowe, KSL's top local story this hour. A ruling and a plea in the preliminary hearing of the murder of Charlie Kirk.
19: Whether the state can prove the aggravating circumstance beyond a reasonable doubt remains for trial. Count one is bound over for trial.
18: Tyler Robinson will stand trial for aggravated murder of Charlie Kirk, and he has pleaded not guilty. He was bound over on all counts this afternoon at the conclusion of the preliminary trial. Much of today's discussion focused on whether there was enough evidence to prove the aggravating factor that other people were in grave danger because of the gunshot that killed Kirk. Ultimately, Judge Tony Graff decided there is enough evidence to take this case to trial. If convicted, Robinson is eligible for the death penalty. Tickets for the Salt Lake City Temple Open House are now available. We get the details from KSL News Radio's Don Brinkerhoff.
20: Jen Allen is a senior event coordinator for The Church of Jesus Christ of Latter-day Saints. She says they're going to be releasing tickets to the open house in bunches, and they're going to release additional tickets for the days and times that have already been reserved. So even if the tickets you want are gone, keep watching the Temple Square website and app for additional chances to get them.
18: The celebration begins next April and will run through October 1st. 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The drive looking much better than it was earlier. I-15 is running at posted speeds at this point. We're also seeing that the disabled vehicles on the South Belt have also eased up nicely. KSL weather, highs in the mid-80s through Saturday. We should be dry until Sunday when we could see thunderstorms return. Heading into next week, cooler with highs in the upper 70s and scattered showers. Right now, it's fair skies and 81 degrees. I'm Michelle Rowe. 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We're Utah's news, traffic, and weather station.
21: 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Well, except one, the one I have in my home. And I picture this, my Kinetico has the little salt tank about the size of a paper shredder or a small trash can.
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3: Do they not have enough of us recorded already? They could just do this in AI.
1: And Alex Keery.
4: We're not even real. This entire show is just a hologram.
1: This is KSL Brightside, the after party.
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3: All right, Alex, next up.
4: Yes.
3: I wanted to bring this up as well. So if you are into party balloons, and if you're into getting helium for your party balloons and having them float, there might be a little bit of a problem because Dollar Store is raising the alarm. They're saying that because of the conflict in Iran, it is becoming more difficult and expensive to get the helium that's required to fill balloons. They say the Dollar Tree, that shortage is costing Dollar Tree about $15 million in sales during the second quarter. The CEO says balloons are an important traffic driver for that business. And when customers come in for balloons, they often purchase other items for celebrations and events. So the impact definitely extends beyond the balloon sales itself. So there you go. Helium shortage. Now,
4: do you know where helium comes from?
3: Iran, apparently.
4: Do you know how we get it?
3: No.
4: It's inside rocks. You go like hit them hard and then be like, with a little thing.
3: Is it when rocks feel really light?
4: Yeah.
3: You ever pick up a rock and it feels really light? It's a helium rock.
4: Yeah, it's a helium rock. Yeah. That's exactly right.
3: And then it doesn't float, but it's like,
4: well,
3: weird.
4: They grind it up in the machine. They get the helium out from it. No, mm-hmm. It's inside of natural gas deposits. So it's
3: they separate it out.
4: They have to, but it's like so minuscule compared to the actual natural gas.
3: Mm-hmm.
4: So the world's largest one is actually in the Hugoton gas field that spans Kansas, Oklahoma, and Texas. One of the largest natural gas fields.
3: Why do we have helium shortages?
4: So Qatar has now also become one of the world's largest helium producers. So it's not Iran. It's Qatar.
3: Qatar.
4: So helium is recovered from the Northfield natural gas operation that's there. And their helium production is particularly important because the natural gas contains commercially useful concentrations of helium.
3: Mm-hmm.
4: The most important use of helium, not at your birthday party. It's in the MRI machines. I didn't know this.
3: They use helium in MRI.
4: Yeah, that's more concerning to you?
23: Well, I was just thinking, I was like, how did we discover helium and then decide to put it in balloons?
4: I know.
23: But so, I guess there are other uses.
3: So Caitlin obliged us, though, and found, so for those of you who have parties coming up and you're worried about how expensive helium might be, Caitlin has found a solution for us. I assume this was you, Caitlin.
23: Yes.
4: We have 12 alternatives?
3: Yes, 12 eco-friendly alternatives.
23: And if you want to be eco-friendly, because apparently balloons are bad.
3: Well, the plastic and, you know, they float away and they get in things and animals eat them and get bowel obstructions and die.
4: Okay, geez.
23: Sad.
4: Yeah.
3: It's not my fault.
4: Rockets.
3: Don't shoot the messenger here. Okay.
4: Ethan, MRI machines, semiconductors, and rockets.
3: Well, the rockets need the helium so they can get up that high. So they can float.
4: Dude, that's how they take off.
3: Yeah.
4: They just cut the string and then
3: you have to reduce their weight somehow. Number one, pom-poms. So you can use pom-poms as an alternative for decorations. Okay.
4: What, like you glue them to the wall?
3: Yeah, man.
4: Hand them out to all the kids and go nuts. These are your balloons to this party.
3: Reusable paper balloons. Those are those ones that fold out. balloons.
23: These are all fun. You can make them together.
3: You know what I mean?
4: Yes. It's a paper fan.
3: This.
4: Yeah, but it's a 3D paper fan. I got you. This. Yeah, I got you.
3: The third is lanterns, paper lanterns. By the way, I found one of those out in the desert. Those paper lanterns.
4: One of the ones that people, they lit and then it floated?
3: Yeah.
4: Is that what it was?
3: Yeah. I'm not a big fan of that.
4: Because it feels like it's throwing garbage away. Speaking of helium balloons, it just float away and you go.
23: And fire.
4: Good luck.
3: I mean, it's cool. The thing about the lanterns is
4: they are on fire. You're exactly right.
3: But you know what? Why don't you just watch, Tangled again?
4: You know what I mean?
3: No, it's Tangled. Tangled's the one with all the balloons.
4: Oh, yeah, you're right. Is the balloons. Tangled is the lanterns.
3: Yeah. So everyone watches Tangled like, oh, wow, we could do that in real life. But
4: We don't appreciate it.
3: All you've done is scattered garbage over the whole desert.
4: On fire garbage. Garbage on fire.
3: All right. It is beautiful, sure. I mean, it's awesome for Instagram.
4: What else is there?
3: All right. So
4: these are all terrible ideas, by the way. If I handed out pom-poms at my party.
3: Streamers. Paper chains. Mm. You can make paper chains.
4: Sounds so lame.
3: Pinwheels.
4: Fake.
3: No, pinwheels.
4: I know about them.
3: Garlands.
4: Mm-hmm.
3: You can also do paper streamers. Oh, yeah.
23: I just read that.
4: Remember when we fired off the confetti? Origami. Remember when we fired off the confetti cannons? The confetti cannons would be fun.
23: More fun than that.
3: Tea lights in glass jars. Mm.
4: Again, fire.
23: Those are prettier.
4: Yeah, those are prettier. And they don't take off and float out into the desert.
23: Have you ever tried to create a balloon arch?
4: I haven't tried.
23: I had a terrible time doing it. Yeah,
3: I've seen it done, and you can't just sit down and say I'm going to do a balloon arch. You have to have a plan
4: because it's a balloon line. If you don't really plan it out, it's just a balloon line.
23: And it's just if I ever have an event, I will never make anyone do that. I might pay someone who's really good at it.
4: Isn't it funny to hear the trauma in her voice over this?
23: No, it was like an all night thing.
4: Yeah.
23: And was I didn't it think it wedding? Was going to be. Was it for I a think wedding? It was just a party.
3: I've never done it myself, but I have been close enough to it to see that it is not as easy as it seems.
4: Our kids' elementary school up in Davis County did I wouldn't even say it's a remodel of the school. They kind of just cobbled together some stuff that made it look like they made it new, and it's not. Okay.
3: Mm-hmm.
4: I think I heard one of the parents say lipstick on a pig situation. It's fine. They didn't rebuild the whole school.
3: Yeah.
4: The biggest thing they did was that the roof was leaking. And that it's been like that. And the school's been around for a long, long time. So they reopened and they had a ribbon cutting and they asked all of us to come to the ribbon cutting. Now, mind you, the school still wasn't even close to being, the remodel wasn't even close to being done. So,
3: yeah.
4: And it still isn't. But my fourth and sixth graders are still in portables that they just informed us it was going to be 9 weeks before they got back into regular school. And they did a balloon arch at the ribbon cutting. It was also 102 degrees that day. All the balloons mid-ceremony just start popping. All the ones that were dark colored, they just start popping. And the kids are laughing, and the person is kind of getting out of control. The district representative lost control of the group. They couldn't get control of the group because the balloons just kept popping. And we're all sweating our butts off.
3: Yeah.
4: And the balloons are popping, and we're like, let us in the building.
3: Yeah.
4: They let us in the building. Air conditioning not working. That's not a joke. Not a joke. Anyway.
23: We had a comment that says you should pull up the info on the balloon release that broke the world record and caused absolute havoc in the 80s or 90s.
4: Yeah, it was in Oklahoma or something.
3: It was on one of the Great Lakes. It was on one of the Great Lakes.
4: Oh, it was in Cleveland. It was in Cleveland. I actually remember. Yeah.
3: I remember the balloon releases were a big deal in elementary school. And what kids would do is they would tie little messages to them and let them go. And the big prize was if you could get a message
4: from far away
3: to like Russia. That was the thing. Oh,
4: there's no way it's going to catch the jet stream that far.
3: One kid
4: got
3: a balloon from Russia.
4: Okay, Balloon Fest.
3: And it was a big thing.
4: Balloon Fest 1986. September 27th. We're coming up on the 40th anniversary this month. We're celebrating the 40th anniversary.
3: So, you know what the tragic thing about that was? I mean, ecologically, it was a disaster.
4: Yes.
3: But because of the weather, all the balloons came down and so many of them settled on the water.
4: Yeah, on Lake Erie or whatever it is.
3: And they had missing fishermen. And they had a search and rescue operation
4: going.
3: Did
4: people die?
3: And it basically ended the search and rescue. They could not continue the search.
4: That's right.
3: For these
4: the balloons fishermen. Hampered a Coast Guard search for two fishermen whose bodies were found days later.
3: Yeah.
4: Yikes.
3: Because the surface of the water was covered in balloons. And they're like,
4: how are we supposed to see what's going on here?
23: Yeah. This picture.
4: Right.
3: That was it.
4: That's it. And it was 1.5 million helium filled latex balloons. By the way, that's where your helium reserves went all those years ago. Okay. So the goal was to launch 1.5 million helium balloons. 100,000 people gathered at Public Square. By the way, this is a United Way of Cleveland event. It was a charity event. 3-story city block size net, 250 feet by 150 feet holding the 1.5 million balloons. 3,000 volunteers. It just looks like a giant smoke plume.
3: Yeah.
4: But yeah, the way that the weather was that day. By the way, no more discussing of a skyline than Cleveland to release 1.5 million balloons over.
3: I've never been to Cleveland.
4: Gross.
3: I've heard it rocks.
4: It's gross. They have to say that so that they don't. They have to say that so that you don't just think it's automatically.
3: Have you
4: terrible.
3: Been to Cleveland?
4: Yeah, I have.
3: What's wrong with it?
4: It's I went and it was extremely cold, and it was
3: It gets cold.
4: Super
3: here.
4: Gloomy. Yeah, it does.
3: It gets gloomy here.
4: But the wind coming off of Lake Erie, I think it's Lake Erie. Which one was in the Edmund Fitzgerald?
3: I've said of it. They call Gitchagumi. So
4: Gitchagumi.
3: Yeah.
4: Hold on. What lake is by Cleveland? It's got to be Erie. Come on. I won the Geography Bee Championship.
3: Heathwad says that Cleveland's catchphrase is "We're not Detroit."
4: Yeah, you're not Detroit. No, you're not.
3: I've never been to Detroit either.
4: The Cincinnati coach 1 year said, "We're not Cleveland. Be better." Like it was basically like be better. It is Lake Erie.
3: Lake Erie.
4: Oh yeah, it sits on the southern shore of Lake Erie, across from Ontario, Canada, most populous city. All right.
3: Yeah.
5: You served behind the desk.
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7: You did 4 years and got out.
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4: Millard, final thing on our streaming event.
3: All right, final thing. This is a kind of a fun story. This was published on KSL.com. This is out of Cedar City. A five-month-old Shih Tzu is home with his family after being lost for a week in the rugged desert landscape of the Utah-Nevada border. The owners are now calling him Miracle Monty. Apparently, his name was Monty. Is Monty?
4: Oh, we got a TV story from our local peeps. Is this?
3: Oh, are we gonna watch it?
4: Oh, sure. Absolutely. Right, we may as well.

0: No, Mike knows. Mike knows that we know that he knows that he's amazing.
1: Yeah.
0: We already know this. The dude jumped into a college hot tub situation that was handmade by college students at the parade we were at.
1: It was down in Provo, and these students had two pickup trucks, and they had tarps in the bed of the truck.
0: And they filled them full of water.
1: They filled them full of water. So basically, Mike jumped into, I mean, who knows what kind of infections were going on in there.
0: Foot fungus is the least of his concerns. Yeah. So here's what it sounded like. Here's Mike Hedrick and Debbie Worthen. Take a listen.
2: Home after he went missing for an entire week. Mm. Tamara Vifanua now with the story.
3: They are never going camping again. He's a little dog. He's a snack out there.
4: The Crans were on a hunting trip Friday, August 21st at Indian Peaks, about 2.5 hours from Cedar
1: snack,
4: City on the Nevada-Utah border.
0: Pretty small.
4: Ingrid said she had let the dogs out for a bathroom break and Donnie was off hunting when a massive thunderstorm hit and two of their three dogs took off.
3: They got really scared from the thunder and these two took off. And we had this downpour come in, and I was just searching frantically.
4: 11-year-old Moose was found that same day by some nearby firefighters, but 5-month-old Monty took off.
5: The next day, the coyotes were howling where we lost him, so we were terrified that the coyotes had got him.
4: The Crans said they spent the next 7 days searching frantically for him, yelling his name on trails until their voices were hoarse.
3: We just had zero sign of him, nothing, and so we just figured it was, he was gone. We thought he was dead. The night before, we sat under the stars just crying, and we were just crying knowing he was gone.
4: But on Friday, August 29th, the day they had to go home, they woke up to a small bark outside.
5: He wants a treat.
3: He's going to get a treat. Just a little bark, and he opened the door, and he just bounced right inside and goes straight for water.
6: Oh, my poor boy. Come here, bud.
0: Yeah.
6: Where you been, huh? You attacking all the mountain lions and all the coyotes, huh?
4: Monty Not was missing for a full 7 days before he showed up at the camping trailer.
1: Out in the desert.
7: That's why the story was so
4: after the storm and the rain that came in had washed away any sense. And in the days before he showed back up, they did take the dogs out again to spread their smells around again.
3: One of the saddest experiences I've gone through, and to have it just turn around. I've been telling everybody he's our miracle Monty.
4: Tamara Vifanua, KSL 5.
0: There you go.
7: Did you like that story?
1: A week is a long time, so I wonder what a small dog like that would eat. Probably didn't eat. No, man, he maybe ate some things.
0: What would he eat out there?
7: I would love to know what happened
1: grasshoppers.
7: In those 7 days, to be honest, if there was a little camera.
0: Like if a GoPro on his head.
7: Or if he just
0: head.
7: Like hid and slept. If and he would have been. Found his way, I don't know.
0: Because you're right, Ethan, you're like, that's not even much of a snack. It'd be the equivalent of finding one chicken wing out in the desert. If you're a cougar.
1: Yeah.
0: It'd be the equivalent of you and I finding a chicken wing on the counter and going, that's not worth it. So that's probably what happens. You go, not worth it. Yeah. Probably been left out for a little while. Don't like it.
1: Cool story. But yeah, I wish I knew how that dog spent its time and why it even did that. So
7: dogs get spooked.
0: This doesn't actually make
7: so much
0: this
7: anxiety.
0: Doesn't make an argument for my kids that we should get a dog.
7: It adds more stress in these situations.
1: Yeah. So we have two dogs, and dogs can trick you because dogs can be emotionally clever.
0: What do you mean?
1: They can be emotionally smart.
0: Trick you?
1: Well,
0: trick you into liking them? I like a dog. I like dogs way better than cats.
1: They're bred for their relationships with humans.
0: Yeah.
1: Right. So. So they are emotionally intelligent in a lot of ways. They can be. Our dogs are. Jack is. But they can also be really dumb, for example, you've got a place of safety.
0: Right.
1: Okay. It's the trailer. Your food's there. Your people, your family's there. The lightning strikes. And you get scared, and instead of running to where it's safe, you run the opposite direction.
0: Yeah.
1: For a week. This is the thing about dogs.
0: You know what it is?
1: We kind of trick ourselves.
0: It's kind of cat behavior, to be honest.
1: We kind of trick ourselves into imagining that dogs are smarter than they actually are. We have two dogs, and we love them deeply. But in fact, I dropped one dog off at the vet today.
0: They're emotionally distant?
1: I think they're emotionally intelligent. I think they are. But in other ways, really dumb.
0: This is the part where cats win in a situation like this because the cat doesn't go on the hunting trip in the first place.
7: No.
1: Yeah, the cat, I think
0: cats aren't worth, cats aren't

0: actually good companions.
1: My cat does not go outside.
0: Right. The cats aren't actually good companions. We've tricked ourselves into thinking they're good companions and that they're nice, and they're not. And dogs are the opposite direction, where you're like, this dog is too much emotionally.
2: I dropped my dog off at the vet today.
0: What's he got going on, or she?
2: For a procedure.
0: What does she have?
2: It's a he. It's Jack.
0: Yeah?
2: Jack has a mass
0: you
2: on his toe.
0: Okay.
2: So you know, some dogs, there's some dog breeds that get these benign tumors.
0: Right.
2: Jack is such
0: one of
2: a,
0: he's one
2: such
0: of
2: a breed, apparently. Mm-hmm. So he's got this big thing on his toe, and so they went and they looked at it and they said, yeah, so he's having that taken off. So I'm my camera's gone out of focus, I think.
0: Oh, on your face?
1: Are you watching on YouTube? I think it might just be the stream.
2: Is it just the stream?
1: It's probably going mine in
0: too.
1: And out.
0: It's probably mine too. Who cares?
1: You look crispy on the
0: gross.
2: Crispy.
0: Gross.
1: The camera lens.
2: Here's what I don't know. Here's what I'm not sure. I'm not sure how much this is going to cost.
0: Probably a lot. At what point do you put him down? What's the cost?
2: What dollar amount?
0: Yeah, what's the dollar amount? And this isn't me trying to be insensitive. Here's asking because my wife and I had this discussion. I was like, there's a point where you go, I can't do it because we're not going to spend, is it $2,500? Is that too much?
1: To remove a mass is probably...
0: Does your insurance, because you have separate insurance, does your insurance carry dog stuff?
2: Oh, heavens no. No, okay. we pay cash for the dog stuff. This is a question, though, that I needed to answer before.
0: Yeah, because they're gonna get, it's like your car. They're going to take it in. You're going to get an estimate, and you're going to be like, geez.
1: Did they give you an estimate
2: before? They may have given one to Emily. I don't know. But I know I paid a deposit. I paid a $200 deposit. Mm. And then I took him in, and then I'm going to pick him up, I guess, after the show. And I'll go pick him up, and he's going to be...
0: Wasted? He's going to be dog wasted?
2: Oh, yeah. He's going to be dizzy.
0: Under still, yeah.
2: Running into things. And then I'll take him home. He'll throw up in the car.
0: Right.
2: He'll do the whole thing.
0: And then everyone's going to go, Dad, why don't you love these dogs as much as we do, but you're the one taking them to the vet, paying for it.
2: So if this was an amount that was not worth it, I needed to know before, because what am I going to do?
0: Because now you're committed.
2: Because I show up and they say, it's this much money. What am I going to do? Am I just going to say, well, why don't you just
0: put
2: him
0: down?
2: Keep him?
0: The $200 deposit needs to be put toward the cremation.
1: Well, I got a quote. I think I mentioned this a while ago.
0: Quote,
1: well, I did, because my vet told me that my cat had some buildup on his teeth and he might need a cleaning. And I was like, I didn't know that cats needed that, but I guess they do. And they might have to pull some teeth in the process because it's already kind of started eating at his gums or whatever.
0: Can't you see?
1: His teeth.
0: Oh, my gosh.
1: And it was upwards of $1,700 at max.
0: Dog,
1: they gave me like a range.
0: Dog and cat orthodontist?
1: Well, it is important. I didn't realize that I was supposed to be taken care of.
0: But so,
1: supposed to do that? Thomas,
0: I've never once
1: Thomas
0: in my life,
1: Howard.
0: Ethan, have you ever heard of somebody taking care of their cat's teeth? Dogs, I've heard of, like, hey, you got to get that thing pulled, or the dog's teeth will fall out or whatever. I've never. Are your dogs missing teeth? They're old, right?
2: As far as I know, they've got their teeth.
0: Right.
2: We've never really had a problem in the past.
0: Cat orthodontists are, we do not need to welcome this into our world.
1: I asked why. I was like, what is the problem? I mean, I understand dental hygiene can affect a lot of things. And he said it could eventually cause infection, like in the eye.
0: Gingivitis.
1: And build up in the face.
0: Yeah.
1: And I was like, okay, well, I don't want that to happen.
0: See, scared you.
1: Well,
0: see what you have here.
1: I haven't done it. And that was a while ago.
0: See, I'd replace this timing belt. You're probably not going to make it all the way down to Southern Utah. See how they do it?
2: Yeah.
0: That's how they do it. They do it with your cat, too.
2: That's how they get
0: you.
2: You
0: know, the teeth, if you don't brush his teeth, if you don't let us brush your cat's teeth for $150 today, he's probably going to die before the next appointment.
1: I would do the cleaning, but it was the teeth pulling that they said was going to happen with it. And they have asleep.
2: I figured out the camera.
0: What is it?
2: So if I stay centered,
0: it's
2: focused.
0: This is actually really good.
2: If I move away, the camera focuses on the wall.
0: This is actually really good that you're doing this, because now you have to stay still.
1: Well, it's probably on auto.
0: It's the very end of the stream, so it doesn't matter now.
1: I usually have that issue with Alex's camera.
2: Because watch this, because you can see.
0: Oh, yeah.
2: Mm-hmm. And it focuses on the background. Yeah, and I come in.
1: That is
2: all
0: right,
1: true.
0: Here's what we're going to do. We've got lots going on the program today downstairs. We're going to rejoin you. We've got some three things, of course, which is the way we kick things off here. I was going to bring up this. So we've got a pursuit of happiness we're going to ask about. The best places to retire in 2026. There's a list, and I thought, this is interesting because two Utah cities are on the list, and you're going to be shocked which ones did not make the list. These are not the Utah cities you probably thought to yourself that people would be saying they'd want to retire to. We'll bring that up. And here's the other thing. Do you have to move to retire? 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For Ethan, for Caitlin, I'm Alex. We'll see you downstairs. It's KSL Brightside. 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
5: 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From ABC News, I'm Dave Packard. Bahrain and Kuwait both reporting they're being targeted in Iranian retaliatory strikes. This after the U.S. struck military targets in Iran today. ABC News national security and defense analyst Mick Mulroy on continuing hopes for a diplomatic solution.
6: The primary purpose of the war was to ensure Iran never gets a nuclear weapon. So that could be done hopefully through diplomacy, with Iran agreeing to another nuclear agreement that we could accept, one that would ensure they don't enrich uranium and they don't acquire nuclear weapons, and that's validated by international inspectors.
5: An anonymous whistleblower warning that the new process for mail-in voting being pushed by the Trump administration on the U.S. Postal Service system is flawed and could put mail-in voting at risk. The jury deciding the fate of Lindsay Clancy, the Massachusetts woman charged in the deaths of her 3 young children, telling the judge today they were deadlocked, but
7: the judge ordering the 9 women and 3 men to keep trying.
8: I know that this was a long trial. All right. I know there were over 80 witnesses. There were over 300 exhibits.
7: The jury deliberated another few hours before leaving for the night.
5: ABC's Aaron Katursky in Plymouth. Sean Farrell, a Pennsylvania police officer, is facing criminal charges for last week's fatal shooting of 22-year-old Glenn Fischer. The college student was killed after he knocked on the wrong door after a night out with friends. Residents called police, who arrived and shot Fischer. Montgomery Police District Attorney Kevin Steele.
9: He was not trying to escape, and he did not commit a forcible felony. This is not a legal use of lethal force under Pennsylvania law.
5: Primaries in Massachusetts today. In the Democratic Senate primary, the AP projects incumbent Senator Ed Markey will win. In the Republican gubernatorial primary, Mike Minow is a projected winner. He's expected to face incumbent Democratic Governor Maura Healey in the general. You're listening to ABC News.
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12: 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I'm Michelle Rowe, KSL's top local story this hour. And that's more developing news. A statement on behalf of the Kirk family has been released. It says, quote, "Today's decision, which comes nearly a year since Charlie was taken from us, marks an important step in our family's pursuit of justice for him. Every step in this process carries the weight of all that Charlie's murder has taken from his family, especially his children, who will grow up without their father. We are grateful to all who have continued to pray for us, support us, and stand with us through a year of unimaginable grief." As the new next phase of the judicial process begins, our family remains united in our love for Charlie, our commitment to the pursuit of justice, and our prayer for a transparent and timely process, end quote. That statement comes from comes after Judge Tony Graff has said Tyler Robinson will stand trial for the aggravated murder of Charlie Kirk. Robinson has pleaded not guilty. Park City High School saw students camping out overnight to purchase a parking pass for the school year. Now a student government team is calling for a lottery next year. Colton Elliott with the Park City School District says parking has been a challenge this year with construction projects around the school, and a required in-person purchase system caused extra stress for the students.
13: Especially here in Park City where the high school is located on Kearns, there's so much traffic right there already. And so with the limited number of spots right at the high school, that's why we ended up doing like parking passes for them there.
12: Students leaders say in a lottery, seniority and student attendance could be factors on who gets a pass first. Traffic and weather together brought to you by UCCU, big on business, including commercial loans. Love where you bank. A crash southbound on the West Belt approaching 3500 South is partially blocking the off-ramp right lane. So just want to use a little bit of caution going through that area. KSL weather, through Saturday, more mild conditions, highs in the mid-80s and dry. Sunday, an unstable weather pattern returns with temperatures cooling off into the upper 70s with scattered showers. Right now, it's partly cloudy and 79 degrees. I'm Michelle Rowe, KSL News Radio. 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We're Utah's news, traffic, and weather station.
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2: Welcome, welcome to KSL Brightside. I'm Ethan Millard here with Alex Keery. Thanks so much for joining us today. We sure do appreciate it. We got a lot happening today. We're going to be doing a little giveaway a little bit later on. We're going to roll that information
19: out. Not
2: just
19: a little giveaway, dude.
2: Should I say what it is? We're giving away tickets to my nephew Fuller's football game on Saturday.
0: It makes it sound like it's a Ute conference football game. It is not. That's a BYU game.
2: Yeah, it's
0: a
2: BYU game.
0: He's the punter
2: for BYU.
0: Hey, if you want to win tickets to Ethan's nephew's football game this weekend,
2: we're going to be doing that a little bit later. We're going to let you know how to win. We're going to have a keyword. We're going to have like a chance to get extra entries, all that kind of
0: just
2: stuff.
0: Just so you know, it's for tickets to the BYU Utah Tech game that's going on this weekend and college football. Like, we have not respected it enough, Ethan, the fact that college football is back.
2: Finally.
0: Which means the NFL is going to be back, which means I can get right again with just everything football-wise. I have, for the first time in my life, which you know me, I had a thing.
2: Mm-hmm.
0: I didn't join fantasy football leagues ever.
2: Yeah.
0: Because I worked in sports.
2: Yeah.
0: And so trying to go, I'm going to go do my fake football draft, honey. She's like, you don't get enough football during the week?
2: Yeah, yeah.
0: You know what I mean? And so I always just kind of had I do football enough. I think fantasy football. And I'll be honest, too. I wanted to save myself the embarrassment of being the guy who did sports for a living and then I would lose in the league.
2: So are you in one now?
0: I'm doing it. The draft is this week. And
2: where is it? Where's the draft for your league?
0: It's like in person.
2: Is it someone's house?
0: I am stepping outside of all the things that I normally do. I have to be social.
2: Okay.
0: I'm meeting new people. Ethan,
2: good for you. That's
0: you want to join this group with me? He's like,
2: I don't know, man.
0: You can make friends, but you're saying the same thing I am. It sounds great for you. You know, I'm approaching 50. I'm not, this is a young man's guy in the mid 40s game to make new friends right now. And that's, I don't know. I'm jumping in and I'm just going to do it blind.
2: Yeah.
0: Somebody asked me to do it that I know who I'm friends with. And he's like, hey, you want to do this thing? We're going to do this league. We do this. They actually have games that they play to earn draft position.
2: Yeah.
0: Which again is also outside my thing. I don't like playing stuff. I don't want to do. So I'm stepping outside my comfort zone.
2: I think that's wonderful.
0: Big time.
2: That's wonderful. I'm looking forward to hearing.
0: You are not. You do not think it's that wonderful. You're laughing on the inside and you're so glad
2: I'm honestly interested in hearing how it goes. But I will say this. We do have to do our three things.
0: Oh yeah, let's get it.
20: Your top trending stories happening right now. KSL Brightside's The Three Things.
2: Okay, today is the day. Reservations are now available for the open house that'll happen next year for the reopening of the Salt Lake Temple. So if that's something you've been looking forward to, you can start getting your tickets today. And you can go to, in fact, Alex, you got yours.
0: I got some.
2: You can submit a reservation request at churchofjesuschrist.org. And it's pretty straightforward. You just kind of enter in your information and then you can reserve your tickets. It seems to be the popular wisdom right now is to get them early because it's unknown exactly how popular this will be. But this will be super popular though, because it's going to draw a lot of interest, not just from, people in the church who are looking forward to the temple reopening, but also it's going to be interesting and it's going to be popular for people outside the church who will never otherwise have a chance to see an iconic building. And so, you know, there are going to be a lot of people who want to get in and see this. So make sure you get into that. That's at churchofjesuschrist.org. Get your tickets reserved.
0: I'm trying to figure out if there are
2: places a button right there.
0: Get it. Yeah.
2: A button right there.
0: So here's the deal. Yeah, but you can only get a max of 6 tickets. So that means 2/3 of my family are going to be allowed to go. We'll start making them. Should we do? It's like the fantasy draft where you got to do the competition to see who's going to go on it.
2: You don't have a backup email address.
0: Oh, you want me to? Yeah. No, I'm on it. The problem is that I couldn't do it all. It's about getting the same time all together, though.
2: Oh, you know what I mean? I think that's tricky. Yeah,
0: and so that's going to be the part where might be a problem.
2: All right.
0: You know what I mean? So
2: if anyone there at scheduling, give Alex a hand with
0: please,
2: that.
0: Please, just something.
2: Yeah, right? Just something.
0: I'm just trying to make the whole family get together thing happen.
2: All right. The second thing today, the Federal Trade Commission this week has sued Amazon, alleging the e-commerce giant, quote, secretly and systematically overcharged advertisers on its platforms by manipulating its pricing and auction system. They said, now this lawsuit is joined by 22 state attorneys general. They say that Amazon may have reaped more than $20 billion, that's with a B as in boy, from advertisers by using hidden surcharges, dating back to auction rules that took effect in 2019. How about that?
0: That's pretty, I'm not shocked anymore by any of this. You know what I mean? I'm not shocked by it anymore.
2: You're not shocked by it?
0: No.
2: I wonder if Utah's in on this.
0: I actually saw this.
2: Oh, wait. No, I've got the list here. Alaska, Arizona, California, Colorado, Florida, Idaho, Illinois, Indiana. Nope. South Carolina, Vermont, Washington. We're not in it.
0: Okay.
2: Why not, man? Why should we be okay with losing money to Amazon? Why don't we get in on that?
0: We just get pushed around by big retailers, don't we?
2: We love it.
0: Utah, hey, man, don't push us around anymore. Hey, when are those big drones going to start dropping stuff, food in my house?
2: Hey, look, if we just give you all this money, will you come to Utah too? How about this? How about this?
0: We have big Amazon warehouses, right?
2: Mm-hmm. Here in Utah?
0: Yeah, we do. There's a giant one up north, and there's a couple over by the thing. Mm. There's some big ones here, but they're not, I don't know if they're as big as, I mean, there's a reason you're able to get stuff at 4 a.m. when it's 8 p.m. and you go, I kind of want this thing. And they go, you want it tomorrow morning? And you go, yeah, sure. Because it's right there. I got the place up by us. It's a kind of in Marriott Slaterville, maybe? Does that sound like a real place?
2: Marriott Slaterville?
0: Yeah, is that a real place?
2: Sure.
0: All right.
2: I mean, they're both real words. So
0: that's a real place.
2: All right, Alex, the third thing.
0: Yeah.
2: And that is that, the much vaunted tropical storm Dolly is not, in the end, going to be nearly as successful as Dolly Parton was. We all made a really big deal about what an amazing coincidence it is that the week after Dolly Parton died, we would have a named storm called Dolly,
0: yeah,
2: which had been a name picked decades ago. But the tropical storm Dolly is effectively fizzling out. Now it's only the remnants of tropical storm Dolly is expected to bring extra moisture to the Tampa Bay area, which this week, which will lead to higher chance of rain and also possible flooding. So, you know, it's not nothing, but it's nearly as successful as Dolly Parton herself was.
0: Well, but the success is that it's not going to kill anybody because nobody wanted Hurricane Dolly to roll through. And with the soundtrack of "And I Will Always Love You," and it's just like racking up, damage.
2: Well,
0: totals
2: it
0: everywhere.
2: Is awkward.
0: Nobody wanted that.
2: It is awkward, but that's how hurricanes measure their success, is in destruction.
0: The death tolls. Yeah. So, because you know why? Because us in the media, we can't stop talking about. We cannot stop talking about how many people. How many?
2: Hold on a second, Alex.
0: What?
2: So someone texted in that there's another. So regarding the temple tickets.
0: Yes.
2: And your disappointment that your family's going to be.
0: Yeah, yeah.
2: You know.
0: Well, we're going to be separated. Ironically, we'll be separated.
2: This is some irony. Regarding temple tickets, there's another link for larger group tickets.
0: I know, but you have to have an access code. And I don't have the access code.
2: We can get you an access code.
0: Anyway. Bottom line was,
2: I don't know what you know about KSL.
0: We'll be fine.
2: I don't know what you know about KSL, but I feel like we could connect you with the
0: right. No, that's what I was going to say. I feel like I could probably go up a few floors and go, hey, and put my hat in my hands and go, so some of my family are being separated from me for this upcoming, the upcoming open house.
2: We can get it.
0: Just hoping we could all get together.
2: Yeah, we can get handled.
0: Stay together. Do you know what I mean?
2: Yeah.
0: Come on.
2: So we've got, we got a couple of people texted in that there's a group reservation.
0: Yeah.
2: So.
0: See, and I would just say too, I don't know what all the things are because they say downtown is going to be absolutely a party for 6 months. I mean, they're like wrapping buildings. They're going to do all sorts of stuff. It's going to be, I think it's going to have a vibe of the Olympics, cool. Again, from how much resource wise is going to be put into, you know, the celebration.
2: Yeah.
0: It's going to be huge. So. Yeah.
2: You know what I've always thought they should do?
0: Hmm.
2: Salt Lake should do more things with that slope there on Capitol Hill. Like, what if there was an alpine slide or something like that?
0: What do you mean the slope on Capitol Hill?
2: Like, the Capitol Hill is a nice steep slope.
0: We call it State Street.
2: State Street or Main Street. There's a nice, slightly more gentle slope there on Main Street.
0: Yeah.
2: Come down Third West. There are all kinds. And so, Third North. There are all kinds of places where you could have cool things, you know, on that slope. Like, you know,
0: an uphill walk farmer's market. They're all, anyway, you're going to love it more on the way down.
2: Log flume ride.
0: They do that. I think Red Bull is the one who does the big thing down State Street.
2: Did you see?
0: The big race that of all the of all those little, what do they call? The Soapbox Derby.
2: Did you see Snowbird yanked out their alpine slide?
0: Too many people get hurt?
2: No, I don't think so. They redid
0: We did it a ton of times. I love that thing.
2: They redid the lift there. You know, the chickadee lift? They redid that.
0: And they did.
2: Apparently it blew out the alpine slide.
0: Well, so that was my move. That's how I would get up there and get parking. You park above Chickadee,
2: mm-hmm.
0: You ski down right there, and then you get on Peruvian right there. Boom.
2: Yeah.
0: That was my move back in the day.
2: So those are the three things.
0: All right.
2: With an added fourth one for good measure.
0: Well, I just told you, I'm just trying to get some extra ticks. I'll be standing outside, you know. You're going to be able to get in, right? If I bring the whole family, won't they go, all right, we'll just let you guys
2: You can stand outside out there on North Temple. I need two.
0: Maybe they would get to that point. We were all shocked. Around the office, we had a little thing where like, there's no way this website stays up. It stayed.
2: Yeah.
0: It has not, and it hasn't melted down. It didn't have a moment where it couldn't handle all the inquiries.
2: No, they were ready. They were ready.
0: I was shocked just because, and you know what was interesting too, is we were about to use Caitlin's Taylor Swift knowledge on getting tickets. She goes, I'm pretty good at getting tickets. Cause I was like, I'm going to have to hit refresh. I'm never going to be able to get them. And I was like, I was leaning on the experts, people who have had to wait in line and press refresh for tickets for decades. Yeah. All right. When we come back, we got ourselves a lot going on in the program, including, but not limited to, is today Tuesday?
2: Today's Tuesday,
0: yes. Okay. So we have this list of best places to retire. I have a question whether or not you actually want to go somewhere else to retire. Do you have in your mind a place that you're going to go to retire? Two cities in Utah have been listed. Make some guesses where they are. You're probably going to be wrong. 57500 is the text number to be able to weigh in. Tell us if you are interested in moving away from where you are now in retirement or if you want to stick around with the family, all those kinds of things. Stay with us right here. It's KSL Bright Side.
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2: Okay, welcome, welcome. You're listening to KSL Brightside. I'm Ethan Millard here with Alex Keery. Thanks so much for joining us today. And Alex, Wallet Hub has released a study that is making some waves, including here in Utah. They listed the best and worst places to retire. And there are two cities in the state of Utah that gained the rank of best place to retire. In fact, their ranks are, hold on a second, I'll tell you.
0: 36 and 40.
2: 36 and 40.
0: Okay, but here's the
2: number
0: thing.
2: Number 36.
0: Here's the thing. Yeah. Before you say the city names.
2: Okay.
0: I think one of them is not that wild.
2: One of them's a little random, though.
0: I was shocked that St. George is not on the list.
2: Well, St. George.
0: Because I just assumed that people are moving down to St. George to retire sometimes.
2: St. George.
0: Is that bad of me?
2: No. So St. George is a strong retirement community for this area. Because
0: it's still kind of close to people. Maybe they have family in the Salt
2: Lake
0: Valley.
2: Weather's much better.
0: Yes.
2: But think about what your life is going to be like when you're retired. So one of the key elements is fixed income, right? You're not just going to have, most of us at least, we're not going to have just money coming out of our ears. And we don't have the steady paycheck. You're having to live off of your savings and investments and Social Security. And so controlling expenses is a critical element. And that's one area where St. George has started to kind of spin out a little bit, I think, is affordability. Also, it's getting really clogged with cars. So it used to be kind of a slower place. I mean, you know that. You know,
3: you're going to try Viva Chicken.
2: But, St. George used to be kind of a slower pace, fewer people. That's not the case anymore. It is very, very busy.
0: They're adding a second in and out down there, Ethan. I think that we know that the traffic is going to... You know what St. George is? It's the In-N-Out Burger of Utah. Just the line is way too long. Anytime I drive down there, I'm like, ugh. It's a long line. It is good.
2: But once you get there, you're disappointed.
0: Right. Everybody there talks about how great California is.
2: All right. I don't want to keep everyone suspense
0: anymore. But I was going to say, yes, those are two.
2: Number 36 in Wallet Hub's estimation, the 36th best city to retire in is Salt Lake City, Utah.
0: Okay. Now that makes sense. Now, I thought, when I saw this initially, I thought, they mean like the Salt Lake Valley. They mean like the Salt Lake area.
2: They mean Salt Lake City.
0: They mean Salt Lake City. And I was shocked because of all the things you just brought up. The traffic, not necessarily, but the affordability part is crazy because the most expensive zip codes are right here.
2: I think Salt Lake City has better traffic than any other city in the state.
0: Better, easier to manage, yes.
2: And I'm talking cities.
0: Yes.
2: Right? Cities of any kind of size.
0: I agree.
2: And then the 40th is West Valley City. Now,
0: there is no way people are retiring to West Valley.
2: Well, here's the deal.
0: I'm not saying that to be mean. I'm saying no one has ever said, where are you going to retire? We're actually thinking about moving down to West Valley. No one has ever said it.
2: So they looked at some of the core valuation factors. Okay. So healthcare and infrastructure. So they got strong scores for availability of medical professionals, hospitals, and things like that.
0: It's right here. I agree.
2: Quality of life, safety, low crime rates. Clean environmental indicators. Obviously, they didn't check us out in the wintertime. And then engagement and employment, good local job markets, volunteer networks that allow retirees to stay active or supplement fixed incomes with part-time work. Now, here is a... you asked the question, do you even want to move?
0: Yeah, because I don't know that many people who are like, now that I've retired, we can finally move out of here.
2: I think
0: you know what I mean? I don't know if there are a lot of people who still do that.
2: I think everyone should consider this. So this is, this is the industry that I work in, right? Is helping people move into this retirement phase of life. And it is the opportunity to just do a wholesale reevaluation of where you are. What's your purpose going to be in those years? When you stop working, why are you even going to get up in the morning? Is it just to watch TV? If it's just to watch TV, then you could retire anywhere and nowhere.
0: No, I know.
2: But if you're looking for something specific, then it's worth reevaluating a lot of things. And so, but primarily, get yourself focused on what is my purpose in these years, and then you kind of build your life around that. And I'll tell you what, I'm going to strongly consider moving for a couple of things. Number one, maybe I can harvest some equity out of my home to supplement my retirement savings. Number two, maybe I can go somewhere where I don't have to mow the lawn or shovel the snow, right? Maybe number three, I can go somewhere where I never need a heavy coat anymore.
0: Right.
2: Only a light jacket. I'm going to look at these things because the older I get, the better those things look. right?
0: I will say this. There are times where my wife and I'll go, you know what, let's just move far away and the kids can come visit us. And then where we are is the destination of where they can bring their families. The thing is because we'll toggle between being like, yeah, let's just stay at the house here. It'll have rooms in it to where when they want to come visit us, we'll just keep upgrading the house, or we'll just keep redoing the house to kind of have it set up for when they want to come home if people want to come visit us. And that's fine.
2: I advise against that. No, I'm serious.
0: I know why, and there's a, and I know why you advise against it, because then the same version of that of why not to do that is the thing that takes everyone. We go, no, we're just gonna go do our own. Let's go do our own thing.
2: Yeah,
0: we don't need to maintain a big old house that we have no reason to maintain a big house. You know what I mean? Like,
2: yeah,
0: we have 7 kids at home right now. Never have need for the amount of space that we have right now ever again after everybody starts leaving in the next year.
2: So let me tell you, and this is based on my experience in this work.
0: Okay? What is somebody cook in the building? Can you guys stop microwaving some garbage in here, please?
2: I don't know, but it makes me feel bad that my lunch is a protein bar.
0: Okay, keep going. Okay,
2: it makes me feel really sad.
0: Okay.
2: What I'm sharing here is from personal experience, okay?
0: You've never retired.
2: No, but I work with people who do. This is my personal
0: experience. A guy.
2: And this is for real.
0: I know.
2: And a lot of people stay in homes that are not appropriate for them anymore. They are too big, too many stairs, bad location, whatever it is, carrying a mortgage still. People stay in these homes. And the reason that I often hear is, well, you know, what if I need a place if the family all comes over? But how often are you going to have large numbers of your family coming over and spending the night?
0: Just get a big Airbnb somewhere, right?
2: It is not going to happen. You'll be lucky if it happens once a year on Christmas. And being honest with yourself is part of that process of retiring. It's
4: ABC News. I'm Dave Packer. Bahrain and Kuwait both reporting they've been targeted in Iranian retaliatory strikes. This after the U.S. struck military targets in Iran today. The jury deciding the fate of Lindsay Clancy, the Massachusetts woman charged in the deaths of her 3 young children, telling the judge today they were deadlocked, but
5: the judge ordering the 9 women and 3 men to keep trying.
6: I know that this was a long trial, all right? I know there were over 80 witnesses. There were over 300 exhibits.
5: The jury deliberated another few hours before leaving for the night.
4: ABC's Aaron Katursky in Plymouth. An anonymous whistleblower warning that the new process for mail-in voting being pushed by the Trump administration on the U.S. Postal Service is flawed. Primaries in Massachusetts today. The AP projects Democratic incumbent Senator Ed Markey will get to defend his seat in November. In the Republican gubernatorial primary, Mike Minow is the projected winner. This is ABC News.
24: It's 8:31 at KSL News Radio. I'm Michelle Rowe, KSL's top local story this hour. Continues to be developing news. We have more reaction to the Charlie Kirk trial, or the Tyler Robinson trial, I should say. This is KSL legal analyst Greg Skordas reacting to Judge Tony Graff's ruling at the Tyler Robinson preliminary hearing.
7: The judge has been very thorough, and the count that everyone was concerned about, the aggravated murder, has now been bound over. And Tyler Robinson will stand trial for a count that carries the potential of the death penalty.
24: Judge Graff made that announcement after outlining all the evidence he deemed relevant by the state, including the video of the shooter and the DNA on the gun. Traffic and weather together brought to you by UCCU, big on business, including sweep accounts. Love where you bank. A crash southbound I-15 blocking left lanes at 11th South, backing traffic up to the I-15-I-80 interchange. KSL weather, mild conditions through Saturday. Expect mid-80s and dry conditions until Sunday. Then the temperatures start to drop as thunderstorms return. Cooler temps in the 70s for next week. Right now it's partly cloudy and 79 degrees. I'm Michelle Rowe, KSL News Radio. 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
13: And Alex Keery.
0: Oh, yeah, that's right. 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
14: All right, welcome back. You're listening to KSL Brightside. I'm Ethan Miller here with Alex Keery. And you know, in that previous segment, we mentioned that Salt Lake and, of all places, West Valley scored really high on the Wallet Hub's retirement index, saying these are actually pretty good places to retire. And I think most people who retire in Utah are going to stay in Utah. Utah's just a pretty dang easy life, you know, when it comes down to it. We've got a lot of good things going for us here. But we got a number of texts on this as a concept, you know. This person says, when I retire, I'm moving into a tiny home in Montana surrounded by rivers where I can fish every day. The kids and grandkids can come in their RVs and their tents and their campers and set up and stay as long as they want. And then when they want to go, they can go. Much cheaper, and I'm doing exactly what I want to every day. And I think that's the right way to approach it. Make sure that when you're retired, you're doing the things that you want to do. You know, I think it's a shame to get looped into other people's stuff. Someone else texted, this is Ben. Ben said, I had a friend who retired and moved to Mesquite because it's far enough away from Salt Lake that the grandkids couldn't get randomly dropped off for impromptu babysitting.
0: Hey, there you go.
14: But close enough that she could get to them within a day if something was going on.
0: So how about this one? This one says, I moved to a Rambler with a large gathering space 13 years ago. Now retired, we have 16 for dinner once a month. I think that the next part was a little bit jumbled, and I think that this is what they're trying to say. Your wife will want to be where the grandkids are.
14: Yeah, I think that's
0: the case?
14: And you know what? If you have 16 over for dinner once a month, that is a success. It sounds like you've got a home that's meeting your needs. The point I was trying to make is
0: your
14: that
0: family doesn't like you guys that much.
14: I see so many times retired couples maintaining a big house because maybe they'll need to host the family, and they really hardly ever do. Hardly ever do. That's the point I'm trying to make, is don't live for other people when you're retired. These are the last years of your life, man.
0: Yeah.
14: Don't give them away.
0: Ethan, we've had to spend the last 20 years together, you and I.
14: We've had to. Yeah.
0: Do we move close to where one another are in retirement? You've tried to get me to buy a house near you before.
14: There was a house that was up for sale, and I wish, I didn't know you were looking at the time. You were looking at the time.
0: Yeah,
14: I didn't know.
0: Yeah.
2: And I'm convinced that had you known about this house, you would have
0: gone. We would have gone up there,
2: and we would have been neighbor across the street neighbors. I'm convinced of that. But
0: yeah. Then would the show have ever would the iteration of the show that we have now ever have happened again, or would we have been feuding neighbors at that point? We went from coworkers to feuding neighbors.
2: Honestly, it's anyone's guess.
0: I think this worked out best for everybody.
2: Yeah, but yeah, I think you know. I think we can.
0: I'm
2: say
0: just saying, in retirement, like I think we would actually live a little bit longer if we retired and just basically lived across the street from each other and had this these conversations just across the grass from one another.
2: We could just sit. We could have microphones, just unplugged microphones.
0: No, it's not going anywhere. And periodically, you'll go, man, that's crazy. Send us your text at 57500.
2: People who are walking down the street in our retirement community, they can stop.
0: Send us your text at 57500, Martha.
2: They can stop and listen if they want. Yeah. That's
0: hey, after you pick up your dog's poop, why don't you send a text in 57500?
2: Speaking of Suzanne. Dogs, I got the text.
0: Uh-oh.
2: Because, you know, I had to drop Jack off for surgery. Surgery for Jack went well today.
0: Oh, from who sent you this? Or was it from your wife?
2: This is the office.
0: Okay.
2: Surgery for Jack went well today, and he will be ready to go home at 2:30 p.m., so he's going to have to wait. You can pick him up anytime between 2:30 and 5, so I'm going to do it right after the show. The total for his surgery, because you know it was a mass on his toe.
0: I love this. Hold on. Can I make a guess?
2: You can make a guess.
0: Mass on his toe. Did they have to put him under?
2: Yeah.
0: Dog mass on the toe. Corey's thinking about it. You got a guess? Let's make Corey make a guess. And then Caitlin, I want to get a guess from you too, because we were speculating what the cost
2: is going
0: to
2: be.
0: Well, and I was mean enough too, where I said if it gets over $2,500, just tell him to keep him, and it's not worth it, and put him down.
2: Jack belongs to you now.
0: Okay, Corey, what's your guess?
1: I say $800.
0: Okay. Caitlin's coming over. Here we go. What do we have?
1: $1,500.
0: I love how this has become a Price is Right. $1. I'm going to go with less. I'm going to say because they're like, you guys, we can't keep charging people this. I'm going to say it's $352.48.
2: The actual retail price, $861.50. That means Corey's
0: the big winner.
2: Yeah.
0: Wow.
2: Yeah, well done. The closest without going over.
0: Wow.
2: So $861.50.
0: To remove
2: a mass. Minus the $200 deposit. So I'm going to owe, when I get there, I'm going to have to get my card out and pay them $616.50.
0: My goodness.
2: We have sent you an email, and you can pay the remainder that way.
0: Oh, my gosh.
2: If you have any questions, let us know.
0: This is an atrocity.
2: You think so? $861.50?
0: Yes. I think we have... I'm not trying to say your dog's not worth it. I'm not trying to say that dogs aren't worth it. Because we were a dog family growing up, and we were, like, expected mom and dad, like, you got to pay for it, mom. Like, our dog was famously, like, $5 from the pound when I was a kid. Now, we had to spend a lot of money when we were, like, along the way.
2: Yeah.
0: I remember getting stitches. I remember him getting in a fight with another dog and had to get, like, a surgery. And those things couldn't have been cheap. But nowadays, we do bill people for... Because how much would it be to remove a mass from a human? I'm saying, on a toe, let's say that they remove a cyst.
2: A benign tumor, a cyst.
0: Yeah.
2: I have no idea.
0: It would have been... $850.61.
2: It could have been exactly that much.
0: I don't know.
2: Well, anyway, it's
0: I'm just saying.
2: We did
0: it's
2: it because
0: crazy, right?
2: We did it because it had gotten big enough. Well, I mean, it was always been ugly, but it had gotten big enough that it looked like it could get infected or something like that. You know what I mean? Like it could split the skin and get infected, and so we had it done. But so I know where you're going with this.
0: You guys are the ones who determine if it's worth it or not. But that's a lot of money.
2: $860.
0: Sheesh, Corey.
2: So that's a lot of money.
0: Did you work in billing prior to this at a vet's office, Corey?
2: She almost nailed it. So $860 is a lot in terms of one-time expense. But over the course of his life, Jack has eaten way more than that in food.
0: Oh, yeah.
2: Jack is over 60 pounds, which is something else I found out. They weighed him and they said, hey, 62 pounds. And I thought, oh, my goodness. Jack's a big boy.
0: You know what? You want to know something funny? You make fun of me. Jack is heavier than three of my kids.
2: Yeah.
0: Yeah.
2: Oh yeah.
0: Jack would be my fifth child from a weight perspective.
2: If I asked people, because you brought this up, how much is too much for a dog? So for me, it's $860. I can handle an $861.50. Emergency expense. I can handle that. I cannot handle an $862 emergency expense. That I cannot. How much is too much for a dog? Some people would say there is no too much.
0: Yeah. Right? And I get that too. Like, I'm not going to go at you for, you spend $2,000 on a dog that brings you a ton of joy and happiness. And there are people, Mike, my dad, when he was retired and we were all out of the house, like his dogs brought him every bit, like, more joy than the kids did. I mean, I'm convinced.
2: Would he have spent $860 bucks on?
0: Yes, and I know he did on their
2: Well,
0: house,
2: like, but so. I mean, but you got to understand though, he has probably over his life eaten several times that in food.
0: Oh, for sure.
2: Well, I have two dogs though. We do get a lot of dog food. We
0: How much do you think dogs. Judy weighs then?
2: Oh, a lot less now. So Judy is extremely old.
0: Oh, so she's
2: Judy has lost all the fat and all the cartilage, everything else in her body. So Judy, she eats well still. She's got a good appetite.
0: Is she still on the dog GLP-1 then?
2: Dog GLP-1s.
0: Good for her. She looks great these days. Somebody just texted Andy. That means Corey's the big winner of Alex's BYU versus Notre Dame tickets.
2: Yeah, that's the least you could do.
0: There you go.
2: So text that in. How much is too much, though, when it comes to pet expenses? 57500. I'd like to know, too, if anyone out there has a record. Mm. How much have you spent? I'm talking like one time or one event expenses on a dog. How much have you spent? Because this is a record for me. This is more than I've ever spent on either dog. $860 bucks.
0: Oh, yeah, that would be. Actually, yeah. What have you spent on a dog or a cat, even? I would say what we'd call a normal pet situation at home.
2: Yeah, what
0: I don't want to be like, well, we had to put there. Somebody's like, yeah, we had to have a procedure on the horse. That's different for me. I want to know what the most expensive vet bill was that you got for a dog or a cat, and how easy it was for you to go, yep, we're doing it. No matter what, we're doing it. 57500. We'll come back. We saw that story about a couple things. One, we're going to talk about what the future of college looks like when it comes to how long your students might be going to college these days. But also, I got that.
2: I also want to come back to the Park City High School parking pass lottery.
0: That's what I'm saying. Is that one is the more important one to me. That one's the most interesting one to me. A parking lot pass lottery system at Park City High School. Would your high school benefit from something like that? 57500. We've got more to go. Stay with us. It's KSL Brightside.
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14: 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I'm Ethan Millard here with Alex Keery, and we have a special opportunity for you. We are giving away tickets today. 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We're giving away

0: Cougar Tracks, by the way, kicks off now. 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Mitch Harper, our dude, my close buddy Mitch Harper, hosts Cougar Sports Saturday. 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
1: Now, Alex, when we went to the break, I was feeling like a real animal rights activist.
0: Spending $850 on your dog?
1: $860 to get a mass removed from my dog's toe.
0: You ain't nothing, buddy, because we asked people to text
1: those
0: in
1: are
0: all
1: rookie,
0: the...
1: Rookie no, numbers.
0: Those are, you got to get those numbers going. Here's the deal. I knew that people were going to say that there was a lot of money to spend on fixing your dog or cat or whatever. 57500, because Ethan just got the bill for his dog to remove a mass on his dog toe, for $860. This one was the one that shocked me the most. It was spent $4,000 each on the ACLs that were torn in my dog. Did both of my dogs torn ACLs for $4,000 each? I had no idea that dogs had ACLs. I have only heard of humans getting their ACLs fixed, and $4,000 each, that's a lot. This one says, we bought a dog at the height of COVID for $3,500 last year, developed cataracts in one eye. We found out that it was going to cost $6,500 later a year.
1: Oh, my goodness.
0: Second cataract developed in his other eye, ended up costing us about $9,000. You notice they're not saying that they put him down. $1,100 each on two dogs. You have to brush their teeth or they're going to have to extract them. That's a message for Caitlin, too, with her cat.
1: We had another one here on that same topic. Our vet wants $4,400 to clean our small dog's teeth and to pull one.
0: Yikes.
1: This person texts in, though, I think $20 is too much. You got to get one. See, you got to get one of those guys.
0: All right, 57500. Right? Someone did say $300 on a gerbil surgery. In my mind, that's fake. That means we probably could have gone and had Doug checked out and maybe made more effort for Doug the chinchilla, who's no longer with us.
1: Here's a text. My husband and I can't have kids, so our dogs are our kids.
0: I got
1: put
0: you.
1: Quotes there.
0: I'm okay with it.
1: With one of our dogs, we spend around $400 a month for medication for one of our dogs. I would be okay not to do that anymore, but my husband wants to make sure our dog has a good quality of life and she's still playing and eating, and that's, I think, worth doing. My husband will keep paying for her meds to keep her alive. Back in June, we spent close to $3,000 to figure out what was going on with her. She's
0: Listen
1: in heart
0: to
1: failure.
0: This. Listen to this.
1: Shoot, I'm sorry to hear
0: this
1: that.
0: Almost sounds like a joke, but I don't think it is. $1,600 to remove my dog's eye. Obviously had something going on there.
1: Mm-hmm.
0: Debated driving down to Mexico knowing it would be a lot less, but my dog needed it ASAP. Now we can do we're doing the thing where we go down to Mexico to get cheaper vet procedures for the dogs, not just your cheaper GLP Juans.
1: You did it. You've done that twice now. All right, Alex.
0: The gift that keeps on giving.
1: Let's pivot over to Park City High School.
0: Oh, yeah. This has to do with, we got a detentions. We got a nightside detention. So that means we got to jump in here and we got to get ourselves I thought we had a detention, didn't we? Oh, yeah. Oh, it's extra credit. There it is. I'm trying to figure out. It must have left then. So, because I used to have it here. I guess it left. Anyway.
1: Oh, you don't have an intro?
0: There used to be an intro for this topic.
1: It's anticlimactic.
0: No, I know.
1: As you look for it, don't find it.
0: No.
1: All right, I'm going to jump right in. So, if you want to park for the year at Park City High School, if you're a student, you want a parking pass.
0: Yes.
1: It is $150. Here's the thing. They only have 750 of them.
0: Yeah.
1: And they're sold using the seniority
0: system. How much is it?
1: $150.
0: That's a ton, man.
1: So there are 750 permits that are sold using a seniority system, which means seniors have first dibs, then juniors, then sophomores. Okay. Now, here is the problem is that they are trying to come up with a better way to do it. And so they're considering awarding passes using a lottery system instead. Priority be given to seniors as usual. But listen to this. They want to include overall student attendance as an added factor. In other words, the better your attendance at school, the increased chance that you win one of these parking passes. What do you think about that? I like it because what's the point of giving you a parking pass and then you don't show up?
0: Hey, better luck next time, Kiri kids, by the way, because you're out of the lottery. Now, I think it's good. The thing is that my son last year, or maybe 2 years ago, whenever you couldn't have... So I think he tried to get away with not having the pass, and you know what he ended up doing?
1: What?
0: Because I don't think the pass isn't $150 at Davis High School, but I bet it's something like $80. I think there were 70 when I was in high school. So they're kind of expensive, but he rolled the dice, and he ended up with $100 worth of parking tickets last year.
1: Ah.
0: So I don't know if we
1: got
0: away with it, or no. I'm not sure. I'm not sure how much the ticket. I'm not sure how much about. How much is a parking pass at a high school these days, by the way?
1: Well,

0: Park City, it's $150.
1: I know, but I'm just saying, is that because it's Park City High School and people just assume, oh, those Park City kids can afford it? Don't think I wasn't the only one who thought that, right? 575-30. How much does your kid pay for a parking pass at the high school they go to?
0: I'm gonna look and see at my kid's school.
1: Why do you need to pay for a parking pass, by the way, at a public high school?
0: Well, here is the thing. At my kid's school, is this correct? I'm gonna have to double check this. Is the permit only $20 at Brighton High School?
1: I mean, that'd be worth it. Did you text one of your family members?
0: No, I looked it up. I've got it on a webpage here.
1: But, that's good. That's good. Compared to $150, whatever they're doing up there in Park City, man, that's ridiculous.
0: I have a lot of problems with high school parking. I think we fool ourselves about this. So all of the kids come from a relatively small geographic area. They're all going to the same place at the same time. And they're all leaving and dispersing back into this small geographic area again at the same time. And the fact that we let these kids drive one kid in each car, they basically sit in long lines. This is how it is up in Cottonwood Heights. Basically, it's a long line of cars, one kid per car, and they're all snaking their way through these streets and going to the same place and getting there late or having to leave extra early. When I drop my daughter off at school, and we only live maybe a mile or so, a mile or two from the school, if that, it's a 20-minute job, Alex.
1: Dude, you know what I'm just figuring out with all the texts that are coming in right here?
0: It's crazy to me.
1: I know. You said that about Brighton being $20.
0: Yeah.
1: We have gotten multiple high schools that have texted in and said, Farmington High School, $5. Clearfield High School, $5.
0: Do they mean $5 a day?
1: No. Let me see here. Corner Canyon, $10, which again, they probably could have gotten away a lot more. $25 at Bingham. This one says you shouldn't have to pay for parking at public schools. This just gives a great reason for kids to go online and to do the online schooling. I agree. $50 at Lehigh. This is ridiculous. $150 at Park City. All right. We're going to take a break. We'll come back around the corner. We've got more to chat about here with you on KSL Brightside. Don't miss any of it.
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10: 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And we are live and on demand via the BYU TV app, BYU Radio, and ESPN+. Coming up on tonight's debut broadcast, we will catch up with Kalani and review one of his off-season highlights, which happened to be a pilgrimage to his native home of Tonga. We'll talk about that. We'll take a look back at the last live football we actually saw with the Cougs playing. That was a Pop-Tarts Bowl win back in late 2025 that set the table for the momentum we're seeing now in 2026. You'll see some of the new faces of BYU football, including coaches and key players. We'll go deep blue with center and captain Bruce Mitchell. Sophomore running back Sione Moa will join the program. Left some Q&A with the coach and Sione, and a Utah Tech and 2026 season preview, of course. Well, the 2026 season marks a decade on the sidelines as the head coach of your BYU Cougars. Please welcome back inside Studio C, Kalani Sitake.

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2: Shout out to Ruth Haymooley, our lay girl tonight. Hi, it is so good to be back and have you back. And what a great crowd. Standing O to start this year. Not too bad.
1: Did they give you a hug yet?
2: We got it. Yeah, we just.
1: Oh, I just want to make sure you get another one.
2: Okay.
1: Greg Rebell, everybody.
2: Oh, yeah.
1: Superstition. We got to keep them up.
2: So. Absolutely. I said season number 11.
1: Yeah.
2: How does that sit with you?
1: I feel old, and I don't remember having a lot of gray hair when I first got the job, but they're all worth it. And just having a lot of fun and just being able to. I think I said my goal is to hug every BYU fan, and I think we're getting there. You know, I know we handled a cruise one time, and I think we hugged everybody on the cruise, and so we're getting there little by little. It's going to take a little bit longer, and I'm glad I'm here to hug everybody. So thank you, Cougar Nation. Appreciate it.
2: All right, just a little bit longer till the season open. Yes,
1: yeah,
2: we're back. Not a whole lot much more time to wait till the season begins, which is great. You had a good August training camp, too. We're in September now, but a good August training camp and the season opening prep's gone really well, it seems like.
1: Yeah, you know, and I was, I think I mentioned it in yesterday's press conference, just a little surprise. We were pretty intense in fall camp and had a lot of live work and did a lot of 11-on-11, a lot of game situation type stuff. And usually when you do things like that, you get guys banged up even more. And I think the guys prepared really well in the off season, but you know, we came out of it pretty healthy, and the guys are a little banged up, but it was worth it. I don't know how to practice being physical without being physical, and so going through it and you know, it's like sparring. We just have to spar, and we have to do some things. And now, not all of it was live, but when we were live and we went full, it was pretty good stuff.
2: It feels like you've reached a really good balance of getting what you want to get done without putting too many players at risk. I felt like the plan was executed probably as well as it ever has been for you this year.
1: Yeah, and then we were able to see some really cool things in the stadium, see the guys scrimmage, and have the coaches kind of work on being in the box, getting the play calls down there with Big 12 refs, and seeing the with some of the new rules and some of the things that we have to be able to work with. But overall, when it's all said and done, it's the guys working hard and making sure that they're in the best place to make plays, and that's our job. When it comes time for the game, I wanted the spotlight to be on the 11 guys out there and trying to create as much energy in that stadium.
2: A couple months ago, you and I were at an off-season event, a dinner event, and as we were talking at the end of the dinner, you mentioned that you were leaving the country in the morning, the next morning, and that was your off-season trip to Tonga. And we'll see a little bit of it when we talk with Sione a little later. But how special was that part of your off-season?
1: Yeah, it was awesome, and you know, it's been a long time coming, and I'm really proud of my heritage, and I was born there. I don't remember much about it because I was only a few months old before we moved to La'ie, Hawaii. So my parents didn't go to BYU, Hawaii. But being back in the islands, I think it's just stuff that I wish I would have gone back earlier. And it was humbling to see where I come from and the people that love us and love the gospel, and they love God there. So it was really cool. Plan on going back every year now, and really good for my family too.
2: You lived it, but now you're just seeing a little clip of it, and it still means a lot to you, obviously.
1: Yeah, it just got me emotional just thinking about it, and just really thankful for everybody for to make it possible. You know, we were able to go there and do some service and open an employment center. We went there with our We Are One Foundation and with our trying to get business and trying to get jobs to Tonga and try to help people there. They're brilliant and they're amazing, and so just trying to highlight them, and I'm able to work with. You know, with Isaiah Kafusi helps run that, and he's
2: is Connor only, involved as well?
1: What's that?
2: Connor Pay involved as
1: yeah,
2: well?
1: So, yeah. You know, we have a lot of people. It's probably going to be too difficult to name them all, but we have a good amount of donors that are there too that help us do it. And it was such a great experience, and we have some amazing film. But the spirit that we felt there and the connection was unbelievable. And trying to get our players there was great. We were able to go to a village, Sione Moss from that village in Hakame, and so. I don't know, the spirit that I wish I could just bottle it up and bring it back here, and just want to encourage everybody to go visit Tonga if they have a chance to, and And go visit South Pacific, because the faithful members there just love what we represent and what we're all about. And so it was really good to connect with them.
2: In one of our weeks to come, one of our Deep Blue features will have much more on your trip to Tonga. Let's flash forward now to football and the highest preseason ranking for BYU since 1985. You're 14 coming into the year. People think you're going to be a very good football team, and I know you believe the same thing.
1: Yeah, I think we talked about that. I talked about it with the team that we're not going to really surprise anybody. I think in the past it's like let's show them what we're all about, and I think they kind of have an idea. But I think there's still something to us that a lot of people aren't going to be ready for. And I want to stay humble and just plan on our guys showing up. And these guys work really hard, and the leadership I can say on the team is the best I've ever seen. And we've had some amazing leaders, but it's not just the best because of the type of leaders that we have. It's the team and the connection, the buy-in that everybody has. And I can tell you that these players play a lot for the fans, and they love their families. And so there's a lot of sacrifice and a lot of prayers that go into them performing. And they know they have to perform on the field and off the field. And I've been really proud of who they are and how they represent themselves and represent their families.
2: It's your fourth season of P4 competition now, Coach. How steady a build does it feel like it's been for you to get to this point?
1: I think the goal was when I first got this job is to prepare for that opportunity for us to go into a power conference. And then when we went in, luckily I've had some experience going into that before at Utah. And so, we transitioned into it, and I feel like there's still some momentum to gain, and there's still a lot of room to make us better. And that's my job as a head coach, is make sure that we can be at our best, and do whatever I can to help these young men perform at their best. And it's usually not just money and things like that. It's attention. They're healthy because we're able to spend more money and invest more in their training. We have amazing trainers, and so really the investment is to buy into the people that we have. We have amazing people that love BYU and that work for BYU football, and giving them all the opportunities to show what they're actually about and show how smart they are and how intelligent they are and how we can apply it to football. And so the training room, the weight room, all the sports performance stuff, when we talked about sports science, that wasn't here until just a few years ago. And so we're still just scratching the surface of how great they can be. And then when you see them being mentors to our players, it all works out perfectly together. And then I'm just trying to get more people involved, and I can take all the help I can get, man. That's like, we have amazing, talented people in our fan base I'm open to all criticism and all kinds of help, especially when it comes to football. And so everyone kind of gives me ideas on what they like, and I don't mind it at all. I think the more we talk about it, the better. And so if there's some things that they think they can be an expert at and they can help the program and they help these young men, then let's hear it, because I'm all for it.
2: And how do you summarize the state of the program heading into your 11th season now as a head coach?
1: Yeah, I feel really good about where we're at. I mean, we're going to go out there and see what we're about as far as the season. I'm not worried about results. I have expectations just like all the fans do, but I just want to see these guys perform at their best. We have 12 opportunities that are guaranteed. And if we can show up at our best in all 12 of them, then I think we'll have opportunities to gain some more. But until we get number one out of the way, it's not going to be easy. And everyone's going to come after us. Now, you said it, it's the highest ranking we've ever had preseason. So we're not going to surprise anybody anymore. And there's a target on our back, and we know about it. So, there's people coming for us, and they know what they've seen the film, and they know how good this team is. But I think we still have some more surprises and have some things that we've done really good as a team. And so maybe there's some stuff that you can't see on film that we've been able to improve on. And the camaraderie, the brotherhood, and the love that they have for it, and centered around the gospel of Jesus Christ. And I think it's going to make things even better.
2: I look forward to it all kicking off this Saturday. It's been almost 9 months since we've last seen BYU in action. The 2025 season ended in Orlando at the Pop-Tarts Bowl against Georgia Tech. We're going to see some highlights presented by Waystar as we go back into the Wayback Machine. Just a few clips from that night. It was a game that BYU won 25 to 21. And Coach, another one of those comebacks. You came back from down 21-10 after three quarters to win 25-21. You had multiple double. You have to get five double-digit comebacks last year. You guys were the comeback kings of college football last season.
1: Yeah, I'd like not to do that anymore. And it would help everybody, right? Like, let's just try to figure out ways to get good, comfortable leads. But we know that if if we need to, we can come back and we can, we're not out of games. But in order for us to be in that position, we can't make some of the mistakes that we made last year, and they can't show up. I mean, the guys have grown up. They're matured. There's leadership. Bear's a much better player than he was before, and it's because of the experience. And now we just need to show it as a team. So it does us no good if we make the same mistakes that we made last year. We've got to show that we've learned from it. We've got to be a much more disciplined team. We talked about it as a team that there's goals and then there's accomplishments, and usually the bridge is discipline. So we're trying to find ways to be more disciplined, and that comes from just not just the players on the field, but also from the coaches and how we value our time and how we organize everything. So I think it's gone pretty good so far. We'll see how it shows on Saturday night.
2: Each week we take a look at highlights, see some stats. The stats are presented by Smarty Address Data Wizards, and the stats even from 9 months ago still hold up. BYU wins that one 25-21 and finishes the year with a 12-2 record. So over the last 2 years, Kalani, BYU goes 23-4. Outstanding, best regular season record in the Big 12 over those 2 years. Just before we leave the Pop-Tarts Bowl, have you ever eaten so many Pop-Tarts in your life in a single week?
1: No, but thank you for not showing me eat that one in one bite.
2: Oh, you guys. Yeah. Don't thank us so fast next time.
1: I know, guys. Thanks for doing that. But no, that's just we had a lot of fun. Pop-Tarts Bowl was really good to us, and people in that area in Florida were amazing. And so
2: it's a family week too. It's a great time for everybody.
1: We had a great
2: though,
1: time,
2: right?
1: And it seems so long ago, you know, but we had a great time. Just really appreciate everyone and that puts into our program. I mean, we had an amazing hospitality suite there, and just there's so many people that work so hard for what we're able to accomplish during the season. So I hope everybody feels the love and that they know they have a part in what our team accomplishes. And so we'll see what happens Saturday, but our guys are playing hard for you, and they appreciate all your dedication and support to us.
2: Yeah, it's always nice when a season ends that way. When I was first starting in this gig as the sideline guy with Lavelle, it always felt like those bowl games were just kind of a reward for the year, and I always felt like it was a family experience. Everybody got to go and enjoy the end of the year with their families. You were no exception, and it's just a great way to end a season, I think.
1: Yeah, I mean, it's all family. We're all Cougar family, so, you know, we'll have some fun. But, you know, we're trying to make some more amazing experiences and memories. And so hopefully that all starts with Saturday.
2: And we'll see new faces for you starting Saturday. Coaches and players. Let's take a look at a few new additions to BYU. We can talk a bit about them, Coach. On the coaching side, Demario Warren with the safeties, Lewis Walker with the corners, and Aaron Roderick as the quarterback's coach, now has an assistant QB coach in Tyler Hughes, who last coached for Alabama, but also had time in the NFL. What do these guys bring to your staff?
1: Amazing coaches, and they fit our staff perfectly. They fit BYU, and they're BYU guys. I mean, Demo's been a head coach, and he's been a coordinator, and so he's done a lot of amazing things. Coached at Boise State and was a head coach of Southern Utah. And then Lewis Walker he's been a coordinator at FCS level, coach at North Dakota State, and played for me way back when. So I'm old enough that I coached him. You know, he played for me as a cornerback for me at Utah, and I'm just really proud of what he's been able to accomplish in his coaching career. And so now that we're working together, it's pretty cool, you know, that, and he's still young. I'm the one that's gotten really old, but he makes me feel young. And then Tyler's been great. He's the just working with Bear and working with A-Rod and the mentoring and being able to, you know, work that quarterback position and be really, really deliberate and detailed in his movements. I think it's going to be really helpful for Bear and his progression.
2: Now some new faces in uniform. A number of impact transfers coming into BYU this season. We're going to highlight four of them. One a transfer from the ACC in Kate Uluwabe. And then we have those three Big Ten transfers, all from the West Coast, mind you, but Roger Saliapanga and Kyler Casper, Walker Lyons, two of them tight ends, one wide receiver, and then the great linebacker in Cade. This is a strong group of incoming talent.
1: Yeah, and great young man. And Kate Uluwabe, I grew up with his dad and his family's grandpa. Was one, like I think I mentioned before, his grandpa was one of the first Tongans out here that was a bishop and a branch president. And so that's back when it was all one ward. And now in Utah County, there's three stakes. And so you can see the growth of people that have been here. And Cade's a, he's a, they're all recruiting mistakes. I wish I would have done better the first time to recruit them. You look at Roger Saliapanga. His brother Keanu played O-line for us, started for us at O-line, and he went to Oregon. He played at Orem, went to Oregon as a tight end. Actually, took lessons from missionaries there, got baptized, and came right back to us. And so, good job, missionaries in Eugene, doing a great job. keep going, you know. And what's going on with all the missionaries out there? I know Robbie Bosco's at Columbus, Ohio, so yeah. Missionaries all over the place. Get to work. Let's go. But he's done great. And then Walker Lyons, you know, we love having him from USC. And then Kyler Casper's done a great job for us. And those guys have been voted to be captains and co-captains for us, which is awesome, too.
2: Says a lot about them and their impact, just new to the program. All right, our 2026 campaign kicks off Saturday, home to Utah Tech. This season's slate, by the way, you see it there, features 7 home games, 5 away contests, only 4 flights out of the state this season. What a great schedule you've got, and everyone kind of focuses on that mid-season non-conference game against Notre Dame. A lot of football to play between now and then, but tons of opportunity for this team this year.
1: Yeah, I see all the others. I'm just focused on the one. Yeah, but I mean, we're able to look at the whole thing, and you know, we're able to kind of plan on how our practices should be the whole year, and we have a bye after week 3, so we know how to work that in. And for practice today, went exactly how we want it to go, and it was really well organized, and the guys were disciplined and didn't waste much time. And so right now I think everything's starting to work really nicely.
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0: Hey, Cougs fans. 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
7: We grew up here in Oakley on their little farm, and there wasn't a lot of sleeping in on Saturdays and playing video games.
8: We were waking up like 6 a.m. and we were shoeing horses all morning while it was still kind of cool.
9: We had to go help get firewood and feed the critter, you know, our horses and whatever we had around here. So yeah, and mow the lawn.
10: Work was an important part. If we didn't have enough work here at home, there were neighbors to help. There was lots of agriculture work. You know, they could haul hay and other things like that.
8: Growing up in my family really shaped my work ethic, and they always just preached to me, I don't know if I'm the most talented football player in the world or the most gifted, but if you work hard, you can do anything.
10: I remember more than once I told him, if you spent as much time doing your job as you did getting out of it, you'd be done. But football never had to push him at all. He just loved it. He just wanted to be good. I think he had big dreams, bigger than he let us know.
8: Growing up here, I feel like it's got its pros and cons. Obviously, you go to a super small high school.
9: They don't scout small schools like this.
8: So that was a little bit of a disadvantage.
7: He signed up, I think, for almost nearly every collegiate camp in the state, just trying to get in front of a coach to notice him when most of his buddies were running around and having a good time at summer.
8: So me and my mom, it was summer of 2018. We went to a BYU kind of summer camp.
11: They kept putting him against people that they had already like wanted to recruit, and Bruce just kept winning like these one-on-ones time after time after time.
8: All these factors combined, I was able to be offered a scholarship to go play at BYU.
11: I do think it was almost felt out of reach, but that's the awesome thing about Bruce is that when an opportunity presents itself, he's going to give it everything.
8: First person I thought of, I remember thinking about my family. So my mom was obviously there with me when we got offered. And then, you know, you think of your brother who grew up a BYU fan, like, I'm going to be out there playing for this team that you've grown up, you and your brother together watching your entire life.
10: There wasn't an opportunity right then, and I don't know if that was planned or that, you know, to encourage him.
8: He told me that there were no scholarships available at the moment, but there would be if I served a mission, and so we served a mission, and really grateful that God kind of tricked me that way. Stepping onto the field the first time as a freshman, I remember being very nervous. It was awesome to finally put on the jersey, the helmet.
10: I think he just thought at first he was just going to be able to work his way up. And I do think he was having these highs and lows.
11: I was always nervous because we didn't know. He didn't have a secure playing spot, and he wasn't contributing like greatly to the team.
8: And in my exit interview following spring football in 2023, I was told that I'd no longer be on scholarship. You know, you feel a little disappointment. Certainly feel like that dream is maybe gone, and then you start having thoughts of whether BYU's for you or not.
11: He became angry as that week went on.
8: I was either leaving BYU or quitting football.
11: And he kept asking me, like, what do you think we should do about this?
8: My wife was a student athlete. I was a student athlete. So scholarships, that's how we were putting food on the table. That's how we were paying the bills. There's a little bit of embarrassment almost that, you know, you're the kid from Oakley that was going to make it as a football player, and now you're not going to make it as a football player. That dream is gone. So then you just got to figure out what the next step is.
11: When he finally settled into the emotions that he was having, he turned to the Savior and wanted to figure out, like, okay, what is it that you want me to do?
8: Because of my mission, I understood I was, you know, a child of God. I was a husband. I was a son. You know, those things come before I'm a football player.
11: Is this a way that God was telling him, like, hey, it's time to be done playing football and to move on to the next phase of life? Or is this something that I have to persevere through and find a different avenue?
8: Through a really unique and awesome spiritual experience to me and Sadie, we decided to stay at BYU.
11: I knew you would. You love this place too much to walk away.
8: She never let me quit. There were moments when I probably said, I want to be done, I want to quit. It's not working out how I'd always planned as a kid and how I'd always dreamt of.
12: everybody knows that he deserved to be on scholarship and didn't deserve to get taken away. You know, he's over here smiling and working hard, and we never ever questioned his work ethic. He always worked hard, and he was always positive.
8: When you think about all the sacrifices that it took for you to be at BYU, walk on or not, it took a lot of people's sacrifice for me to be in that situation, and I never want to look my parents in the eyes after, you know, they made it possible for me to be there and live my dream and say I'm cutting corners, I'm not doing everything I could be doing, whether it was going to work out or not.
11: We had to make a lot of decisions, and he needed to get a job. So he would wake up in the morning, go to football, and then he would do an hour drive where he would work construction for my dad.
8: It was just manual labor the rest of the day.
13: He never looked down on a job. He just, if he asked me to do it, I'm going to do it.
8: Carrying heavy stuff, running machinery, jumping jacks, digging holes, whatever was required of me. And yeah, it made for some long days when you're out there for 14, 15 hours.
13: And I'm sure it was awkward to come to work for your father-in-law, to do something that you're not familiar with. So you could tell that there was a heaviness of a multitude of things. He definitely earned my respect to realize, one, you want your son-in-law to be responsible enough that he's willing to do whatever it takes to make a living, but also inside difficult times be humble enough that he's not mean about it.
11: Bruce's big motto in life is that Jesus is his joy. With that central point in his life, then even when it is really hard and you have a broken heart and it seems like the dreams are never going to come true, life can still be joyful.
14: I got to know him because he played scout team defense. He always gave good effort and always did what we asked. Right before fall camp, we were like one offensive lineman short. We just said, hey, you got nothing to lose, come over and give it a shot.
8: Not a lot changed at first. I went from being a three on the defensive line to a backup on the offensive line.
14: He turned out to be really good.
11: Every day at fall camp, he would come back home and he would just say to me, like, you wouldn't believe what happened today. Like, I did this and I did this and I'm getting better at this.
15: It's one thing to gain those skills, but it's another thing to have those skills at your whim when the lights are on.
11: It wasn't until some unfortunate injuries that he actually got an opportunity to be in the starting lineup.
15: And I think what you've seen through Bruce is a culmination of building block by block a foundation of confidence in all the work he puts in. Because the reality is, I don't know if there's anybody that works harder than Bruce Mitchell.
13: I think the thing I love about Bruce the most is there's no quit in him. You can't lose if you don't quit.
8: Great things require hard work, and they require grit, and they require failure. So don't be scared to work hard and to fail. I think back to 17-year-old Bruce serving a mission because he wanted that scholarship, coming home and having that scholarship taken away from him, and then learning how God can speak to him and the peace that can be felt at the temple, and how you and your wife can figure it out together and do hard things together. So God's a part of all of our journeys. It's just whether or not we can find him in that journey.
2: Wow. Yeah, it's great. Yeah. So much in there about why he's one of your captains.
1: Yeah, and honestly, that was that's a big mistake by me as head coach, you know, and to put him through that struggle, that was hard. That's why I'm going to fight for my guys, you know. So I'm thankful that he was faithful enough and trusting enough to keep working hard, and had a great attitude about it. And so, but these are stories that a lot of our fans don't know about. And so when I'm in a situation as a head coach, I want to take care of all these guys. They're all my boys. And that's why. And his wife's an amazing cross-country distance runner. And she's great in track and cross-country. And so they're a legacy family, and they deserve the world. And what he's done with his grit and his hard work is that he's become one of the best O-linemen in the country. And scouts come to watch him every day. And so he has a bright future. But I'm more proud of the person that he is and how he was able to work together with his wife and overcome adversity. And so, and he always had that. He didn't need that adversity to overcome it to make him any better. He always had that in him, and my job as a coach is to make sure that I get develop him and I get that out of him from the very beginning.
2: We love Bruce, and we're so glad that he stuck it out and is still here at BYU, for sure. Well, our first player guest on the Sitake Show this season was going to be a big part of BYU's backfield last season until an in-game moment turned into an urgent response and months-long battle to get back on the field. But now he's healthy and happy to be back as LJ Martin's main running mate, and he joins us tonight. Please welcome in Sione Moa! Yeah. Wow. Congrats on getting back to full health and getting through camp and getting to game week. You know, you've told the story a lot of times in different venues, I'm sure, but maybe not everyone here knows what I'm talking about when I described what you may or may not have heard in the hallway there about how one moment in a game turned into something pretty scary for you last year. For those who don't know the story, can you share it?
16: Yeah, it was the third game last year. We were playing ECU, and it was kind of towards the end of the game. And I just got a gnarly hit to my leg. I thought it was a contusion at first, but I felt it right then and there. And then I took myself out the game. We were winning. I was like, all right, I'm good. LJ got it. Then he scored his touchdown. And then throughout the night, it just got progressively worse and worse.
2: You're flying home that night.
16: Flying home that night. It's a four-hour flight, and I didn't sleep the whole flight. I was in pain. Walking up and down the aisle, laying in the aisle floor, trying to elevate it on Shmev right in front of me. He was kind of annoyed because he wanted to go to sleep or something. But, it was just crazy. And then the next morning, I called up Brett, our trainer, and said, hey, something's wrong. You got to just cut this open or something. So I went into the training room. Dr. Ara came in. Right when he came
2: What's
16: in.
2: What's happening to your leg at this point?
16: Oh, at this point, my leg is just inflated.
2: Ballooned up?
16: It blew up, yeah. Like, it was solid, shiny, like, hard as a watermelon. Like, it was just, it was crazy. And then, like I said, Allred came in. Right when he saw my leg, he said, let's go to the ER. And so we went straight there. They kind of fixed me up over there. I woke up and I had this whole gash in my leg. So now I'm here.
2: Yeah. Short story. Yeah, well.
1: I think Sean had downplayed that a lot. I mean, there was a, and this, luckily we have some amazing trainers and doctors and medical staff that can help.
2: It's called compartment syndrome.
1: Yes,
2: what he had, right?
1: It was, I got a call that he got rushed to the ER and that there's a possibility that I was like, well, what's going on? They have surgery. There's like, well, there's a possibility he could lose his leg. And I was like, what's going on here? And we're trying to figure out what's happening. And then he had surgery and I went to visit him at the hospital and he and his lovely wife were sitting there and they're like, then he's being happy. He's just smiling. And we just got done praying as a team for him and just wanting what's best for him. I go in to say hi and hug him and he like, coach, check it out. He opens his, I mean, it's an open wound. It's like disgusting. and he, you know, is about to lose his leg. He's just like, look at this. What are you thinking? I'm like, I try to play it off. I was like, yeah, whatever. But it was disgusting. I'll never want to see that again. But he was like, and you know, the first thing he says is like, coach, how are you doing? Starts talking to me. Just wondering how I'm doing as a coach. And this is a wonderful young man. I get to coach him and him and his wife are just worried about the team and telling them don't worry about him. And he struggled all season long to get healthy. A lot of people don't know that. And so I think we had a chance to play you in Texas Tech in the championship game.
2: Got in the game.
1: And he wasn't even 100% there. We just wanted to throw him some love and just give him a chance to play. But he wasn't close to being 100%. And
16: yeah.
1: Now he is, though. And it's been a long time coming. So we chose him to be here first. And he went to Tonga with me, and we did some cool things.
2: Yeah, on that. We're going to see some video of this, too, Sione. You and some of your teammates and Kalani and some of his family end up going to Tonga. That's your descendancy as well. You went to a village called Ha'akame. Mm-hmm. And what's significant about the village of Ha'akame?
16: So my dad, he's actually here in the crowd right now.
2: Hey!
16: My dad, my wife, my mom, and my brother. So yeah, I got my dad, my wife, my mom, and brother over there.
2: Welcome to all of you. Good to have you here, guys.
16: um, So Hakama is actually the village that my grandpa is from, and it's actually cool. The village right next to it is my grandma's village, Ha'alalo. And so we were able to just kind of walk down the street. You'll see in the video right here. And it was an emotional time for sure. Just all the stories that my grandparents tell me, my dad tells me about this island and being able to experience it myself. It was awesome. The spirit was definitely felt. And yeah, I got emotional. It was my first time kind of experiencing all the stories that they had for me. So it was cool.
2: How cool to make that part of your football experience, to have that with your coach and teammates and others. That is outstanding. I mentioned right as you sat down, congrats on getting through camp. It takes a lot to get ready for the season. Can we get four camp superlatives from you really quickly? Your camp MVP. Who is your camp MVP, Sione Moa?
16: Oh, camp MVP. This is hard because all my teammates kind of get mad. I'll say like, oh, this person did good. And then Barrett come up like, come on, what about me? So, I would say my guy Kyle Svarchuk. He's stepped up a ton since last year, and he's my neighbor at Tim Towers where I live.
2: Okay.
16: So he's definitely improved since last year, and it's been cool being able to see his progress.
2: Right? All right, starting right guard Kyle Svarchuk. Toughest defensive player you had to face in camp this year?
16: Oh, Cade Uluave. He stuck me a few times throughout camp, so definitely him.
2: All right, favorite player to watch? Could be either side of the ball. You can say yourself, but if you had to watch somebody else, yeah.
16: I love watching, the young guy, Legend. He's a baller. And so just seeing him on the college field, it's he's awesome.
2: All right. And how would you describe Bears camp chemistry?
16: It's great. Yeah. He's last year, he only had a fall camp. He didn't have a spring or nothing. This year, he has a whole year under his belt, and he's definitely matured a lot as a person and as a football player. And so he kind of brings together the offense, and he's taking on that leadership role for us. And so we're going smooth. Our chemistry is great, and we're just rolling.
2: Very good. Coming up next, some fun and games with Kalani and Sione Moa when BYU Football with Kalani Sitake continues. Stay with us.
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2: 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Kalani is the only FBS head coach of Tongan heritage. Sione is a Tongan running back. So tonight, for our fun and games portion of the show, we're going to have an activity to do with food, or kai in Tongan. So with a nod to the Tongan culture, let's do some Kai blind rankings. Kai blind rankings.
0: All right, let's do it.
2: All right.
0: Okay.
2: So here's how it goes, Sione. You'll be blind ranking 10 Tongan dishes without knowing which ones are coming next. So if you see something you like and you put it at one, then you got nowhere to go. So you got to kind of give it, you know, have a sense of where you might put these things. Blind ranking. So choose wisely where you rank them. And by the way, if your family wants to help you, they can shout stuff out if they want to help you too as well on this one. So here we go. We're going to start off with a food called lupulu.
1: Oh.
2: This is a hot beef and coconut cream dish wrapped in talo leaves.
1: This
2: is lupulu. Where would you rank lupulu 1 to 10?
0: It's got to be 1 for me.
2: Whoa. He starts with number 1 with a soda. You got nowhere to go. So this is going to be number 1.
1: That's top 3 for me, for sure.
2: It is?
1: Yeah.
2: So you're already nodding your head when this came up.
1: Yeah.
2: So lupulu is number 1.
0: What can I, 2? Can I change it to 2?
2: You can change it to 2.
0: Right,
2: we'll let you. If our crew back in the PCR can get it changed to number 2.
1: Because there's probably another Lou.
0: Yeah, there's another Lou that I kind of like.
2: All right, so in our production control room, PCR lingo, they're going to move it number 2. So number 2 for lupulu. Our second dish we're going to see, so we're calling lupulu number 2. Our second dish is otaika.
1: Otaika.
2: This is salty raw fish cured in lemon and coconut milk.
1: Yeah.
0: It is good.
1: I'm hungry.
2: Otaika.
1: Yeah, that's
2: another top 3 for Kalani apparently already.
0: I'd put that at 5.
2: 5.
0: I think I eat it with the kumala. Maybe that's up there. I don't
2: know. We'll see. So lupulu is 2, otaika is 5.
1: It's really good.
0: Is that good, Dad? Mom, is that good?
1: Top 3 for me.
2: He's hungry too. Okay. Our next dish is called otai.
1: Oh, it's a drink.
2: Otai. Yeah. This is, and I.
1: What kind is it though?
2: So like, during rehearsal, I went nuts for this.
1: Mango, pineapple.
2: Hema said he's going to get me some of this. This is a sweet, refreshing smoothie style beverage with coconut milk, mango or watermelon, and pineapple. This is otai.
1: Yeah, it's delicious. This isn't a food, it's a drink.
0: Yeah, it is.
1: So it's its own category.
0: Yeah. That'd be my 1 in my drink portion.
2: Okay, but if you had to throw in just 10.
0: Probably 3.
2: We're going to put it at 3.
0: Yeah, I love otai.
2: Okay, otai is number 3.
1: Top 3.
2: Now we're going to.
0: Now
2: the top 3 is done. We got nowhere to go. We've got Lusipi.
1: Oh, top 3.
2: See, Lusipi.
0: That's my 1 right there. That's my number 1. Yeah.
2: This is a hot dish similar to the first on this list, but featuring cooked mutton.
1: Yeah.
0: That's my number 1.
2: That's a new number 1.
0: That's why I had to put lupulu at 2, because I forgot.
2: Another Lou is coming.
1: Yeah. Exactly. We already predicted it.
2: This is Lusipi. And this goes number another top 3, even though we're number 4. All right. Our fifth dish is called feke.
1: Oh, yeah. It's octopus.
2: This is grilled octopus served warm in coconut milk and garlic sauce.
1: Pretty good. Top 4.
0: I'd have to go 10. I've never eaten this, actually. Dad, that's on you. I've never tried this before.
1: Yeah, it's calamari without the
0: breading.
1: Without the breading.
0: Calamari 9.
2: Okay, so
1: That's squid, and I mean it's good.
2: Our production crew is keeping track of this. I'm
0: 7,
2: certain.
0: Seven,
2: where did you put
0: seven.
2: It? At? You put it at 10. 10, you said?
1: Well, he hadn't had it.
2: Because he hadn't had it, so he threw it at 10.
0: Yeah.
2: All right. 10. Our 6. There we go. We see feke at number 10. All right. Our next dish is called puwaka.
1: Oh, pig, yeah.
2: Puwaka. This is smoked shredded pork that has been cooked in an underground oven.
1: It's kind of just like top 5. Pork skin is awesome.
0: The skin is awesome.
2: Yeah, okay.
1: Delicious.
0: As a whole, I'd probably put at like my 6.
2: Was 6 open? Was 6 available?
0: I think so.
2: Okay, 6 is available. It's now there. So. Our 7th dish is uto.
1: Oh, it's like the sprout.
2: This is sweet raw coconut meat from a sprouted coconut that tastes similar to marshmallow, they say.
0: Mm.
1: I'm a savory guy, so I don't know. Top 9.
0: 9 was what I was going to say.
2: Okay, we're going to go 9 with this one.
0: We'll go 9.
2: So 9 for uto. Now we have
1: back in training.
2: Our 8th dish, faikakai.
1: Oh, yeah. It's a dessert.
2: Faikakai. This is sweet.
1: That's pretty good.
2: This is sweet flour and coconut flake dumplings served in coconut caramel syrup.
1: That's good.
2: Mm. This is another sweet dish here.
0: If my 1's not on, I'll put it at 4. I think I have a 4 open.
2: 4's good. They said 4's good.
0: Yeah,
2: all right. We're down to 2 dishes left. How many spots do we have left in the top 10?
0: Let's see.
2: We have 7 and 8. So they're going to go 7 and 8. Yeah. We have hosi.
1: Oh, yeah, horse.
2: And this is actually smoked horse.
1: Loti horsey.
2: In coconut
1: it's
2: milk.
1: It's good, guys.
0: It is good. I don't know if you guys have horses as pets. I'm sorry. But it's actually, it's actually amazing.
2: This is made with very old horses. they've lived long, fruitful lives. Hosey, it's going to be 7 or 8 for
0: it
2: you.
0: It is top 3, but yeah, 7.
2: Rob, dropping it because 7. Of necessity.
0: Yeah, that's
2: and
0: only,
2: finally.
0: That's
1: don't knock it till you try it.
2: Okay.
1: Yeah,
2: and good. Finally, Keke.
1: Oh, yeah. That's
2: this
1: nice
2: is
1: dessert.
2: Sweet deep fried donut balls. They're going to have to be
0: top
2: number,
0: three.
2: Number, yeah, top three, yeah. But they have yeah. to go 8, I guess,
0: yeah.
2: right? So let's take a look at your final ranking here of Shoni Moa's blind rankings of all the good kai
1: good
2: tonight.
1: Rankings.
2: You did well.
0: Not bad.
2: We had like 9 dishes that were top 3, and then so there we go.
1: Well, please tell me we have some of this food here. No?
2: Wouldn't it be great? They rolled it all out right now. Yeah. Unfortunately, yeah. Well done. Good job, Shoni and Kalani. Yeah, appreciate the help, and thanks to y'all. Yes. After this break, we'll have some live audience Q&A for the coach and Shoni when BYU football with Kalani Sitake continues on BYU TV, BYU Radio, and ESPN Plus.
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1: Love a season opening crowd. Welcome back to BYU Football with Kalani Sitake. Let's head to the audience and to our studio floor. We have time for one question in our Q&A segment this show, first show of the season. We'll have nights where there'll be more questions, but tonight we have one question. It's coming from young Lucy. Lucy, you got the mic. Go ahead.
2: How long have you been in playing football?
1: That question would be for Sione, and we can also ask Kalani about how long he played football too. Sione.
3: I've been playing since I was 8 years old. I am, how, 23. I'm 23. I'm 23, so.
1: 15 years?
3: Yeah.
1: 15 years.
3: Yeah. 15 years.
1: Yeah. Kalani, when did you start playing football?
4: Great question, Lucy. I got first tackled when I was 3 by my cousins, so I count that. So I'm 50 years old, so 47 years.
1: And when you finish playing...
4: I stopped playing, though, so I start coaching. Yeah, so I don't know. I can't do the math now.
1: When you stopped playing at BYU in the year 2000, you did get into an NFL camp, the Bengals, correct?
4: Yeah.
1: What happened there?
4: I got hurt. Just go watch the devotional, guys. It'll explain it all. Yeah. Nothing like this, but it was disappointing and sad, but it brought me to here.
1: Started your coaching career.
4: Exactly.
1: Right.
4: So every God has a plan for all of us.
1: And that was our audience Q&A brought to you by Ken Garf. We hear you. Thank you, Lucy, and thank you, fans, for being here tonight. We'll take a break. We come back. We'll kind of set the table for Saturday's season opener with Utah Tech. As BYU Football with Kalani Sitake continues, back after this.

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2: This Saturday at Lavelle Edwards Stadium, BYU hosting Utah Tech for the second time all time. The Cougs and Trailblazers met back in 2022 in a game that BYU won 52-26 in Provo. Utah Tech coming into Saturday at 0-1 after a season opening setback this past weekend. I watched the game live. Kalani, I think you probably watched some of the game.

0: live as well. They took on a really good team, Montana State, defending FCS national champions, ranked number one. They got after UTEP Tech pretty good. It was a 54-0 final score. Your thoughts after watching that game and after breaking down a video of Utah Tech?
1: Well, their head coach, Lance Anderson, is a really good coach, and so he'll get the guys ready. I mean, that's a tough job that he's doing there, but he's known for what he did at Stanford as a defensive coordinator and had a great career there as a DC. So, we always say that the improvement you make from game one to game two, that's probably the most improvement that you make in season. So, we're looking forward to seeing a team that's ready to play, and more than anything, we got to be ready to go too. And we can't waste any time on the clock. And this is game one. We've been waiting for this for a long time, and I'm ready to see Sione and the boys play.
0: They played two quarterbacks in that game. Mm-hmm. You might see two again this week.
1: Yeah, I mean, I think K-Pop's going to be ready for all that, and you know, we have some guys that we want to highlight too, and some guys that come back from injury that want to show off a little bit. So it's going to be fun. I think the environment's going to be amazing, and really excited to see these guys go.
0: Sione, it's been a while for you because, as you mentioned, you got hurt in a road game. You got back into the Texas Tech game. That was a way. You haven't played a game at Lavelle Edwards Stadium in a long time. How stoked are you for Saturday night to run out and then get some carries in front of that crowd Saturday night?
2: I'm so excited. I still remember the first game I played ever against Southern Illinois. It was the best feeling I've ever felt. And so being able to come back to Lavelle Edwards, I hope to have that same feeling, and I think I will. We have the best fans in the country, and so I'm excited to play in front of them again here in Provo.
0: It'd be great if we get you in the end zone on Saturday night for sure. Here's where you can watch and listen to Saturday's 2026 at Little Lifter. 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Folks, you've been an outstanding season premiere audience tonight. Thanks to all of you. Kalani, great to see you. Great to get you back. Let's have a great weekend. Go Cougs.

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9: From ABC News, I'm Dave Packer. The U.S. military says it's completed a new round of airstrikes that targeted Iran's defense sites. Kuwait, Bahrain reporting that they were the targets of Iranian retaliatory missile and drone strikes. Meanwhile, in Washington,
10: the president had been trying to downplay the scope of the war.
11: This is a relatively little war for us. This is not a big war.
10: Iran claims the U.S. is striking civilian areas, including a wedding. The Pentagon responding, we're aware of the reports. The U.S. military never targets civilians.
9: ABC's Mary Bruce. No decision yet from the jury deciding the fate of Lindsey Clancy, the Massachusetts woman charged in the deaths of her three young children. Jurors telling the judge Tuesday they were deadlocked, but the judge telling them to get back to work in the morning. ABC's Aaron Katursky in Plymouth.
12: The jury must climb inside Clancy's mind during a 20-minute period in January 2023 when she sent her husband to run errands, strangled 5-year-old Cora, 3-year-old Dawson, and 8-month-old Callan, then tried to kill herself, jumping from a 2-story window, leaving herself partially paralyzed.
9: Immigration advocates in Ohio mourning the sudden death of a 20-year-old Haitian who had just graduated high school and had recently lost his temporary protected status. Pierre Damas Bell, fitted, he said, with an ankle monitor and in fear of being sent back to Haiti, took his own life Monday. Reverend Carl Ruby, a pastor in Springfield, Ohio.
13: Some people die of accidents. Some people die by suicide. Pierre died as a result of policy.
9: Just 2 months until the midterm elections, an anonymous Postal Service whistleblower is claiming the Trump administration's new mail-in ballot plan is, quote, rushed, chaotic, and fundamentally flawed. This as the U.S. Postal Service attempts to implement President Trump's executive order aimed at limiting mail-in voting. You're listening to ABC News.
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16: 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I'm Michelle Rowe, KSL's top local story this hour. KSL legal analyst Greg Skordis reacts to Judge Tony Graff's ruling at the Tyler Robinson preliminary hearing.
17: The judge has been very thorough, and the count that everyone was concerned about, the aggravated murder, has now been bound over. And Tyler Robinson will stand trial for a count that carries the potential of the death penalty.
16: Judge Graff made that announcement after outlining all the evidence he deemed relevant by the state, including video of the shooter and the DNA on the gun. More than 300,000 tickets for the Salt Lake Temple Open House have already been reserved. KSL News Radio's Don Brinkerhoff reports more tickets for those tours will be made available.
18: Reservations for tickets to the open house became available this morning at templesquare.org and through the Temple Square app.
19: There is a lot of tickets to go around. 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
18: Church of Jesus Christ of Latter-day Saints Senior Event Coordinator Jen Allen says they're releasing the tickets in bunches, and they'll be releasing additional tickets for the times and days that have already been reserved. The open house is scheduled next year from April 5th through October 1st, including Sundays. 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
16: 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Big on business, including sweep accounts. Love where you bank. A crash at the north end of Heber on Highway 40 at River Road, and another in Roy. This is 4000 South and Midland Drive. KSL weather, highs in the mid-80s through Saturday. We should be dry until Sunday, when we could see thunderstorms return. Heading into next week, cooler with highs in the upper 70s and scattered showers. Right now, it's fair skies and 79 degrees. I'm Michelle Rowe, KSL News Radio. 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We're Utah's news, traffic, and weather station.
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0: 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Inside sources, two sharp minds, two different parties, one honest conversation about the things that affect your life. Here are Holly Richardson and Greg Skordas.
1: There's 10 days to go until the 25th anniversary of the devastating tragic attacks on 9/11. In the lead up to the special anniversary, we're learning that the alleged mastermind behind the attacks won't have his confessions admitted in court.
2: Yeah, so this is really interesting, but a military judge has thrown out the confessions because of how they were obtained. This man has been in custody, Holly, for 23 years, and his trial is scheduled to begin in the summer of 2028. But this is a big hurdle for the government. So what happened is this. The judge ruled that the confessions made to the FBI by Khalid Sheikh Mohammed, he's a Pakistani militant accused of being what they're saying the mastermind behind the 9/11 attacks, cannot be used him in trial. Now, let's start with, this is the biggest homicide that's ever occurred in our nation by a foreign person.
1: Sure.
2: I mean, let's face it, I think there was something like, he's charged with like 2,700 counts of murder. He gets interviewed by the FBI, and the judge says that his confession, information that they got from him while he was at the U.S. Navy base in Guantanamo Bay in 2007, were not voluntary. So he'd already been at the base for, what, 3 or 4 years. They were forced by methods of torture, making them unusable at trial. And the judge said that this interrogation included 183 rounds of waterboarding.
1: What?
2: 183. Now, this is the biggest and most important homicide case in our nation's history. The FBI is trying to get some information from somebody involved in it, and they involve waterboarding 183 times. He was also subject to sleep deprivation while he was in Pakistani custody, according to the reports. The judge also said, get this, that the prosecution did not tell Mohammed that he had the right to be silent, or that anything he said could be used against him in a court of law.
1: So let me ask you this. Do people accused of terrorism have the same rights?
2: Good question. Do you have the right to remain silent? I would say you do. I mean, if you're subject to the pains and penalties that we have in America, that is that your liberty is at stake,
1: mm-hmm.
2: your freedom, liberty. If you go to jail, you've lost your liberty. So if we're going to take somebody's life, liberty, or property away from them, we have what we call due process of law. And due process of law includes the rights that are enumerated. They're there in the Constitution, right? I mean, that's due process. Military courts are different. They have different rules. The jury's different. They're made up of military officers. Some of the rules of evidence are a little bit different, but at the end of the day, when you're taking somebody's freedom away from them, or in this case, potentially their life, it may be a death penalty case. I believe it is. You've got to follow due process, and that means that a person has the constitutional right to be to know that they have the right to remain silent.
1: So I'm more concerned with extracting confessions after waterboarding somebody almost 200 times.
2: Right.
1: That seems like a violation of judicial norms. I mean, what is it? Criminal prosecution norms? I don't even know what to call it.
2: No, but it is. It is. I've never seen it before in my life. I've never had a client who was waterboarded 183 times. I don't think I've ever had one who was waterboarded once. And that sounds like a horrible form of torture. But if you have to waterboard somebody 183 times to get them to confess, I don't know that the confession would be of any value anyway. I mean, I'd confess to the fact that I walked on the moon a year ago. You know what I mean? If somebody waterboarded me 3 times, like, what do you want me to confess to? Like,
1: I did it.
2: You know, so the confession is inherently unreliable because you're putting somebody through something. They'll say and do anything you want. The whole idea behind a confession is that it be knowing and voluntary.
1: Yeah.
2: Knowing and voluntary. That is, they know what they're doing. They know that they're confessing. So we don't have somebody that's under some sort of hypnosis or drugs
1: and they're
2: blabbering.
1: Right.
2: And that it's voluntary.
1: Right.
2: That, hey, I'm telling you this because I want to tell you this.
1: Yeah.
2: Not because I've got water pouring on my forehead every 10 seconds.
1: Right.
2: You know what I mean? Like, wait a second. This is not
1: healthy. I'm going to die by drowning.
2: I'm not going to be able to breathe.
1: So the FBI, the retired FBI agent who interviewed him said He volunteered. He confessed to his role voluntarily. Yeah, he left out the 183 times.
2: Right.
1: So, but let me ask you this. We talked at the beginning of our show about Tyler Robinson's trial, preliminary stuff, taking a long time. It is nothing compared to how long this guy has been in custody with no trial. So we're looking at a trial date in 2028, which would be 27 years after the 9/11 attacks. Why is this taking so long, Greg Skordis?
2: Boy, if you ask anybody on what's happening at Guantanamo Bay in Cuba, you would just have to say, those people have been there forever. And by the way,
1: and they're just going to stay there.
2: He's one of five co-defendants in this case. Now, I don't know who else has not been adjudicated, but one is bad. Five is five times worse. Of these people that have been incarcerated for 25 years, or close to that, it will be close to 25 by the time they get to trial. I mean, that's unheard of in American jurisprudence. I mean, that's just not something we do. And I know it's a military court, and they're charged with crimes against, you know, against military law because you're killing civilians, which is not part of the military code of conduct internationally.
1: Mm-hmm, sure.
2: So I can understand why they charge him in a military court. But you still have the right to a speedy trial, and maybe he hasn't pushed it. I know that, a couple things have happened in this case. One, there was a plea bargain.
1: Yeah.
2: He pled guilty
1: yeah.
2: to 8 zillion counts of homicide,
1: right.
2: whatever there was, 2000, and said, with the understanding that he would spend the rest of his life in prison.
1: Right, to avoid the death penalty.
2: Now, the government appealed that. The U.S., not the Department of Justice cut the deal, but the Secretary of, I don't know who it was.
1: It would have been, so it was public outcry,
2: right?
1: So it led officials in the Biden administration to cancel
2: right.
1: the deal.
2: Right, say, no, we're cutting it out. And then there was a fight over, do you have the right to do that when
1: yeah.
2: somebody cuts a deal? So anyway, and here's another thing. He has said repeatedly, I want to die. I mean, that's part of his martyrdom. He
1: yeah,
2: said,
1: sure.
2: Just put me to death. Like, I don't want your attorneys. I don't want your American courts. Wow. Put me to death. That's why I did this. I you know, that would be a badge of honor to him. But he's saying that. So it's a real, real mixed bag here. Does he get a trial? Does he get a fair trial? What about his confession? Is he going to testify at the trial and say, heck yes, I did this? You know,
1: well, he already admitted.
2: And I'd do it again. I know. So how do you try a case? But then how do you try a case? I don't know what the evidence is against him. I don't know how important that confession is. I can tell you this as a prosecutor and a former prosecutor and as a defense attorney, a confession is to me one of the most compelling pieces of evidence a prosecution
1: sure.
2: can have. It
1: sure.
2: doesn't get any, because not only
1: sure.
2: they admit to the crime, but
1: sure.
2: they admit to the mental state. That's
1: yeah.
2: the only way you can prove that.
1: I just think it's, I guess it's confusing to me that we're talking about a quarter of a century. Plus,
2: right,
1: that before
2: he's
1: it even goes to trial.
2: Yeah, talk yeah. about the presumption of innocence being thrown on its head. You're presumed innocent, but you're going to sit in a jail for 25 years.
1: For 25 years.
2: While we decide what to do.
1: And the judge that just threw out the confession, he's the sixth judge on the case.
2: Yeah.
1: Well, it's time, right? I mean,
2: retired.
1: I don't know. Five of them have retired
2: yeah, right,
1: since then.
2: Moved on.
1: I think that's interesting. I wonder if different rules apply when you are a foreign national
2: oh, of course.
1: Being held
2: yeah.
1: in Guantanamo Bay.
2: No, I understand. And no, different rules have obviously applied, and his attorneys haven't been successful in getting him released on a writ of habeas corpus or something else based on speedy trial. So, yeah, different rules have applied here, and they're continuing to. But the rule about forced confessions
1: yeah.
2: seems to be universal.
1: Yeah. All right.
3: When American troops withdrew from Afghanistan in 2021, thousands of evacuees fled to the U.S. for protection. 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
7: 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But I am slightly concerned that I can't figure out what day of the week it is.
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2: Well, if you saw the pictures or videos of the flooding in Nepal, they were just terrifying to see. And now pictures coming out of the damage and the destroyed areas are equally heartbreaking.
1: Rescue efforts are still underway in the region. They're being hamstrung by muddy conditions and, of course, just the extreme damage that was caused by that flooding.
2: And there are still thousands of people missing. More than 1,000 are confirmed dead in both Nepal and Tibet.
1: And this morning, we have a really cool opportunity to talk with someone on the ground there, somebody who's been helping in the emergency humanitarian efforts, and he's with an organization that helps with maternal and child health in the country, something near and dear to my heart.
2: Yeah, so we're joined this morning by Shreya Bhatak, the CEO of One Heart Worldwide, who's joining us from Kathmandu this morning. Shreya, thank you for joining us.
33: Hello, thank you for having me here.
2: And you're just a few hours away from where this flooding occurred, but you did go there recently, correct?
33: Yes, I spent a couple of days over there right after, you know, this happened. And I just got back, you know, visiting the one of the, you know, most impacted site, Nuwakot district. That is one of the district that was just badly damaged.
2: Can you describe what you saw there? The damage that what you really were able to see?
33: Well, What I saw was heartbreaking. You know, that is like my single word. The river really widened so big and so fast. It just happened without really knowing, you know, what is going on. So nobody was really aware about what was happening there. So it was basically just like a giant flash flood that came out and then really swept the people, house, settlement, you know, like a village, city, town, you know, and just breezes in all the infrastructures. That was their road. So it really took everything. It's on way, you know, which started from China border. And then it went to all the way to, you know, like Tarai, which is, you know, like a lowland. So just it ran through the mountains to hill to, you know, Madesh in like a plain land.
1: So I wonder what your organization, One Heart Worldwide, what were you able to do on the ground there when you went in person?
33: So my goal was, you know, to understand the situation and also bring the most needed life-saving, you know, supplies, like including water, you know, gas, diesel, petrol, food. One Heart Worldwide is very focused on improving the health system, and we are doing the maternal newborn health. So we work in a remote areas of Nepal where the maternal newborn health outcomes are poor. So that is really what we have been doing, and that is our, you know, like a priority work. But these reasons we have worked, Dharing and Nuwakot, these are the two districts we worked over the last several years. You know, we upgraded several birthing centers, supported healthcare providers, nurses, health facilities, hospital, you know, whole system. So we are basically system builder. And then I was the reason why I wanted to go and, you know, support, you know, to provide this relief was, we know people, you know, they were asking, you know, okay, you know, this is what is happening. You know, this is the place that you worked in the past. So we managed to get there, you know, and learn what is happening. But also we took the most essential items, you know, we provided several like a dead body, you know, like management bags, food packages for pregnant mother and newborns and their families, like, you know, food package, dignity kits, and several items. And also we bought in a lot of medication because the whole supply chain has broken, you know, so they don't have any supplies available in the market because that particular area where we went was completely disconnected from the, you know, any means of, you know, modern road system. So we had to travel, you know, like off-road for several hours. It was just like raining constantly. So it took 6 hours off-road of drive from the paved road, and we got there in the evening. And then there was no electricity, you know, the drinking water was problem. So just we were trying to provide the basic services, basic needs like shelter, food. They did have a shelter because, you know, it was a, we were lost house, and then people who lost house, they were in the, you know, holding centers. And they had seven holding center in the region where I visited. I think they have more in other side. But our goal was to bring the basic, you know, services, basic life-saving medication and supplies to the pregnant mother, newborns, and then the hospital and health system.
1: Sure. Yeah, I've got a follow-up question. I'm a retired midwife, and so your work is, of course, dear to my heart. What are you seeing on the ground for pregnant women who might be close to delivery right now?
33: Well, the bad news is that many of them lost their house, you know, and then loved one. You know, I visited, you know, 6 holding centers out of 7. You know, it was heartbreaking. You know, we were able to offer something. You know, I know that is not really much for them, you know, when they are losing everything. They were very stressed. You know, they were very terrified. You know, I think their mental health is just what we are also taking care. You know, we are doing the you know, counseling, you know, and we do have a team over there who is kind of meeting with, you know, people who are in the holding center and doing the counseling, you know, and supporting them. But just very difficult time, you know, the hospital is there functioning. So which is good news. The health workers are there. So which is good news. And that was not destroyed. You know, they have a limited supply. The electricity is off and on. During the time, you know, when I was about to leave, I think electricity was started to coming. And the drinking water is a problem because they were getting the water from the river, you know, and then the river, you know, and then filtering. They use the filter and then that is not available. So I think the health system is trying to really, you know, cope with the situation, but it is just hard, you know, just everything is challenging for them right now.
2: Sharia, how can people here help you, help your organization out?
33: Well, we are in the ground and we are doing what we can do best. You know, we are supporting the health system to cope with the, you know, situation and the local authority. And we are also supporting the federal government, you know, so we are doing three, you know, support right now. We are supporting federal government wherever their needs. It is around the medical support, you know, like equipment, supplies, whatever they need. And then we do have our ground presence in both districts, Rashwa, which is the origin district, you know, where the flood started, and then Nuwakot. So we do have a team in the ground, and they are supporting from there, not only providing the supplies, also the counseling, mental health counseling, and, you know, supporting the, you know, health offices to gather the data, information, and providing whatever the technical support they needed. And then also we are providing any support that is needed from any hospital, any facilities they are requesting, like solar light, you know, maybe gas, so anything. So this is really what we are doing. And people can always help us. You know, they can find us One Heart Worldwide page. Probably you can put that in the, you know, your link, and I can send that to you if that is something you would like to put. But, you know, this is not, you know, this is not the usual time. I wanted to say one thing that to the everybody. This was not something we created. I think everybody was responsible. We are very less responsible for this disaster. I think everybody has to, you know, support this, because, you know, we don't create the, you know, lot of carbon emission. We don't create a lot of climate change, because our contribution is 0.5%, and compared to how other big countries are doing. And then now we are victim of this, and this is not okay, and this is not fair. I think I wanted to tell everybody, people need to understand what they are creating and who is impacted by this.
1: All right. Thank you so much for joining us, Sharia Bhattas, co-CEO of One Heart Worldwide. And thanks for joining us from Kathmandu today.
33: Thank you for having me today.
2: Boy, I'll tell you, if you get a chance to watch the live stream video of that, yeah, and watch some of the pictures that he posted, they were just amazing. And having been there on the ground and seeing that so close after the fact that it occurred, I mean, the pictures of the carnage while it was happening were something else, but what he got afterwards were just as compelling.
1: And I've been to Kathmandu, and Nepal is just an incredible country. And so, of course, the work that they're doing and what they're undergoing right now, it is just devastating.
2: Yeah.
1: So, look, we are really glad that you could join us for that. And like Greg said, shout out to our producer, Andy Kep, for putting up those pictures that Sharia shared with us.
2: And what a man. What a great man. And yeah, a cool message at the end. Listen to the whole thing.
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0: 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Greg brings the law. Together, they bring it home. Here are Holly Richardson and Greg Skordas.
1: This is a really fun story. So kids around Utah will get the chance to learn more about the Olympics and the values behind them through a new program as part of Utah 2034.
2: Yeah, and this is a great story. So a bit of an opening ceremony actually took place this morning at Backman Elementary School in Salt Lake City. Several more of these opening ceremonies will take place at schools all over Utah over the next few weeks.
1: I really love this idea of teaching the kids ahead of time, but I want to get more details with two special guests involved in this program.
2: So we're joined this morning by Amy Garf. She's the Utah 2034 Education Committee Chair, and Brad Wilson, the CEO of the 2034 Olympic and Paralympic Winter Games. Welcome, both of you.
6: Thank you.
7: Hey, how are you guys?
1: Good.
6: Great to be with you.
1: Brad, just so you know, I'm saving all my hard questions for you. So let's start with Amy. Amy, can you just give us an overview of what this program is bringing into the schools?
6: Oh, this is a great program because it is specifically concentrating on helping us improve literacy rates as well as attendance. But it also allows us to take the values that are Paralympic values and Olympic values and put those together with the Olympic, with the values that the school districts and the schools of the state of Utah have already put in place. So it works together beautifully so that we can highlight those to the students and families of Utah.
2: Amy, how are schools chosen for this? Or is there, some selection process there?
6: We have 72 different elementary schools that are participating with us on this pilot program, but they were chosen from 7 different school districts that are located throughout the state of Utah. We just really want this to emphasize the entire state of Utah. We want it to be inclusive. So they are from all over the state. We've got Salt Lake and Cache and Granite and Iron and North San Pete, Duchesne and Uinta. So we're hoping that these students will enjoy this program and also give us feedback on how we can better serve the schools in our state.
1: So, Brad, I want to ask you, it's really not that hard of a question. I want to ask you if you can tell me, like, what does this look like? So if we're infusing values, Olympic and Paralympic values for these games, what does that look like? Are they doing physical activities? Are they reading books? What is it?
7: Yeah, great question, Holly. And, you know, we are so fortunate to be, as an organizing committee, working with the Garfs and their foundation to put this program together. Because there's never been an organizing committee in the history of the Olympics that's done something nearly this far in advance. And so what's happening is we're impacting the lives of, 70 schools, elementary populations right now, but we hope in a few years, every elementary school in the state will have an opportunity to engage in this. And whether we're talking about the values of respect or teamwork or resilience or, the integrity, it's infusing and kind of bringing the love of the Olympics together. They'll get a chance to engage with athletes. There will be a physical part of this. And they had the cutest little opening ceremony today where all the kids walked around the gym with the Olympic anthem playing. They were carrying posters. They're so excited about it. And you could just feel how, and here's the thing, these are little kids, like, but even they understand that there's just something really special about the Olympic and Paralympic movement. And then to see a Paralympian on the stage with two Olympic athletes telling their stories, it's just a way for us to bring all these kids into the Olympic and Paralympic movement. And we're super happy about it.
2: Amy, how does this program move forward over the next 8 years? Because some of these kids, like Brad just mentioned, are kids now. They may be Olympians in 2034.
9: That'd be quick. True. But
6: well, this program, this pilot year, is really designed to have some feedback given so that we can better reach more schools as with each successive year. So we are looking to expand the number of elementary schools that we are reaching, but also to move up into the upper grades as well. So their education platform in this program will look a little bit different than the assembly that we saw today, but it's still all focused on helping the Utah students improve their academic skills, to improve their attendance, and to also work these values in so that it will carry them further in their educational careers.
9: So you mentioned that this is a pilot program, and it, as we get closer, and Brad, you said all elementary schools, will this translate into junior high or high school, or will it just kind of move with the kids as they go?
7: So, yeah, we're taking this in some very deliberate steps, but the first opportunity will be to expand and make this available to all elementary schools in the next few years once we get through the pilot. But we do envision engaging our middle school and high schools as well. And even, I mean, at some point, there will be a program engaging our higher education system, because we're hoping to pull volunteers and interns and employees for the organizing committee out of our higher ed institutions. So this will cascade across all of our education ecosystem at some point. And I just can't reiterate enough too, you know, our organizing committee is now Utah 2034. It's not that Salt Lake is our biggest venue. Mm-hmm. The most events will be in Salt Lake. Opening and closing ceremonies will be here, but we're very deliberate about this being a statewide Olympic host event and engaging the state top to bottom.
2: Brad, this is one program. I can only imagine what you're looking at for the next 8 years with everything else. I mean, are there a lot of Amy Garfs in your future? Are you going to have good people like that helping you get these things going?
7: Well, if we could clone Amy Garf, we would. Trust me, Greg. But, you know, I was in Switzerland last week meeting with the IOC about what we're doing, and we tried to convey to them, and I think we were successful in helping them understand how unique it is here to have foundations and families and businesses like the Garfs and others who are working shoulder to shoulder with us to do things that, quite frankly, have never been done in the Olympic movement before. And I could go on and on about it, but we have, you know, this that we launched today. Next week, we have a Youth Sport Giving Day, which will benefit athletic organizations, youth sport organizations across the state. And we're doing that with some of other amazing families. And so we have this abundance of riches in terms of generosity in the state. The Garfs are a great example of that. And there are others.
9: All right. One final question. How do we get involved? How do we help you?
2: That's
9: support
2: Amy.
9: You.
7: Amy?
6: Well, I think, as we've been working with other literacy campaigns throughout the state, there are so many great individuals that are addressing this problem. But I think one of the things that we can do is to lead out by example. This is by putting down devices and picking up books and letting the kids of our state see just how powerful reading is and how important it is and how important attendance at school is. I know that would help our education system. I know it would help our fantastic teachers and our great principals. These are ways that we can help this particular program succeed in our state. I think embracing the values of the Olympics and the Paralympics, if we can do that in our lives, that will be a great example to these kids that are in this program right now. So I think leading by example is a great way to start.
2: All right. That was awesome. Amy, thank you for joining us. Brad, good luck to you. Keep the momentum going. We're only 8 years away, but you guys
9: seven are and a half.
2: A great start here. Thank you.
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2: Well, we've had a lot to talk about today on today's show. 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
9: That's funny. So the brr months are finally here, like brr, but because it's September, October, November, and December, it's all a welcome sight after what felt like an eternal summer.
2: Yeah, and summer was weird this year because we went from spring, which was great, you know, let's have some fun. It lasted like 3 days.
9: I know, that's the problem. And all of a sudden
2: we went to the summer of 100 degree days. It's just been crazy.
9: I'm worried that we're going to have a September surprise rather than October surprise.
2: Right.
9: because sometimes the weather gets back up there. But look, it's such a welcome sight. KSL's Britt Johnson has more on Fallelujah.
8: Fallelujah.
11: That's right. The official first day of fall isn't until September 22nd, but pumpkin spice lattes have already been out for over a week. The sunset will now be before 8 p.m. The leaves are already changing, even earlier this year because of the drought and the lowering temperatures we're experiencing.
14: Well, you know what? At least the weather's turned.
15: Oh, sweater weather.
11: Oh. Normal to potentially below normal temperatures are forecast for parts of Utah over the next few weeks. So what do you think? Is it fall already?
8: Hallelujah.
11: Britt Johnson, KSL News Radio.
9: I just think that's funny.
2: Hallelujah. So,
9: yes.
2: So two words I've never heard, well, phrases I've never heard before. Hallelujah and sweater weather. I'm picking up on both of them, right.
9: Look, my family, my extended family was talking about how some of my nephews are celebrating the return of the Burr months. And I looked on social media and the very first thing I saw was a clip of the Burr months, Christmas music playing in the background, and everything from Christmas trees to Thanksgiving turkeys to Halloween. We are there, baby.
2: What I'm afraid of is that we're going to skip Burr and we're going to go straight to winter. But hopefully we'll have about 3 or 4 months of 70s and 80s.
9: We'll have 3 or 4 days of fall. 50s
2: and 60s in the morning. Go out and ride my motorcycle without 100 degree weather. And
9: you're
2: just
9: funny.
2: Let's hope we have a nice fall. And it started today with the sun set before 8 o'clock.
9: That's right. 7:59 tonight.
2: Yep.
9: All right. Well, it's September 1st, and there are a lot of different months to celebrate or be aware of. And one of the things this month is that it is World Alzheimer's Month, the beginning of that, the recognition of. It's also Suicide Prevention Month, which I think is important to note. And it's Disaster Preparedness Month, which I think we should talk about in another show.
2: Yeah, I agree. Maybe all three of those.
9: Yeah.
2: We have some great discussions on this show about suicide prevention. And it was about a year or so ago that we talked about dementia and Alzheimer's. Yeah. We had an interesting guest. We should look him up again.
9: Yeah, we should do that. So it was also on this day in 1807 that Aaron Burr was acquitted of treason. So Aaron Burr, of course, is the darn fool who shot Alexander Hamilton.
2: Oh, right.
9: But

0: land. Well, she was a real person, and P.T. Barnum actually did bring her to the United States and toured her around with his show.
1: With the circus?
0: No. But
1: he had other shows.
0: He wanted to bring her. He was a showman, right? But he wanted to bring her, and it was the way he, I think, made money.
1: Good for him.
0: It was also on this day in 1914, the world's last known carrier pigeon died at the Cincinnati Zoo. So
1: I saw that, and I thought, don't we have carrier pigeons anymore?
0: No. We have pigeons that you can, we have homing pigeons, but carrier pigeons were a species, and they were very, very common, and then they've been extinct now for more than 100 years.
1: That's what happens when you unionize. People just don't, I don't know.
0: Nope. It was on this day in 1932 that Forrest E. Mars introduced the Mars bar. Do you ever eat that Mars bar?
1: Yeah, I don't remember what it was, but it was like a
0: chocolate something nugget. I think nougat. It was on this day in 1933 that Ann Richards was born. She was the second woman elected governor of Texas. She won that race in 1990. She was a Democrat. She was, I think, really funny, and she had some really funny quips. So she had this, I would say, shock of white hair that she wore up, like really hairsprayed. And men would make fun of her hair, and she would just she said something like, "They only make fun of me because they don't have any." Right?
1: Oh, yeah.
0: Right. So anyway, she had been a teacher, and then she ran for political office and worked her way up to being governor.
1: We need to elect a woman governor in Utah.
0: Yes, we do. Yeah, that has never happened in the state. And then one more before you go to your fun facts. And it was on this day in 1939 that Adolf Hitler ordered the extermination of the mentally ill. Germany invaded Poland. And in the scoop of the century, Telegraph journalist Claire Hollingworth became the first to report the outbreak of World War II. So being the mom of kids with disabilities, including those with mental illness, the fact that you can go in and just kill everybody that you don't think is perfect, really disturbing.
1: Oh, boy. Glad that is over and that we don't do something like that again. Let's hope.
2: The evidence is in. It's time for Greg's closing argument.
1: Where do I start today? There was just so much to talk about, and I've been told that we've had enough of Tyler Robinson, so I'm going to go in a different direction. But I wanted to follow up with something we talked about today, and that was what's happening with the military. And at the same time I'm watching that, I'm seeing something showing up that says America is suffering its greatest measles outbreak in decades. Mm-hmm. Okay, we've got two of our important Secretary of Defense Pete Hegseth, Secretary of Health and Human Services Robert F. Kennedy, who are causing, let's face it, some problems right now. And I look at those two things, and we can talk about Kristi Noem and Pam Bondi, two other people that served poorly while they were in position. And we've got two others that are doing things that, I mean, don't get me going with the Secretary of Education either. And you kind of have to wonder, where are we going? What are we doing? I mean, when we have record measles outbreak in America, when we have the vaccines, we have everything in place to do that. You know, thank goodness my mommy and daddy decided that they would do the right thing when I was a kid, and I never had to go through that. You know, thank goodness that I was had the blessing or the wherewithal and the medical technology to make sure my kids and now my grandkids have that. The madness with some of these things has to stop. And at a time when our country's in its worst war that we've had in my lifetime, Vietnam included, and we're getting whooped. Let's face it. We're getting embarrassed in the world, and, you know, and we can't find a good way out of it. And then we're firing or letting go, or seeing the resignation of some of the greatest military leaders. And my son's in the military. I understand what it takes to become a general. He's not a general, but I understand how people improve in the military. And it's not because of who you know. It's because of what you know. It's because of what you've done. It's because of how you served. And so when people get to those positions and suddenly they're going, hey, I don't want this anymore, that really tells you something about what's happening with the military right now. And I just would implore our president, if he's listening, which he's probably not, to do something about some of these positions and some of these people and some of these things we're doing right now. Those two in particular, vaccines, not a bad idea. A decent military, probably a good idea. Let's get things in shape here. Sorry, I just had to let that
0: I go. Love Greg's hot takes. Thanks for those closing arguments.
3: Hi, it's Tori DeVito. 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

0: and we talked. 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
11: 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From ABC News, I'm Dave Packer. He's been on Capitol Hill since 1976, and Tuesday night, 80-year-old Senator Ed Markey is projected to have won the Massachusetts Senate primary, defeating 47-year-old Congressman Seth Moulton in a race defined by the generational divide between the two. Markey firmly running on an anti-Trump platform.
12: Donald Trump is attacking the futures, the dreams of every boy and every girl on every porch all across this country, cutting education, cutting health care.
11: Just 2 months until the midterms, a whistleblower is claiming the Trump administration's new mail-in ballot plan is, quote, fundamentally flawed. This is the U.S. Postal Service attempts to implement President Trump's executive order aimed at limiting mail-in voting. Constitutional law expert Michael Waldman, president of NYU's Brennan Center for Justice.
13: The Constitution says states run elections. Congress has a legitimate role in passing legislation, national legislation. Who doesn't have a role is the president. And this is a good example of why. He's throwing up charges and throwing out confusion, and voters will be the ultimate target of all this.
14: The jury deciding the fate of Lindsay Clancy, the Massachusetts woman charged in the deaths of her three young children, deadlocked, but the judge ordering to continue deliberating. Attorney Kevin Reddington for the defendant.
15: What's been the hardest part about this for you?
16: Worrying about Lindsay.
14: New strikes on Iranian military targets have been completed, says U.S. Central Command, ABC's Mary Bruce.
17: The president had been trying to downplay the scope of the war.
18: This is a relatively little war for us. This is not a big war.
17: Iran claims the U.S. is striking civilian areas, including a wedding. The Pentagon responding, "We're aware of the reports. The U.S. military never targets civilians."
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1: Well, as you recall, Governor Spencer Cox faced a lot of pushback and contempt when he endorsed President Donald Trump in 2024. So, looking back, would he do it again?
2: He said, yeah. That's what he told KSL in a new interview ahead of his book launch that happens in a week.
1: He also talked about his own political future and whether a presidential run is in the cards for him.
2: So we're going to talk with KSL digital political reporter Bridger Bilsvetko. Thanks for joining us, Bridger.
3: Hey, thanks for having me.
2: So, look, you had an opportunity to talk with the governor about this book that's coming out. It's called Off Ramp, if I remember correctly. And
3: that's right.
2: And it's like it feels like maybe it was a little bit far ranging as he's talking about endorsing Donald Trump and the days afterwards. How did he describe that to you when you were talking to him?
3: Yeah, he spoke. Remember, this was 2 years ago now in the summer of 2024 that he endorsed President Trump ahead of the election. In the past two cycles, he stayed out of the race. He had not backed President Trump. He'd been critical. He made that decision. He told us at the time that, you know, he felt inspired to do so. And he recalled in his book, after making that surprise announcement, he described the time as dark and lonely, as friends and even family members were really critical of that decision. Some disagreed. He's spoken before that even his wife, First Lady Abby Cox, wasn't necessarily on board with that endorsement. But he described a lot of, you know, maybe some strained relationships that he had as people pushed back on that.
2: So you said that they disagreed, but did they disagree better, Bridger?
3: You know, according to his book and talking to him afterwards, I think he probably would say that. It sounds like he's still friends with all of these people.
2: And his wife, you know, he's still married.
3: Yes, yeah, he's still married. So I think there's been a lot of disagreeing better in light of that.
1: What was the sense you got, Bridger, in terms of him looking back now on that decision, right decision, wrong decision? Maybe he should have stayed the course as he had previously and sort of stayed out of it?
3: Yeah, well, he told us explicitly that if he, even knowing what he knows now, he would go back and do the same thing. And part of the reason is interesting. He says that he felt somewhat vindicated following the assassination of Charlie Kirk last year, which we're coming up on the first anniversary of. Obviously, there was a huge state response to that, as well as a federal response with the FBI. And he credits his relationship with Trump that he built over that time after the endorsement with kind of helping to keep the tensions a little bit, keep things responding a little bit better. He said he and the federal government worked better together in light of that. And so despite these hardships that he faced personally and politically, he would do it again because he thinks that it made the state and the federal response to that assassination better.
2: So I know that as the governor has been talking about this book and this launch, I know he's been talking about it as a way to turn down the heat, the political heat. Did you have a chance to read the book, or like, how does it read? Is it a memoir? Is it an advice book? What is this?
3: Yeah, I did read it. And it's a little bit of both, honestly. It is a memoir in part where he describes some of these things that he went through as governor, as before governor. He talks about some personal experiences. But a lot of the book is kind of more of a summary of social science research. He digs into research on polarization, on social media, a lot of these topics that he has been really focused on. So it goes deeper than just a basic political memoir, where he really gets into the research and concludes the book with, I think it's 10 or 11 recommendations for everyday people, how we can have better conversations, how we can get along with maybe friends or family members that we disagree with. So it reads as both, but it does leave the reader on a, you know, with some tangible things that they can take into their lives and try to be better.
1: Bridger, after the assassination of Charlie Kirk, Spencer Cox became really a national celebrity over his remarks about disagreeing better and bridging the gap. It seemed like he had the ball and he was running with it, but he kind of stopped. He pivoted. I don't know whether he described what happened to him or why he didn't continue that effort, but at least to me and to some of my colleagues, it seemed like he had that momentum and then let it go.
3: Yeah, he doesn't really specifically address that. The book goes into his response to the Charlie Kirk thing. I think a lot of readers or just Utahns in general might agree with that sentiment that, you know, he certainly was in the spotlight last year in a very positive way, I think, for a lot of people in the way that he handled that. Again, trying to turn down the temperature, urging everyone to be better. And, you know, some things have happened since that have been more controversial. His approval rating has gone down in Utah. I don't know that those two are related, but he doesn't necessarily address that in the book. But I'm going to be interested to see how people respond to this, you know, coming out a year after, you know, he was in the spotlight for that, in light of some of the data center controversies, things going on in Utah that have maybe perhaps played a role in people mm-hmm. having less of a strong opinion on him.
2: Mm-hmm. You know, you mentioned, I think, the GOP convention where he was booed. I was there. The booing happens regularly, unfortunately. But I'm wondering if you could talk to us about his response to being booed by people in his own party.
3: Yeah, I was there as well. I worked an 18-hour day that day. It was
2: I remember. We were both there together till midnight. It was great.
3: It was, yeah. And I got stuck in the parking garage for an hour after. Oh, so no. It was a long day. But he did describe getting booed. And his response to that, he kind of went off the cuff in his speech and said, you know, maybe you hate all these things about me, but maybe you hate that I don't hate enough to the delegates. And he wrote in his book that at the time that felt great. He felt like he was, you know, kind of sticking it to him. And afterwards realized that he, you know, if he felt like they were being contemptuous towards him, he had done the same to them. So he actually spoke about reaching out to a lot of them in town halls over the next several weeks and apologizing. Some of them, you know, kind of changed their mind on him. Some of them still harbored some bad feelings. But he cites that as a moment where he maybe didn't do as live up to the example that he wanted to set. And he tried to do better after that.
1: He's still very popular among Republicans locally and nationally, and probably has the ability to contribute to the party. Did he indicate to you future plans? I know he's not. Well, I think he's not going to run for governor again. But did you get the sense that he was giving up on politics, or that he would probably stay involved in some respect?
3: Yeah, you know, he starts out his book, and we asked him again, are you running for president? A lot of people write books when they're going to run. he has said no consistently. He maintains that. I don't think he's going to run for governor. I think he said that he's going to be done after the two terms. But I think he's going to play a role in some way. I don't know what that looks like, whether that's politically or still, you know, his Disagree Better campaign has now turned into a nonprofit. I don't know if he'll find other ways to do some of this work that he's been interested in, but I expect that he's going to be involved in some way going forward after this next year.
2: We're going to spend the next segment talking about the Disagree Better initiative, and we're almost out of time with you, Bridger, but I wanted to ask if he still, like, that was such a focus of him when he was chair of the National Governors Association. He worked a lot with Wes Moore, who's Democratic governor from Maryland. Did he have anything where he talked specifically about that initiative?
3: In the book?
2: Or in your interview with him, either one.
3: Yeah. He did talk about it. And he talked about it. He believes it was largely successful in terms of, he talks about not just Governor Wes Moore, but governors and politicians across the country, you know, convincing them to do ads with their political opponents or do some of these things mm-hmm. that research has shown can kind of help turn down the temperature. So that is still going in kind of a nonprofit form, but he looks back on that positively and seems to think that it had a positive impact on the country here in Utah. He's not, you know, naive to think that it's going to change everything, that, you know, things are going to be better from here on out because of that. But he does think he's had a positive impact in some small way.
2: All right. Thanks for joining us. I'll be reading the book when it comes out.
1: Yeah. I wonder if and I know we're running close on time, whether he looks back and wishes that he'd said or done some things differently, because he was riding the wave, but then he didn't stand up for whatever reason.
2: Riding the wave to become the president?
1: No. To take this initiative, this Disagree Better, and really do a lot more with it.
2: I kind of thought he did, actually. Yeah. So interesting perspective.
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28: 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It got so bad, I couldn't do my homework. 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I asked Mom if she would take me to her Al-Anon meetings or to Alateen. 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I'm sure glad I did. 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
2: We've been talking about Governor Spencer Cox, and he's got a new book that's coming out. It's called Off Ramp, and it's really about ratcheting down the hate speech. So around politics, one of the things that he has, I think, really created a name for himself for is his Disagree Better movement. Got a lot of attention when it launched, with people praising the move to bring us together without making us the same.
1: Yeah, but what's happened with that movement? Last segment, we spoke about a recent sit-down interview the governor had with Bridger Beal Svetka with KSL. The governor also spoke with The Atlantic, telling McKay Coppins that his move to clean up partisan politics nearly broke him.
2: So on this segment, I wanted to broaden out our conversation on this disagree better and whether it's still applicable in 2026. And I'll just tell you, yes, I think it is. I think it's more needed than ever.
1: Right.
2: And I have some thoughts. I don't know that they're hot takes, but one of the things that's really interesting to me is I've started having conversations with more and more people about, let's just say disagree better, about disagreeing better, about conflict resolution, about peace building. You can call it a bunch of different things. There are a number of organizations that work in that space. Disagree Better is one of them. There is also the Dignity Index. That's dignity.us. Right. There's right. also Living Room Conversations. Have you heard of that one?
1: I have not.
2: That one encourages people to invite people over that you don't know or that you might think are different from you and literally have a conversation in your living room. Small, non-threatening group, right? There are just a number of different organizations that are trying to do the same thing, saying, look, we have to be able to talk to each other.
1: No, and I agree with that. And I thought that Spencer Cox came out of the chute and he was great. And what he said about disagreeing better was a movement. It really was. And the nation sort of grabbed it because it was at a time when we were looking at the assassination of Charlie Kirk. Was it the left? Was it the right? Does it matter? And I think Cox's message was maybe we should just agree to disagree better. He's got some bipartisan support. He's got a movement going, and let's hope he runs with it. It just seems like we've forgotten about it. We haven't built on it as much as I would have hoped.
2: I think it's interesting that that's your perspective, honestly, because Disagree Better predated Charlie Kirk's assassination by several years.
1: Really?
2: Yes. So it's been around as an organization for a little while, and when he was head of the National Governors Association, that was his whole thing, was every time they have a chair. So they have a chair that serves for 1 year from one party, and then the next year they have a chair from a different party, and they each get to have their own, I guess, focus. And so this was his focus, was Disagree Better. And now that he is out, the Disagree Better has turned into a nonprofit organization, and it's about doing conflict right. And one of the things that's so fascinating to me, Greg, is I just had a conversation recently because I have looked at conflict resolution and peace building, and I've looked at it from the perspective of we need to find points of commonality. We need to find what we have in common. You're a Democrat, I'm a Republican, but we both have kids that we love, right? I mean, we're looking for that. Well, I was in a conversation recently where they said, I think, the person who was talking, I think we need to look at where we're in conflict, and we need to start there. And I'm still thinking about it, so you know that it's an idea that has some legs, at least in my brain, because I'm still thinking about that concept. And I think that's really what the governor was getting at with the Disagree Better, because he has said multiple times, we don't have to stop disagreeing. It's not removing the conflict. It's knowing how to have these disagreements in a way that doesn't devolve into contempt. And Arthur Brooks, for example, he talks about this stuff too. He said the problem here that we have in the United States is not just that we have partisan differences, is that we have contempt for other people.
1: No, and I couldn't agree more with his message. And I'm glad that he's pursuing this, and I hope that he continues to. And I look forward to his book also. I just feel like it at a time in our country when we're not disagreeing very well at all. We're very divided. This message from our governor is probably more important than ever. And I would hope that we can, you know, keep it going the way that he was a year ago.
2: Yeah, I understand what you're saying. I also see the pushback on this movement, and it makes me really disheartened on one hand. And on the other hand, it just really proves the need for organizations like this and many others in this space. Because look, I'm teaching public speaking classes. It's an entry level class at Utah Valley University. And I just did a survey of my class about some of the top issues when it comes to public speaking, one of the things they're most concerned about, they don't know how to respond to someone who disagrees with them. They don't know how. And they openly admit that, right? And so that's something we'll work on this semester is how do you sit in conversation? How do you listen to a public speech from somebody that you disagree with? And of course, there are a number of ways to do that. One of them is just being able to listen with an open mind and be respectful, right? You don't have to boo. You don't have to heckle. You can listen with curiosity. That's one thing. But I think this idea that if somebody disagrees with us, they're evil, that's wrong. That's the wrong idea. And that's what we're seeing. And that this group of people that I was talking with recently, that's one of the things that they say they're seeing is people say, as soon as you, they don't have the tools to deal with conflict. So as soon as you say, I'm in conflict with whatever that idea you have is, therefore, you're evil. Therefore, you're toxic. Therefore, I don't want a relationship with you anymore. And that can be their parents. That can be their church. That can be their roommates. That can be, you know, their neighbors. It's as soon as people disagree with you, they're saying, okay, well, you're toxic and now I don't want anything to do with you. That's not a good place to be.
1: No, it's not a good place to be. And unfortunately, that's where a lot of Americans are right now. That's why this message is so important. And I agree with you. That's why what the governor is doing and the his group, and it is bipartisan. I mean, he's got help from both sides of the aisle. This is more important than ever. We're just not getting, we don't have the best examples with some of our leaders right now on disagreeing.
2: That's an understatement.
1: Right.
2: Yeah, that's an understatement. And look, maybe you can call the governor up and say, hey, look, I don't know if you listen to our show or not, but you should, because Greg Skordas had a great idea, and that is, you know, just keep riding this horse. But I think when we're talking about being a peacemaker in times of disagreement, one of the things that I think people misunderstand about that is they think it means you need to just stop verbalizing your disagreement. It doesn't mean that.
1: Right.
2: It means that we have a way to have conversations together. One of the things that strikes me about Arthur Brooks, and he comes out to Utah often. He's, I think, a fellow at the University of Utah. He's spoken at BYU. And one of the things he said is it's not conflict that's the problem. It's the contempt. And he said, he always gives the example, Arthur Brooks married a Spanish woman. He goes, we have lots of conflict and they are loud and long, but we do not have contempt for each other.
1: Right. I'm just looking at their website here. 80% of Americans describe the country as divided. 79% are frustrated and disappointed, describing America as dysfunctional, broken, and polarized. 1 in 5 Americans are estranged from a family member because of political differences.
2: Yeah.
1: A sad place.
2: And the different data about overall relationships that are fractured, it's pushing 40% now. So not just family, but overall. That's a lot of relationships that have been ruined because we don't know how to talk about differences and disagreements.
1: You're right. And we're all guilty of it. You see a lawn sign or you see somebody wearing a certain hat or you see them, you know, saying something and you're kind of like, I don't know if I can be with you anymore, which is terrible. It's a terrible place to be.
2: So, again, you don't have to learn to agree with them. You don't have to change your positions. But also, they don't deserve to be treated with contempt. It's one of the things I love about the Dignity Index. And there are Republican county Republican parties in Utah that specifically target the Dignity Index that basically say you can't tell me what to say.
1: Right.
2: Well, I have some heartburn with that because you're endorsing then incivility and contempt.
1: Let's hope the pendulum shifts thanks to people like Governor Cox and that we do disagree better and that we do understand there are two sides to every issue.
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29: 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Greg and Holly break it down so it makes sense. Here are Greg Skordas and Holly Richardson.
1: Well, we all know that housing costs and the cost of living have gone higher and higher. That's no shocker. But just how high have they gone? They sort of creep. You don't realize what happens over time.
2: So the Deseret News' Jay Evenson has a new piece out with his headline, What an Old Checkbook Can Teach Us About Today's Housing Market.
1: Yeah, I think we should go more in depth with Jay and find out exactly what that means.
29: Behind every headline, there's a deeper story. It's time for the Inside Sources meets the Deseret News.
2: Woo-hoo.
1: What do you think about that, Jay?
12: I love it.
1: It's just for you.
2: Right. So right in studio with us is Jay Evenson himself. So good morning, Jay. Thanks for joining us again.
24: Good morning. Thank you. It's great to be here.
2: So first of all, if we have any younger listeners, you might have to describe what a checkbook is.
24: yeah. You're right. It's interesting. I thought about... we do these time capsules.
2: Yeah.
24: And we try to figure out what to put in a time capsule. We put old newspapers and things. And frankly, it's not very interesting when you open it. You want something interesting, put an old checkbook in
2: right?
24: there.
2: Yeah.
24: And I'm not entirely sure how this came into my hands. My father passed away about 18 years ago, and I began receiving things from my stepmother that were his, and it may have been in a box somewhere. But I even brought it in the studio here.
2: Oh, that's awesome.
1: So look, tell us exactly what it is.
2: See it on the camera. Ta-da! Right. Checkbook.
24: I'm sorry, Greg, what did you say?
1: Exactly what is it? It's the check register from what?
24: From 1962, and wow. This is our family check register. It's my dad's handwriting. It's interesting. You can learn a lot about him and a lot about the times by looking at this. You know, he wrote a check for 50 cents something called Tasty Ice Treats, Inc. Thinking, you couldn't find two quarters, Dad?
2: That is funny. That's funny. So tell us about this old-time checkbook, which, by the way, if you're young and you don't know, it's how we used to pay things.
24: Right.
2: So what did you find that had to do with housing?
24: Well, I was able to decipher how much he spent in mortgage payment every month. And judging by the deposits that he made, I was able to figure out roughly about how much salary he earned. I don't have the full picture because there may have been a savings account that he was also putting money in. But looking at the data that I had, I figured out that he spent about 19% of his income on housing.
2: That seems low.
24: Well,
2: by today's standards.
24: I did a little bit of research, and it's about average for 1962.
2: Wow.
24: The average house price in 1962 was about $18,000, and the average salary was about $6,000. So you say, well, you know, a house was worth about three times an average salary, which is used to be kind of the norm. The Salt Lake Board of Realtors came out with their mid-year report just last week, and it said that you need, first of all, it said you need a salary of $187,000 a year in order to afford a median home price. The median home price is $645,000 in Salt Lake County.
2: Wow.
24: And the average salary today in Salt Lake County is around, for per household, is around $100,000, which, by the way, is among the highest per household incomes in the nation.
2: And far short of the median house price.
24: So that's a ratio of six. The house costs 6.5% of the average yearly salary. So you can see how that spread has happened over, how many years are we talking? 64 years. And it just makes it that much harder for the average. I mean, $187,000 to get the median home. Now, you can find, you know, houses are less expensive in some parts of the valley. You can go to South Salt Lake, and maybe with a salary of a little over $100,000, you could afford a home there. But I'm thinking in terms of young people just graduating and starting out, it's a bleak picture because you look at how much you need for a down payment and how much you have to pay per month. It's just very difficult. And I think when you're looking at the kind of the radicalization of some of our young people who are turning to socialism and other things like that, I think that's being fed in part by this sort of feeling of hopelessness that they're not going to be able to afford a place to live.
1: Yeah. And understandably so, with a lot of people looking at that. I mean, we'll see where things shake out right now. Tell us, before I ask you this, the next question about some of the line items, what his conditions were in 62? Who was he living with? Were you living at home then?
24: Yeah, I was 3 years old at that time.
1: Okay.
24: So it was me and my sister. And we were the typical nuclear American family, mom, dad, sister, brother. And he worked at General Electric in one of their main offices in Phoenix, Arizona. That's where I grew up.
2: Oh, wow.
24: And he had a decent salary.
2: Sounds hot.
24: It was very hot. That's why we were writing 50-cent checks to
1: ice cream shops.
24: Yeah.
1: Well, I saw a recurring check to a market, and you told me it was like the supermarket.
24: Yeah, El Rancho Supermarket. That was where I had my first job, by the way, as a busboy.
1: As a bagger?
24: Okay. Bagger.
1: Yeah. So, I mean, just it looked like the average check there was not very much money. I mean, like $35.
24: Yeah.
1: And that's what I was wondering, to feed a family of four every two or three weeks, I mean, that's...
24: That was real money, let me tell you, $35.
1: Right, that doesn't get us a day in my house.
24: Yeah, and all the prices, you know, are going to be much lower back then.
1: Sure.
24: Because, you know, we hadn't had the inflation that we've had today. You got to figure an average yearly salary of $6,000, and that you could live quite well on that.
2: Wow.
24: And so the dollar was a lot stronger back then than it is now.
1: But wages and other things haven't kept up either. I mean, if you consider what he was earning at the time, and you said as a percentage of what he was earning, so much was going into housing. I mean, you can't live with those numbers by today's standards.
24: No, and average Americans, it's not unusual to spend over 30% of your income on housing and housing-related costs, which is a lot.
2: So you included in your article the cost of utilities that your parents spent per month.
24: Yeah, about $15.
2: In Arizona. Did you have air conditioning?
24: Oh, when we first moved in, and I don't know, in 62, because we had a swamp cooler when we first moved
2: in.
24: Okay,
2: yeah.
24: And at some point, we changed over to central air, so I'm not sure in 62 if we'd made that shift or not.
2: But you have to have something cooler. It's so hot. So I'm with Greg. I'm wondering if there's another item or two you can share from the checkbook that kind of caught your interest, maybe outside of the housing costs.
1: There were so many in there.
24: Well,
1: I had a chance to look at it.
24: I hope I'm not speaking out of school. Sorry, Dad, but one of the things he did that caused a bit of friction was he went out and bought a 1961 Buick Electra. This was tail fins.
2: And, oh, wow.
24: if your listeners want to Google it and see, it was just a beautiful car. But it's about $114 a month out of that check register, which is a lot.
2: Yeah. Yeah.
24: Because the mortgage payment, I think, was about $160 somewhere in there.
2: Oh, gosh. I can't imagine a car payment almost as big as my mortgage.
24: Yeah.
2: So.
24: But I loved that. Even as a child, I loved that car.
2: Yeah.
24: I had it today.
1: So his like living high a little bit. Okay, we got this, we got that. Let's buy the Electra. Buick Electra.
24: He had, as many Americans did at that time, he had a real weakness for cars, and there were some beautiful cars at that age.
1: Yeah. Do you remember the car? Do you remember the Electra?
24: Yeah. Yes, it was blue, and like I said, it had fins in the front and the back.
2: Wow.
24: It was great.
2: Thanks for joining us. That was really a fun story, and I hope we don't get too much into the good old days, because in 30 years, grandkids will be saying the same thing about us probably.
1: Yeah, but you guys
2: thanks
1: had
2: for
1: it
2: joining
1: made,
2: us.
1: Right, yeah.
2: Yeah, Jay Evenson, Deseret News, opinion editor. Gosh.
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2: Well, what's old is new again. MapQuest is back, baby. The app surged to the number 4 position this morning on the Apple App Store.
1: And you want to know why? They got a little popularity, a little bump, because they won't rename Lake Ontario Lake America.
2: That's right. So people really like that stance. The MapQuest app downloads spiked over the past few days. Downloads have been up 128% day over day since the president's announcement.
1: Yeah, and it's especially interesting given that Google changed their maps over the weekend. Google also changed the Gulf of Mexico to the Gulf of America when Trump signed that order earlier.
2: So I'm reading today, too, that Apple is considering changing it on the maps. But look, I will tell you, as you might expect, Canadians are not happy. Ontario Premier Doug Ford spoke to ABC News.
8: It was like something out of Saturday Night Live when he signed a document saying change to Lake America. It's no one's going to call it Lake of America. It's been Lake Ontario for hundreds of years. It's going to continue being Lake Ontario. And it's just so disappointing.
2: So I don't know if you saw this on social media over the weekend, but Doug Ford, that same one we just heard from, he unveiled a huge, and I'm talking huge, Lake Ontario sign along the lake shoreline. It's in English and French, and it says Lake Ontario, now and always.
1: And, you know, Ontario wasn't named Lake Ontario because there was a province in Canada called Ontario. It's a Native American
2: it
1: word
2: is.
1: That's been in existence well before the countries were even
2: years.
1: Established. Like, it was just so silly.
2: Oh, my goodness. You know, sometimes the things that we argue about, it's so funny. Okay. Well, in any case, I just think that the reactions are interesting. And then, so that was real,
1: They're
2: big sign. Too. There's AI stuff going on too with the lake. And you know, there's a really interesting video that the president posted. He only posted part of it, and it showed a bald eagle pinning a goose to the ground. And you know, the bald eagle is symbol for the United States, and the Canadian goose, I don't know if it's officially their symbol, but of course to represent Canada. My husband told me that it actually is part of a real video. Do you know how that video ends?
1: No.
2: The goose is successful and gets away. It defeats the bald eagle.
1: Yeah.
2: So there you go.
1: Yeah.
2: There you go. Okay, so I have a question for you. Today is National Trail Mix Day. Do you eat trail mix?
1: I do once in a while. I just you can't find the right one. I don't like any sweets. I don't like candy.
2: So you don't like the M&Ms in it?
1: No, okay. Or chocolate or something like that. I like salty. I like a sort of a salty mix, nuts. I eat it when I It's most beneficial to me when I'm on my bike racing. It's, mm-hmm. I need an energy
2: sure.
1: boost, you know, something
2: yeah,
1: like that.
2: Sure.
1: Otherwise, it's very, to me, it's sort of caloric. I don't eat it during the day. It's,
2: yeah.
1: It's not the kind of thing to eat.
2: It's really interesting. And so some people like really hate the raisin part of it. And I've got most of my kids just hate raisins. I'm not sure why. My husband and I both like them, but they just are like, those are disgusting. So anyway, National Trail Mix Day today.
1: There you go. I'm going to go buy some.
2: Today in 1850, so it's August 31st, it's the last day of August. It's actually my daughter Jazzy's birthday. She's 12 today. Yay, Jazzy. And it's funny because she's the very youngest in her class because the cutoff date for the grades is September 1st.
1: Oh.
2: If you, and so she made it by literally by a few hours.
1: So she's the youngest in her class.
2: She's the youngest in her class.
1: My birthday is July 15th and I was always right at the
2: Yeah.
1: Right. So like driver's ed, I had to wait and take it in the summer. I couldn't take it with everybody else.
2: Yeah. She's going to graduate at age 17, assuming she stays on track, right? And then she'll turn 18 the summer after she graduates. Okay. Anyway, on this day in 1850, King Kamehameha III declared Honolulu, Hawaii, a city and was the official capital of the Kingdom of Hawaii.
1: Oh, wow.
2: Yeah. It was on this day in 1870 that Maria Montessori was born. So I don't know if you know about Montessori schools.
1: I do. I didn't realize what the name came from.
2: It's Maria Montessori. So she was a physician and educator from Italy. She was best known, of course, for her educational method. And today, nearly 20,000 Montessori schools provide educational services around the world.
1: In some ways, based on her educational method. No
2: yes, doubt. Absolutely. Yeah. Yeah. And I had several of my grandkids spent a few years in Montessori schools. So it's a hands-on way of learning, which I think can be really beneficial. It was on this day in 1888 that Jack the Ripper's first victim was murdered. So I have a legal question for you.
1: Sure.
2: Do you know who he was? Did you ever figure it out? No. I don't know. I don't either. Oh. Like, it's literally a question.
1: Oh, I don't either.
2: So the rumors I've heard about Jack the Ripper, I've never spent any significant amount of time going into this, but it was that he was a member of the royal family, and so nobody wanted to look in too deeply to them.
1: Ooh,
2: I don't know. I don't know.
1: Right.
2: All right. It was in 1910... on this day that Theodore Roosevelt made a speech in Kansas, he advocated for a square deal. Property shall be the servant and not the master of the Commonwealth.
1: You know, we're in the middle, Rebecca and I, are watching a podcast series about Teddy Roosevelt.
2: Mm-hmm.
1: You know, I think Leonardo DiCaprio or somebody produced it.
2: Yeah.
1: It's really interesting, but we've enjoyed it so far.
2: Yeah, interesting. So a relative of his on this day in 1935, President Franklin D. Roosevelt signed the Neutrality Act, which... just think about it, 1935, he signs

0: devastating to me because I thought she was such an amazing humanitarian. I thought Prince Charles, now King Charles, was really a jerk to her. And I was just absolutely devastated that she died in that car crash. So,
1: I wonder what she would be doing now if she was still alive.
0: Amazing work.
1: She was doing some great things. Yeah. And he's done well, too. I enjoyed his remarks when he was here in the United States earlier, a year ago. But anyway, it was great. Well, sticking with our new sound bites.
2: All sides have been heard. It's time for Greg's closing argument.
1: So I want to follow up with something Jay Evenson said, and he brought this checkbook in, and during the break you'd gone out for a minute, and I was reading these check numbers, and this old man had, Jay's father had great handwriting, just beautiful handwriting. You could read everything, every line, every word, and he recorded these checks really well. And I used to have a check register. I think I still do. I just don't fill it out because I can go online and find out what's in my check. Anyway, I got to thinking about prices and house prices and that type of thing, and it occurred to me that the American dream, if you look at that, is really a little bit of a mess right now. And it to me, it's the reason why there is this popularity, right or wrong, with the Democratic Socialists. Mm. Because young people today are saying, I can't afford a house. And so when a political party comes in and says, we believe you should have assistance with childcare, kids are saying, well, maybe I can go to work then. We believe you should have assistance with health care. Well, maybe I won't be spending all my money. Or maybe I can have a child and know that it's going to be paid for. That we should do something about a minimum wage. Wow, what a great idea that wages keep up. Because if you look at what Jay's dad was earning in 1962 and what he was paying for a house, I guarantee that the disparity between income and housing has increased since then. Mm-hmm. And housing itself. So where the Democratic Socialists get it wrong is when you say, oh, and by the way, we should close the prisons. I mean, my wife and I are like, no, what? we do criminal defense work. There are people that should be in prison. There are people that should be in prison. You know, defund the police. No, please don't tell me that. I mean, defund ICE. I don't know. Rein them in, maybe, but don't defund them. I mean, there's so many things that we're doing. We're shooting ourselves in the foot. But our young people today are crying out and saying, can we get some help? Is there some level of socialism? And that word they shouldn't even use. They should call them democratic progressives. Because when you say socialist, of course, the Republicans are saying communist, which are two completely different ideologies. But we don't want to be communists in this country. Socialist, socialism. I mean, a lot of European countries have a high degree of socialism, and they do quite well. I think there's a way to do that and to market it. The Democrats haven't done a good job of that. But young people today want to buy a house. They want to have lived the American dream, and it's hard to do.
0: Thanks for those closing arguments. That's it for Inside Sources today.
3: Matthew.
4: Huh? Oh, sorry.
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0: 1,000 in Nepal after that horrific flooding, while cadaver dogs are searching the Grand Canyon after a huge flood there. Hey, everybody, I'm Kate Delaney, first at the top of the show here on America Tonight. We always roll into the rundown. And we do that by starting with what is the latest with Iran. Well, the very latest is that the U.S. and Iran find themselves right back in a war in that kind of footing where you had the most significant exchange in weeks with Washington threatening even more devastating strikes while Iran protested an attack that it said killed five and wounded dozens of civilians at a wedding. U.S. sent command said it completed a wave of strikes against the Islamic Revolutionary Guard Corps targets on Tuesday, and that did include air defense sites, radar systems, maritime assets, and all those facilities. Plus, these are the same targets, mine-laying capabilities, and even communication sites. Iran media said the attacks on multiple targets around the country on Tuesday near the Strait of Hormuz, where they've been threatening oil tankers that dare to move through the waterway without any kind of authorization. They're saying that that the U.S. did hit something with civilians. Iran said that it struck the assets in Jordan of the United States as a result, and Iraq in retaliation to that. And the IRGC said it killed a large number of U.S. forces in Jordan, but two U.S. officials in the Middle East say, I don't know what they're talking about. There's been no casualties whatsoever. Meanwhile, back at home, and maybe back to reality, the president was asked by a president this question, our president.
1: You ruled out using a nuclear weapon against Iran.
2: Well, I would never say that, but the answer is yes. I rule out. No, there's no reason for it. What a stupid question that is, actually. Well, here they are. They're totally defeated militarily. So now I defeat them, and now I should use a nuclear weapon on top of them? What a stupid question.
0: Scott Bessent, the Treasury Secretary from the G20 summit on countries getting on board with the economic sanctions to squeeze Iran and not help them.
3: The discussions we've had here this week leave me confident that many of our partners are now prepared to join us. And while all but one member of the G20 was able to reach consensus, the language that is reflected in the G20 chair statement, which I will issue shortly, it defines our time here and reflects the important issues of 19 members of the G20. It is clear that the country with the world's largest and unsustainable current account surplus, the People's Republic of China, was the dissenter. And you know, I think that we have 19 other voices, and as I said, my chairman's statement will echo that.
0: So in his opening remarks at the G20, he pushed hard for international cooperation to pressure Iran economically. That's what you heard there. He also highlighted financial literacy, resilience, and inclusive growth in those opening statements. And he did also reaffirm that Russia would not receive economic relief until the Ukraine war ends and maintained an alignment with the European sanctions. And also was reassuring global markets, because this has been really big, they're rattled, about the U.S. debt management and treasury interventions. And overall, the G20 statements combined the domestic economic messaging, because I want you to feel that, and the international diplomacy and financial market stabilization, because he's the Treasury Secretary. So it's a balancing act. It wasn't going to just be, let's clobber Iran. Let's do that. It was about pushing that agenda, but also being able to talk about anything else that rattles any potential allies or current allies of the United States. All right, meanwhile, what is going on in Florida with planes and landing in the Gulf or landing on the Atlantic side? So it was just last week, the tail end of last week, that a small banner plane, you know, the kind that haul those banners that you read on the beach, crashed into the water off of New Smyrna Beach. It happened on Thursday morning. And the pilot escaped without life-threatening injuries. A couple of bumps and bruises, that kind of thing. It happened just before 11 in a very busy, busy area. And there was only just the pilot aboard. But beachgoers look up and all of a sudden they see this loud engine backfire and this plane descending super quickly. I mean, the video. I want you to picture in your eyes, you're sitting there lathering yourself with sunscreen and you look up and it looks like, you got to be kidding me. I could be swimming there. Like, just feet from where you would be. This plane just plummets all of a sudden. Listen to an eyewitness.
4: I'm thinking, man, he's awful low. And looked like he was trying to land on the beach. I don't know if he's having engine trouble or what. But he didn't quite make it.
0: All right, here's what's interesting. So, in that county, and it's called Volusia County. The lifeguards are trained for potential large-scale aircraft crashes in the water because it's happened before. And the pilot survived because of the lifeguards and people that were on the beach. So nobody on the beach was injured. They got the pilot. And, of course, the FAA and the National Transportation Safety Board are working to try to figure out what went wrong. But somehow this was another story of survival and nobody on the ground being hurt. When it comes to flight mirrors, I would say that one ended pretty well for everybody concerned, but it's wild. So whatever search engine you have, plug it in, do yourself a favor, watch it, and you'll be like, wow, I am stunned that nothing happened there. Super sad about Nepal. We all know that. The death toll, like I said, is well over 1,000 now at this point, and that's been confirmed, but still almost 4,000 are still believed to be missing as of Tuesday afternoon. More than 1,000 bodies have been recovered, and a total of 3,900 plus were thought to be missing throughout Nepal. So it's a question of identifying. I mean, there's massive walls with people's faces and descriptions on them in a couple of key places. Nepal's tourism board said that at least 747 people, including more than 580 tourists, were thought to be missing in the northern area, which sits along the border with Tibet, the area where the actual flooding happened last Wednesday, just before 9 a.m. And our State Department has confirmed 75 Americans are still missing near that border. 14 are officially safe, are accounted for. Because you got to think of the flooding, hit the buildings, buried the buildings, damaged bridges, roadways. It was a wall of ice, water, and debris that descended from the mountains on the frontier between Nepal and Tibet that caused destruction to at least 62 miles downriver into Nepal. I mean, think about that, 62 miles. Wow. Wow, wow, wow. They're getting a clear picture of what people need there. That's what the United Nations says, and a lot of people are trying to help. 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
0: Yes, Your Honor. We are in a couple of different courtrooms right now, and none bigger than what's going on with Lindsey Clancy and what that jury has been instructed to do. I mean, look, the jury went home after a fourth day without a verdict, pretty much signals a big impasse. The judge asked the jury, unable to come up with a unanimous decision, to keep going at it, right? To keep going through what they think's happening, and what happened there really is the key thing. So you have massive amounts of people covering this, and so much so, you had a 56-year-old woman who was arrested outside of the trial for allegedly trying to photograph the jury, and it all hits home as they were sent home after declaring they were deadlocked. That happened just before 4 o'clock on Tuesday out at the Plymouth District Courthouse, because we're in Massachusetts, of course. And the thing is that you think about this, 9 women, 3 men sent home, and they're at impasse on this. And the jurors are split on the vote in this triple murder case. The media even has been ordered to stay away from the jurors during the trial, and especially during deliberation. So the TV cameras have to turn away every time the jury is called in or dismissed from court to guarantee that they are anonymous. This was a very big deal. So, you know, you look at this decision, and there have been polls that have been taken all over the place where they're split, where the court of public opinion is saying they're not really sure. Is it a guilty or first degree murder deal, or is it not guilty by reason of insanity, or even straight up not guilty? And the jury has not made a decision, and the judge really wants this to happen. But it just feels like, to me, having covered back when I was doing news reporting and anchoring, enough trials, not exactly this kind of trial, but enough trials, that usually when they're deadlocked, they can't come up with it, they're asked to do it. It's really tough to turn that. It is really, really tough. And at the heart of all of it is postpartum and what some people think. as far as that's concerned. What's one of the central questions? It's not whether the deaths happened. They did. It's not whether she jumped out the window and tried to kill herself. She did. But it's that attention to postpartum psychosis, which is a very rare but severe psychiatric condition that can dramatically alter a person's perception of reality. So 4 days of deliberating, the jury saying that they were struggling to reach a unanimous verdict. The panel has to determine whether she was criminally responsible when her three children died back in January of 2023, or whether a severe mental illness prevented her from absolutely understanding the nature and wrongness of what she was doing. And at the heart of it is this psychiatric condition. It would be an emergency. Postpartum psychosis. And it's different than postpartum depression, which is very common, or much more common. The psychosis part of that postpartum is, again, rare. And it causes people to believe things that are absolutely not real, or completely false beliefs that appear rational to them when they react, when they flare out. Defense attorneys are saying that's what it is. She couldn't appreciate the consequences of her actions, or even recognize that's what she was doing. So, wow. Deadlocked, trying to specifically figure out this question. Will they come up with a verdict or not? They are deadlocked. And even going back and going after it and looking at the evidence so far, nothing there has changed. And you can bet there is massive amounts of tension around that courthouse and surrounding the people who have been sitting there and have been in there and have been listening to testimony, without a doubt. All right, you want to talk about emotional and people wanting to see justice done. Judge Tony Graff made a decision following final oral arguments from both sides in the Charlie Kirk killer trial. And that, can that killer stand trial for capital murder? So what happened is, after hearing the arguments, this Utah judge ruled that Tyler Robinson can stand trial on a capital murder charge stemming from the fatal shooting of the conservative activist Charlie Kirk. So that decision follows those arguments, like I said, on Tuesday. And what Graff said specifically is, viewed in the light most favorable to the prosecution, this evidence is sufficient at this stage to support a reasonable belief that the defendant is the individual who shot and killed Charlie Kirk. The judge also found that there was a reasonably known risk of death to others at the time of the shooting, allowing prosecutors to pursue the death penalty. Then there was a statement on behalf of the Kirk family, and, you know, you look at how important this decision is, and what they said is this: every step in this process carries the weight of all that Charlie's murder has taken from his family, especially his children who grow up without their father. We are grateful to all of them and continue to pray for us, support us, and stand with us through a year of unimaginable grief. And of course, the statement from the Kirk family concluded, as the next phase of the judicial process begins, our family remains united in our love for Charlie, our commitment to the pursuit of justice, and our prayer for a transparent and timely process. Now, Robinson, just to refresh your memory if you don't know, he's accused of killing Kirk with a rifle, a shot that fired it from a building's rooftop about 415 feet from where the co-founder of the conservative student organization Turning Point USA was speaking at an outdoor rally back on September 10th, 2025. So the full charges, and he's going to stand trial on all the charges. The 23-year-old, aggravated murder, which is a capital felony, which alleges that others were knowingly endangered in that shooting, like I mentioned. He was also charged with felony discharge of a firearm causing serious bodily injury, obstruction of justice, witness tampering, and a commission of a violent offense in the presence of a child. So this now is decided. He could get the death penalty. Could get it. Because it's allowed. It's the judge has said what I just told you, which I just went through. How about that? And there is no evidence as to what is really in and what was in his mind, right? We have absolutely no idea. But we do know that there were a series of security videos that placed Robinson at the scene of the shooting. One of the videos showed him on the roof of the building where the fatal shot that killed Kirk was fired from. So the prosecutors pieced that together, as they should have, with all the video evidence they could possibly find, and a statement from Robinson's roommate and romantic partner, who claimed in a redacted videotape interview with the prosecutors and detectives that Robinson confessed to killing Kirk in a letter, text messages, and in person. So you can bet people are going to be all over this and watching this and, you know, praying for justice, certainly more than the Kirk family. And you do think of those kids, so young. Wow. So incredibly young. All right. Wrapping with this, before we take you to a really important conversation about Medicare and about actually working to help people get Medicare. There's so many job openings in that field when some people are looking for a leg up. The House, how about this? They passed a bill to avert a government shutdown ahead of the midterm elections. You know, that was one that was hanging in the balance, but it happened. It's a stopgap measure, of course, as we always have, to fund our government through December 11th. And now it goes to the president's desk for him to sign it. The House voted 370 to 48 to pass that stopgap bill, the continuing resolution, that's what people call it, right? And a total of 19 Republicans voted against the stopgap bill amid what they call concerns about some provisions unrelated to funding that were, of course, attached by the Senate, but it passed. So that's the bottom line. It gets signed. That's it. Then the conversation about, oh, we're running out of money. We're running out of money. How many days do we have left? Tick-tock, tick-tock. Not even in play. Justin Brock, you're up. We're talking to him on the flip here on America Tonight.
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14: ABC News, I'm Dave Packer. The U.S. military says it's completed a new round of airstrikes that targeted Iran's air defense sites. Kuwait and Bahrain reporting they were the targets of Iranian retaliatory and missile and drone strikes. Meanwhile, in Washington,
15: the president had been trying to downplay the scope of the war.
2: This is a relatively little war for us. This is not a big war.
15: Iran claims the U.S. is striking civilian areas, including a wedding. The Pentagon responding, we're aware of the reports. The U.S. military never targets civilians.
14: ABC's Mary Bruce. No decision yet from the jury deciding the fate of Lindsay Clancy, the Massachusetts woman charged in the deaths of her three young children. Jurors telling the judge Tuesday they were deadlocked, but the judge telling them they get back to work in the morning. Just 2 months until the midterms, an anonymous Postal Service whistleblower is claiming that the Trump administration's new mail-in ballot plan is, quote, rushed, chaotic, and fundamentally flawed. This is ABC News.
16: Overnight along the Wasatch Front, we're looking at lows in the mid-60s. That's pretty close to normal for this time of year. Temperatures will be in the low 80s on Wednesday under partly cloudy skies. We'll do that again on Thursday with a bit more sunshine. Mid-80s and mostly sunny to sunny skies Friday, Saturday. And then the next chance for a storm will come on Sunday. Isolated chance of some pop-up thunderstorms and rain. Better chances over southern Utah. And temperatures cool for Monday will be in the upper 70s. From the KSL Weather Center, I'm Kevin Eubank.
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0: So think about this. A big deadline is coming up and people are dealing with enrollment. We're talking about Medicare. How about some human guidance for navigating Medicare, and why is that so important? So we're really happy to have Justin Brock with us. He's a Marine Corps vet and Medicare industry leader, definitely. He jumped into the insurance business in 2014. He helped scale Brock Partners. It's an AmeriLife company into what is a nationally recognized agency. And check this out. He served more than 50,000 Medicare beneficiaries. So he definitely knows what he's talking about, and we're thrilled to have him once again. Justin, thanks for coming on.
1: Absolutely. Thank you, Kate.
0: So human guidance, obviously, when we're talking about an AI-driven world, especially now, and that keeps increasing, why is now a strong time to consider a career as a licensed agent? You know, I answered that question for you as to why that worked, but why, with so many Americans turning 65 every day, more than before, what are the most important things these consumers should know about that Medicare options that are out there that they're trying to navigate?
1: Yeah, so, you know, to the career point, you know, this is a perfect time to get into this space. You know, it's not like everyone grows up thinking, I'm going to be a Medicare insurance focused insurance agent, yeah. But it's definitely, you know, everyone wants to be useful and wants to help people, or I think most people do, and they want to earn a good income doing it. And so this is a good space where you can do that. We're in a supply and demand market for us, where there are more people that need help than there are agents to serve them. And that is, you know, quality agents that focus on leaving people better than they found them. Why a consumer should look at why should I use an agent is a different question, but it's really about finding that experienced agent that helps them, you know, in a world where they could prompt AI and all of that. We want them to use an agent that could help them prompt it effectively so that they don't fall into the many pitfalls that exist in the Medicare landscape.
0: Yeah, so that's, you know, the AI tools and the comparison sites are everywhere, you know that. And you just said it, you know, what can a licensed agent specifically do that an algorithm can't, Justin?
1: Yeah. So one thing we're seeing an emergence of are tools when people go online and they say they go into Google and they search for an AI tool to help them with their Medicare. So we're seeing these tools disguised as AI tools that are really guiding them down one lane, no matter what their input is, right? And it's still kind of selling them what that website wants to sell them. When you work with a real experienced agent, especially a community focused agent or agents that that are more focused in serving the consumer than, you know, selling one plan, you should be able to find people that you can get to give you less biased information so that you're looking at what's going to be best for you. We preach to agents that if you help people, no matter what the commission is or the what you're paid on the other side of that, if you just spend all your time focused on leaving people better than you found them, then you look up 2 years into this and you're getting referrals from everyone. And that's where these agents actually make good money, is not by doing something wrong for someone, but by doing the right thing time and time again. And I think that's where consumers can find agents that have experience that AI is never going to have, if they just look for the people that have stood the test of time and are still around getting referrals.
0: Yeah. What's probably some of the biggest mistakes you see consumers make when they try to navigate Medicare enrollment on their own? And you said some of it, you know, where you just click and you're following what the website wants you to follow. What else happens?
1: Yeah, so there's a litany of things that can happen. You can have late enrollment penalties for not enrolling in certain parts like Part B and Part D at the right time. There are things like the income-related monthly adjustment amount, IRMA, where you could pay more for your Medicare by not understanding what income levels you could kind of manage yourself at. There are other elements to it, like quantity limits and prior authorization, that you might look at a plan and it looks really good, but you didn't realize that there were going to be limits on certain medications that are not allowing for you to take the dosage that maybe you've been given by your provider. So there's a lot of these different things that can happen. The biggest one we see, though, is when people are turning 65 and they're choosing between private Medicare and public Medicare with supplementation. They choose one route that shuts down the other route forever. Wow. And so they're maybe never able to even explore that other route.
0: Wow. And you know, back to the opportunity for people to get into the business, because there's a greater need than ever, as you said, and there's so much of that opportunity. What kind of person tends to succeed in the profession? And here's a big one. What training or support is available to them?
1: Yeah, so we see people from all walks of life, from recent college grads to people that have worked as teachers for years to, you know, any people that are in retail, any type of career that has been taxing, or that, you know, you're looking for another opportunity, something that is fulfilling. Those people, as long as they look at this as you know, playing the long game here. This is not some get rich quick scheme where people need to come in and try to sell a bunch of stuff and get out. This is more of a place where we want people to come into and think, okay, how can I build a real business that serves my community, serves the Medicare age population for the long haul? And any of those people that have that in their, you know, their mind or their heart, those people would be a good fit. And from a training perspective, you need to work with a company that specializes in bringing people from those other fields in, you know, helping them get licensed, helping them get certified, showing them the ropes, and then helping them get in front of more people that need their help. And that's what we do at Brock Partners over at brockpartners.com.
0: So where can people go to learn more info, Justin?
1: Yeah, brockpartners.com. If you're an agent trying to, or if you're an agent trying to grow, or if you're trying to get in this and you're not even an agent yet, that's where you would go. If you're a Medicare beneficiary and you're thinking, you know, yeah, I'd love to find one of those agents I can trust, but I don't know where to look. Well, we've been in business since 1992. We train agents every day, twice a day, the same agents in our office. We work with them on how to make the best decisions. And you can find one of those agents to help you over at bobbybrockinsurance.com.
0: Love it. Thank you so much for coming on.
1: Thank you, Kate.
2: Yeah, a lot of things to think about. I think in that quick conversation there, there were some really good nuggets for people interested in the business and people on the other side of it who are in getting into Medicare in a matter of years, or even for however long it is. You can never be too prepared. Instead of being blindsided and having no idea what you are doing. All right, speaking of aging, how about some birthdays? We got a bunch of them for you. Yeah, this one really surprised me, and I don't know why. I mean, not like I was following him so closely and I would remember how old he is, but guess how old Dr. Phil is? 76 years old. Best day of his life is when he met Oprah Winfrey and defended her. Remember in that whole cattleman thing with the comment she made about beef that got her into hot water in Texas? And he helped get her out. And then the next thing you know, he had a television show. He was constantly a guest on her show. That changed his life. So 76 years old. Gloria Estefan. When I was in Miami, the first time ever in my life, and it was like massive wall of traffic. I can't tell you. I probably saw, I don't know, probably six bumper stickers that said Gloria as Dio. Gloria is God. And I'm like, oh, that's got to be Gloria Estefan, because she's Cuban and she lives in Miami. So again, this is another one that maybe kind of sneaks up on you. Not like we're keeping score here with everybody, but 69 years old. You certainly know her background, probably maybe have heard on the radio some of her music, especially she was super popular, I would say like in the 80s is when her sound really went bigger. She's Miami Sound Machine. There was a huge single they had called Conga that was everywhere. And then another song called Rhythm Is Gonna Get You, and that music found its home across the board, across a very big spectrum. All right, speaking of entertainment, so I talked about reading the book The Dog Stars and that I would give you the cheap movie review after I saw it. Well, opportunity knocked after a 16-hour day for me, and the hub said, you need a break. So we took the nephew. We went to the movie theater to see The Dog Stars. We're into it. The tension's mounting. We're halfway through. That's when you usually get to a movie and there's some sort of payoff. And suddenly, boom, it goes dark. And the film stops. Yeah, that's my mic drop moment. It did eventually. What did happen is they came and made an announcement and said, oh, we're sorry. Take a break. Do, you know, go get something to eat, but it'll be back on. What happened was there was an incredible flood around us, massive water and lightning and thunder. And you know what? It sounded like it was sort of part of the movie because they had talked about this thunderstorm. And I said, this can't be. How long? They have this noise of this thunder going on. This can't be going through the rest of this movie. And sure enough, I was right. It was happening outside. That's what was happening around us in this dark theater that got darker. So it did pick up. And the Dog Stars follows Hig, who's this pilot trying to survive with his dog and kind of a gruff ex-Marine in a post how do you say this? I can't say the word. Apocalyptic. Thank you. I could barely say it. World. That's what happens when you have too much soda at the movie theater, and you must drown in flood when you open the door to the theater. And they find this mysterious radio signal. I don't want to tell you everything. And they go on this journey searching for hope. It was Peter Heller's novel. It was really good. And I give it a thumbs up. It was directed by Ridley Scott. And it's not gruesome zombies, awful. It's not filthy, dirty. It's not like that. It has its moments. But it's good. I liked it. I say 10. Hub says 10. Nephew says 6. Hang with us.
3: 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Yes, actually 3 known gases. 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

0: So think about protein. Most kids aren't getting enough protein, and new guidelines say they need even more. And who's going to be the big star in this? Beef is the star in protein-packed recipes for the back-to-school rush. And who better to talk about that than Amy Goodson? She's a registered dietitian, certified specialist in sports dietetics, which she's focusing on overall health, wellness, and sports nutrition. She worked in my neck of the woods. She worked with organizations like the Dallas Cowboys, the Texas Rangers, TCU, love them all, and so many more, too, including PGA Tour players. So she definitely knows what she's talking about. We're really happy to have her. Amy, thanks for hopping on with us.
1: Yes, thank you for having me.
0: So how much more protein do these new dietary guidelines for Americans recommend, and why the change?
1: So the new dietary guidelines for Americans are really encouraging people to prioritize whole nutrient-rich foods, including high-quality protein like lean beef, at each meal over the course of the day. So the recommendation is about double what we once said before. And this is really reflecting growing evidence that's telling us, hey, we need more protein than what we once thought. And what's key to remember here is protein does a lot of things in the body. So for those kiddos, it's helping with growth and development. It helps with muscle maintenance, with satiety, recovery from exercise, as well as overall metabolic health. So when you think about how do I get that much protein, an easy way to do that on a plate is to make one third of your plate a high quality protein like beef. And then you can pair that with additional whole grains and fruits and veggies. But that's an easy way to think about it, whether you're at a restaurant, eating at home, or wherever you are.
0: Yeah, great advice. Why are so many kids falling short on protein, even though they get three meals a day?
1: Many kids aren't necessarily skipping meals, but they're eating meals that are low in protein. So when you think about a kid's, you know, day, they might be grabbing cereal or pastries for breakfast. Lunch might consist of snack foods or more highly processed options. We know kids are busy during the day, and a lot of times they're snacking on chips and sweets. But the one thing we know is that if we can get a quality protein like beef on their plate at breakfast, lunch, and dinner, and even at snack time, this is going to help them get the protein that they need. It's also going to help them feel more satisfied over the course of the day, which is ultimately going to help provide them with more energy, which is key as they're going to school, playing sports, and doing all the things that they're doing.
0: Yeah, I think you just said this, but if there's anything to add to this, you know, what makes beef that smart choice for some of the reasons you just said, for especially busy families trying to hit the new targets?
1: Yeah, so beef provides protein. We all think of that. But Kate, one of the key pieces that a lot of people don't know is that beef provides an additional 9 essential nutrients. So this is key because it's going to provide iron, zinc, B vitamins, choline. These are important for growth, for learning, for busy, active families. And one of the key pieces to this is that families love the flavor of beef. This time of year, we might think of grilling.

0: But if you made beef during the week, maybe you had brisket, maybe you had some roast or whatnot, you can throw those leftovers into the morning quesadilla to help get that protein. If you're in a hurry, easy just to wrap in foil and let your kids eat that on the way to school. So that's a great solution for protein in the morning. Now let's talk about the lunchbox. So the lunchboxes, hey, how can we get those high quality foods in? So I love a good roast beef slider. You could pair this with a slice of cheese, maybe a good way to get some lettuce and tomato in for your kids. And then think of all the little components you can add to their lunch. Maybe it's red and green grapes, colorful orange baby carrots, you know, some whole grain crackers, or even a little bit of trail mix. This is a way to add color. It adds variety. So we're helping kids get that high quality protein in the beef as well as other essential nutrients. And then dinner time, families are busy at night. So one of my best recommendations is to have families batch cook their protein on the weekend. And a great way to do this is lean ground beef. You can whip that up on Sunday, takes about 10 minutes, and then you can incorporate that into lots of meals during the week. Think tacos, pasta sauce, even other creative recipes like maybe a beef and veggie stir fry or fried rice. So these are really some simple, affordable ways that you can utilize the beef you made, make it easy on the weekends, and incorporate that high quality protein into your busy schedule during the week.
1: Love it. Where can we go to learn more?
0: You can visit beefitswhatsfordinner.com for the recipes that I'm talking about today, as well as other simple, easy ways to help fuel your family during the back to school season.
1: Great. Amy Goodson, thanks so much.
0: Thank you for having me.
2: Yeah, beef, it's what's for dinner, lunch, and everything in between. You won't hear any arguments from me. The sliders sound really, really good. So this sounds good to me, too, going to a ball game and maybe grabbing one of those. This would have been a good one to be at if you call yourself a Twins fan. We've got a lot of people listening at WCCO. The Twins knock off the Tigers 15-2, a little sports shorts for you. So how did they do it? Royce Lewis, Ryan Jeffers hit three-run homers during a 10-run sixth inning. If you left for a hot dog or a slider, you're bumming because you missed some of those highlights. That is crazy. And the kid I like is Cody Clemens. He homered for the second straight game. How about that? And it was big. So for the Twins, they won their third straight game after losing 7 of 8. If you're keeping score, Minnesota is 3.5 games behind Cleveland for the third wild card spot in the American League, with three other teams between them. Yeah, exciting stuff. This is the time of year, I say it all the time. I know everybody calls it the dog days, but to me, what happens is sometimes teams really rise to the occasion, right? Even though they have these weird streaks, then they bounce back a lot of times after that, and that's kind of what we, it's not kind of, it's really what we're seeing this season, you know, for sure. And we've seen that across the board with the, you know, with a couple of other of teams as well, not just the Twins, more like these baseball scores. The Brewers, by the way, bounced back and they knocked off the Cubs after getting throttled the other day. The final score there, 9-4. We're getting ready for college football, and really the big news is, let's just get going, right? And the top 25, they're on their way. And, you know, there's this big argument over players that are coming from the NFL. Are they eligible to play in college? And even Dabo Swinney called the return of NFL players to college embarrassing, saying that that should not happen. But LSU is welcoming one, maybe another. So this is going to be, I think, the big surrounding argument outside of what's happening in college football. A Thursday court hearing could clear former NFL preseason players like Daquan Wright and also Xavier Harris to play for LSU in its week one opener against Clemson. So that's why Sweeney was asked about that and was not really happy with what he you know, what he heard in return. And then speaking

0: speaking of sports, just this one is interesting to me. A mint condition 1989 score Troy Aikman rookie card is up for auction. Think about Troy Aikman, who won 3 Super Bowls and had all kinds of records that he set. Of course, a Hall of Famer. Right now, you know what the bid is? I was kind of surprised by this, but it's kind of early in the process. So the bid is $155. The buyer's premium is $189. So if you're an Aikman fan, yeah, go to Heritage Auctions and jump on that card. I looked at the card, and it is in mint condition. It's all about the whole fandom thing, right? That's what it's about. Music means, the maestro says, we got to get out of this hour. Thanks to all of you for listening to it and supporting this show. Also to the Minnesota 2, Jason and Daniel, for their excellent work on the technicals. As I am fond of saying, and I really mean this, take it to heart. Make it count, everybody.
1: Hey, Max, you look absolutely dashing in that purple tie. Ready to harness the world?
2: You bet, Daisy. I'm ready as I'll ever be. And might I say, your purple tie really pops with your vest.
1: Thanks. I almost went with a cape. But didn't want to come across as pretentious.
2: Nonsense. Anyone in our line of work should rock a cape.
1: You might be onto something, Max.
2: Phew, so here we go. First day on the job. You've got this, right?
1: Right. Don't forget, we both graduated from Dogs, Inc. with honors.
2: Which means I can guide my human around a busy city with ease.
1: And I can give my human a restful night.
2: I hope my human is kind and loving.
1: And I hope mine likes wet kisses and zoomies.
2: Ready to make a difference?
1: Born ready. Let's go.
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4: 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From ABC News, I'm Dave Packer. He's been on Capitol Hill since 1976, and Tuesday night, 80-year-old Senator Ed Markey is projected to have won the Massachusetts Senate primary, defeating 47-year-old Congressman Seth Moulton in a race defined by the generational divide between the two. Markey firmly running on an anti-Trump platform.
5: Donald Trump is attacking the futures, the dreams of every boy and every girl on every porch all across this country, cutting education, cutting healthcare.
4: Just 2 months until the midterms, a whistleblower is claiming the Trump administration's new mail-in ballot plan is, quote, fundamentally flawed. This is the U.S. Postal Service attempts to implement President Trump's executive order aimed at limiting mail-in voting. Constitutional law expert Michael Waldman, president of NYU's Brennan Center for Justice.
6: The Constitution says states run elections. Congress has a legitimate role in passing legislation, national legislation. Who doesn't have a role is the president. And this is a good example of why. He's throwing up charges and throwing out confusion, and voters will be the ultimate target of all this.
4: The jury deciding the fate of Lindsay Clancy, the Massachusetts woman charged in the deaths of her 3 young children, deadlocked, but the judge ordering to continue deliberating. Attorney Kevin Reddington for the defendant.
7: What's been the hardest part about this for you?
8: Worrying about Lindsay.
4: New strikes on Iranian military targets have been completed, says U.S. Central Command, ABC's Mary Bruce.
9: The president had been trying to downplay the scope of the war.
10: This is a relatively little war for us. This is not a big war.
9: Iran claims the U.S. is striking civilian areas, including a wedding. The Pentagon responding, we're aware of the reports. The U.S. military never targets civilians.
4: You're listening to ABC News.
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13: A new warning about what's being called the fastest growing Ebola outbreak in history. UN spokesperson Stéphane Dujarric says that emergency relief coordinators in the Democratic Republic of Congo are calling for a major international response.
14: Time is not on our side, but we have the experience, we have the tools, and we have the people risking their own lives to stop this epidemic. What is needed now is political will, access, and resources.
13: The UN says violence in eastern Congo is complicating efforts. One of the fraternity brothers accused of taking part in an alleged cocaine trafficking ring at Penn State is seeking release on his own recognizance, with his attorney arguing the alleged ringleader was granted release on bail. The Soldiers and Sailors Memorial Hall and Museum in Pennsylvania is marking a solemn 25 years since the September 11th attacks, with a dog tag Open Air Memorial. Collections manager Lisa Turano says that this is the fifth year for the display.
15: That represent men and women that have been killed fighting the war on terrorism since 9/11. And if you look closely, you'll see 301 flag dog tags, and they represent the men and women that were killed from PA.
13: It runs through October 1st. Thanks to those series of sustained heat waves overseas, Britain ended up recording its hottest summer on record. The previous record was set last year. The top five summers have all occurred since 2003. Dave Packer, ABC News.
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16: Overnight along the Wasatch Front, we're looking at partly cloudy skies, lows in the low 60s, partly cloudy and 83 for the high on Wednesday. Now, normal this time of the year is in the mid to upper 80s, so we're pretty close and a little below. We'll keep it mostly sunny for Thursday and Friday, then a chance for some storms will get here through the Labor Day weekend. The best chance will be Sunday into early Monday. From the KSL Weather Center, I'm Kevin Eubank.
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0: League Baseball, some teams fighting to get a wild card spot. Others continue to soar. And one woman's story about fighting against what is right and also caregiving for a mother who unexpectedly got a terrible diagnosis of breast cancer. Breast Cancer Awareness Month is and prevention is coming up in October, so this is right ahead of that. I'm Kate Delaney, but first at the top, we roll into the rundown here on America Tonight. Military CENTCOM said it completed, a wave of strikes against Islamic Revolutionary Guard Corps targets on Tuesday. What did it include? Air defense sites, radar systems, maritime assets and facilities, and of course, mine-laying capabilities and communication sites. Iranian media reported attacks on multiple targets around the country on Tuesday, many near the Strait of Hormuz, where Iran, of course, is threatening oil tankers that try to go through the narrow waterway without any kind of authorization. And Iran also said that it hit U.S. assets in Jordan and Iraq. And although the IRGC said it killed a large number of U.S. forces in Jordan, the U.S. is saying there haven't been any casualties. So with the initial assessments, they're not finding that to be true at all. At the White House today, the president had enough when a reporter asked him this question.
1: You ruled out using a nuclear weapon against Iran.
2: Well, I would never say that, but the answer is yes. I rule out. No, there's no reason for it. What a stupid question that is, actually. Here they are. They're totally defeated militarily. So now I defeat them, and now I should use a nuclear weapon on top of them? What a stupid question.
0: Yeah, that's one thing for sure. I don't see any nukes being hit against Iran from the U.S. anyway. Scott Bessent, the Treasury Secretary, was at the G20 summit. He opened things up, and he talked about countries getting on board with economic sanctions to strangle off Iran.
3: The discussions we've had here this week leave me confident that many of our partners are now prepared to join us. And while all but one member of the G20 was able to reach consensus, the language that is reflected in the G20 chair statement, which I will issue shortly, defines our time here and reflects the important issues of 19 members of the G20. It is clear that the country with the world's largest and unsustainable current account surplus, People's Republic of China, was the dissenter. And I think that we have 19 other voices. And as I said, my chairman's statement will echo that.
0: And of course, China objected to a paragraph expressing concern about ongoing shipping disruptions in the Strait of Hormuz, a vital oil route, we all know that, blocked by Iran. Because of that dissent, the G20 didn't issue a traditional joint communique. Instead, they had a chairman's statement that was released reflecting the views of the U.S., which you just heard Scott Bessent there. And the meeting touched on, U.S. economic pressure, that campaign against Iran, Operation Economic Outcast, that's what it's called officially. Bessent, of course, saying that China is Iran's top trading partner and they still need to cooperate. So 19 other members, though, are going to take action the coming days, weeks, or months to reach a resolution on it. And there is a planned meeting between President Trump and Chinese President Xi later in the month with discussions on AI policy and trade. And I bet somewhere Iran will come into that conversation. From the world of flightmares, Every day. People, every day we're talking about this, right? I'm not going to talk about blown out tires at O'Hare or someplace else when a plane is taking off and a plane is landing. No, this time it's about planes landing in bodies of water and the pilots surviving and people on the beach pulling the pilots to safety. This happened last week, New Smyrna Beach on the Atlantic side of Florida. It was one of those banner planes, meaning they drag a banner that says something on it. And people were on the beach. It's a popular beach. They were watching, and the plane just seemed to dip lower, lower, and lower. Well, here's what one eyewitness said.
4: I'm thinking, man, he's awful low. And looked like he was trying to land on the beach. I don't know if he's having engine trouble or what. But he didn't quite make it.
0: He didn't quite make it, but he did make it out alive with just some minor bumps and bruises. So the people on the beach ran to help rescue the pilot, as did the lifeguards. And this is something that they're trained in, that planes could drop into the water. So the good news is that, but it's very odd. This has now happened a couple of times on both coasts, where I guess when you go to the beach, you have to be alert to what could come flying out of the sky. Hey, look, it's a bird. It's, oh no, it's a plane that's flying low and could plummet down. I think, like I said, in all seriousness, the great thing about it is we're talking about pilots getting out of those situations and bailing because something happened to the plane and they had no choice and they figured out a way to land it in the water, which was a much safer option than trying to have some kind of beach landing. That would be just such a disaster. Meanwhile, Lindsey Clancy's trial, the jury went home after a fourth day of deliberations. No verdict in this one. The judge ordered the jury to keep trying to come to a unanimous decision, but they haven't done this. The big focus is the question on postpartum psychosis when she strangled her children and tried to take her own life. Prosecutors argue that Clancy, who has pled not guilty to three counts of first-degree murder, is criminally responsible for her children's death, while the defense is saying it was the postpartum psychosis that led to that. If she is found guilty, however, she could face life in prison without parole. If found not criminally responsible for the three murder charges, she'll be sent to a state mental health facility. Really, really sad story. Times Square, there was a stabbing, and there was just so many people in Times Square walking around, lots of tourists, lots of other people, and there was a woman who had a couple of knives and pulled them out, big knives, and stabbed two different people. One was a 68-year-old man who was coming out of the subway, and the other victim was a 32-year-old Aaron Pacenti from New Jersey who died at the hospital. She was a Bank of America worker who was killed in this unprovoked Times Square stabbing. And then New York City police, right there with everybody on the street and all of this unfolding, shot this apparently emotionally disturbed woman after she stabbed the two people in Times Square in just, again, random and unprovoked attack on Monday afternoon, to the shock of all the other onlookers there. Wow, really, really tough. As she died, the 32-year-old died in that attack. She was celebrating her second wedding anniversary. Her and her husband had just bought a house. Awful, awful, sad, that's for sure. Coming up next, it's your thoughts as we hit the mailbag and the pre-market bell.
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14: Now let's talk about the mail. Can we talk about the mail, please, Mac? I'm dying to talk about the mail with you all day, okay?
15: Let's get in the mail bag. Get in the mail bag.
0: Yeah, we are in the mailroom. Got a ton of it. So we just dive right in here and head to Connecticut. Mike listening to us, WGCH AM 1490, Greenwich, Connecticut. Kate, there's a lot of conversation about Nepal, and of course it is gut-wrenching to see that video and people narrowly escaping with their lives and just knowing the way that water overtook so many. There was no way they survived it. I'm surprised the death toll isn't even more. You got to feel for everybody who lost someone there. It's a miracle if they find anyone now at this point. But I heard something about the Grand Canyon and flooding. I have had a couple of great trips there with two of my older sons, and I was sad to hear about a weird flash flooding event that happened there over the weekend. Yeah, two people are dead. One is still missing. They brought in cadaver dogs to try to search over the area, and this was overnight camping. They issued a bunch of permits, and they had these day hikers that they can't find, and then somebody who had one of the permits, and you look at the images from Grand Canyon, and they had this stone bridge. It's called the Bright Angel Creek, and that's where that flash flooding happened. And so the ground crews now have been there, and they've been searching around, but trying to find that one missing person. But they did confirm two people had been killed. One was a doctor, a Texas chiropractor, and a man who was married and had three daughters. Terrible for his family. The second was probably a friend. I'm sure it was his friend who was from Texas too, as well. And then you got this other missing person who was these three friends who had gone to the Grand Canyon together for a trip that they had been planning for a while. And they reached that campground And then they went exploring it, so that's how they know it's them. And the flash flooding, when it first happened, the flash flooding happened late in the afternoon, and it's a really popular area for hikers. So like 82 people were rescued from the canyon. Most had to be pulled out by helicopter. A couple were able to hike out, so it was really, really terrible, terrible flood. And you know, just had these rising waters all of a sudden, and the water flew down the creek, and it picked up a lot of speed, and then has that destructive force, and you know, there you go. Terrible. All right, so moving on to another one. This one is from Phil. He's listening to us in New Orleans, WGSO, 990 AM. Kate and listeners of America Tonight, I hope justice will be served. I think it's a good thing. I know there's arguments for and against the death penalty, but I think what happened to Charlie Kirk was more than despicable and words that I would not ever utter. But the fact that the judge did rule that this Tyler Robinson is going to stand trial on a capital murder charge, I think is a very, very good thing. Yeah, you know what happened? Remember, you see the shocking video, and initially the video of Charlie Kirk really being hit and just falling backwards. How many times was that shown? There's so many kids, young kids around him, not just from that campus. I mean, really young kids. And that situation could have been worse for some of the people even around him. But Robinson is accused of killing him with a rifle shot from a building rooftop that was 400 some feet away from where Charlie Kirk was speaking at an outdoor rally at Utah Valley University. I'm sure they weren't even thinking about that. That happened September 10th, 2025. Wow. All right. And I agree. For me personally, I think in this particular situation, the capital punishment should have been on the table. And so the judge, to me, ruled the right way. All right, let's move to Dell, who is listening to us on KSL Radio in Salt Lake City, 102.7 FM and 1160 AM. He says, Kate, I heard you talking about being in fantasy football and the family draft and the fact that you had the number one pick. It's weird because when you have the number one pick, you think, oh, this is great. I have such a great advantage. But there is pressure to that, and you're really taking a stab in the dark. Anyway, I just did mine with my friends, and I had the third pick in the draft. I think I did okay, but you don't know with injuries and what's going to happen with your bench and everything else. I wonder how many people listening to you know fantasy football or play fantasy football. I would be curious to find out. All right, everybody listening to the show that does fantasy football, just for him, please say, yes, I play fantasy football. Just go to katedelaneyradio.com and click on contact. I get what he's saying. You know, fantasy football, it couldn't be more popular. I mean, football's popular. We know that. And it's tough, though. He's right, because you don't know you're trying to forecast what kind of a season certain players are going to have, and they get ranked. And yes, you see year after year some trends emerge, but then they change. It's just a fun, for me, this, I've never done it with my family. For me, it's just fun because with nieces and nephews and keeping in touch with everyone who's spread out all over the place, I think is the fun part. To me, that's the fun part. By the way, the name of my team, Game of Throws. Think about that for a minute, and I think you'll understand. Game of Throws. All right, we move on to Warren, who is listening to us on KXYL 102.7 FM. And that is in 102.3, rather. That is in Brownwood, Texas. One of my favorite stations. They've been around and had us on that station for a long, long, long, long, long, long time. Thank you for that. So the question is, and maybe it's not even a question, it's just a statement, sad to think of September 11th, Katie, that it's been 25 years since that terrible, terrible, dark day. And where are we now when it comes to the war on terrorism? I think you can never let your guard down or be too diligent. And, of course, we see what's happening in the Middle East. Yeah, we sure do, don't we? Yeah, I was in New York when that happened. I was in Queens. I was working in Queens W. Why can't I think of it now? I wasn't at the regular station. It was WFAN is where I was working. But anyway, it was scary. I can just remember someone saying to me, oh, you know, the plane. And then the next thing, oh, no, this is another plane. This is way more than that. And, of course, we all know the rest of it and all the faces and all the brave people and all the sad things that happened to families that had their lives completely upended as a result of the attacks right there on our soil on that day with the planes that were hijacked. All right, let's move to the pre-market bell. Yep, so you know we always check oil. Oil is up. Yeah, I haven't said this number in a while. $90.56. It's pre-market, mind you, but with what's going on with Iran, that's causing that to slide up. And then the markets themselves, the Dow futures are just at, you know, up slightly, 0.01%. S&P future, same thing in the opposite direction, down slightly, 0.07%. NASDAQ futures down 0.19%. So it's three straight days of losses on the street. What will happen later in the day? I think the thing is that the strikes on Iran and that the tit for tat back and forth between the U.S. and Iran and the conversations of what's happening there, that's part of the reason. It's negative news that drives the market and positive news that does the same thing. So there's a big negative cloud hanging over the market and oil, and we certainly, you know what it is. On another note, though, the U.S. House voted to avoid the government shutdown amid some of that resistance. So with the midterm elections coming up, that's not going to be the issue. It's funded through December 11th. So that's a pretty big, big deal. Coming up next, wow, she is a great, she's one of my favorite people that I've talked to. And her name is, she joined us on Amazing Americans. We're going to let you hear a little bit of Dr. Patricia Hauser, Round the Bend, here on Author's Corner with me, Kate Delaney, on America Tonight.
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21: ABC News, I'm Dave Packer. Just 2 months until the midterms, a whistleblower is claiming the Trump administration's new mail-in ballot plan is, quote, fundamentally flawed. Michael Waldman, NYU's Brennan Center for Justice.
1: Vote by mail is something that tens of millions of people do without incident, and it's not something that ought to be targeted. It's part of an overall system in our elections that ought to make sure that every eligible voter, only eligible voters, but every eligible voter gets to cast a ballot.
21: Iran and Kuwait reporting retaliatory strikes after the U.S. struck new military targets in Iran today. The Utah man accused of assassinating conservative activist Charlie Kirk last year will stand trial. Tyler Robinson could face the death penalty if convicted. In Arizona, two people confirmed dead after flash flood ripped through the Grand Canyon, both from Texas. One identified as 46-year-old John Gusti, a married father of three. The second victim, 46-year-old Brent Rosencrantz. This is ABC News.
2: Overnight along the Wasatch Front, we're looking at lows in the mid-60s. That's pretty close to normal for this time of year. Temperatures will be in the low 80s on Wednesday under partly cloudy skies. We'll do that again on Thursday with a bit more sunshine. Mid-80s and mostly sunny to sunny skies Friday, Saturday. And then the next chance for a storm will come on Sunday. Isolated chance of some pop-up thunderstorms and rain. Better chances over southern Utah. And temperatures cool for Monday will be in the upper 70s. From the KSL Weather Center, I'm Kevin Eubank.
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0: Wow, I am psyched to introduce you to Dr. Patricia Hauser and her book, which you can see her smiling face right there. You are made for more. That says it all. But there's also a great tagline, or what I call a through line with it. So listen to this. It's pressure has a unique ability to reveal what is truly in our hearts and to develop qualities that comfort cannot produce. That also says it all. And that's so much of what we're going to talk about here with Dr. Hauser, who, by the way, I want to give you some background. She is a senior pastor of New Direction Ministry and president of the nonprofit organization Potter's House Community Development. She holds, wait till you hear her degrees. She holds a doctor of ministry. And I mean this, it's awesome. Master of Divinity, Associate of Science degrees in nursing and computer engineering, and Bachelor of Science degrees in psychology and zoology. So in other words, if you go have lunch with her, it could go for 3 hours. Dr. Hauser, that is a compliment to you, because you're obviously a learner, and you did that, and you went through obstacles to make some of that happen for sure. So let's start at the beginning and what life was like, because ultimately something that happened to you changed your life, and it's something that people are fear that something some kind of disaster will happen to them, and your family went through a disaster. So tell us about your background and what happened growing up.
23: Well, first of all, thank you so much for having me. And I believe what happened to me, there are thousands of people just one step away from obtaining what they're looking for. As a child, I grew up, I said in the projects, but then I had to revert back to a very horrific storm that happened in our community. And it destroyed the home that we had. And I today I understand what it means to have a home and to live, you know, in a affordable housing situation, because we had a home, but we didn't have insurance. And I don't think insurance was required back then, or no one thought there would be a storm that would just take everything, clothing, furniture, the whole thing away. And so we were shifted and then had to move into the projects. So I grew up, you know, in the projects, but I had a dream always to just go further than just the projects.
0: And what was it like? Because like you said, it was a disaster. You didn't have insurance, which still today people have those problems because it's sky high. They can't afford it, or they don't even realize flood zones, not flood zones, and how much that would cost. So then all of a sudden life is different. All of a sudden now you're in the projects. How do you survive, get along? What's it like? What was it like for you? Because it's different for every person.
23: Absolutely. You know, I don't think I really felt that there was a difference. I knew there was a shift. There was a shift. And, you know, we were kind of like at my grandmother's and my aunt's, because housing was not, even today, there's a problem with housing. So finally, there was an apartment that we could move in. And so growing up there, I learned how to skate and fall down. I learned how to fight, you know, all the things that go on in the neighborhoods, but then learn how to get along. And then also learn a work ethic. I was the oldest. So the oldest always had the responsibility of making sure that all the other kids had their bath, had something to eat. And I'm a great cook, so I learned to cook early. And I even went to work with my mom. She was a maid. She cleaned houses. And I would, in these, off the beach, there was these, condos. And we would go up 27, floors to get to the apartment that she was cleaning that day. And I would just stare out at the water and say, one day, I'll have something like this. I had no clue, you know, but as a young girl, I dreamed, you know, so here I am. Gosh, how many years later? We don't count. Women, we don't count how many years. We just keep on ticking, you know, but yeah, that was my upbringing. So I learned to work hard, aspire, and man, I look back on it now. I was always an honor roll student. And I would read. I love Aristotle. I would read, just all types of books. I would always read. If my mom was looking for me, she could find me in my bed with a book, you know. So, and then the times where I was preparing to go to college, if you want me to, so
0: yeah,
23: there, I
0: yeah, yeah, because I mentioned all the degrees. So that goes yeah. to what I said, that obviously you're a learner and you have that, had that thirst for that, for something more. I loved your story about staring out at the water. So now you're getting older and okay, so how do you get to college and the affordability and what do you want to do? So what happened with that journey?
23: Well, you know, I was a great typer. And, you know, they had the typewriters that you would just zip back across. There was no computers or iPads or, you know, iPhones or anything like that. So my teacher, my counselor, I was saying I wanted to go to college. And she said, I think you should just be a good secretary. Whew, that still just give me chills today. But it went in one ear and out the other. And I just pursued. And I just know that it was just ordered because I didn't have anyone to really direct me. And I enrolled in a junior college. And that's where I got my AS and then my AA, which was a nursing degree. And I dreamed to be a doctor. So in preparation, I went back and started taking pre-med courses. And then the University of South Florida was only a couple of hours away from Sarasota. I decided I was going to work and go to school. And that's what I did. I moved to Tampa and enrolled in the University of South Florida. I worked in critical care. So I took care of people who had open heart surgery. I worked in open heart surgery. Yes. And also I worked in the unit where they had neonatal babies. So I'm also always very caring for people. And this is funny, but when I would come back to work, the patients that I had didn't want the other nurses. They wanted me, you know, because they would rotate us around. And that kind of reminds me that even in high school, I worked as a waitress in a five and dime store. My manager would be so mad because people would come and they would not sit at anybody else's table. And the line would be long. And he goes, then he called me Patricia or Pat. They go, Patty, you know, and what could I do? People wanted my service.
3: Right.
23: So that's kind of the history of how, you know, I guess I just kept dreaming and moving forward and obtained my bachelor's in zoology, psychology at USF, and spent a year at University of Miami pursuing medicine. And so I'm a Hurricane fan. Anybody out there, the U, okay. But then I'm conflicted because when USF is playing, I'm rooting for them. And then when UMI is playing, I'm rooting for them. So I obtained that and then applied to medical school. So it was a dream to be a doctor. Either pediatrician to take care of kids, or OBGYN to take care of women and women health care. And even today, my journey is still taking care of kids and empowering women as well as men, you know, for their journey. But didn't get into medical school. And I'm not sad about it today, but in the interview at USF, one of the interviewers asked me a question. I answered anything he asked me. I answered. And then finally, when it was all said and done, he said something so odd to me that even today, it just makes me big question. And he says that, you know, you have to just call ace, you know. And I'm like, okay, what does that mean? I still don't know, but I didn't get in. And then I went back to school and got my degree in computer engineering. So I said, well, I can put the two together, my nursing science background and computer science, because that was merging. Me still on this journey, not knowing I would end up here. But I then pursued jobs in the industry of pharmaceutical and medical technology, you know, like pacemakers and heart monitors and those type defibrillators, those type of, you know, positions. What I found out, they were exclusive, you know, to older white men, you know, who was ready to retire, but they were still hanging on.
3: Right.
23: And I guess I didn't think that it was about the money. I just thought, hey, this would be a great idea. So yeah, that's my journey and as far as education and my career, you know.
0: And then it's so interesting because you found a good niche with pharmaceuticals and in the so smart to merge them. And then you eventually saw the need and which is so tough to do when you all of a sudden you decide, okay, I'm going to be an entrepreneur. And before you know it, you're in the thick of it and you start a company.
23: I did. Inspired because my mom had breast cancer and she discovered her lump herself. It was not by the mammography. She never had one.
4: We'll be back with Dr. Patricia Hauser and the rest of that story here on America Tonight.
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4: We're back with Dr. Patricia Hauser, and we've been talking about your mom finding out that she had breast cancer and the fact she had never had a mammogram. She asked the doctor to look at the lump, and then what happened?
23: She said the look on his face, that he, like he saw a ghost, and he had her sitting there in this room. He went and called a surgeon because he knew what it was immediately. And so she had a mastectomy. And even during that journey, Kate, I would stay at the hospital with her, doing her chemo overnight with her, all of her doctor's appointments. And we thought that she was, you know, on her way to healing completely. But right at 4.5 years, it came back, and it was very aggressive, and it was in her bones. And then by this time, I brought her to my house to live. And then I had a choice to make. I was working for a company, had been there for 8 years. I had presidential awards. I had achieved so much. I got trips because of my sales and everything. And then I had to make a choice whether to take care of her and try to figure out how to continue to work. So I quit my job to take care of my mother until her passing. But in that process, I discovered that sometimes she was in extreme pain, unbearable pain. And then I would have to go pick up her medicine sometime at midnight to a different hospital for what she needed. And the stares that I would get, the questions I would get. And it just came to my mind, there's got to be thousands of people out there just like me that have no way of getting the medicine but go pick it up. What if someone could bring it to you, deliver it to you?
4: Right.
23: And that way, yeah, because, you know, every time I left her, it was my fear that she would pass away and I wasn't there. So after she passed, or right before she passed, I had put together a plan to open a pharmacy. Closed door pharmacy. There was no access from outside traffic, meaning no one could walk in, like a Walgreens, you could walk in, but this right. one you couldn't walk in. Everything had to be called in, faxed in, and then I built a company, wow, from the ground up. From the, no loans, no grants, you know.
0: Nothing.
23: I don't know where my mind, you know, would make me think that I could just go and build a multi-million dollar company, but I did, and had an incident with a pharmacist who made a mistake, and I hired this guy because my pharmacist had to go to the Iraq war.
0: Right.
23: So I had to find someone, and I found someone who I thought was capable of holding the fort down until he got back. And we were doing so well. When I say I was doing so well, I was ready to put a second location. I'm in Hillsborough County, in Pinellas County. I had the mayor over there. He had given me a building and said yes. And this gentleman who I hired suggested that we make inhalants in-house. I was like, okay, I tried to do research. I asked other pharmacists. They thought it was okay. I buy this equipment. You have to have a hood. And then we buy a chemo hood. So we buy a hood. So you have to make all of these medicines up under that hood. So it is sterilized without any bacteria or anything like that, because you're people are going to inhale it into their bodies.
0: Right.
23: And he mislaid.

0: ask this, but Kate, even in that, here I was in school working on my doctorate in ministry. I had started the church. So now I'm juggling that, I'm juggling that, and I'm juggling the business. I'm just the owner, just oversight, but the pharmacist is the manager who makes sure everything is done. You know, all the medicines go out, they're correct.
1: Right.
0: Oh my God, you're talking about a disaster. It hit the paper because there was an individual who wanted to win the governor's race in Florida. And
1: Right.
0: his campaign, I'm cracking down on Medicaid fraud. And it's interesting that it was my face and my ex-husband's face in the newspaper. But even going back and doing research myself, there were people that was there, allegedly thousands, millions of dollars. Their picture never was in the paper.
1: Right.
0: But that was a battle. And so I tried to hold on to the business. The deal in St. Pete was done because people then get a little cold feet, and it's understandable.
1: Right.
0: But I tried to hold on to the business as long as I could. When it was all said and done, the feds were in on this and the state, but the feds dropped it and said it was just a mislabeling,
1: Ah.
0: and closed it.
1: So they cleared you of it. The feds were saying, oh, no. They weren't ripping people off. It's not what you read about. No. It's a mislabeling, and we're done with that. Wow. That in at least in one sense, if for your heart, that had to feel good that you got that.
0: Absolutely,
1: Yeah.
0: because you don't make a deal with the feds.
1: No.
0: Nobody makes a deal with the feds,
1: No,
0: okay?
1: no.
0: And even the Medicaid auditor, the investigator, told my lawyer and myself, he said, I've never seen anything like this. He
1: Oh.
0: said, what I've seen is that they will fine you and then put you on probation.
1: Right.
0: But this, he said, I've never seen it. So I understood because a lot of people were sending their prescriptions to my pharmacy.
1: Right.
0: A lot of people who were indigent, who had no transportation, who had newborn babies and couldn't get the medicine unless they went to pick it up.
1: Right.
0: But my service was, you give me your prescription, I deliver it free.
1: Right.
0: They didn't have Uber or anything like that. But
1: Right.
0: I had, and I did it all over the state of Florida
1: Right.
0: for anybody that needed their prescriptions delivered to their home. The only thing they had to do was sign the dotted line that they received the medication. So, you know, my mind has always been to not say make myself bigger, but to help other people. And that's why I believe my book will definitely help other people. You know,
1: Yeah.
0: discover who they are.
1: Yeah, absolutely. Let's go back for a second. And first of all, your mom, you took that on, and of course she's your mother, so you make that decision. You're not just going to say, oh, throw her to the wolves, so to speak, and we'll sort it out and I'll get back and forth when I can. You were a great daughter where you had siblings and you took the responsibility and dove in and was with her day to day to day. And you don't regret that one bit because there's people listening where, and because you and I've talked off air, where they have to make these choices and they're so hard because they have a family. What about the financial responsibilities? And it really is daunting, isn't it?
0: It caretakers, I take my hat off to them because sometimes it was 24 hours that I was up with her. And today I look back on it, I'm like, how did I walk through all of that, you know, to ensure that her care was not just substandard, but par excellence. I mean, I did it in the hospital as a nurse when I took care of my patients there. So, you know, I had the nursing background. But, you know, this is one thing that I would say to a caretaker that perhaps is taking care of someone they love. The relationship is there. My medical knowledge didn't kick in with everything.

0: thing. Even though I've seen people expire, you know, I've had to go and hold family members' hands, but this journey walking through that was so different because it was my mother.
1: You can hear more of my interview with Dr. Patricia Hauser if you go to Amazing Americans, download it on Apple or Spotify. Thanks for listening to the show, my friends. We'll catch you again on another edition of America Tonight.
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6: From ABC News, I'm Dave Packer. The U.S. military says it's completed a new round of airstrikes that targeted Iran's defense sites. Kuwait, Bahrain reporting that they were the targets of Iranian retaliatory missile and drone strikes. Meanwhile, in Washington,
7: the president had been trying to downplay the scope of the war.
8: This is a relatively little war for us. This is not a big war.
7: Iran claims the U.S. is striking civilian areas, including a wedding. The Pentagon responding, we're aware of the reports. The U.S. military never targets civilians.
6: ABC's Mary Bruce. No decision yet from the jury deciding the fate of Lindsey Clancy, the Massachusetts woman charged in the deaths of her three young children. Jurors telling the judge Tuesday they were deadlocked, but the judge telling them to get back to work in the morning. ABC's Aaron Katursky in Plymouth.
9: The jury must climb inside Clancy's mind during a 20-minute period in January 2023 when she sent her husband to run errands, strangled 5-year-old Cora, 3-year-old Dawson, and 8-month-old Callan, then tried to kill herself, jumping from a 2-story window, leaving herself partially paralyzed.
6: Immigration advocates in Ohio mourning the sudden death of a 20-year-old Haitian who had just graduated high school and had recently lost his temporary protected status. Pierre Damas Bell, fitted, he said, with an ankle monitor and in fear of being sent back to Haiti, took his own life Monday. Reverend Carl Ruby, a pastor in Springfield, Ohio.
10: Some people die of accidents. Some people die by suicide. Pierre died as a result of policy.
6: Just 2 months until the midterm elections, an anonymous Postal Service whistleblower is claiming the Trump administration's new mail-in ballot plan is, quote, rushed, chaotic, and fundamentally flawed. This as the U.S. Postal Service attempts to implement President Trump's executive order aimed at limiting mail-in voting. You're listening to ABC News.
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6: The NYPD has identified the woman stabbed to death in New York's Times Square Monday as a 32-year-old banking executive from New Jersey.
13: In a statement, Bank of America saying it is shocked and deeply saddened over the death of Erin Piacenti, adding she was a valued teammate who will be greatly missed.
6: ABC's Matt Rivers, the suspect, was fatally shot by police, and another stabbing victim remains hospitalized. Another airline is offering more premium options.
7: Once the rising bargain airline, now to signature service. JetBlue is adding first-class seats on its routes starting this fall. The airline is the latest to upgrade premium options to compete with other airlines. JetBlue pledging it's taking a fresh take on domestic first class as more customers are willing to pay for premium seats. The airline says that includes upgraded seats that provide extra comfort and advanced seat-back technology. The airline, though, has not released what it will charge for the elevated experience just yet. Michelle Franzen, ABC News.
6: Court records show that Tiger Woods plans to change the plea in his Stuart, Florida DUI case Wednesday. He was arrested March 2026 after the golf great's Land Rover clipped a truck and rolled onto its side. Woods has pleaded not guilty. A federal judge has struck down New York's attempt to make fossil fuel producing industries pay into a $75 billion fund to repair damage caused by climate change, saying it reaches beyond a state's responsibility into an area of federal interest. Dave Packer, ABC News.
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14: Overnight along the Wasatch Front, we're looking at partly cloudy skies, lows in the low 60s, partly cloudy and 83 for the high on Wednesday. Now, normal this time of the year is in the mid to upper 80s, so we're pretty close and a little below. We'll keep it mostly sunny for Thursday and Friday, then a chance for some storms we'll get here through the Labor Day weekend. The best chance will be Sunday into early Monday. From the KSL Weather Center, I'm Kevin Eubank.
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0: 1,000 in Nepal after that horrific flooding, while cadaver dogs are searching the Grand Canyon after a huge flood there. Hey, everybody, I'm Kate Delaney, first at the top of the show here on America Tonight. We always roll into the rundown. And we do that by starting with what is the latest with Iran. Well, the very latest is that the U.S. and Iran find themselves right back in a war in that kind of footing where you had the most significant exchange in weeks with Washington threatening even more devastating strikes while Iran protested an attack that it said killed five and wounded dozens of civilians at a wedding. U.S. sent command said it completed a wave of strikes against the Islamic Revolutionary Guard Corps targets on Tuesday, and that did include air defense sites, radar systems, maritime assets, and all those facilities. Plus, these are the same targets, mine-laying capabilities, and even communication sites. Iran media said the attacks on multiple targets around the country on Tuesday near the Strait of Hormuz, where they've been threatening oil tankers that dare to move through the waterway without any kind of authorization. They're saying that that the U.S. did hit something with civilians. Iran said that it struck the assets in Jordan of the United States as a result, and Iraq in retaliation to that. And the IRGC said it killed a large number of U.S. forces in Jordan. But two U.S. officials in the Middle East say, I don't know what they're talking about. There's been no casualties whatsoever. Meanwhile, back at home, and maybe back to reality, the president was asked by a president this question, our president.
1: You ruled out using a nuclear weapon against Iran.
2: Well, I would never say that, but the answer is yes. I rule out. No, there's no reason for it. What a stupid question that is, actually. Well, here they are. They're totally defeated militarily. So now I defeat them, and now I should use a nuclear weapon on top of them? What a stupid question.
0: Scott Bessent, the Treasury Secretary from the G20 summit on countries getting on board with the economic sanctions to squeeze Iran and not help them.
3: The discussions we've had here this week leave me confident that many of our partners are now prepared to join us. And while all but one member of the G20 was able to reach consensus, the language that is reflected in the G20 chair statement, which I will issue shortly, defines our time here and reflects the important issues of 19 members of the G20. It is clear that the country with the world's largest and unsustainable current account surplus, People's Republic of China, was the dissenter. And you know, I think that we have 19 other voices, and as I said, my chairman's statement will echo that.
0: So in his opening remarks at the G20, he pushed hard for international cooperation to pressure Iran economically. That's what you heard there. He also highlighted financial literacy, resilience, and inclusive growth in those opening statements. And he did also reaffirm that Russia would not receive economic relief until the Ukraine war ends and maintained an alignment with the European sanctions. And also was reassuring global markets, because this has been really big, they're rattled, about the U.S. debt management and Treasury interventions. And overall, the G20 statements combined the domestic economic messaging, because I want you to feel that, and the international diplomacy and financial market stabilization, because he's the Treasury Secretary. So it's a balancing act. It wasn't going to just be, let's clobber Iran. Let's do that. It was about pushing that agenda, but also being able to talk about anything else that rattles any potential allies or current allies of the United States. All right, meanwhile, what is going on in Florida with planes and landing in the Gulf or landing on the Atlantic side? So it was just last week, the tail end of last week, that a small banner plane, you know, the kind that haul those banners that you read on the beach, crashed into the water off of New Smyrna Beach. It happened on Thursday morning. And the pilot escaped without life-threatening injuries, a couple of bumps and bruises, that kind of thing. It happened just before 11 in a very busy area, and there was only just the pilot aboard, but beachgoers look up and all of a sudden they see this loud engine backfire and this plane descending super quickly. I mean, the video, I want you to picture in your eyes, you're sitting there lathering yourself with sunscreen and you look up and it looks like, you got to be kidding me. I could be swimming there. Like, just feet from where you would be, this plane just plummets all of a sudden. Listen to an eyewitness.
4: I'm thinking, man, he's awful low. And looked like he was trying to land on the beach. I don't know if he's having engine trouble or what. But he didn't quite make it.
0: All right, here's what's interesting. So in that county, and it's called Volusia County, the lifeguards are trained for potential large-scale aircraft crashes in the water because it's happened before. And the pilot survived because of the lifeguards and people that were on the beach. So nobody on the beach was injured. They got the pilot. And, of course, the FAA and the National Transportation Safety Board are working to try to figure out what went wrong. But somehow this was another story of survival and nobody on the ground being hurt. When it comes to flight mirrors, I would say that one ended pretty well for everybody concerned, but it's wild. So whatever search engine you have, plug it in, do yourself a favor, watch it, and you'll be like, wow, I am stunned that nothing happened there. Super sad about Nepal. We all know that. The death toll, like I said, is well over 1,000 now at this point, and that's been confirmed, but still almost 4,000 are still believed to be missing as of Tuesday afternoon. More than 1,000 bodies have been recovered, and a total of 3,900 plus were thought to be missing throughout Nepal. So it's a question of identifying. I mean, there's massive walls with people's faces and descriptions on them in a couple of key places. Nepal's tourism board said that at least 747 people, including more than 580 tourists, were thought to be missing in the northern area, which sits along the border with Tibet, the area where the actual flooding happened last Wednesday, just before 9 a.m. And our State Department has confirmed 75 Americans are still missing near that border. 14 are officially safe, are accounted for. Because you got to think of the flooding, it hit the buildings, buried the buildings, damaged bridges, roadways. It was a wall of ice, water, and debris that descended from the mountains on the frontier between Nepal and Tibet that caused destruction to at least 62 miles downriver into Nepal. I mean, think about that, 62 miles. Wow. They're getting a clear picture of what people need there. That's what the United Nations says, and a lot of people are trying to help. 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
0: Yes, Your Honor. We are in a couple of different courtrooms right now, and none bigger than what's going on with Lindsey Clancy and what that jury has been instructed to do. I mean, look, the jury went home after a fourth day without a verdict, pretty much signals a big impasse. The judge asked the jury, unable to come up with a unanimous decision, to keep going at it, right? To keep going through what they think's happening, and what happened there really is the key thing. So you have massive amounts of people covering this, and so much so, you had a 56-year-old woman who was arrested outside of the trial for allegedly trying to photograph the jury, and it all hits home as they were sent home after declaring they were deadlocked. That happened just before 4 o'clock on Tuesday, out at the Plymouth District Courthouse, because we're in Massachusetts, of course. And the thing is that you think about this: 9 women, 3 men sent home, and they're at an impasse on this. And the jurors are split on the vote in this triple murder case. The media even has been ordered to stay away from the jurors during the trial, and especially during deliberation. So the TV cameras have to turn away every time the jury is called in or dismissed from court to guarantee that they are anonymous. This was a very big deal. So, you know, you look at this decision, and there have been polls that have been taken all over the place where they're split, where the court of public opinion is saying they're not really sure. Is it a guilty or first degree murder deal, or is it not guilty by reason of insanity, or even straight up not guilty? And the jury has not made a decision, and the judge really wants this to happen. But it just feels like, to me, having covered back when I was doing news reporting and anchoring, enough trials, not exactly this kind of trial, but enough trials that usually when they're deadlocked, they can't come up with it, they're asked to do it. It's really tough to turn that. It is really, really tough. And at the heart of all of it is postpartum and what some people think. As far as that's concerned, what's one of the central questions? It's not whether the deaths happened. They did. It's not whether she jumped out the window and tried to kill herself. She did. But it's that attention to postpartum psychosis, which is a very rare but severe psychiatric condition that can dramatically alter a person's perception of reality. So 4 days of deliberating. The jury saying that they were struggling to reach a unanimous verdict. The panel has to determine whether she was criminally responsible when her three children died back in January of 2023, or whether a severe mental illness prevented her from absolutely understanding the nature and wrongness of what she was doing. And at the heart of it is this psychiatric condition. It would be an emergency. Postpartum psychosis. And it's different than postpartum depression, which is very common, or much more common. The psychosis part of that postpartum is, again, rare. And it causes people to believe things that are absolutely not real, or completely false beliefs that appear rational to them when they react, when they flare out. Defense attorneys are saying that's what it is. She couldn't appreciate the consequences of her actions or even recognize that's what she was doing. So, wow. Deadlocked, trying to specifically figure out this question. Will they come up with a verdict or not? They are deadlocked. And even going back and going after it and looking at the evidence so far, nothing there has changed. And you can bet there is massive amounts of tension around that courthouse and surrounding the people who have been sitting there and have been in there and have been listening to testimony, without a doubt. All right, you want to talk about emotional. And people wanting to see justice done. Judge Tony Graff made a decision following final oral arguments from both sides in the Charlie Kirk killer trial. And that, can that killer stand trial for capital murder? So what happened is, after hearing the arguments, this Utah judge ruled that Tyler Robinson can stand trial on a capital murder charge stemming from the fatal shooting of the conservative activist Charlie Kirk. So that decision follows those arguments, like I said, on Tuesday. And what Graff said specifically is, viewed in the light most favorable to the prosecution, this evidence is sufficient at this stage to support a reasonable belief that the defendant is the individual who shot and killed Charlie Kirk. The judge also found that there was a reasonably known risk of death to others at the time of the shooting, allowing prosecutors to pursue the death penalty. Then there was a statement on behalf of the Kirk family, and, you look at how important this decision is, and what they said is this: every step in this process carries the weight of all that Charlie's murder has taken from his family, especially his children who grow up without their father. We are grateful to all of them and continue to pray for us, support us, and stand with us through a year of unimaginable grief. And of course, the statement from the Kirk family concluded, as the next phase of the judicial process begins, our family remains united in our love for Charlie, our commitment to the pursuit of justice, and our prayer for a transparent and timely process. Now, Robinson, just to refresh your memory, if you don't know, he's accused of killing Kirk with a rifle, a shot that fired it from a building's rooftop about 415 feet from where the co-founder of the conservative student organization Turning Point USA was speaking at an outdoor rally back on September 10th, 2025. So the full charges And he's gonna stand trial on all the charges. The 23-year-old, aggravated murder, which is a capital felony, which alleges that others were knowingly endangered in that shooting, like I mentioned. He was also charged with felony discharge of a firearm causing serious bodily injury, obstruction of justice, witness tampering, and a commission of a violent offense in the presence of a child. So this now is decided. He could get the death penalty. Could get it. Because it's allowed. It's the judge has said what I just told you, which I just went through. How about that? And there is no evidence as to what is really in and what was in his mind, right? We have absolutely no idea. But we do know that there were a series of security videos that placed Robinson at the scene of the shooting. One of the videos showed him on the roof of the building where the fatal shot that killed Kirk was fired from. So the prosecutors pieced that together, as they should have, with all the video evidence they could possibly find, and a statement from Robinson's roommate and romantic partner, who claimed in a redacted videotape interview with the prosecutors and detectives that Robinson confessed to killing Kirk in a letter, text messages, and in person. So you can bet people are going to be all over this and watching this and, praying for justice, certainly more than the Kirk family. And you do think of those kids, so young. Wow. So incredibly young. All right. Wrapping with this, before we take you to a really important conversation about Medicare and about actually working to help people get Medicare. There's so many job openings in that field when some people are looking for a leg up. The House, how about this? They passed a bill to avert a government shutdown ahead of the midterm elections. You know, that was one that was hanging in the balance, but it happened. It's a stopgap measure, of course, as we always have, to fund our government through December 11th. And now it goes to the president's desk for him to sign it. The House voted 370-48 to pass that stopgap bill, the continuing resolution. That's what people call it, right? And a total of 19 Republicans voted against the stopgap bill amid what they call concerns about some provisions unrelated to funding that were, of course, attached by the Senate. But it passed. So that's the bottom line. It gets signed. That's it. Then the conversation about, oh, we're running out of money. We're running out of money. How many days we have left? Tick-tock, tick-tock. Not even in play. Justin Brock, you're up. We're talking to him on the flip here on America Tonight.
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1: ABC News, I'm Dave Packer. The U.S. military says it's completed a new round of airstrikes that targeted Iran's air defense sites. Kuwait and Bahrain reporting they were the targets of Iranian retaliatory and missile and drone strikes. Meanwhile, in Washington,
2: the president had been trying to downplay the scope of the war.
3: This is a relatively little war for us. This is not a big war.
2: Iran claims the U.S. is striking civilian areas, including a wedding. The Pentagon responding, we're aware of the reports. The U.S. military never targets civilians.
1: ABC's Mary Bruce. No decision yet from the jury deciding the fate of Lindsay Clancy, the Massachusetts woman charged in the deaths of her three young children. Jurors telling the judge Tuesday they were deadlocked, but the judge telling them they get back to work in the morning. Just 2 months until the midterms, an anonymous Postal Service whistleblower is claiming that the Trump administration's new mail-in ballot plan is, quote, rushed, chaotic, and fundamentally flawed. This is ABC News.
12: Overnight along the Wasatch Front, we're looking at lows in the mid-60s. That's pretty close to normal for this time of year. Temperatures will be in the low 80s on Wednesday under partly cloudy skies. We'll do that again on Thursday with a bit more sunshine. Mid-80s and mostly sunny to sunny skies Friday, Saturday. And then the next chance for a storm will come on Sunday. Isolated chance of some pop-up thunderstorms and rain. Better chances over southern Utah. And temperatures cool for Monday will be in the upper 70s. From the KSL Weather Center, I'm Kevin Eubank.
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26: Ad Council.

0: So think about this. A big deadline is coming up and people are dealing with enrollment. We're talking about Medicare. How about some human guidance for navigating Medicare and why is that so important? So we're really happy to have Justin Brock with us. He's a Marine Corps vet and Medicare industry leader, definitely. He jumped into the insurance business in 2014. He helped scale Brock Partners. It's an AmeriLife company into what is a nationally recognized agency. And check this out. He served more than 50,000 Medicare beneficiaries. So he definitely knows what he's talking about, and we're thrilled to have him once again. Justin, thanks for coming on.
1: Absolutely. Thank you, Kate.
0: So human guidance, obviously, when we're talking about an AI-driven world, especially now, and that keeps increasing, why is now a strong time to consider a career as a licensed agent? You know, I answered that question for you as to why that worked, but why, with so many Americans turning 65 every day, more than before, what are the most important things these consumers should know about that Medicare options that are out there that they're trying to navigate?
1: Yeah, so, you know, to the career point, you know, this is a perfect time to get into this space. You know, it's not like everyone grows up thinking, I'm going to be a Medicare insurance focused insurance agent, but it's definitely, you know, everyone wants to be useful and wants to help people, or I think most people do, and they want to earn a good income doing it. And so this is a good space where you can do that. We're in a supply and demand market for us, where there are more people that need help than there are agents to serve them. And that is, you know, quality agents that focus on leaving people better than they found them. Why a consumer should look at why should I use an agent is a different question, but it's really about finding that experienced agent that helps them, you know, in a world where they could prompt AI and all of that. We want them to use an agent that could help them prompt it effectively so that they don't fall into the many pitfalls that exist in the Medicare landscape.
0: Yeah, so that's, you know, the AI tools and the comparison sites are everywhere, you know that. And you just said it, you know, what can a licensed agent specifically do that an algorithm can't, Justin?
1: Yeah. So one thing we're seeing an emergence of are tools when people go online and they say they go into Google and they search for an AI tool to help them with their Medicare. So we're seeing these tools disguised as AI tools that are really guiding them down one lane, no matter what their input is, right? And it's still kind of selling them what that website wants to sell them. When you work with a real experienced agent, especially a community focused agent or agents that that are more focused in serving the consumer than, you know, selling one plan, you should be able to find people that you can get to give you less biased information so that you're looking at what's going to be best for you. We preach to agents that if you help people, no matter what the commission is or the what you're paid on the other side of that, if you just spend all your time focused on leaving people better than you found them, then you look up 2 years into this and you're getting referrals from everyone. And that's where these agents actually make good money, is not by doing something wrong for someone, but by doing the right thing time and time again. And I think that's where consumers can find agents that have experience that AI is never going to have if they just look for the people that have stood the test of time and are still around getting referrals.
0: Yeah. What's probably some of the biggest mistakes you see consumers make when they try to navigate Medicare enrollment on their own? And you said some of it, you know, where you just click and you're following what the website wants you to follow. What else happens?
1: Yeah, so there's a litany of things that can happen. You can have late enrollment penalties for not enrolling in certain parts like Part B and Part D at the right time. There are things like the income-related monthly adjustment amount, IRMA, where you could pay more for your Medicare by not understanding what income levels you could kind of manage yourself at. There are other elements to it, like quantity limits and prior authorization, that you might look at a plan and it looks really good, but you didn't realize that there were going to be limits on certain medications that are not allowing for you to take the dosage that maybe you've been given by your provider. So there's a lot of these different things that can happen. The biggest one we see, though, is when people are turning 65 and they're choosing between private Medicare and public Medicare with supplementation. They choose one route that shuts down the other route forever. Wow. And so they're maybe never able to even explore that other route.
0: Wow. And you know, back to the opportunity for people to get into the business, because there's a greater need than ever, as you said, and there's so much of that opportunity. What kind of person tends to succeed in the profession? And here's a big one. What training or support is available to them?
1: Yeah, so we see people from all walks of life, from recent college grads to people that have worked as teachers for years to, you know, any people that are in retail, any type of career that has been taxing, or that, you know, you're looking for another opportunity, something that is fulfilling. Those people, as long as they look at this as you know, playing the long game here. This is not some get rich quick scheme where people need to come in and try to sell a bunch of stuff and get out. This is more of a place where we want people to come into and think, okay, how can I build a real business that serves my community, serves the Medicare age population for the long haul? And any of those people that have that in their, you know, their mind or their heart, those people would be a good fit. And from a training perspective, you need to work with a company that specializes in bringing people from those other fields in, you know, helping them get licensed, helping them get certified, showing them the ropes, and then helping them get in front of more people that need their help. And that's what we do at Brock Partners over at brockpartners.com.
0: So where can people go to learn more info, Justin?
1: Yeah, brockpartners.com. 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Well, we've been in business since 1992. We train agents every day, twice a day, the same agents in our office. We work with them on how to make the best decisions. And you can find one of those agents to help you over at bobbybrockinsurance.com.
0: Love it. Thank you so much for coming on.
1: Thank you, Kate.
0: Yeah, a lot of things to think about. I think in that quick conversation there, there were some really good nuggets for people interested in the business and people on the other side of it who are in getting into Medicare in a matter of years, or even for however long it is. You can never be too prepared. Instead of being blindsided and having no idea what you are doing. All right, speaking of aging, how about some birthdays? We got a bunch of them for you. Yeah, this one really surprised me, and I don't know why. I mean, not like I was following him so closely and I would remember how old he is, but guess how old Dr. Phil is? 76 years old. Best day of his life is when he met Oprah Winfrey and defended her. Remember in that whole cattleman thing with the comment she made about beef that got her into hot water in Texas? And he helped get her out. And then the next thing you know, he had a television show. He was constantly a guest on her show. That changed his life. So 76 years old. Gloria Estefan. When I was in Miami, the first time ever in my life, and it was like massive wall of traffic. I can't tell you. I probably saw, I don't know, probably six bumper stickers that said Gloria es Dio. Gloria is God. And I'm like, oh, that's got to be Gloria Estefan, because she's Cuban and she lives in Miami. So again, this is another one that maybe kind of sneaks up on you. Not like we're keeping score here with everybody, but 69 years old. You certainly know her background, probably maybe have heard on the radio some of her music, especially she was super popular, I would say like in the 80s is when her sound really went bigger. She's Miami Sound Machine. There was a huge single they had called Conga that was everywhere. And then another song called Rhythm Is Gonna Get You, and that music found its home across the board, across a very big spectrum. All right, speaking of entertainment, so I talked about reading the book The Dog Stars, and that I would give you the cheap movie review after I saw it. Well, opportunity knocked after a 16-hour day for me, and the hub said, you need a break. So we took the nephew. We went to the movie theater to see The Dog Stars. We're into it. The tension's mounting. We're halfway through. That's when you usually get to a movie, and there's some sort of payoff. And suddenly, boom, it goes dark, and the film stops. Yeah, that's my mic drop moment. It did eventually. What did happen is they came and made an announcement and said, oh, we're sorry. Take a break. Do, you know, go get something to eat, but it'll be back on. What happened was there was an incredible flood around us, massive water and lightning and thunder. And you know what? It sounded like it was sort of part of the movie because they had talked about this thunderstorm. And I said, this can't be. How long? They have this noise of this thunder going on. This can't be going through the rest of this movie. And sure enough, I was right. It was happening outside. That's what was happening around us in this dark theater that got darker. So it did pick up. And the Dog Stars follows Hig, who's this pilot trying to survive with his dog and kind of a gruff ex-Marine in a post how do you say this? Apocalyptic. Thank you. I could barely say it. World. That's what happens when you have too much soda at the movie theater and you must drown in flood when you open the door to the theater. And they find this mysterious radio signal. I don't want to tell you everything. And they go on this journey searching for hope. It was Peter Heller's novel. It was really good. And I give it a thumbs up. It was directed by Ridley Scott. And it's not gruesome zombies, awful. It's not filthy dirty. It's not like that. It has its moments. But it's good. I liked it. I say 10. Hub says 10. Nephew says 6. Hang with us.
2: 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Yes, actually 3 known gases. 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

0: So think about protein. Most kids aren't getting enough protein, and new guidelines say they need even more. And who's going to be the big star in this? Beef is the star in protein-packed recipes for the back-to-school rush. And who better to talk about that than Amy Goodson? She's a registered dietitian, certified specialist in sports dietetics, which she's focusing on overall health, wellness, and sports nutrition. She worked in my neck of the woods. She worked with organizations like the Dallas Cowboys, the Texas Rangers, TCU, love them all, and so many more, too, including PGA Tour players. So she definitely knows what she's talking about. We're really happy to have her. Amy, thanks for hopping on with us.
1: Yes, thank you for having me.
0: So how much more protein do these new dietary guidelines for Americans recommend, and why the change?
1: So the new dietary guidelines for Americans are really encouraging people to prioritize whole nutrient-rich foods, including high-quality protein like lean beef, at each meal over the course of the day. So the recommendation is about double what we once said before. And this is really reflecting growing evidence that's telling us, hey, we need more protein than what we once thought. And what's key to remember here is protein does a lot of things in the body. So for those kiddos, it's helping with growth and development. It helps with muscle maintenance, with satiety, recovery from exercise, as well as overall metabolic health. So when you think about how do I get that much protein, an easy way to do that on a plate is to make one third of your plate a high quality protein like beef. And then you can pair that with additional whole grains and fruits and veggies. But that's an easy way to think about it, whether you're at a restaurant, eating at home, or wherever you are.
0: Yeah, great advice. Why are so many kids falling short on protein, even though they get three meals a day?
1: Many kids aren't necessarily skipping meals, but they're eating meals that are low in protein. So when you think about a kid's, you know, day, they might be grabbing cereal or pastries for breakfast. Lunch might consist of snack foods or more highly processed options. We know kids are busy during the day, and a lot of times they're snacking on chips and sweets. But the one thing we know is that if we can get a quality protein like beef on their plate at breakfast, lunch, and dinner, and even at snack time, this is going to help them get the protein that they need. It's also going to help them feel more satisfied over the course of the day, which is ultimately going to help provide them with more energy, which is key as they're going to school, playing sports, and doing all the things that they're doing.
0: Yeah, I think you just said this, but if there's anything to add to this, you know, what makes beef that smart choice for some of the reasons you just said, for especially busy families trying to hit the new targets?
1: Yeah, so beef provides protein. We all think of that. But Kate, one of the key pieces that a lot of people don't know is that beef provides an additional 9 essential nutrients. So this is key because it's going to provide iron, zinc, B vitamins, choline. These are important for growth, for learning, for busy, active families. And one of the key pieces to this is that families love the flavor of beef. This time of year, we might think of grilling out burgers as we go into football season. Maybe it's Taco Tuesday during the week. And so beef can fit into a lot of different recipes and meals for families, from breakfast, lunch, all the way till dinner. And my biggest thing is kids like the flavor, which typically means if they like the flavor, they're going to eat more of it.
0: Yeah. Oh, absolutely. Walk us through, Amy, if you would, one of your very easy back-to-school beef recipes.
1: Yeah, so when we think about those back-to-school mornings, parents are typically stressed out because they're in a hurry. So one of the things I love, Kate, is a scrambled egg, shredded beef brisket quesadilla on a whole grain tortilla. So think of this as being something savory and satisfying, but if you made beef during the week, maybe you had brisket, maybe you had some roast or whatnot, you can throw those leftovers into the morning quesadilla to help get that protein. If you're in a hurry, easy just to wrap in foil and let your kids eat that on the way to school. So that's a great solution for protein in the morning. Now let's talk about the lunchbox. So the lunchbox is, hey, how can we get those high quality foods in? So I love a good roast beef slider. You could pair this with a slice of cheese, maybe a good way to get some lettuce and tomato in for your kids. And then think of all the little components you can add to their lunch. Maybe it's red and green grapes, colorful orange baby carrots, you know, some whole grain crackers, or even a little bit of trail mix.

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1: Love it. Where can we go to learn more?
0: You can visit beefitswhatsfordinner.com for the recipes that I'm talking about today, as well as other simple, easy ways to help fuel your family during the back to school season.
1: Great. Amy Goodson, thanks so much.
0: Thank you for having me.
2: Yeah, beef, it's what's for dinner, lunch, and everything in between. You won't hear any arguments from me. Those sliders sound really, really good. So this sounds good to me, too, going to a ball game and maybe grabbing one of those. This would have been a good one to be at if you call yourself a Twins fan. We've got a lot of people listening at WCCO. The Twins knock off the Tigers 15-2. A little sports shorts for you. So how did they do it? Royce Lewis, Ryan Jeffers hit 3-run homers during a 10-run sixth inning. If you left for a hot dog or a slider, you're bumming because you missed some of those highlights. That is crazy. And the kid I like is Cody Clemens. He homered for the second straight game. How about that? And it was big. So for the Twins, they won their third straight game after losing 7 of 8. If you're keeping score, Minnesota is 3.5 games behind Cleveland for the third wild card spot in the American League with 3 other teams between them. Yeah, exciting stuff. This is the time of year, I say it all the time, I know everybody calls it the dog days, but to me, what happens is sometimes teams really rise to the occasion, right? Even though they have these weird streaks, then they bounce back a lot of times after that. And that's kind of what we, it's not kind of, it's really what we're seeing this season, you know, for sure. And we've seen that across the board with the, you know, with a couple of other of teams as well. Not just the Twins, more like these baseball scores. The Brewers, by the way, bounced back and they knocked off the Cubs after getting throttled the other day. The final score there, 9-4. We're getting ready for college football, and really the big news is, let's just get going, right? And the top 25, they're on their way. And, you know, there's this big argument over players that are coming from the NFL. Are they eligible to play in college? And even Dabo Swinney called the return of NFL players to college embarrassing, saying that that should not happen. But LSU is welcoming one, maybe another. So this is going to be, I think, the big surrounding argument outside of what's happening in college football. A Thursday court hearing could clear former NFL preseason players like Daquan Wright and also Xavier Harris to play for LSU in its week one opener against Clemson. So that's why Sweeney was asked about that and was not really happy with what he, you know, what he heard in return. And then speaking of sports, just this one is interesting to me. A mint condition 1989 score Troy Aikman rookie card is up for auction. Think about Troy Aikman, who won 3 Super Bowls and had all kinds of records that he set. Of course, a Hall of Famer. Right now, you know what the bid is? I was kind of surprised by this, but it's kind of early in the process. So the bid is $155. The buyer's premium is $189. So if you're an Aikman fan, yeah, go to Heritage Auctions and jump on that card. I looked at the card, and it is in mint condition. It's all about the whole fandom thing, right? That's what it's about. Music means, the maestro says, we got to get out of this hour. Thanks to all of you for listening to it and supporting this show. Also to the Minnesota 2, Jason and Daniel, for their excellent work on the technicals. As I am fond of saying, and I really mean this, take it to heart. Make it count, everybody.
3: 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At the height of my basketball career, I was diagnosed with kidney disease that was later discovered to be APOL1-mediated kidney disease, or AMKD. I am teaming up with the American Kidney Fund to share an important message with you about AMKD.

0: Welcome back, 21 After. This is America in the Morning. You've no doubt contemplated occupations would be impacted by the growth of AI. The Hill has published a Labor Department prediction that'll see the fastest declines in employment through 2035. Declining occupations will include word processors and typists, telephone operators, data entry keyers, foundry, mold, and core makers. As of 2025, more than 3.1 million people are employed as cashiers. By 2035, the Labor Department estimates that tally will be around 2.9 million, a decline of more than 200,000. Office clerks, customer service representatives, bookkeeping, accounting, and auditing clerks, tellers, supervisors of retail workers, and more. The Labor Department adds that it cannot account for the inherent uncertainty of predicting long-term changes in the labor market, but has issued a startling report. And on Wall Street, stocks slumped again Tuesday as the escalation of tensions in the Persian Gulf drove up oil prices, and rising bond yields are threatening to push up borrowing costs. Global bond yields hit their highest level in decades over concerns about inflation, which is still not cooling down, the U.S. debt burden, and central banks, which may now be forced to raise interest rates with the economy in flux. The news caused triple-digit losses for both the Dow and the Nasdaq. Damian Troisi has a recap.
1: I'm Damian Troisi, and this is the AP Markets Report. Stocks fell broadly on Wall Street Tuesday as U.S. military strikes on Iran sent oil prices higher. The S&P 500 index fell 0.7%. The Dow fell 419 points, or 0.8%. The Nasdaq Composite fell 1%. Technology stocks, including Microsoft and Nvidia, were among the heaviest weights on the market. Oil prices continued climbing over uncertainty about the ongoing U.S. war with Iran. Bond yields gained ground. Worries about stubborn inflation and rising government debt have been pushing bond yields higher. That tends to weigh down other investments, including stocks. Markets in Europe were mostly lower. Damian Troisi, New York.
0: 24 After. Drunk driving, the charge for a former NFL star. That and more when America in the Morning continues after these messages.
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0: 91.32. It's 26 After. America in the Morning continues. Senator Ed Markey has fended off a challenge from Congressman Seth Moulton in the Massachusetts Democrat primary for Senate. Moulton, a 47-year-old who served in the House for six terms, lodged a generational change campaign against the 80-year-old Markey, who has spent most of his life on Capitol Hill, serving 40 years in the House, and now seeking his third six-year term in the Senate, and won his race against Moulton by a landslide. The primary was one of several this cycle in which younger challengers have targeted longtime Democrat lawmakers. Markey will now face Republican John Deaton, who ran unopposed in the Massachusetts GOP Senate primary. Shifting gears, a former football quarterback turned TV broadcaster has pleaded no contest after his arrest for drunk driving. Correspondent Jennifer King has the latest on former Dallas Cowboys star and CBS TV analyst Tony Romo.
5: Former Cowboys quarterback Tony Romo has pleaded no contest to operating a vehicle while intoxicated. He was arrested by a deputy in Milwaukee, Wisconsin on July 23rd after a traffic stop.
6: Did I pass this test?
7: You turn around.
6: No, I didn't, huh? Can I use my phone real quick? Because there's a plane taking off.
7: You're under arrest.
5: In a statement on Instagram, Romo apologized for his actions. He said multiple back injuries during his playing career led to a dependence on pain medication, and his efforts to kick those medications led to an over-reliance on alcohol. The Milwaukee court dismissed citations for unsafe passing, having an open bottle of alcohol, and his refusal to take a test for intoxication. Romo lost his driving privileges for 6 months, will then have breathalyzer locks on his vehicles for at least 1 year, and he'll have to compete an alcohol assessment program. Romo has been placed on leave from his job as the lead NFL analyst for CBS Sports. I'm Jennifer King.
0: America in the Morning for Wednesday, September 2nd, 2026 is produced by Jeff McKay. I'm John Trout. This is Westwood One.
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13: ABC News, I'm Sherry Preston. A new round of U.S. strikes on Iran. CENTCOM releasing video of the attacks, which it says were targeting the country's Revolutionary Guard.
14: On social media, the president confirmed the new U.S. strikes near the Strait of Hormuz were retaliation to Iran's, quote, failed attempt at adding sea mines. And because of Iran's strikes on a U.S. military base in Jordan over the weekend.
13: ABC's Dave Packer. Crews are still searching for anyone who might be alive following the massive flooding between Nepal and Tibet. The Nepali army says it rescued another 119 people, but the 3,800 remain missing. Tropical storm Edward gaining strength as it went ashore along the Texas-Louisiana state line.
15: It's always worse along the coast.
16: Officials asking people to be on alert for life-threatening flooding. Residents could see storm surge up to 3 feet in some places.
13: ABC's Melissa Adon in Texas. A deadlocked jury, but more deliberations today in the Massachusetts trial of Lindsey Clancy. This is ABC News.
7: Overnight along the Wasatch Front, we're looking at lows in the mid-60s. That's pretty close to normal for this time of year. Temperatures will be in the low 80s on Wednesday under partly cloudy skies. We'll do that again on Thursday with a bit more sunshine. Mid-80s and mostly sunny to sunny skies Friday, Saturday. And then the next chance for a storm will come on Sunday. Isolated chance of some pop-up thunderstorms and rain. Better chances over southern Utah. And temperatures cool for Monday will be in the upper 70s. From the KSL Weather Center, I'm Kevin Eubank.
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2: 132.
3: It's 5 till. America in the Morning continues. Job openings in the United States improved for the latest report from the month of July, but hiring did not. Correspondent Marcela Sanchez explains the Labor Department's July job openings report.
4: The Labor Department says U.S. job openings rose slightly to 7.3 million in July, a sign the labor market remains sturdy despite higher costs that are squeezing household budgets. The department's job openings and labor turnover survey also showed that layoffs fell, but so did the number of people quitting their jobs. The unemployment rate remains at a low 4.1%, and the number of people signing up for unemployment benefits has come in low week after week. The Labor Department will release its August hiring and unemployment numbers on Friday. Marcela Sanchez, Washington.
3: President Trump has announced he'll be nominating Hung Cao to serve as Secretary of the Navy. The president called Cao a warrior in a post on Truth Social and urged the Senate to quickly confirm him. Cao's a retired Navy captain and combat veteran who served as acting Navy Secretary since April when Defense Secretary Pete Hegseth ousted the then Navy Secretary John Phelan. Cao had unsuccessfully run for the House of Representatives in 2022 and the Senate in 2024. The announcement comes one day after the president accepted the resignation of Army Secretary Dan Driscoll. Well, September is the month we begin to prepare for the fall TV season and also the time when we find out who will be competing in this new season of Dancing with the Stars. Entertainment reporter Kevin Carr is following the story.
5: The 35th season of Dancing with the Stars is taking steps forward. On Tuesday, Good Morning America announced Carrie Ann Inaba, Derek Hough, and Bruno Tonioli will return as the panel of judges for the wildly popular ballroom dance series. Tonioli said what makes the show work is its fans.
6: This show is cross-generational. I have grandmother, daughter, the child, and each one of them has been touched, inspired by our show, and it was humbling.
5: Inaba and Tonioli have been judges since the series began in 2005. Derek Hough has been on the show for 15 years, first as a professional dancer and now as a judge. He remained extremely excited about returning for the 35th season.
7: It's going to be an incredible season. I cannot wait. Truly, this is just magic in a bottle, and it continues to create magic every single season. So here we go.
5: Two other familiar faces are returning. Julianne Hough and Alfonso Ribeiro will remain the hosts. Ribeiro said casting director Deanna Katz has the magic to keep the show fresh.
8: Really the magic, I think, that this show, at least in terms of the pros and celebrities, is she knows exactly how to pair them up.
5: The lineup of celebrity contestants and professional dancers will be announced later today on Good Morning America. The 35th season of Dancing with the Stars premieres on ABC and Disney Plus on September 15th. I'm Kevin Carr.
3: America in the Morning for Wednesday, September 2nd, 2026 is produced by Jeff McKay. I'm John Trout. This is Westwood One.
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0: Welcome back, 21 After. This is America in the Morning. You've no doubt contemplated occupations would be impacted by the growth of AI. The Hill has published a Labor Department prediction that'll see the fastest declines in employment through 2035. Declining occupations will include word processors and typists, telephone operators, data entry keyers, foundry, mold, and core makers. As of 2025, more than 3.1 million people are employed as cashiers. By 2035, the Labor Department estimates that tally will be around 2.9 million, a decline of more than 200,000. Office clerks, customer service representatives, bookkeeping, accounting, and auditing clerks, tellers, supervisors of retail workers, and more. The Labor Department adds that it cannot account for the inherent uncertainty of predicting long-term changes in the labor market, but has issued a startling report. And on Wall Street, stocks slumped again Tuesday as the escalation of tensions in the Persian Gulf drove up oil prices, and rising bond yields are threatening to push up borrowing costs. Global bond yields hit their highest level in decades over concerns about inflation, which is still not cooling down, the U.S. debt burden, and central banks, which may now be forced to raise interest rates with the economy in flux. The news caused triple-digit losses for both the Dow and the Nasdaq. Damian Troisi has a recap.
1: I'm Damian Troisi, and this is the AP Markets Report. Stocks fell broadly on Wall Street Tuesday as U.S. military strikes on Iran sent oil prices higher. The S&P 500 index fell 0.7%. The Dow fell 419 points, or 0.8%. The Nasdaq Composite fell 1%. Technology stocks, including Microsoft and Nvidia, were among the heaviest weights on the market. Oil prices continued climbing over uncertainty about the ongoing U.S. war with Iran. Bond yields gained ground. Worries about stubborn inflation and rising government debt have been pushing bond yields higher. That tends to weigh down other investments, including stocks. Markets in Europe were mostly lower. Damian Troisi, New York.
0: 24 After. Drunk driving, the charge for a former NFL star. That and more when America in the Morning continues after these messages.
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0: It's 26 After. America in the Morning continues. Senator Ed Markey has fended off a challenge from Congressman Seth Moulton in the Massachusetts Democrat primary for Senate. Moulton, a 47-year-old who served in the House for six terms, lodged a generational change campaign against the 80-year-old Markey, who has spent most of his life on Capitol Hill, serving 40 years in the House, and now seeking his third six-year term in the Senate, and won his race against Moulton by a landslide. The primary was one of several this cycle in which younger challengers have targeted longtime Democrat lawmakers. Markey will now face Republican John Deaton, who ran unopposed in the Massachusetts GOP Senate primary. Shifting gears, a former football quarterback turned TV broadcaster has pleaded no contest after his arrest for drunk driving. Correspondent Jennifer King has the latest on former Dallas Cowboys star and CBS TV analyst Tony Romo.
10: Former Cowboys quarterback Tony Romo has pleaded no contest to operating a vehicle while intoxicated. He was arrested by a deputy in Milwaukee, Wisconsin on July 23rd after a traffic stop.
11: Did I pass this test?
12: You turn around.
11: No, I didn't. Huh? Can I use my phone real quick? Because there's a plane taking off.
12: You're under arrest.
10: In a statement on Instagram, Romo apologized for his actions. He said multiple back injuries during his playing career led to a dependence on pain medication, and his efforts to kick those medications led to an over-reliance on alcohol. The Milwaukee court dismissed citations for unsafe passing, having an open bottle of alcohol, and his refusal to take a test for intoxication. Romo lost his driving privileges for 6 months, will then have breathalyzer locks on his vehicles for at least 1 year, and he'll have to compete in alcohol assessment program. Romo has been placed on leave from his job as the lead NFL analyst for CBS Sports. I'm Jennifer King.
0: America in the Morning for Wednesday, September 2nd, 2026 is produced by Jeff McKay. I'm John Trout. This is Westwood One.
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17: ABC News, I'm Sherry Preston. More attacks overnight in the Middle East. An Iranian drone setting off a fire in Kuwait City. Bahrain shooting down an Iranian attack. This after the U.S. struck more targets in Iran. Officials there accuse the American military of hitting a wedding. The U.S. military in a statement says it, quote, never targets civilians. Despite President Trump now saying he's not trying to force Iran into a deal, ABC News national security and defense analyst Mick Mulroy says there's still a chance for diplomacy.
18: The primary purpose of the war was to ensure Iran never gets a nuclear weapon. So that could be done hopefully through diplomacy, with Iran agreeing to another nuclear agreement that we could accept, one that would ensure they don't enrich uranium and they don't acquire nuclear weapons, and that's validated by international inspectors.
17: The remnants of Tropical Storm Edward dropping heavy rain on parts of Texas. Over 1,100 people dead in the flooding in Nepal and Tibet now. Thousands more missing. This is ABC News. Overnight. rattle on the Wasatch Front. We're looking at lows in the mid-60s. That's pretty close to normal for this time of year. Temperatures will be in the low 80s on Wednesday under partly cloudy skies. We'll do that again on Thursday with a bit more sunshine. Mid-80s and mostly sunny to sunny skies Friday, Saturday. And then the next chance for a storm will come on Sunday. Isolated chance of some pop-up thunderstorms and rain. Better chances over southern Utah. And temperatures cool for Monday will be in the upper 70s. From the KSL Weather Center, I'm Kevin Eubank.
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0: says U.S. job openings rose slightly to 7.3 million in July, a sign the labor market remains sturdy despite higher costs that are squeezing household budgets. The department's job openings and labor turnover survey also showed that layoffs fell, but so did the number of people quitting their jobs. The unemployment rate remains at a low 4.1%, and the number of people signing up for unemployment benefits has come in low week after week. The Labor Department will release its August hiring and unemployment numbers on Friday. Marcela Sanchez, Washington.
1: President Trump has announced he'll be nominating Hung Cao to serve as Secretary of the Navy. The president called Cao a warrior in a post on Truth Social and urged the Senate to quickly confirm him. Cao's a retired Navy captain and combat veteran who served as acting Navy Secretary since April when Defense Secretary Pete Hegseth ousted the then Navy Secretary John Phelan. Cao had unsuccessfully run for the House of Representatives in 2022 and the Senate in 2024. The announcement comes one day after the president accepted the resignation of Army Secretary Dan Driscoll. Well, September is the month we begin to prepare for the fall TV season and also the time when we find out who will be competing in this new season of Dancing with the Stars. Entertainment reporter Kevin Carr is following the story.
2: The 35th season of Dancing with the Stars is taking steps forward. On Tuesday, Good Morning America announced Carrie-Anne Inaba, Derek Hough, and Bruno Tonioli will return as the panel of judges for the wildly popular ballroom dance series. Tonioli said what makes the show work is its fans.
3: This show is cross-generational. I have grandmother, daughter, the child, and each one of them has been touched, inspired by our show, and it was humbling.
2: Inaba and Tonioli have been judges since the series began in 2005. Derek Hough has been on the show for 15 years, first as a professional dancer and now as a judge. He remained extremely excited about returning for the 35th season.
4: It's going to be an incredible season. I cannot wait. Truly, this is just magic in a bottle, and it continues to create magic every single season. So here we go.
2: Two other familiar faces are returning. Julianne Hough and Alfonso Ribeiro will remain the hosts. Ribeiro said casting director Deanna Katz has the magic to keep the show fresh.
5: Really the magic, I think, that this show, at least in terms of the pros and celebrities, is she knows exactly how to pair them up.
2: The lineup of celebrity contestants and professional dancers will be announced later today on Good Morning America. The 35th season of Dancing with the Stars premieres on ABC and Disney Plus on September 15th. I'm Kevin Carr.
1: America in the Morning for Wednesday, September 2nd, 2026 is produced by Jeff McKay. I'm John Trout. This is Westwood One.
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9: 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I'm Andy Farnsworth.
10: And I'm Amanda Dixon. KSL's top story this hour.
9: The murder case against Tyler Robinson, the man accused of killing Charlie Kirk, is officially going to a jury trial.
10: We're now hearing from the Kirk family, who say they want that to happen quickly. KSL News Radio's Adam Small is live with details. Adam?
11: Amanda, after the judge in the case ruled that there is enough evidence for Tyler Robinson to stand trial for Kirk's murder at UVU last year, the attorney representing the Kirk family told the judge they do not want to see this process delayed.
12: Delay creates a vacuum, and vacuums

0: filled with speculation. That distorts public understanding and erodes confidence in the courts. And that serves nobody.
1: Right now, Robinson is scheduled to return to court in late October for a scheduling hearing. We don't know for sure yet, though, if they'll set a trial date then and there. Following the judge's decision to move the case to trial, Robinson also officially entered a not guilty plea. If convicted, he could face the death penalty. Live, Adam Small, KSL News Radio.
2: A Salt Lake man will spend 4 years on probation after confessing to shooting a gun at a man who was working on a car. KSL News Radio's Brianna Willis joins us live. Brianna?
3: Andy, police say it was last November in the early morning when they got a call from a man saying he had been working on his car when another man he didn't know walked up to him and shot at him, causing some small injuries. Court documents say Patrick Rosales Shear Davis told police he had thought the man had a gun in hand and heard him cock it, so he shot 5 or 6 times at him. The man told police he had a flashlight and says he doesn't even own a gun. Shear Davis pled guilty back in April and now will spend the next 4 years in probation. Live, Brianna Willis, KSL News Radio.
4: KSL's top national stories this hour. The U.S. launched a new series of strikes against Iran overnight, but Iran is getting some new support. Here is ABC's Dave Packer.
5: A striking show of support. Russia's Vladimir Putin sitting down with Iran's president. Putin pledging, quote, "In this difficult period, we're trying to provide you with the necessary support. We're supplying you with goods that you need."
4: CENTCOM says the attacks overnight were against Islamic Revolutionary Guard targets. That includes maritime assets and communication sites.
2: Two new reports on Great Salt Lake dust outline its negative health impact and how much it's costing the state to deal with it. KSL News Radio's Tammy Kikuchi reports.
6: A team of researchers from around the country just released a report that says dust from the Great Salt Lake causes up to $2.3 billion in health costs each year in Utah. A separate report from the University of Utah, which will be released later this month, shows similar outcomes. Dr. Kevin Perry, also known as Dr. Dust, was part of the study at the U. He says the lake is at a critical stage, but the low level of the lake can change with a change in priorities.
7: The primary reason the lake is shrinking is because we divert too much water for other purposes before it gets to the lake. And those are decisions that we make about how we use our water.
6: Dr. Perry says the dust can lead to deaths and lost work and school days. He says raising the level of the lake will take care of the dust, but it will require policy changes from the government. Tammy Kikuchi, KSL News Radio.
4: Visitors have a new way to get between Moab and Arches National Park starting this week. Here is KSL News Radio's Michelle Rowe with a story.
8: Parking can be tricky at Arches National Park due to limited parking spaces, but a free shuttle traveling between downtown Moab and Arches launched this week. This gives visitors with a valid park pass the option to jump on the shuttle. There's 4 locations to catch the shuttle in Moab. One option is the Moab Information Center. Once inside the park, the shuttle connects the visitor center to one of 2 popular spots, the Windows or Delicate Arch. The shuttle runs between now and October 31st and will start up again next March 1st through June 30th of 2027.
4: They say it's optional. Visitors can still choose to drive their vehicles into the park.
2: First look traffic on a Wednesday morning, and here is Cameron Elliott.
9: We're kicking things off today with a delay-free commute as we've got no crashes or slowdowns to speak of if you're on I-15 across the Wasatch Front, and I-80 is a clear shot from Tooele to Park City. I'm Cameron Elliott in the KSL Traffic Center.
4: We have a big week and weekend ahead for college football in the state. The University of Utah kicks things off tomorrow night at home against Idaho. Then USU hosts Idaho State Saturday evening in Logan.
2: In Provo, BYU will be trying out several new wide receivers when they host Utah Tech. Offensive coordinator Aaron Roderick says he's impressed with freshman Legend Glasker, who's earned a starting spot.
10: He's a really smart kid. I've been very impressed with how quickly he's learned our offense. He doesn't make very many mistakes. It feels like Legend's been here for a couple of years already, and he plays like it. So, yeah, he deserves to play, and he's going to play a lot.
2: I was helping my neighbor yesterday try to get ESPN Plus set up on his TV so he could watch. I was like, man, you don't even have to go to all that. You can just listen to the game on KSL News Radio on Saturday. Pre-game at 4 and the kick at 6. Coming up at 7:45 this morning, we'll be talking live with new BYU defensive coordinator Kelly Papinga.
4: There's going to be a party in downtown Provo the night before BYU's first conference football game of the season. 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
11: The inaugural First Down Provo is meant to bring students and community members together for a game day eve celebration. Utah County Commissioner Skylar Beltran says the goal is to create a new tradition for Cougar football fans.
12: Florida State has downtown Get Down. Colorado Buffaloes has Pearl Street. Texas A&M has 80,000 people show up to their event the night before every game. So we have good inspiration to play on and hopefully bring Provo and Utah County to that level.
11: The festival is free of charge and will feature live music, vendors, and giveaways at Center Street between University Avenue and 100 East. 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
2: A former NFL quarterback turned TV analyst has made a plea in court after being arrested for DUI.
13: Former Cowboys quarterback Tony Romo has pleaded no contest to operating a vehicle while intoxicated. He was arrested by a deputy in Milwaukee, Wisconsin on July 23rd after a traffic stop.
14: Did I pass this test?
15: You turn around?
14: No, I didn't, huh? Can I use my phone real quick? Because there's a plane taking off.
15: You're under arrest.
13: In a statement on Instagram, Romo apologized for his actions. He said multiple back injuries during his playing career led to a dependence on pain medication, and his efforts to kick those medications led to an over-reliance on alcohol. The Milwaukee court dismissed citations for unsafe passing, having an open bottle of alcohol, and his refusal to take a test for intoxication. Romo lost his driving privileges for 6 months, will then have breathalyzer locks on his vehicles for at least 1 year, and he'll have to compete in alcohol assessment program.
2: Jennifer King says Romo has been placed on leave from his job as an analyst at CBS Sports.
4: Any problems this early, Andy?
2: Looks like there might be some heavy traffic in Parley's Canyon, but not much, if there is any at all. We'll check your commute coming up next.
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2: 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Here's Cameron Elliott.
9: Well, the slowest spot at the moment that I can see is southbound Mountain View Corridor. This is going to be as you head towards Utah County. It's going to start just about at the Juniper Crest Road that'll be coming through Bluffdale. Now, otherwise, taking a look at the rest of Mountain View Corridor, we still got great speeds. Bangor Highway is looking the same. And I-15 is still totally, completely clear from Provo to downtown. I-80, it's the same story. You should have no trouble at all coming out of Tooele County at all. Cormick?
21: Looking just as good in Weber and Davis counties. Not even really seeing too much delay at the gates into Hill Air Force Base. Maybe a little slow eastbound SR-193 approaching Hillfield Road. But otherwise, I-15 running smooth. From Brigham City all the way into Salt Lake. I'm Cormick Bone in the KSL Traffic Center.
22: Calling for partly cloudy skies today with a high of 84 degrees and an afternoon breeze. We'll keep it breezy tomorrow, mostly sunny. Highs top right around 86. Dry, breezy, and sunny again on Friday, high of 87. From the KSL Weather Center, I'm Matt Johnson.
4: Let's see where we are this morning. We're at 70 degrees. Coming up in a moment, we'll tell you about some life giant-sized water lilies that can hold the weight of a human being. What really? In the world? Where are these from? I think they're in Tennessee, but we'll tell you more about them coming up on KSL News Radio.
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2: 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The three things you need to know this hour. First,
44: the family of Charlie Kirk says they do not want any delays after a judge ruled there's enough evidence for the man accused of killing Charlie to stand trial. I'm KSL News Radio's Adam Small.
4: Second, a free shuttle taking visitors from Moab to Arches National Park launches this week and will run through the end of October.
2: Third, traffic and weather together.
9: Still looking at an excellent commute if you're headed in either direction on I-15 from Provo to Ogden, and I-215 to I-80 are all still completely clear. I'm Cameron Elliott in the KSL Traffic Center.
22: Breezy winds and dry air moving in for the next few days. I'm Matt Johnson.
4: Right now, 70 degrees at the KSL Common Spirit Health Studios.
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45: From ABC News, I'm Sherry Preston.
0: Oil giant Chevron is confirming this morning that it is expanding operations in Venezuela. The announcement coming after President Trump announced a deal to develop the country's oil preserves and give the Pentagon a stake in the profits. In the Middle East, Iran targeting U.S. allies across the Gulf. Jordan, the UAE, Kuwait, and Iraq's Kurdish region all said to be hit by Iranian drones and missiles following U.S. airstrikes. CENTCOM says we're targeting Revolutionary Guard locations. Here's ABC senior Pentagon reporter Louis Martinez.
1: I think what we're seeing here is once again the United States saying that if they see any provocative action on the part of Iran in the Strait of Hormuz towards commercial shipping with regards to attacks against U.S. forces, that the United States is going to carry out attacks against Iran.
0: Meantime, Russia appears to be dipping its toe into the conflict.
3: A striking show of support. Russia's Vladimir Putin sitting down with Iran's president. Putin pledging, quote, in this difficult period, we're trying to provide you with the necessary support. We're supplying you with goods that you need.
0: That's ABC's Dave Packer. Oil prices have been up this morning and market futures down amid the renewed tensions. Here's ABC's Elizabeth Schulze.
5: The biggest catalyst in the past 48 hours has been Iran and the concern that as oil prices have spiked again, because we've seen this re-escalation of the Iran war, that that's going to lead to higher inflation, higher prices for longer. And when we have inflation going up in the wrong direction, when you've got higher prices, that's when interest rates go up too. So you're seeing this repricing in the bond market on this assumption that inflation could be higher because oil prices are up again.
0: The death toll in Nepal from catastrophic flooding, more than 1,100 now, 3,900 missing. Tropical storm Edward be bringing rainfall to 2 to 3 inches per hour to places like Beaumont and Port Arthur, Texas. 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
4: A pair of botanists in Tennessee have grown giant-sized water lily pads that can hold the weight of a human.
6: Brian and Dom here are the owners of Red Leaf Ranch, which has thousands of plants from all over the world. But every summer...
7: She's beauty. She's great.
6: Folks online seem to be blown away by the size and girth of their water lilies.
8: Was I supposed to know lily pads could get that big? I thought they just held frogs.
10: No, they get bigger than that.
6: In fact, a few days ago, they even won a contest in the famous Water Lily Weigh-Off after their pad was able to hold up 195 pounds.
11: Come check this.
6: But in reality, Brian and Dominic have to split their attention among all the species growing on their 15-acre property. Particularly, Dom loves growing carnivorous plants, which are not terrifying to learn about at all.
10: Usually, whatever it is, a bug or a mouse, it drowns first. And then over the course of just a few days to weeks, it digests it.
6: So let's just stick to the water lilies, which unfortunately are an actual annual. So after the guys planted them only this past March, they will soon go up to the great water lily in the sky.
4: Did you know that?
2: I did. I mean, I've seen cartoons where people were able to stand on water lilies, but...
4: ABC's Danny New says the two botanists say Tennessee is the Goldilocks zone for water lilies, where it's not too hot and not too cold.
12: Hey, I'm John Smith from 103.5 The Arrow, and it's time for Music News in a Minute. Lionel Richie, 77 years old, had to check himself into the ICU after a performance in St. Louis on Saturday. TMZ was the first to report the news of the hospitalization, but a source close to Richie says the singer is okay. I'm no doctor, but usually people in the ICU are not okay. No details have been released as to why he was hospitalized. Miley Cyrus attempting a bit of a name change. The 33-year-old singer posted a red-tinted photo to Instagram on Monday with a very simple caption, Miley. Even Google seems to be playing along. If you search her name, it reportedly brings up, did you mean just Miley? Could be the beginning of a new mononymous era, or she might just be branding a new album. If anybody needs me, I'll be over here not caring. To celebrate the 50th anniversary of the Who by Numbers, the band is releasing a massive 5-disc box set featuring 92 previously unreleased audio tracks. This includes original demos, alternate versions, studio jams, plus 2 full concerts, one from 1975, another from 1976. That is your music news in a minute or so. Here on KSL News Radio, I'm John Smith reporting.
4: So she just doesn't want to have a last name? Like she wants to be like Madonna?
2: Maybe. I mean, okay. Why not? She's not changing it to another. She's not like when Prince became the artist formerly known as Prince because he was a symbol and then he went back to Prince.
4: Yeah.
2: I can go with just Miley.
4: Sure, me too.
2: KSL News Time, 519. 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
9: You got a couple of patches of very small slowing now. If you're headed southbound on the Bangor Highway at 2700 south or so, that'll be especially heavy heading south, but there is a little bit heading north. And if you're heading southbound on the Mountain View Corridor through Bluffdale on your way to Utah County, it's just a little bit of patchy slowing ahead of the Rosecrest Road, and that is going to break up just about once you reach Porter Rockwell Boulevard. Other than that, I-15 still completely delay-free heading northbound from Provo to downtown. Cormick?
11: Still looking good in Weber and Davis counties. It is the gate in Roy seeing some heavier traffic southbound 1900 west. Not quite seeing the congestion eastbound on 5600 south yet. And again, on I-15, still no delays through Weber and Davis counties on your way into Salt Lake. I'm Cormick Bone in the KSL Traffic Center.
22: KSL 7-day forecast, 84 today. Partly cloudy skies and breezy out of the south. Mostly sunny, 86. Breezy on Thursday. Friday, a third straight day of breezy winds, 87 and mostly sunny skies. We keep it dry on Saturday with a high of 86. And then we see moisture increase on Sunday, 82. Slight chance for an afternoon storm. Better chances for storms on Labor Day with a high of 79. We'll go 77, partly cloudy skies, on Tuesday. From the KSL Weather Center, I'm Matt Johnson.
4: And right now, it's 70 degrees downtown, and the 7-day forecast brought to you by Performance Automotive Bountiful. Yesterday, we gave away our first pair of tickets in the morning to a BYU home game, and the winner was Caden Sider from Aura.
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4: so
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4: It'll be fun. 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
4: Infrastructure. Target is targeting customers interested in the beauty industry. The retailer is launching beauty studios across the country. It's a section of the store that will be a reimagined beauty destination, featuring more than 1,600 products from 90 prestige, emerging, and global brands.
20: Chevron is going to invest in Venezuelan operations. It's going to double oil production in the country over the next 5 years, investing $7 billion. Chevron is the only major American company active in the region.
4: I saw President Trump yesterday was asking these oil companies to build more refineries. Owning a refinery is certainly a money-making enterprise, especially right now because they're bringing in so much crude they need to refine. But building a refinery from scratch is so expensive that many of them are not as interested.
2: And he wants them to do it in Venezuela or here in the U.S.?
4: No, here in the U.S.
2: Oh, okay.
4: Yeah. So we'll see what happens there. All right. The markets closed down yesterday. Dow closed down 419. S&P closed down 54. NASDAQ down 271. And we are headed south again this morning. The Dow futures down 89. S&P futures down 20. The NASDAQ futures down 109.
2: Some road work along Mountain View Corridor in Harriman has southbound traffic getting a little bit busier. We'll get a check of your commute next.
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23: 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I'm making stew tonight.
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9: The Mountain View Corridor is getting the brunt of it right now. It's going to be the very worst if you're heading southbound towards the Quarry Ride Highway. It'll probably start about the West Harvest Hills Boulevard, and it's going to just keep you slow right up until you reach that Quarry Ride Highway, Pioneer Crossing Interchange. Probably slow you down for an extra 2 or 3 minutes if you're headed through there on your commute. Otherwise, taking a little bit farther north, also on the southbound Mountain View Corridor, things are getting slow now. It's going to start just about, it looks to be 130 seconds south, and it's going to stay slow until just about the Porter Rockwell Boulevard change. But taking a look at I-15, we're still in great shape from Provo to downtown in either direction. Cormac?
11: Weber Davis County is looking really good. Any major roadway you choose, you're going to be running smooth from Ogden all the way down into Salt Lake. We do see some congestion at the gates into Hill Air Force Base, eastbound SR-193 at Hillfield Road, and southbound 1900 West in Roy, approaching 5600 South. I-80 through Parley's Canyon, no delays either directions between Park City and Salt Lake. I'm Cormac Bone in the KSL Traffic Center.
4: Let's get a look at that weather forecast now. Today, we'll have a few clouds and get up to 84, a lot like yesterday. Tomorrow, more sunshine in 84, more sunshine Friday in 87. That's the warmest of the next seven, so we don't get to 90 in the seven-day forecast. Saturday looks like it'll stay sunny right now in 86 degrees, but come Sunday and Monday. Oh, so on Labor Day, we're going to have some rain. Looks like we'll have rain Sunday into Monday, the Labor Day holiday. But hey, at least we'll get the day off.
2: At least we have the day off.
4: Right. Right now, it's partly cloudy and 70 degrees.
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2: Good morning. 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
4: A young baseball player was rushed to the hospital after being hit by a ball during practice in Summit County.
2: And officials say the victim's coach is a big reason the child survived. 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Adam?
5: Andy, first responders say the child was hit by a ball and went unresponsive during their team's practice in Hennifer last night. And it only took crews about 2 minutes to get to the scene, but during that time, they say the child's coach immediately jumped in and performed CPR until they arrived. When they did get there, they say they were able to jump in with a defibrillator and restore the child's pulse before taking them to Primary Children's Hospital. The North Summit Fire District said afterwards, quote, "This incident is an important reminder of why CPR and AED training are so valuable in our community." Saying what going on to say, when cardiac arrest occurs, the actions taken by bystanders before first responders arrive can make the difference between life and death. Live, Adam Small, KSL News Radio.
4: Iron County is retrofitting a school bus they say will be able to transport up to 18 people at a time. KSL News Radio's Brianna Willis joins us live. Brianna?
6: Amanda, this will be the second so-called AMBU bus in the state. The first one is in Salt Lake City. Southwest Utah Public Health Department Director Dr. David Blodgett tells the St. George News.
7: I think this will also serve a role in mass casualty kinds of events.
6: The county bought the bus with the seats already removed from the Iron County School District and it will be installed with lights, sirens, and medical equipment, with a pitch from the Iron County Commissioner to paint it Army green, like the Army buses shown in the TV show MASH. Live, Brianna Willis, KSL News Radio.
2: KSL's top national stories this hour. Canadian Prime Minister Mark Carney says trade talks with the U.S. could resume if the Trump administration gets serious.
8: The attitude of the United States in these discussions and subsequently has been one that the core Canadian industries either would be subsidiaries effectively of the United States industries or would put in place terms where those industries would be gradually wound down in Canada.
2: Carney says he would also like to see Americans stop throwing shade at Canada and posting memes online.
4: U.S. Treasury Secretary Scott Bessent is addressing economic discussions he had with China and Russia.
10: We've had very quiet conversations with Russia and China, and I think we can move that discussion forward. As I said, with China on Iran, we have more in common than we have differences. China agrees Iran cannot have a nuclear weapon. China agrees that there has to be free maritime trade in the Strait of Hormuz.
4: Bessent says the Trump administration is going to announce additional sanctions on Iran's economy, including taking control of banks the country relies on and getting a hold of Iran's overseas assets.
2: Utah's consumer sentiment is rising for the third month in a row, which is opposite the national trend. Zions Bank economist Robert Spendlove says this is good news for the state.
27: The favorability about that moved up in the last month, so people feel more favorable about future business conditions in Utah than they did even a month ago.
2: Spendlove says consumer sentiment nationwide has dropped because of higher oil prices and inflation.
4: Many young couples book their weddings on weekends so more people can attend. But with the economy the way it is, some are now opting for a cheaper midweek wedding. KSL News Radio's Eric Cabrera has more.
28: And we're not just talking about saving a few $100. Utah wedding and event planner Kashe Ford says she's seeing more couples pick Mondays through Thursdays. Venues often charge less than they do on peak weekends.
29: We've seen some venues even here in Utah where there is a difference of $4,000 between the lowest price on a weekday and a peak price during peak season on a Saturday.
28: Ford says weekday weddings aren't exactly new here, especially among religious couples. But she noticed them becoming more common across the board after the pandemic. She says couples still want the wedding they pictured. They're just getting more creative about where they spend the money. Eric Cabrera, KSL News Radio.
12: First look, traffic, here's Cameron Elliott.
9: Got some more serious slowing now if you're on the southbound Mountain View corridor on the approach to the Quarry Ride Highway due to some overnight construction. That may also slow you down for an extra 2 or 3 minutes if you're headed through there. I'm Cameron Elliott in the KSL Traffic Center.
4: A viral cat in the hat trend is causing alarm. People dress up or use AI to create videos showing a sinister-looking cat in the hat character lurking outside homes or school campuses.
13: An online threat or an online joke they may think is a prank or a joke can quickly turn into an offline law enforcement investigation. There are consequences for making threats to schools and threats to other people.
4: Tennessee Deputy Commissioner of Homeland Security Gregory Mays says this is a growing problem nationwide, and many of them are targeting children.
2: A Utah man struck and killed by lightning is being remembered as a man of faith, love, and service. Steve Matheson was on a trip in Florida with his best friend, and they were jet skiing when a storm blew in. The two were headed for shore, but then they stopped to help another boater who was in need. Minutes later, Steve was struck by lightning.
14: For him to be serving somebody and helping somebody moments before his passing, that was very fitting.
2: His cousin, Marianne Schumann, says Matheson loved his wife and children and loved to help others.
4: A unique program designed to save water is coming to an end. KSL News Radio's Alexandria Bonilla reports.
15: It's called the Utah Water Savers Toilet Replacement Program. It was first launched in 2019 and has replaced almost 6,000 high water use toilets across the state with water efficient toilets. The Utah Division of Water Resources says it's been a great success. It was designed for homes built before 1994. That's before federal efficiency standards required low flow toilets. And now most of those older model toilets have been replaced. There is still time to send in an application. The last day is October 31st. Alexandria Bonilla, KSL News Radio.
2: Well, slowdowns have been mostly in construction zones so far this morning. We'll get an update on your commute coming up next.
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9: Looking at some patchy spots now if you're headed eastbound on the 201 through Magna at 7200 West or northbound on the Mountain View Corridor through West Valley City at 3500 South. Those are pretty typical, but what is not typical is southbound on the Mountain View Corridor. You're going to be slowed down heading through Bluffdale. It's going to start just about 138 South, and it's going to remain patchy and slow until you get to Porter Rockwell Boulevard. And then a little bit farther south from there, looks like the delays are not as bad as they were earlier, but we are still seeing some delays from that overnight construction on the approach approach to the Quarry Ride Highway. Cormick?
0: Volume increasing where you expect to see it. Both directions, SR-193 at the South Gate into Hill Air Force Base, but otherwise looking really good through Weber and Davis counties. No slowdowns on I-15 from Brigham City all the way into Salt Lake. I-80 through Parley's Canyon, likewise looking good both directions. 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Cormick Bone in the KSL Traffic Center.
1: Partly cloudy conditions this afternoon. Maybe a pop-up storm in extreme eastern Utah. But along the Wasatch, breezy and a high of 84. 86 tomorrow, breezy, mostly sunny. The winds stick around for a third straight day on Friday, high of 87. From the KSL Weather Center, I'm Matt Johnson.
4: Right now, it is 70 degrees downtown. Coming up in a moment, we'll go back to the White House to speak to Karen Travers on the U.S. latest attack on Iran. 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
12: 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The three things you need to know this hour. First,
33: two reports on the Great Salt Lake dust show how dangerous it is for our health and how raising the level of the lake can go a long way in mitigating those risks. I'm KSL News Radio's Tammy Kikuchi.
4: Second, Utah's consumer sentiment is rising for the third month in a row, which is the opposite of the national trend.
12: Third, traffic and weather together.
9: Looking at some slowdowns if you're headed southbound on the Mountain View Corridor through Bluffdale and on the approach to the Quarry Ride Highway due to overnight construction. I'm Cameron Elliott in the KSL Traffic Center.
1: Forecast calls for mid-80s and breezy winds. I'm Matt Johnson.
4: Right now, partly cloudy, 70 degrees at the KSL Common Spirit Health Studios.
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6: ABC News, I'm Sherry Preston. More attacks in the Middle East. Iran firing at U.S. allies around the Gulf overnight after fresh attacks by the U.S. on Iran. The attacks driving up oil prices. Brent crude back above 95 bucks a barrel right now. Oil giant Chevron confirming it will expand operations in Venezuela as a part of President Trump's deal to expand the country's oil industry. Death toll in Nepal after the flash flooding there. Now more than 1,100 people, 75 Americans among the nearly 4,000 still missing. The jury in the Massachusetts woman charged with murdering her three young children, Lindsay Clancy, due back for more deliberations today after they told the judge they could not reach a verdict yesterday. This is ABC News.
12: Well, let's go in depth now. The U.S. military is reportedly targeting Islamic Revolutionary Guard Corps assets like air defense sites and radar systems.
4: ABC News White House correspondent Karen Travers joins us live. Did we strike Iran recently? Was that overnight, Karen?
7: It was yesterday afternoon. It was the second strike in 3 days. The U.S. has accused Iran of trying to lay mines in the Strait of Hormuz. And also they have tried to target Iran's radar systems, which they said Iran has been trying to rebuild. They say that they have also tried to disrupt attempts by the IRGC as they have tried to disrupt commercial shipping in the Strait of Hormuz. President yesterday said if Iran retaliated on these strikes, then that they would face a much harder strike, higher level, as he put it, and that it wouldn't be the biggest attack of them all, but that would be waiting in the wings. Well, then a couple hours later, Iran did strike back and fired missiles and drones at U.S. allies and assets in the region, including Jordan, Kuwait, and Bahrain. Iran yesterday also accused the U.S. of hitting civilian areas, including a wedding. Iranian state TV had posted video, which they said showed the aftermath of that attack. The Pentagon said in a statement that the U.S. military never targets civilians. But the questions now, of course, as to whether this is a return of back and forth strikes that we saw in July for nearly 2 weeks straight after August, which was quiet. There weren't military strikes and there was a shift in focus to an economic pressure campaign.
12: Karen, has the president had any reaction to Russia's president meeting with Iran's president and Russia vowing support?
7: He has not, but that is a really notable public gesture of support yesterday from Vladimir Putin. Putin met with Iran's president and said that in this difficult period, we're trying to provide you with the necessary support. He said, we're supplying you with the goods you need. Bessent, the Treasury Secretary, yesterday said that the U.S. is trying to economically choke the regime and make sure that they get to a deal that the president accepts. And so you have, you know, this economic pressure threat that the United States is saying that they're going to try to, you know, choke off Iran by targeting countries and businesses that work with Iran to boost them up. And then Vladimir Putin so defiantly yesterday publicly declaring support from Russia for Iran.
4: When you mentioned that report about our striking a wedding, did we deny that we did, or just we said that we don't ever intend to do that?
7: The Pentagon said the U.S. military never targets civilians. That was the quote.
4: Okay. So we're not sure if that you might have actually hit a wedding.
12: Do those who watch these things, are the economic sanctions having an effect that they're hoping?
7: There aren't any sanctions really yet. There's some on some business entities, but in terms of like the big thing that the administration had announced, that economic D-Day, it wasn't in effect yet. It was a threat of the economic D-Day, saying that countries or the president, the administration is talking to countries about what might be coming, essentially a get your act together, change your ways or else. And so there really isn't that economic pressure just yet. China has already indicated that they feel that their business with Iran is lawful under the international system and just flat out said to the U.S., you know, we're not changing. And like I said, you saw what Putin said yesterday. They're going to continue their support for Iran.
4: Mm. Thank you for that, Karen. Karen Travers with us on The In-Depth at 15 and 45.
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9: Very heaviest spot of the moment is going to be northbound on the Mountain View Corridor on the approach to 3500 South in West Valley City. Now, that's just due to those typical slowdowns we're going to see around there. And not far from there, eastbound on the 201 at 7200 West coming through Magna. We're also seeing some slowdowns on the Bangor Highway, both on the approach to 3500 South and as you come against the 201 interchange ramps. Cormick?
0: Looking like a regular commute through Weber and Davis counties. Seeing all the regular slowdowns at the gates into Hill Air Force Base. Right now, some slight volume increase. Main Street, both directions, approaching 650 North in Clearfield. And some light delays starting up southbound Highway 89 approaching the mouth of Weber Canyon. I'm Cormick Bone in the KSL Traffic Center.
1: KSL 7A forecast. Low pressure is going to be parked off the west coast. And that means three straight days of wind for the state of Utah. Partly cloudy today with a high of 84. Breezy afternoon winds. Keeping it breezy tomorrow. Mostly sunny, 86. Mostly clear skies on Friday. Comfortable, 87, but breezy. 86 on Saturday, mostly sunny skies. You work into Sunday, 82 with a chance for storms. We'll go a better chance for thunderstorms on Labor Day with a high of 79. Partly cloudy, 77 on Tuesday. From the KSL Weather Center, I'm Bad Johnson.
4: And right now it's partly cloudy and 70 degrees downtown. And the 7-day forecast brought to you by Performance Automotive Bountiful. The Utes open up tomorrow night.
2: Yes, how are the students? Excited?
4: Oh, very excited. Oh, yeah, very
2: and
4: excited.
2: Are you going to get anybody paying attention tomorrow?
4: Oh, no, no, no. I used to just be a hard nose about this, you know, that I would be like, yep, absolutely. I'd have afternoon classes that would go until 5 o'clock and kickoff is at 7 o'clock.
2: Oh, okay. That makes it hard.
4: I understand now that that's not going to happen. You're not going to be able to focus, not on the first one of the season when they're all excited.
2: No, and it's warm outside and everything is, you've built up a whole off season of expectation,
4: yeah,
2: hope and excitement.
4: They have parties,
2: yeah,
4: everywhere. And all the parking lots are blocked off for Crimson Club members and fans.
2: Right.
4: So they can't. So, you know, I mean, unless they're used to taking the bus or taking tracks, they can't drive to school when that is the way that so many of them get there. So that
2: is
4: a problem.
2: Well, and even if they do take tracks, it's going to be jam-packed way more than usual.
4: So we're psyched for college football. And then Saturday, BYU.
2: Saturday, BYU versus Utah Tech. My son got invited with some friends to go see the game. But
4: lucky devil.
2: He considers himself a Ute fan. And I did warn his friend's parents. He's a Ute fan.
4: Yeah, but that doesn't mean you can't enjoy a game.
2: No, I know, and he will. I said, I kept telling him, I was like, I'll make sure you have some nice BYU gear to wear to that game.
4: Good. That's awesome. And you'll hear all the action Saturday, of course, here on KSL News Radio.
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12: 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A quarter of all mortgage holders make extra payments on their loans. A new report from Rocket Mortgage says it's more common among customers with low interest rates. It peaked in 2021 and 2022, a time of significantly low mortgage rates.
4: AI is getting incorporated into everything, even your toothbrush. Dyson has launched a smart toothbrush that uses a camera and AI tech to target gaps between the teeth and shoot mouthwash at them. It's $500.
2: I mean, you've got a mirror and you can open your mouth. Do you really need AI to aim it for you?
4: That's so funny.
2: JetBlue is trying to attract some new, more bougie customers. The budget airline has revealed its new domestic first class. Blue First has roomier seats, bigger seat back screens, and priority boarding. There are some other new features, like an option to create your own cocktail on the seat back screen that an attendant will bring. So now you have a bartender on your monitor.
4: That's funny. All right, let's see where we are. The futures have changed a little bit. The Dow futures are now up 48. That's about a tenth, but we'll take it. The S&P futures down 4. That's come up a little bit in the last half hour. That's just a fraction. The NASDAQ futures down 94 now. That is 0.3%.
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8: Volumes are lightening up now again. If you're on northbound Mountain View Corridor through West Valley City towards 3500 South, they were quite a bit heavier earlier, but now they're just waning a little bit. And same story is going to be true if you're headed eastbound on the 201 through Magna at 7200 West. Now, taking a look at the rest of the valley, we are still in great shape. I-15 is still totally delay-free from Provo to downtown. Cormick?
9: Still just heaviest at the South Gate, eastbound SR-193 approaching Hillfield Road, and northbound Hillfield Road right now, as you approach SR-193, pretty full as well. I-15, though, looking clean and clear through Weber and Davis counties, and I-80 through Parley's Canyon, still no delays both directions. A Cougar might win on the field, but for fast deliveries across Utah, the Pigeon wins every time. 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Cormick Bone in the KSL Traffic Center.
10: We'll have a few clouds and 84 today. Same tomorrow, 87 on Friday. That's our warmest day of the next 7. And then some rain Sunday and Monday. Right now it's partly cloudy and 70 degrees downtown.
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0: 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KSL News Time is 6 o'clock. This is Utah's Morning News. I'm Andy Farnsworth.
10: And I'm Amanda Dixon. 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
0: The U.S. has been launching new attacks against Iran, and tensions are escalating.
10: And the White House is hinting the attacks could get larger. Here is ABC's Dave Packer in Washington.
12: On social media, the president confirmed the new U.S. strikes near the Strait of Hormuz were retaliation to Iran's, quote, failed attempt at adding sea mines. And because of Iran's strikes on a U.S. military base in Jordan over the weekend.
10: CENTCOM says the new attacks were targeting assets of the Islamic Revolutionary Guard, including air defense sites and radar systems.
0: New this morning, Chevron says it's planning to expand operations in Venezuela following President Trump's deal with Venezuela to develop the country's oil reserves. Chevron is the second largest U.S. oil company and the only one with a major presence in Venezuela.
10: Charlie Kirk's family says they do not want to see delays as the court looks to schedule a trial date for the man accused of murdering Kirk at UVU. KSL News Radio's Adam Small is live with details. Adam?
13: Amanda, this comes after a judge ruled there is enough evidence to try Tyler Robinson for aggravated murder in Kirk's death at Utah Valley University nearly 1 year ago. Jeffrey Niemann, the attorney representing the Kirk family, told the judge after he made that ruling that they want to see a jury trial scheduled quickly.
14: The United States Constitution

0: guarantees criminal defendants many rights. The right to delay is not among them. The defendant is entitled to a fair trial, and he must be given one, but nothing more is owed.
1: Right now, Robinson is scheduled to return to court in late October for a scheduling hearing, though we don't know for sure yet if they'll set a trial date then and there. Following the judge's decision to move the case to trial, Robinson also entered a not guilty plea officially. If convicted, he could face the death penalty. Live, Adam Small, KSL News Radio.
2: A Salt Lake City man will spend 4 years on probation after confessing to firing his gun at another man who was fixing a car. KSL News Radio's Brianna Willis joins us live. Brianna?
3: Andy, police say Patrick Rosales Shear Davis fired several times at a man working on a car on an early November morning last year. KSL reports the man told police he had seen Shear Davis walk up to him, asked him, "Are you good?" and then Davis started firing. Shear Davis told police he thought he saw the man holding a gun and heard him cock it, leading him to shoot. The man ended up with minor injuries. He was sentenced to 1 to 15 years in prison, but the judge suspended the sentence, ordering him instead to spend 4 years on probation. Live, Brianna Willis, KSL News Radio.
4: We are learning just how damaging the Great Salt Lake dust is to our health and our wallets. KSL News Radio's Tammy Kikuchi reports.
5: A team of researchers from around the nation released a report that found the dust from the shrinking Great Salt Lake generates up to $2.3 billion in health costs each year. Dr. Kevin Perry with the University of Utah has studied the lake dust for 10 years and agrees that the microscopic dust can lead to deaths and lost work and school days. He's part of a team that is releasing their own findings on the lake's dust in a couple of weeks. He's hopeful, though, that if some policies were changed and water would not be diverted, there would be enough water in the Great Salt Lake to cover the dust.
4: The national research team found that effect of the microscopic dust could be seen up to 62 miles away.
2: A woman in St. George says a rare type of West Nile virus nearly took her husband's life, and she wants to warn others about the danger. Tammy Gill says her husband Kevin was bit by a mosquito and just a few days later developed a high fever and neck pain. The first visit to the ER turned up with nothing, but then he had a seizure.
6: They said that it's the neuroinvasive, and it only happens to about 1% of the population.
2: This strain of the virus attacks the central nervous system. Health officials tell us cases in Utah are rare, but can be deadly.
4: Time for KSL weather with Matt Johnson, who says many cities around the state saw 2 to 3 times the normal amount of rain in August. He says hopefully the trend continues this month.
7: We've got dry weather the next few days with breezy winds. Tropical moisture could return to the state as we head into Sunday and Monday.
4: Today's high in Salt Lake City should be 84 degrees.
2: First look traffic in the 6 o'clock hour. Here's Cameron Elliott.
8: Typical congestion on the northbound Mountain View corridor at 3500 south and eastbound on the 201 at 7200 west in Magna, but I-15 still completely delay-free from Provo to Ogden in either direction. I'm Cameron Elliott in the KSL Traffic Center.
4: There is a new way to get from Moab to Arches. Here's KSL News Radio's Michelle Rowe with the details.
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2: People in Ogden showed up to a meeting last night to speak with the city council after a police officer was shown on video near an ICE agent making an arrest. The police department says the officer was there responding to a different call and was caught in the middle of an ICE operation. Sandy Cochran wasn't satisfied with that answer.
10: If the council does not at the very least condemn this behavior, it's a sure sign residents can no longer have trust in Ogden law enforcement.
2: Ogden City says their police department does not have an agreement to work with ICE.
4: The New York City Fire Department says medical monitoring to help keep firefighters and EMS workers alive who are impacted by 9/11 related diseases. And they want to make sure the program continues to be funded. Here is FDNY Medical Director David Prezant.
11: Go meet one of the survivors. Go meet a family that is surviving today because they had a lung transplant due to their lung disease or a stem cell transplant due to their cancer disease. And they have gotten free medical care. They've gotten wraparound concierge health care.
4: The NYFD is highlighting the program as we approach the 25-year mark since the attacks on 9/11.
2: Well, we haven't had any big crashes to affect the freeways this morning, so things are moving pretty well there. We'll check your commute coming up next.
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2: 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Big on business, including sweep accounts. Love where you bang. Let's go to the traffic center. Cameron Elliott.
8: Looking at some particularly heavy slowing now. If you're headed northbound on the Mountain View corridor at 3500 South, that's just going to be some typical slowdowns that we see this time of morning. And the same story is true for eastbound 201 at 7200 West as you come through Magna. The Bangor Highway is in pretty good shape. We are going to see some slowdowns southbound towards 2700 South, but otherwise we are still looking great. I-15, no delays, no crashes. From Provo to downtown, it's still going to be about 45 minutes. Cormick?
14: Heaviest spots in Weber and Davis County are at the gates into Hill Air Force Base, especially the south gate eastbound SR-193. Very slow approaching Hillfield Road. Northbound Hillfield Road, though, has eased up a little bit in volume. And in Roy, southbound 1900 West is the slowest approaching 5600 South, but still no delays on all your major roadways from Ogden into Salt Lake. Super Trees Riverton Nursery end of season sale is now, and everything must go. Deals on trees, evergreens, shrubs, pottery, garden art, fountains, and more. Super Trees, 126 South, across from Riverton High. Cormick Bone in the KSL Traffic Center.
7: Forecast calls for partly cloudy skies today. Beautiful, but it will be a little bit breezy out of the south with highs in the mid-80s. We'll keep it breezy and dry on Thursday, 86. Wouldn't be surprised if we see fire danger start to elevate. You get into Friday, 87, breezy again, mostly sunny. From the KSL Weather Center, I'm Matt Johnson.
4: And right now, it's 70 degrees downtown. Coming up in a moment, more municipalities around the country are canceling flock cameras because of the concerns that people have. We're going to find out more about that when we talk to Jim Ryan. 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
23: 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The three things you need to know this hour. First,
1: the man accused of murdering Charlie Kirk is officially set to stand trial, and now Kirk's family is calling on the judge to make sure there are no delays in that process. I'm KSL News Radio's Adam Small.
4: Second, a woman in St. George says a rare type of West Nile virus that attacks the nervous system nearly took her husband's life.
23: Third, traffic and weather together.
8: Heaviest spot of the moment is going to be typical congestion at northbound Mountain View Corridor at 3500 South, but the Valley freeways are still entirely delay-free in either direction. I'm Cameron Elliott in the KSL Traffic Center.
7: Breezy winds and dry air moving in for the next few days. I'm Matt Johnson.
4: And right now, 70 degrees at the KSL Common Spirit Health Studios.
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24: From ABC News. I'm Sherry Preston. With oil prices up again this morning, the U.S. fires another round of airstrikes on Iran. Here's ABC Chief White House Correspondent Mary Bruce.
25: For the second time in 3 days, the U.S. launching fresh strikes, accusing Iran of trying to lay mines in the Strait of Hormuz. The Pentagon also targeting Iran's radar systems. Iran firing missiles and drones at U.S. allies, including Jordan, Kuwait, and Bahrain. Iran also accusing the U.S. of hitting civilian areas, including a wedding. Iranian state media posting video which they say shows the aftermath of the attack.
24: Only last week, the White House said it would be shifting from military to economic pressure against Iran. And just yesterday, Russian leader Vladimir Putin met with Iran's president in a show of support. The death toll in the flooding and mudslides in Nepal and China now topping 1,100, with nearly 4,000 still missing. Rescuers are trying to reach them, says ABC's Britt Clinett in Kathmandu.
26: Crews searching for more than 600 hydropower workers who may still be trapped deep inside mud-filled tunnels holed up in air pockets. Rescuers using thermal drones to get a closer look. So far, no signs of life.
24: Some tourists previously reported missing have now been in contact with officials. The Texas Gulf Coast getting slammed by Eduardo overnight.
0: Tropical storm Edward making landfall along the Texas-Louisiana border, packing winds topping 60 miles per hour, unleashing rounds of heavy rain. Up to 12 inches expected, triggering flood warnings along the coast.
24: ABC Sophie Flay, the storm moving up through east central Texas throughout the day today. The jury in the Lindsay Clancy murder trial will be back at it soon, deliberating the fate of the Massachusetts mom who admits she killed her three children but says she did it while in the grips of postpartum psychosis. Prosecutors argue she knew what she was doing at the time. You're listening to ABC News.
23: Let's go in depth now. Cities and counties across the country are canceling contracts or getting rid of flock cameras over privacy concerns.
4: ABC News national correspondent Jim Ryan joins us live. They've been controversial here too, Jim.
3: Oh, yeah, absolutely. I mean, you've got several hundred of the cameras around the Wasatch Valley there, and most of them are operated by flock. Some are not, though. About 59% are flock-controlled. Motorola has another big share of them. But flock sort of has become the shorthand, Amanda, for the entire controversy. Two states now, Texas, where the governor has ordered that state funding be cut off to flock technology or automated license plate readers, and Florida, where the Department of Transportation has ordered that the cameras be taken down from state highways, rights of way. So two big states taking this on, but it's become sort of a red and blue issue. People on both sides of the political spectrum. Somewhere in the middle, though, Amanda, are police departments that say the technology works in helping to solve crimes.
23: Yeah, Jim, that's the irony. I mean, they're doing exactly what they were designed to do. They've been around for, I mean, since their early stages, almost 10 years now. It's ironic that Texas is taking this action, since Texas was the first city to ever partner with a police department in flock.
3: Well, I know, but is it the political tide? Is it what? I think you're hard pressed to find an issue that has united the left and the right in opposition to something. And here's flock. The CEO keeps saying, well, we're going to make changes to ensure that the technology isn't misused. We've had cases of police officers, sheriff's deputies who were checking up on their former spouses or girlfriends or boyfriends for personal reasons. And you also have concerns about the use of the data. Where is it all going? Some communities, in Denver, for example, the Denver area, they've kicked out flock. They've canceled all the flock contracts, but they've hired on Axon, which is another company. The difference being that it doesn't have a big national database of license plates. It's just a local technology that holds the information where it is. So that may be one solution to the at least part of the concern.
4: How much of the concern is the misuse? Because it seems like when there are these reports, and they're small numbers of officers who have misused, but they really misuse them, and that feels scary to people. Is that the big part? If they could fix that, would there be less pushback?
3: Well, yeah, maybe. But at the same time, I mean, you've got people who are being tracked out of state, tracked for different reasons. There were folks here from Texas police who were tracking a woman all the way to Washington State after she said that she was going to get an abortion. So it depends really upon the reason. The changes that flock has made specifically, It has shortened down the time that the data is held from 30 days down to 7 days. And it's also now requiring a specific crime or case number before a police officer can run a search. That way, presumably, they won't be able to keep tabs on people in their personal lives.
4: That's interesting. Thank you, Jim. Jim Ryan with us on the In-Depth at 15 and 45.
23: 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In the traffic center, here's Cameron Elliott.
8: Traffic is actually very light right now. You will run into some slowdowns if you're headed eastbound on the 201. That'll start about 8400 west in Magna, but clear up by 7200 west, and northbound on the Mountain View corridor approaching 3500 south. But otherwise, it's only going to be typical patchy slowing and delays around maybe southbound on the Mountain View corridor, 5400 south. Or if you're on the southbound northbound Mountain View corridor, further down trying to get into Utah County, coming through Bluffdale. But I-15 still entirely delay-free from Provo to downtown. It's going to be about 50 minutes at this point. Cormac?
14: All the major roadways through Weber and Davis County looking really good. No delays or accidents between Brigham City and Salt Lake. And I-80 through Parley's Canyon right now, not seeing any delays, but looking near the Mountain Dale Golf Course at this live shot, there is some splash coming up on the road, so you may want to be careful, especially as the sun comes up and you curve around and head toward Summit County. That sun really starts to blind you, so if those roads are a little wet, you're going to want to watch out. I'm Cormac Bone in the KSL Traffic Center.
7: KSL 7-day forecast, 84 today, partly cloudy skies and breezy out of the south. Mostly sunny, 86, breezy on Thursday. Friday, a third straight day of breezy winds, 87 and mostly sunny skies. We keep it dry on Saturday with a high of 86, and then we see moisture increase on Sunday, 82, slight chance for an afternoon storm. Better chances for storms on Labor Day with a high of 79. We'll go 77, partly cloudy skies, on Tuesday. From the KSL Weather Center, I'm Matt Johnson.
4: Let's get a look at what our current temperature is downtown. It's 70 degrees, and the 7-day forecast brought to you by Performance Automotive Bountiful.
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23: 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CNBC says the shopping method involves someone live streaming, demoing the products or talking about them, and sometimes even taking orders and packing them live.
4: Oh, wow.
23: So basically they become your personal shopper, I guess.
4: Yeah.
23: The industry worth $20 billion.
4: Chobani, which you may know for its yogurt or coffee creamer, is investing $1.2 billion in Pennsylvania farmers. The company is building a dairy manufacturing operation, creating 900 jobs. When fully operational, it will process more than 3 billion pounds of milk a year.
1: McDonald's is going against the trends and is leaving pumpkin spice off the menu this year.
4: Wow.
1: The fast food chain tells USA Today instead they're launching caramel apple pie flavored coffees. It's a bold move since pumpkin spice industry generates over $1 billion a year.
4: All right, let's see where the markets are right now. Oh, the Dow is headed up. We're up 149. That's 0.25%. S&P's up 7. That's about 1/10. And the NASDAQ down just 24 now. That's made up some ground. That's also about 1/10.
1: The roadways this morning have been pretty well on the freeways, at least so far. We'll get a check of the commute coming up next.
4: Were your air conditioning bills just ridiculous this summer? You know, are you getting bills for your energy use and thinking, what in the world? How hot do I have to keep this house before we can afford this? 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You'll notice, one, that it keeps the temperature stable in your house, those triple paints. 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
1: 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Here's Cameron Elliott.
8: Well, if you're headed northbound on the Mountain View Corridor, you're going to run into some slow spots in a couple of different places through the valley. It'll start northbound as you come against 5400 South. It'll clear up for a while, and then it's going to get particularly heavy against 3500 South as you come through West Valley City. Now, if you're headed southbound, it's also going to get slow just as you head through 5400 South as well. But particularly as you come through Bluffdale, we've had some slow spots there all morning due to some overnight construction that's still just causing a little bit of delay. Otherwise, eastbound on 2100 North is just going to be the other slow spot of the morning, but I-15 is still looking excellent. No delays to speak of between Provo and downtown. It'll be about 50 minutes now. Cormac?
14: In Parley's Canyon, looks like the roads are already drying up as the sun comes up, so those delays near the golf course have eased up, but it is a little slow eastbound near the quarry. Looks like we had some semi-trucks pulling over as they try to get up the hill. Eastbound, I-80 also slow in that right lane approaching the US 40 turnoff. In Weber and Davis counties, no slowdowns on all your major roadways, just the regular places at the gates into Hill Air Force Base. 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Cormac Bone in the KSL Traffic Center.
4: Today we'll get up to 84 degrees with a few clouds. 84 tomorrow, 87 on Friday, but we do have some rain coming in Sunday and Monday. Right now it's 70 degrees downtown.
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1: Good morning. 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KSL's top story this hour.
4: There is a lot of economic uncertainty around the country right now, with high gas prices expected to push inflation higher.
1: But consumer sentiment in Utah is bucking the national trend. KSL News Radio's Spencer Mahan takes a look at the numbers.
18: This is the third month in a row that Utah's consumer sentiment climbed, and Robert Spendlove from Zions Bank is hoping that this is a trend that can continue.
19: It is a good sign that Utah's sentiment continues to be higher than the nation, and Utah consumers kind of feel better about how the economy is doing now.
18: He says that part of the reason Utah's consumer sentiment remained higher is because of higher consumer optimism for the future, but also notes there are things weighing down feelings nationwide.
19: It is important, I think, to acknowledge that some of those pressures are weighing on consumers. The higher oil prices, the higher inflation, and the higher interest rates are kind of weighing on both national consumers and Utah consumers.
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4: It's common for people to schedule weddings on a weekend to make it easier for people to attend. But here in Utah, KSL News Radio's Eric Cabrera has been speaking with wedding planners who say the weekday wedding is becoming more popular because it's cheaper.
20: Think Wednesday instead of Saturday. Wedding and event planner Cache Ford tells me she's seeing more Utah couples embrace weekday weddings, in large part because venues often price them differently. She says she's seen some Utah venues with as much as $4,000 difference between their cheapest weekday rate and a peak season Saturday. Ford says weekday weddings aren't new to Utah, but they've become more mainstream since the pandemic. And couples aren't necessarily giving up the flowers, music, or celebration they want. They're finding different ways to stretch the same wedding budget.
4: Ford says another benefit is availability. Couples may have a better shot at getting the venue they really want by moving off a busy weekend.
1: KSL's top national stories this hour. We're seeing a global uneasiness in the bond market this morning.
21: The way that bonds work is that prices go down, yields go up, this inverse relationship you've got there. So what we're seeing because of this global bond market sell-off is interest rates are spiking. The rates on government debt that's owned in the U.S. or Japan or other countries are the highest they've been in decades. And that is a really big deal because those borrowing costs, those interest rates really ripple throughout the economy.
1: ABC's Elizabeth Schulze says the Iran war and increased oil prices is the major factor behind the uneasiness.
4: German leaders are accusing Russia of sending a drone packed with explosives to one of Germany's busiest airports.
22: It looked like an off-the-shelf drone that we've seen used a lot in the war in Ukraine. But they said, the Germans, that basically the components on that drone, the type of explosives used, also the modus operandi used in this alleged plot to potentially try and blow up that Ukrainian cargo aircraft, was all bore the hallmarks of Russian drones and explosives used in previous operations, and the modus operandi was consistent with previous Russian operations in Europe, these type of sabotage attacks, and also the drone was consistent with drones used in the war in Ukraine.
4: ABC News' Tom Sufi Burridge says the drone arrived at the Leipzig airport, which is a major cargo hub and used by NATO allies to transport supplies to Ukraine.
1: Iron County leaders brought a school bus. Oh, they bought a school bus with plans to retrofit it with medical equipment and turn it into a giant ambulance. KSL News Radio's Brianna Willis joins us live to explain. Brianna?
25: Andy, we sit on a major fault line and have frequent fires, says Iron County Commissioner Mike Bleek. He tells the St. George News the new AMBU bus will be able to transport up to 18 people at a time.
26: Anything we can just to build our arsenal to help the public.
25: This will be the second AMBU bus in the state. The first one is in Salt Lake City. It will take a few months to install the cots, medical equipment, lights, sirens, and to repaint the bus. Live, Brianna Willis, KSL News Radio.
4: First look traffic now, and here is Cameron Elliott.
8: We got some typical spotty slowing if you're northbound on the Mountain View Corridor and the Bangor Highway through West Valley City, but I-15 still entirely crash and delay free from Provo to Ogden in either direction. I'm Cameron Elliott in the KSL Traffic Center.
1: A Summit County baseball coach is being credited for helping save a child's life after one of his players was hit by a ball in practice. KSL News Radio's Adam Small is live with details. Adam? Andy, first responders say the child was hit by a ball in practice and went unresponsive in Hennifer last night. Crews say it only took them a couple of minutes to get to the scene, but before they did, they say the child's coach jumped right into action by performing CPR. First responders say when they got there, they were able to restore the child's pulse with a defibrillator and get them to Primary Children's Hospital. The North Summit Fire District later said, quote, "The actions taken by bystanders before first responders arrive can make a difference. Can make the difference between life and death," and went on to say, quote, "Learn CPR, know where the nearest AED is, and be willing to act. You may save a life." Live, Adam Small, KSL News Radio.
4: A Utah man killed by lightning in Florida is being remembered as a man of faith and service.
3: It's shocking and heartbreaking, and I love him and I miss him.
4: David Cole was Steve Matheson's best friend and says the two of them were jet skiing when a storm rolled in. They were headed to shore, but then spotted another boater in need of help and they went to help. That's when Matheson was hit by lightning.
5: He was a man of faith and he wanted people to know that, but not necessarily through words. He wanted people to know that through his actions.
4: Matheson's cousin Marianne says it's not a surprise his last minutes were spent helping someone else.
6: A program to help Utahns get water-efficient toilets is coming to an end. 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
7: Over the past 7 years, the Utah Division of Water Resources has replaced almost 6,000 toilets in 4,500 homes. Those homes were all built before 1994, and all those toilets were not low-flow. Low-flow efficiency standards for water use in toilets was put in place after 94, and now pretty much every toilet installed is low-flow. The division says the program is a natural candidate for retirement because it did what it was supposed to do, and now those old homes have more efficient toilets. Anyone with a more than 32-year-old home and toilet with high water use still has a few months to apply before the program is flushed away. Alexandria Bonilla, KSL News Radio.
6: Well, we've got traffic increasing in volume on the city streets. The freeways got a problem in Parley's Canyon right now. We'll get a check of your commute coming up next.
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4: Breaking news on KSL. Tiger Woods is right now in a Florida courtroom and took a plea deal in a DUI case. He was facing charges after being arrested for DUI in a rollover crash back in March near his home. He had previously pleaded not guilty. He is now being ordered to pay some fines and a 5-year driver's license suspension.
6: 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Love where you bank. Where is it, Cameron Elliott?
8: That is going to be eastbound I-80 coming through Parley's Canyon just around the quarry exit. What I'm looking at on the cameras right now is it looks like we've got a couple of cars involved in this. It's going to be right in the middle of the center lanes. Nobody is getting by in lanes. It looks like they're getting by taking either the shoulder or the off-ramp. And I'm going to guess that this is a temporary solution. It is going to definitely hold you up if you're headed through there. Those delays are already stretching all the way back to the mouth, especially if you are on northbound I-215's east belt. Now, taking a look at the rest of the valley, things are looking actually pretty okay. Northbound I-15 still delay-free from Provo to downtown. Cormac?
14: Got some light delays southbound Highway 89 right before you get to I-15 in Farmington. And then on I-15, a little slow where the West Davis Corridor meets in Farmington as well, southbound. And then just a touch of delays at Warm Springs Road on southbound I-15. And northbound SR-36 in Lake Point, still pretty slow as you approach I-80. 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Cormac Bone in the KSL Traffic Center.
10: Calling for partly cloudy skies today with a high of 84 degrees and an afternoon breeze. We'll keep it breezy tomorrow, mostly sunny. Highs top right around 86. Dry, breezy, and sunny again on Friday, high of 87. From the KSL Weather Center, I'm Matt Johnson.
4: And right now it's 70 degrees downtown. Coming up, we'll speak live with Shannon Kingston about the U.S. having a call with reporters yesterday defending our oil deal with Venezuela, saying it's good for both countries. More on that just ahead.
6: 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We're Utah's news, traffic, and weather station. 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
11: As temperatures ease, we say goodbye to the summer that brought us the hot dog glow-up. First, I'm sorry. Hot dog is one of the few words I still say with a New York accent. I'm not from Utah, but I got here as fast as I could. And because I pronounce hot dog New York style, which is with sauerkraut and mustard, maybe a little relish, it's easier for me to use the new name for hot dogs favored by 20-somethings. They call a hot dog a glizzy.
13: I just heard a word for the very, very, very first time ever in my eardrums. Glizzy? You're telling me?
15: Glizzy.
13: Is what people are saying are hot dogs?
11: Yeah. Yep, as in, throw some glizzies on the grill. It's the same bread-wrapped mystery meat you love. It's a meal you lovingly decorate with your squiggle of yellow, onions cut into squares of confetti, clumps of sweet relish, your little art project hugged by that bun. It's now a glizzy, which I mustered up the courage to look up. Turns out, the term glizzy comes from the world of hip-hop. Out on the streets, glizz means a Glock. Meantime, the Izzy is just hip-hop, you know, the Izzy Izzo thing.
16: H to the Izzo, V to the Izzy, for shizzle my nizzle used to...
11: But this summer, the barrel-shaped hot dog turned into the glamorous glizzy at high-end events like the Miami Grand Prix. This summer, they dressed up their dogs in caviar and 24-karat gold leaf. People ate them up at $100 a pop. At baseball games, the Texas Rangers sell a $40 tube steak called the Broomstick Burrito. It's 2 feet long. That's $20 a foot. Yes. This was the summer glizzies got a glow up. Turns out you can teach an old dog new tricks. But not this one. I still call it a hot dog.
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0: The three things you need to know this hour. First
1: 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I'm KSL News Radio's Adam Small.
4: Second, Iron County leaders are turning a school bus into a giant ambulance in case of a major emergency.
0: Third, traffic and weather together.
8: Serious crash on the eastbound I-80 in Parley's Canyon near the quarry exit blocking all lanes, with traffic only getting by on the shoulder with delays stacking up fast. I'm Cameron Elliott in the KSL Traffic Center.
10: Forecast calls for mid-80s and breezy winds. I'm Matt Johnson.
4: Right now it's 70 degrees at the KSL Common Spirit Health Studios.
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2: ABC News, I'm Sherry Preston. Oil prices bouncing around a bit this morning, but Brent crude is still trading at more than $93 a barrel after the latest back and forth attacks in the Middle East between Iran and the United States. Search teams are trying to find any more survivors after the deadly flash flooding in Nepal. ABC's Britt Clenett is in the capital of Kathmandu.
15: An urgent search for the workers trapped in tunnels. They're using thermal drones to get a closer look. Still no sign of life yet, while families of those 75 Americans desperate for answers.
2: About 4,000 people are missing. The death toll has now risen past 1,100. Back to deliberations this morning for the jury in the Massachusetts murder trial of Lindsay Clancy. She says she was suffering from postpartum psychosis when she killed her three young children. The jury saying they're deadlocked. This is ABC News.
0: The U.S. is defending its decision to buy oil from Venezuela, saying it sets up the country for lasting democracy.
4: ABC News State Department reporter Shannon Kingston joins us live. Was that the message then, that the deal is good for both countries?
17: Yeah, absolutely. That was what Trump administration officials wanted to get across as they're defending this deal from a lot of different types of criticism. They said, first and foremost, it's going to further the national interest of the United States by giving the country easy access to cheap fuel right in its backyard. And it's also going to prevent U.S. adversaries like China and Russia from tapping into that energy. But they also said that this deal does not delay the democratic transition that needs to happen in Venezuela. In fact, by shoring up Venezuela's economy, they'll be able to ensure that the next leader, a democratically elected one, can inherit a stable country and build a lasting democracy there.
0: Shannon, is the U.S. going to get a discount versus other countries that buy oil from Venezuela? Is that where the benefit is going to come from to U.S. consumers?
17: Yes, that's the plan, at least. So the way this deal is structured is that the U.S. is going to actually become a majority shareholder of this independent company here. They're going to have control over the board. They're going to be controlling the output. And 20% of the fuel that comes out of this arrangement, they're going to be covering 17 different oil fields in Venezuela. So 20% of that fuel will be available to the U.S. to purchase at cost. Now, the rest, the other 80%, the U.S. is going to have the right of first refusal. So it might not have to buy that fuel, but it will have the ability to do so before any other customers can get in line here.
4: Did they talk at all about what we're giving Venezuela for that discount?
17: So the way this has been structured is that basically the U.S. government is involved here to try to give other companies confidence that they can get back into this sector and invest again. Because even though Venezuela sits on top of some of the world's largest proven oil reserves, output has really dramatically fallen over the years due to economic mismanagement, due to previous governments going after companies that were operating in the oil sector, and due to political instability. Basically, this is a long-term investment. It's not easy to jump in and get out. Companies have to have confidence that any future Venezuelan government is going to be able to create an environment where they can do business. So that is what the U.S. is trying to do here. They know they need at least $100 million of capital investment to rapidly ramp up production.
0: Shannon, do the Venezuelan people feel like this will be a truly fair election, or are they going to feel like the U.S. will have an undue amount of influence in it?
17: Well, at this point, I think they are first and foremost hoping to see an election happen. There's still nothing on the books. We know in mid-September, just later this month, there will be another round of talks with the goal of getting an election on the books, but it really is not on the horizon anytime soon. So that is something that they're still trying for. And yes, questions of U.S. influence are definitely going to be hanging over what happens next in the country.
4: We'll keep following it with your help. Thank you, Shannon. ABC News State Department reporter Shannon Kingston with us on The In-Depth at 15 and 45.
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8: Taking a look at the cameras right now, it looks like all lanes are temporarily blocked on eastbound I-80 coming through Parley's Canyon at the quarry exit, but we are seeing some movement from emergency vehicles trying to get these cars out of the way. It looks like we may see some lanes open up here soon, but it's too early to tell. Now, taking a look at the delays being caused by this, if you're headed eastbound on I-80, you're going to start slowing around just as you pass about Tanner Park. And on northbound I-215's east belt, those delays are going to start as you're passing Skyline High School, and they're pretty much going to stick with you until you get to that quarry exit. Otherwise, northbound I-15, we've got our first of the typical delays we're going to see around Point of the Mountain. South Interchange, we do have a reported crash around there just ahead of the South Interchange, and as you come towards the I-80 merge in downtown Salt Lake. Cormick?
14: Hefty slowdowns on southbound I-15 at the West Davis Corridor merge. This is due to a vehicle fire, semi-truck. They're in the right shoulder at the end of the on-ramp from the West Davis Corridor, but they are blocking the right lane on Main Flow as well. So you can still get onto I-15 from the West Davis, but you're going to have to merge over two lanes a little bit quicker than you usually do. Looks like we are already seeing the fire truck there on scene, Dousing that flame. That's the only slow spot you have on southbound I-15 between Ogden and Salt Lake. Otherwise, it is just those regular delays both directions of SR-193 at the Southgate and Hill Air Force Base. 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Cormick Bone in the KSL Traffic Center.
10: KSL 7-day forecast, low pressure is going to be parked off the west coast, and that means three straight days of wind for the state of Utah. Partly cloudy today with a high of 84, breezy afternoon winds. Keeping it breezy tomorrow, mostly sunny, 86. Mostly clear skies on Friday, comfortable, 87, but breezy. 86 on Saturday, mostly sunny skies. You work into Sunday, 82 with a chance for storms. We'll go a better chance for thunderstorms on Labor Day with a high of 79. Partly cloudy, 77 on Tuesday. From the KSL Weather Center, I'm Matt Johnson.
4: And right now it's 70 degrees downtown, and the 7-day forecast brought to you by Performance Automotive Bountiful. So good to have Mitch Harper back on every evening at 6:30 for Cougar Tracks.
0: Yes, and we're now just a couple of days away from football season starting, and then leads into basketball. And Mitch keeps us updated all year long, and there's never a shortage of things to talk about. No. And what a busy offseason things have been.
4: Oh, yeah.
0: Basketball transfers, football changes. I mean, there was a bunch of stuff in the last few weeks about Kalani and the athletic director. I mean, it's been a busy offseason for BYU.
4: And we get to talk to Kelly Papinga later this morning. That is so awesome.
0: 7:45, we'll talk to BYU's new defensive coordinator taking over for Jay Hill, who left for Michigan.
4: Yeah.
0: And what has he got? Who's he got coming back? Who's coming in that's brand new? We're going to get to know all of that ahead of BYU's opening game on Saturday against Utah Tech. Here on KSL News Radio with The Kick at 6 o'clock.
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4: All right, let's get a look now at your money at this moment. We're about a half hour away from the opening bell. The Dow futures up 108 now. That's 0.2%. S&P futures up 2, just a fraction. NASDAQ futures are down 54. That's about 0.2%. And crude oil is hovering just below $90 a barrel again. It's down 62 cents. We're at $89.60 a barrel.
0: We've got emergency traffic. Traffic backed up at the mouth of Parley's Canyon because of a crash. They're trying to move things out of the way and get some lanes by, but nobody getting by at the moment. We've got a bunch of delay now in Midvale and a semi that was on fire on South 15 in Centerville. Lots going on. We'll check your commute next.
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7: 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Let's go back to Cameron Elliott. What's the latest?
8: Well, I got a little bit of good news for you. If you're heading eastbound on I-80 through the canyon, through Parley's Canyon, it's going to have 3 left lanes opened up once again. Looks like they have most of the accident out of the way, but you are still going to be held up if you're trying to get off at the quarry. I don't think that's possible right now. You might have to try to get onto the southbound lanes, exit somewhere up farther ahead. The delays are still quite bad, though. If you're heading eastbound on I-80, it's going to start about 20th East, and it's just going to stick with you right up until that exit. If you're heading northbound on I-215's East Belt, those delays are going to start just after 39th South, and they'll stick to with you until just about the same area. Now, if you're heading northbound on I-15, we did have a crash in the center lanes just a little bit ago. It's now been moved to the right shoulder, but the delays are stretching all the way from 90th South to the South Interchange. Cormick?
9: Southbound I-15 also got some very slow traffic as you come past Park Lane in Farmington and reaching down toward the West Davis Corridor merge. There is a vehicle fire, and they are blocking a right lane of main flow I-15. It looks like you can still get onto I-15 from the West Davis Corridor, but you are going to have to merge over sooner than you usually do. Southbound Highway 89, also pretty slow as you approach I-15 in Farmington. But once you pass the cleanup, you're in the clear on I-15 from Centerville all the way into Salt Lake. 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Cormick Bone in the KSL Traffic Center.
6: Let's get a look at the weather forecast. Today, a few clouds, 84, 84 tomorrow, 87 and sunshine on Friday. But we will have a chance of rain Sunday into Labor Day. Right now, it's 70 degrees downtown.
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7: It's 7 o'clock on Utah's Morning News. I'm Andy Farnsworth.
6: And I'm Amanda Dixon. KSL's top story on the 7 o'clock report.
7: The murder case against Tyler Robinson, the man accused of killing Charlie Kirk, is officially going to trial.
6: And we're now hearing from the Kirk family, who say they want to get to the trial quickly. KSL News Radio's Adam Small is live with more. Adam?
12: Amanda, after the judge in the case ruled that there is enough evidence for Tyler Robinson to stand trial for Kirk's murder, Jeffrey Neiman, the attorney representing the Kirk family, told the judge they do not want to see this process delayed.
13: Delay creates a vacuum, and vacuums fill with speculation. That distorts public understanding and erodes confidence in the courts. And that serves nobody.
12: Right now, Robinson is scheduled to return to court in late October for a scheduling hearing, though we don't know for sure yet if they will set a trial date then and there. Robinson has also officially entered a not guilty plea on all charges. He could face the death penalty if he's convicted. Live, Adam Small, KSL News Radio.
7: A Salt Lake man will spend 4 years on probation after confessing to shooting a gun at a man who was trying to fix a car. KSL News Radio's Brianna Willis joins us live. Brianna?
14: Andy, police say it was last November in the early morning when they got a call from a man saying he'd been working on his car when another man he didn't know walked up to him and shot him, causing some small injuries. Court documents say Patrick Rosalie Shear Davis told police he had thought the man had a gun in hand and heard him cock it, so he shot 5 or

0: 6 times at him. The man told police he had a flashlight and says he doesn't even own a gun. Shear Davis pleaded guilty back in April and now will spend the next 4 years in probation. Live, Brianna Willis, KSL News Radio.
1: KSL's top national stories this hour. The U.S. launched a new series of strikes against Iran, but Iran is getting some new support. Here is ABC's Dave Packer.
2: A striking show of support. Russia's Vladimir Putin sitting down with Iran's president. Putin pledging, quote, "In this difficult period, we're trying to provide you with the necessary support. We're supplying you with goods that you need."
1: CENTCOM says the attacks overnight were against Islamic Revolutionary Guard targets that include maritime assets and communication sites.
3: German leaders are now claiming Russia sent a drone full of explosives to one of their busiest airports.
4: This is a new type of operation which has been, well, which Russia has been employing, according to European security services and US intelligence sources as well, ever since Russia launched its full-scale war against Ukraine. It's not a question of Russian spies based in Europe actually carrying out these plots themselves. What is believed to happen is that local people, often low-level criminals, vulnerable individuals, are recruited normally on social media, and they are offered a financial reward.
3: ABC's Tom Sufi Burridge says the Leipzig airport is a major cargo hub, and it is used by the U.S. military and NATO allies to transport armaments to Ukraine.
1: Two new reports are looking at the impact of Great Salt Lake dust on our health. KSL News Radio's Tammy Kikuchi reports.
5: A team of researchers from around the country just released a report that says dust from the Great Salt Lake causes up to $2.3 billion in health costs each year in Utah. A separate report from the University of Utah, which will be released later this month, shows similar outcomes. Dr. Kevin Perry, also known as Dr. Dust, was part of the study at the U. He says the lake is at a critical stage, but the low level of the lake can change with a change in priorities.
6: The primary reason the lake is shrinking is because we divert too much water for other purposes before it gets to the lake. And those are decisions that we make about how we use our water.
5: Dr. Perry says the dust can lead to deaths and lost work and school days. He says raising the level of the lake will take care of the dust, but it will require policy changes from the government. Tammy Kikuchi, KSL News Radio.
3: Labor Day weekend is almost here, and tourists have a new way to get between Moab and Arches National Park starting this week. Here's KSL News Radio's Michelle Rowe.
7: 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This gives visitors with a valid park pass the option to jump on the shuttle. There's 4 locations to catch the shuttle in Moab. One option is the Moab Information Center. Once inside the park, the shuttle connects the visitor center to one of 2 popular spots, the Windows or Delicate Arch. The shuttle runs between now and October 31st and will start up again next March 1st through June 30th of 2027.
3: They say it's optional. Visitors can still choose to drive their vehicles into the park.
1: First look traffic on the 7 o'clock report, and here's Cameron Elliott.
8: We got 3 major crashes right now. First is going to be on eastbound I-80 through Parley's Canyon at the quarry exit, blocking the exit and right shoulder. Southbound I-15 in Centerville had the right lane and shoulder blocked due to a vehicle fire. And northbound I-15 in Midvale is going to be very slow at the south interchange due to a crash on the right shoulder. All of those are causing pretty major delays, but especially on that eastbound I-80 through Parley's Canyon. I'm Cameron Elliott in the KSL Traffic Center.
3: Time for KSL weather with Matt Johnson, who says August saw a lot more rain than normal.
9: St. George picked up 0.96. That's 89% of normal. Provo picked up 1.46, 200% of normal, 2 times the normal for the month of August. Salt Lake City did 3 times what they expect for the month of August, with 1.84 in the rain bucket. Spanish Fork, 2.39 inches of water. That is 3 times what you expect. And Bountiful Bench right there with them, 2.45. That's about 2.5 times. And Panguitch, 5.72, doing 3 times what they expect. They are witnessing one of their top 3 wettest monsoon seasons on record. And record books go all the way back to the early 1900s.
3: Matt says he has dry weather for the next few days, but we could see some more storms on Sunday and Monday.
1: The remnants of Tropical Storm Edouard are causing problems in multiple states this morning.
10: Tropical Storm Edouard making landfall along the Texas-Louisiana border, packing winds topping 60 miles per hour, unleashing rounds of heavy rain. up to 12 inches expected, triggering flood warnings along the coast.
11: We're near the Texas Louisiana state line. We feel those incredibly heavy rain bands as tropical storm Edward moved inland.
10: Rough surf churning up at Sabine Pass, a vital shipping hub. Trees uprooted. Power lines snapped. Tens of thousands of power outages reported. Storms also pounding the Northeast, soaking parts of Pennsylvania to New York. And now we're hearing from the man who recently survived a lightning strike in New York City. The dramatic moments caught on camera as Thomas Fahmy walked to his car, the lightning bolt knocking him to the ground.
12: It was such a surreal experience. My feet were severely in pain, numbing. I felt like I was walking on balloons. That's how I felt. My feet were so swollen.
10: He spent the night in the hospital, but remarkably did not suffer any major injuries.
13: There's another weather threat to watch this holiday weekend. A Pacific storm could bring heavy rain and dangerous surf to Southern California.
1: ABC's Sophie Flay reporting.
3: The historic Ford Motor Company building in downtown Salt Lake City has new owners. The new Mark Mountain West Real Estate Agency purchased the building that sits at 280 South and 400 West. The building is currently being used as office space, and the new owners plan to turn the building into their new headquarters. The company also plans to add a gym and amphitheater to the building.
1: The Utah Wildlife Board has approved an extra 450 elk hunting permits this season to help curb the population. There's more elk this year, and the drought is making it difficult for them to find the food they need.
3: KSL News Time, 7:09. 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Big on business, including sweep accounts. Love where you bank. Here's Cameron Elliott.
8: We do have three lanes open now on eastbound I-80 coming through Parley's Canyon, and traffic is just breaking up a little bit ahead of that quarry exit, but it's still going to be fairly heavy and slow all the way from 20th East until you reach that quarry exit. Northbound I-215's East Belt is also experiencing some pretty significant delays. Those will start about 39th South. They're keeping themselves mostly to the right lanes, but it will still remain pretty heavy and slow also until you get off and you reach that quarry exit there. Now, taking a look at I-15 through the valley, we had a crash earlier at the south interchange, still causing some pretty serious residual delays between just about 114th South and South Interchange, but the rest of your commute should be no problem at all if you're heading northbound. Cormac?
14: Southbound I-15 and Legacy Highway, both pretty slow where the West Davis corridor joins up with them in Farmington. That's due to a semi-truck fire that was closing a right lane of main flow I-15, but now it's just in the shoulder, so hopefully those delays start to ease up, but it is still slow as you come down through Farmington, really on any major roadway you choose. Once you pass those delays, though, you're in the clear all the way into Salt Lake. In Weber County, looking really good. No slowdowns on I-15 or even Highway 89 near the mouth of Weber Canyon. I'm Cormac Bone in the KSL Traffic Center.
9: KSL hourly forecast. Temperatures starting out this morning in the upper 60s for a lot of us, with mostly clear skies. By the lunch hour, we've got a temperature of 79, but it will be breezy. Winds out of the south, 10 to 20. Into the afternoon, still breezy, and temperatures will top right around 84 degrees, partly cloudy skies. From the KSL Weather Center, I'm Matt Johnson.
1: And let's see where we are this morning. We're at 70 degrees. Coming up in just a moment, a place in Tennessee where the lily pads are so giant you could walk across them.
3: Okay.
1: More on that just ahead.
3: We got a developing story. Tiger Woods was just about 20 minutes ago in a Florida courtroom, and he took a plea deal in a DUI case. He was facing charges after being arrested for DUI in a rollover crash back in March near his home. He had previously pleaded not guilty. He has been ordered by the judge to pay some fines, and his driver's license has been suspended for 5 years.
1: A former NFL quarterback turned TV analyst has made a plea in court after being arrested for DUI.
15: Former Cowboys quarterback Tony Romo has pleaded no contest to operating a vehicle while intoxicated. He was arrested by a deputy in Milwaukee, Wisconsin on July 23rd after a traffic stop.
16: Did I pass this test?
17: You turn around?
16: No, I didn't, huh? Can I use my phone real quick? Because there's a plane taking off.
17: You're under arrest.
15: In a statement on Instagram, Romo apologized for his actions. He said multiple back injuries during his playing career led to a dependence on pain medication, and his efforts to kick those medications led to an over-reliance on alcohol. The Milwaukee court dismissed citations for unsafe passing, having an open bottle of alcohol, and his refusal to take a test for intoxication. Romo lost his driving privileges for 6 months, will then have breathalyzer locks on his vehicles for at least 1 year, and he'll have to compete in alcohol Alcohol Assessment Program.
1: Jennifer King says Romo has been placed on leave from his job as an analyst at CBS Sports.
3: We've got a big week and weekend ahead for college football in the state. The University of Utah kicks things off Thursday night at home against Idaho. Then Utah State hosts Idaho State Saturday evening in Logan.
1: In Provo, BYU will be trying out several new wide receivers when they host Utah Tech. And offensive coordinator Aaron Roderick says he's impressed with freshman legend Glasker, who has earned a starting spot.
17: He's a really smart kid. I've been very impressed with how quickly he learned our offense. He doesn't make very many mistakes. It feels like legend's been here for a couple of years already, and he plays like it. So, yeah, he deserves to play, and he's going to play a lot.
1: You'll hear Saturday's BYU game right here on KSL News Radio. Pre-game at 4, the kick is at 6, and coming up at 7:45, we will be talking live with the new BYU defensive coordinator, Kelly Papinga.
3: There's going to be a party in downtown Provo the night before BYU's first conference football game of the season. KSL News Radio's Devin Latore has the details.
18: The inaugural First Down Provo is meant to bring students and community members together for a game day eve celebration. Utah County Commissioner Skylar Beltran says the goal is to create a new tradition for Cougar football fans.
19: 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Colorado Buffaloes has Pearl Street. Texas A&M has 80,000 people show up to their event the night before every game. So we have good inspiration to play on and hopefully bring Provo and Utah County to that level.
18: The festival is free of charge and will feature live music, vendors, and giveaways at Center Street between University Avenue and 100 East. 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
1: And trending this hour on the 7 o'clock report, a former boy band member is taking another chance in music. But this time it's a little different. He is remixing nursery rhymes and hosting raves for toddlers.

0: gets the moves.
1: What is a rave?
0: His name is Lenny Pierce. He was in an Australian group called Justice Crew. And around a third of the 44 shows on Pierce's upcoming tour in the U.S. and Canada are over 90% sold out. And about 70,000 out of the roughly 100,000 available tickets were sold. I was reading about this in the Wall Street Journal. It's hysterical. I mean, he's got this really long sort of mohawk braid and tattoos everywhere, and he just rocks out. And he says the show goes about an hour because more than that, and the four-year-olds get too tired. But is that too? It reminds me of the Wiggles. Like, they used to do concerts,
1: yes,
0: right?
1: Well, and they seem to have similar type songs. But I mean, here's the thing. You're guaranteed to know everybody. Everyone's guaranteed to know all the words to every song.
0: And maybe mom and dad will tolerate it a little better than the original versions.
1: Could you see them singing lullabies to their kids now in the rave style? Mom, I don't like that version. I want to hear the rave version. Yeah. KSL News Time, 7:14. The three things you need to know this hour. First,
2: the family of Charlie Kirk says they do not want any delays after a judge ruled there's enough evidence for the man accused of killing Charlie to stand trial. I'm KSL News Radio's Adam Small.
0: Second, a free shuttle taking visitors from Moab to Arches National Park launches this week and will run through the end of October.
1: Third, traffic and weather together.
3: Three lanes open now on eastbound I-80 coming through Parley's Canyon, but delays still stretch back to 20th East, and I-15 is delayed due to a crash northbound through the South Interchange and a vehicle fire southbound in Centerville. I'm Cameron Elliott in the KSL Traffic Center.
4: Breezy winds and dry air moving in for the next few days. I'm Matt Johnson.
0: Right now it's partly cloudy and 70 degrees at the KSL Common Spirit Health Studios.
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5: From ABC News, I'm Sherry Preston. The USS Abraham Lincoln has now docked at a port in eastern Thailand following its grueling deployment in the Middle East. The aircraft carrier was at sea for a new record, more than 250 days straight, thanks to the war that began between the U.S. and Iran. There were more strikes on Iran overnight as Pentagon officials accused the country of trying to lay mines in the Strait of Hormuz. It's a change, says ABC Chief White House Correspondent Mary Bruce.
6: Just last week, the administration signaled it was shifting strategy away from military firepower to economic warfare. As part of that economic pressure, Treasury Secretary Scott Bessent threatened to punish countries who do business with Iran. But a defiant Vladimir Putin meeting with Iran's president in a striking show of support.
5: In Nepal, 75 Americans are among the nearly 4,000 still missing 1 week after catastrophic flooding. ABC's Britt Clennett with more.
7: I'm outside a hospital in Kathmandu, and there's a quiet, somber mood here as family members, they are giving their DNA samples to identify their loved ones, including relatives of the 75 Americans still unaccounted for.
5: It never did reach hurricane strength. Instead, Edward lumbered ashore on the Texas Gulf Coast overnight as a tropical storm, now raining at a rate of 2 to 4 inches an hour. The largest in the nation public school system, New York City, saying no to AI in elementary and middle schools.
8: New York City Public Schools is banning the use of generative artificial intelligence for students from kindergarten through the eighth grade during the 2026 through 2027 school year. Mayor Zoran Mamdani says officials will use the coming year to study the technology's impact. The American Federation of Teachers says children are drowning in technology and has called for an end to student-facing artificial intelligence in elementary schools.
5: ABC's Dave Packer. Tiger Woods changing his not guilty plea in a recent DUI arrest to guilty. 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
1: A pair of botanists in Tennessee have grown giant-sized water lily pads that can hold the weight of humans.
9: Brian and Dom here are the owners of Red Leaf Ranch, which has thousands of plants from all over the world. But every summer,
10: she's beauty, she's great.
9: Folks online seem to be blown away by the size and girth of their water lilies.
11: Was I supposed to know lily pads could get that big? I thought they just held frogs.
12: No, they get bigger than that.
9: In fact, a few days ago, they even won a contest in the famous Water Lily Weigh-Off after their pad was able to hold up 195 pounds.
13: Come check this.
9: But in reality, Brian and Dominic have to split their attention among all the species growing on their 15-acre property. Particularly, Dom loves growing carnivorous plants, which are not terrifying to learn about at all.
12: Usually, whatever it is, a bug or a mouse, it drowns first. And then over the course of just a few days to weeks, it digests it.
9: So let's just stick to the water lilies, which unfortunately are an actual annual. So after the guys planted them only this past March, they will soon go up to the great water lily in the sky.
1: All right, guys, do not cross the water lilies with the the flesh-eating plants. We do not need something that can hold one that big. ABC's Danny New says the two botanists say Tennessee is the Goldilocks zone for water lilies, where it's not too hot and not too cold.
2: Hey, I'm John Smith from 103.5 The Arrow, and it's time for Music News in a Minute. Lionel Richie, 77 years old, had to check himself into the ICU after a performance in St. Louis on Saturday. TMZ was the first to report the news of the hospitalization, but a source close to Richie says the singer is okay. I'm no doctor, but usually people in the ICU are not okay. No details have been released as to why he was hospitalized. Miley Cyrus, attempting a bit of a name change, the 33-year-old singer posted a red-tinted photo to Instagram on Monday with a very simple caption, Miley. Even Google seems to be playing along. If you search her name, it reportedly brings up, did you mean just Miley? Could be the beginning of a new mononymous era, or she might just be branding a new album. If anybody needs me, I'll be over here not caring. To celebrate the 50th anniversary of the Who by Numbers, the band is releasing a massive 5-disc box set featuring 92 previously unreleased audio tracks. This includes original demos, alternate versions, studio jams, plus two full concerts, one from 1975, another from 1976. That is your music news in a minute or so here on KSL News Radio. I'm John Smith reporting.
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3: Well, delays on eastbound I-80 into Parley's Canyon are still fairly heavy due to this crash that we had earlier today at the quarry exit, but they are breaking up just the littlest bit. It's not going to be quite as heavy, and they are just shrinking a tiny bit. It is now going to be lighter. It's going to be coming from 13th East as you pass through Sugar House, and it's going to remain until you get to the quarry exit, but it's not going to be quite as slow as we saw earlier this morning. If you're headed northbound on I-215's east belt, you might notice some slowing in the right lanes as people try to get into the canyon. That'll start now about 45th South and remain until they get to that canyon entrance. Now, taking a look at northbound I-15, things aren't looking quite as bad as they were earlier due to that crash that we had. We got a little slow spot around the south end, or around the point of the mountain, I should say, and then it's going to start getting slow and heavy about 90th South. It won't let up until you reach through the south interchange. Cormick?
13: Southbound I-15 is really eased up now that they opened up all the lanes behind this semi-truck fire that really looks more a lot like a disabled vehicle in the right shoulder. Now, it's southbound Legacy Highway that's still very slow from Park Lane all the way down into Centerville, and a little bit of congestion at the West Davis corridor as you approach both I-15 and Legacy Highway. So if you're on the West Davis and you can make your pick, I would choose I-15. And then once you're on I-15, you're pretty much in the clear into Salt Lake, maybe a little slow as you pass Warm Springs Road. At UTA, it's never just a ride from point A to point B. We move independence. We move purpose. We move memories. We move what matters. 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Cormick Bone in the KSL Traffic Center.
4: KSL 7-day forecast, 84 today, partly cloudy skies and breezy out of the south. Mostly sunny, 86, breezy on Thursday. Friday, a third straight day of breezy winds, 87 and mostly sunny skies. We keep it dry on Saturday with a high of 86, and then we see moisture increase on Sunday, 82, slight chance for an afternoon storm. Better chances for storms on Labor Day with a high of 79. We'll go 77, partly cloudy skies, on Tuesday. From the KSL Weather Center, I'm Matt Johnson.
0: And right now, it's 70 degrees downtown, and the 7-day forecast brought to you by Performance Automotive Bountiful. We are giving away BYU tickets to every home game this season. In fact, we did our first one yesterday, but do it on Tuesdays.
1: Yes.
0: And yesterday, we gave away some tickets to Caden from Orem.
1: Caden from Orem is going to go see BYU take on Utah Tech this Saturday. We'll have tickets for next Saturday's game against Arizona that'll take place on the 12th. We'll give those away on Tuesday, the 8th. You have to listen all through the day to get keywords.
0: Yeah.
1: You enter those keywords, it gives you a lot of chances to win. And so you could be like Caden.
0: You could
1: go see a game in person on us on KSL. And hey, if you miss out, at least you can always listen to the game here
0: right
1: on
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17: 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AI is getting incorporated into everything, even a toothbrush. Dyson has launched a smart toothbrush that uses a camera and AI tech to target gaps between teeth and shoot mouthwash at them. And it's $500.
0: It cracks me up. A quarter of all mortgage holders make extra payments on their loans. A new report from Rocket Mortgage says it's more common among customers with low interest rates. It peaked in 2021 and 2022, a time of significantly low mortgage rates.
17: JetBlue is trying to attack some new, more bougie customers. The budget airline has revealed its new domestic first class. Blue First has roomier seats, bigger seat back screens, and priority boarding. And there are some other new features like an option to create your own cocktail on the seat back screen that an attendant will bring.
0: The Dow future is up 104, S&P up just 2, the Nasdaq future is down 55, markets open in about 4 minutes.
17: Well, it's a long way. It's going to take you a long time to get into Parley's Canyon or move up the east bench of I-215 towards Parley's Canyon. We've got a lot to check on emergency traffic coming up next.
0: I know the thought of selling your home can feel overwhelming. You need to get the best possible price without dealing with unnecessary stress. You need a team that's so good that they can take the pressure off. I have to tell you, I mean, I've had the opportunity to buy and sell several homes in my life. And this last time was the most stress-free experience I've ever had. And my husband and I went with the Stern team.
17: And I wish we had gone with the Stern team years ago when we bought our current house, because that's the most stress I've ever felt. Oh. In my life, we had a point where our house was under contract and then it wasn't, which meant that we couldn't move.
0: Yeah.
17: At least according to what we thought, we couldn't move on the house that we liked. There's a house that I still sometimes look at on listings because I like that one so much and we didn't get it. But I didn't realize there were strategies because we just didn't know at the time. And yeah. Russell and his team at Stern Team, they have strategies. So what you think is holding you up isn't holding you up.
0: Yeah. And when you're buying a house too, so the Stern team not only helped me and my husband sell our house, but they helped us buy our next house before we sold the other house. And I was just reading about, you know, we are not the only ones who've had this experience. I was reading some of their reviews and there was a woman named Julie and she talked about how she was touring several properties and she just wasn't sure. She didn't want to settle. And she was so impressed that she didn't feel any pressure. We will look at houses until you fall in love, until we find the right one. And that's what you want. You want somebody who really gets you and helps you.
17: And that's because you have a whole team behind you. So they're ready for whatever situation. They can guide you through any difficulties as they arise so that you can let them stress and you don't have to. It's easy to do. You can download the Omada Real Estate app on your phone or you can go to sternteam.com.
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3: Delays aren't looking nearly as severe as they were just a couple of minutes ago. Now, if you're on eastbound I-80, they're going to get slow around 1300 east, and they're going to pretty much remain slow until you get to that quarry exit, but they are shrinking ever so slightly as the morning goes on. Northbound I-215's east belt, similar story. It's going to be keeping itself mostly to the right lanes as people try to get into the canyon, but that slowing is going to start just before. That's going to be about 4500 south, and it will clear up by the time you get to the mouth of Parley's Canyon there. Now, I-15 northbound through the valley, we've got a pretty slow patch of congestion here if you're heading northbound from 114th south through the south interchange, but that will be just about the very worst of it heading northbound out of Utah County. Cormick?
13: Southbound on really any major roadway in Farmington, you're going to run into some slowdowns. This is all due to a vehicle fire that was closing a main flow lane on I-15, but is now just in the right shoulder. Southbound Legacy Highway is especially dense from Park Lane down toward the West Davis. And then southbound I-15, you got pockets of slowing from Farmington all the way down into Salt Lake. And if you're on the West Davis corridor, you're going to run into some pretty hefty delays as you approach Legacy Highway and I-15. I'm Cormick Bone in the KSL Traffic Center.
0: Let's get a look at the weather forecast. Today up to 84 with a few clouds, the same tomorrow. 87 and sunshine on Friday. Some rain coming in Sunday and Monday. Right now it's 70 degrees downtown.
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1: Good morning. 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
0: A young baseball player was rushed to the hospital in Summit County after being hit by a ball during practice.
1: And officials say the victim's coach is a big reason the child survived. KSL News Radio's Adam Small is live with details. Adam?
19: Andy, first responders say the child was hit by a ball and went unresponsive during their team practice in Hannaford last night. Crews say it only took them a couple of minutes to get to the scene, but during that time, they say the child's coach took critical action by jumping in and performing CPR until they arrived. They say after they arrived, they were able to jump in with a defibrillator and restore the child's pulse before taking them to Primary Children's Hospital. The North Summit Fire District said after this happened, quote, "The actions taken by bystanders before first responders arrive can make the difference between life and death." They also encouraged people to learn CPR and know where your nearest AED is, saying, quote, "Be willing to act, you may save a life." Live, Adam Small, KSL News Radio.
0: Iron County is retrofitting a school bus. They say we'll be able to transport up to 18 people at a time, just in case there's a major emergency. KSL News Radio's Brianna Willis joins us live. Brianna?
20: Amanda, this will be the second so-called AMBU bus in the state. The first one is in Salt Lake City. Southwest Utah Public Health Department Director Dr. David Blodgett tells the St. George News.
21: I think this will also serve a role in mass casualty kinds of events.
20: The county bought the bus with the seats already removed from the Iron County School District and will be installing the lights, sirens, and medical equipment with a pitch from the Iron County Commissioner to paint it army green like the army buses in the TV show MASH. Live, Brianna Willis, KSL News Radio.
1: KSL's top national stories this hour. Canadian Prime Minister Mark Carney says trade talks with the U.S. could resume if the Trump administration gets serious.
22: The attitude of the United States in these discussions and subsequently has been one that four Canadian industries either would be subsidiaries effectively of the United States industries or would put in place terms where those industries would be gradually wound down in Canada.
1: Carney says he would also like to see Americans stop throwing shade at Canada and posting memes online.
0: U.S. Treasury Secretary Scott Bessent is addressing economic discussions he had with China and Russia.
23: We've had very quiet conversations with Russia and China, and I think we can move that discussion forward. As I said, with China on Iran, we have more in common than we have differences. China agrees Iran cannot have a nuclear weapon. China agrees that there has to be free maritime trade in the Strait of Hormuz.
0: Bessent says the Trump administration is going to announce additional sanctions on Iran's economy, including taking control of banks the country relies on and getting a hold of Iran's overseas assets.
1: Utah's consumer sentiment is rising for the third month in a row, which is opposite the national trend. Zions Bank economist Robert Spendlove says this is good news for Utah.
6: The favorability about that moved up in the last month, so people feel more favorable about future business conditions in Utah than they did even a month ago.
1: Spendlove says consumer sentiment nationwide has dropped because of higher oil prices and inflation.
0: Many young couples book their weddings on weekends so more people can attend. But with the economy the way it is, some are now opting for a cheaper midweek wedding. KSL News Radio's Eric Cabrera has more.
7: And we're not just talking about saving a few hundred bucks. Utah wedding and event planner Kashe Ford says she's seeing more couples pick Mondays through Thursdays. Venues often charge less than they do on peak weekends.
8: We've seen some venues even here in Utah where there is a difference of $4,000 between the lowest price on a weekday and a peak price during peak season on a Saturday.
7: Ford says weekday weddings aren't exactly new here, especially among religious couples, but she noticed them becoming more common across the board after the pandemic. She says couples still want the wedding they pictured. They're just getting more creative about where they spend the money. Eric Cabrera, KSL News Radio.
1: First look traffic, here's Cameron Elliott.
3: Delays are beginning to lighten up ever so slightly as you come eastbound on I-80 through Parley's Canyon. We do now have three lanes open, but southbound I-15 and Legacy Parkway in Davis County still very heavy and slow through Centerville due to an earlier semi-fire on the right shoulder. I'm Cameron Elliott in the KSL Traffic Center.
0: A viral cat in the hat trend is causing alarm. People dress up or use AI to create videos showing a sinister-looking cat in the hat character lurking outside homes or school campuses.
10: An online threat or an online joke they may think is a prank or a joke can quickly turn into an offline law enforcement investigation. There are consequences for making threats to schools and threats to other people.
0: Tennessee Deputy Commissioner of Homeland Security Gregory Mays says this is a growing problem nationwide, and many of them are targeting children.
1: A Utah man struck and killed by lightning is being remembered as a man of love, faith, and service. Steve Matheson was on a trip in Florida with his best friend, and they were jet skiing when a storm blew in. The two were headed for shore, but then they stopped to help another boater who was in need. Minutes later, Steve was struck by lightning.
24: For him to be serving somebody and helping somebody moments before his passing, that was very fitting.
1: His cousin, Marianne Schumann, says Matheson loved his wife and children and loved to help others.
0: A unique program designed to save water is coming to an end. KSL News Radio's Alexandria Bonilla reports.
25: It's called the Utah Water Savers Toilet Replacement Program. It was first launched in 2019 and has replaced almost 6,000 high water use toilets across the state with water-efficient toilets. The Utah Division of Water Resources says it's been a great success. It was designed for homes built before 1994. That's before federal efficiency standards required low-flow toilets. And now most of those older model toilets have been replaced. There is still time to send in an application. The last day is October 31st. Alexandria Bonilla, KSL News Radio.
1: Traffic still backed up on both 215 and I-80. In fact, it's getting worse trying to go into Parley's Canyon because of a crash that's about a mile into the canyon. We've also got plenty of slowdowns in Davis County and a bunch on North 15 to deal with as well. We'll check all of that coming up next.
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3: Very worst spot of slowing, as far as I can tell, is going to be on northbound I-215's east belt, as a matter of fact. That is probably caused by that earlier slowing that we saw trying to get into the mouth of Parley's Canyon. But we're also getting a reported crash now that's going to be just ahead of that 33rd South interchange. Now, taking a look here, it's going to start just after you come around Knutson's Corner, and that's going to stick with you right up until you get to that I-80 merge onto eastbound I-80 into Parley's Canyon. Speaking of eastbound I-80 into Parley's Canyon, those delays continue to shrink. They will start just a little bit after, or just about at 1300 East, but they'll start to break up just as you get to the quarry exit. Cormick?
4: Southbound I-15, now a pretty solid stretch of delays from Park Lane and Farmington all the way down to just about 600 North in Salt Lake, getting off at Beck Street. Also pretty slow in that construction zone. There are only two lanes headed southbound toward Victory Road. Southbound Legacy Highway and West Davis Corridor still pretty clogged up behind this semi-truck fire that is now just in the right shoulder, but delays built up quick and in rush hour didn't really ease out. I'm Cormick Bone in the KSL Traffic Center.
5: Partly cloudy conditions this afternoon, maybe a pop-up storm in extreme eastern Utah, but along the Wasatch, breezy and a high of 84. 86 tomorrow, breezy, mostly sunny. The winds stick around for a third straight day on Friday, high of 87. From the KSL Weather Center, I'm Matt Johnson.
0: And right now it's 70 degrees downtown. We're going to speak with a new defensive coordinator for BYU football, Kelly Papinga, coming up in a few minutes.
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9: I've made a lot of on-air predictions over the years. To my credit, a lot of them have been dead on, but there's one that was so far off, so infamous, I'm still embarrassed about it decades later. I declared that texting will never catch on with Americans. At the time, people in Europe were using the numeric keypad on the folding phones. You might remember, tap the number 5 three times for the letter L, the letter 6 three times for the letter O. On and on, it took 15 taps to spell the word loser. I thought texting would never work here, that we'd all just keep on talking on the phone, but reality check, nobody wants to, except maybe your mom. But if you're one of the few who wistfully remembers the days of yore, there's now a new app that's like a Wayback Machine. And I mean way back to the days before texts and before phone calls, to the days of carrier pigeons. With this app called Carrier Pidge, you write a text and it arrives not instantaneously, but at the speed of a carrier pigeon, 110 miles an hour. You don't get any notification the text was delivered till your digital pigeon comes back hours or even days later. And yes, some of these simulated pigeons get lost and your text might never get delivered. The app, obviously meant to slow down the frantic back and forth texting that can dominate our lives. And this Carrier Pidge app more or less proves my point I made so many years ago in this

0: or I should say South Salt Lake. Now, northbound I-215's east belt still seeing some pretty significant slowing between there the whole way up. And if you're taking eastbound 201 into the city, you're going to run into some slowing between the Mountain View corridor and the I-15 corridor. Cormac?
1: Southbound I-15 is really eased up through Weber and Davis counties, just a little slow as you approach the north interchange and come down past Warm Springs Road. Both directions of I-215's west belt, though, pretty slow as you pass I-80 or approach I-80 near the airport. And we are still seeing that slow down on Highway 89 northbound coming past the mouth of Weber Canyon. I'm Cormac Bone in the KSL Traffic Center.
2: It'll be mostly sunny today, high of 84, the same tomorrow, 87 on Friday. Then we get some rain in here Sunday into Labor Day Monday. Right now it's 75 degrees downtown. Inside Sources coming up next on KSL News Radio.
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5: 9 o'clock at KSL News Radio. I'm Andy Farnsworth. KSL's top story this hour, a child was taken to Primary Children's Hospital after first responders say they went unresponsive after getting hit by a baseball in Hennifer. They say the child's coach played a major role in keeping them stable because the coach immediately started CPR and continued until first responders arrived. Officials say this is a good reminder that knowing how to do CPR and use a defibrillator can be the difference between life and death. A new free shuttle service debuted this week in Moab, offering service between Moab and Arches National Park. Riders don't need a reservation. All they need is a valid pass into the park. The shuttle has four stops in Moab and takes visitors to two favorite stops inside the park, the Windows and Delicate Arch. The service ends this year on October 31st, but will resume March 1st through June 30th of 2027. Shuttles run daily starting at 8 a.m., the goal to help ease the parking congestion in the park and make it easier for visitors to enjoy the most popular attractions and trails. Our top national story this hour from ABC News, hiring last month fell short of expectations.
6: Using data from 26 million private sector employees nationally to measure job creation, ADP has found that 38,000 positions were gained in August against analysts' expectations of 47,000. That's the slowest pace of job creation since January. The sectors showing gains, education, healthcare, construction, and the leisure and hospitality industry.
5: That's ABC's Jim Ryan. Your money at this moment, the Dow up 418 points since the opening bell to 53,185. Coming up, we still got warm weather through the week into the high 80s, but could be some rain coming back on the weekend. KSL Weather's next. KSL News Time, 9:01.
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3: Got some delays left over from the morning drive, and that's just because crashes built up some heavy congestion. Northbound I-15, as you approach 146 South, is where it starts, and then it doesn't really let up till you get up to 106 South, and then again slow, but pretty normal, from the South Interchange up to 13th South. Southbound I-15, the only delay you have left over coming in from Davis County is near Warm Springs Road, and northbound I-215's east belt has not seen really any relief since the crash earlier this morning in Parley's Canyon. Pretty much slow the whole way up on I-215's east belt. Super Trees Riverton Nursery end of season sale is now, and everything must go with deals on trees, evergreens, shrubs, pottery, garden art, fountains, and more. Super Trees, 126 South across from Riverton High. Cormac Bone in the KSL Traffic Center.
2: KSL weather forecast, highs in the 80s today, about 84, looking for a high. That breezy, sunny weather, though, sticks around until the end of the week, and then Sunday, we could see some thunderstorms and showers. Right now, it's a mixture of sun and clouds and 75 degrees. I'm Andy Farnsworth from the KSL Common Spirit Health Studios. 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We're Utah's news, traffic, and weather station.
4: Inside Sources, a former lawmaker, a veteran attorney, and zero talking points. Greg and Holly find out what's really going on and what it means for you. Here are Greg Skordas and Holly Richardson.
5: There's finally some movement in the case for Tyler Robinson, the man charged with killing Charlie Kirk. After what felt like an eternity of a preliminary hearing and a really long reading from the judge last night, Robinson will head to trial.
6: Yeah, we were actually texting back and forth last night as the judge read his decision, and I had some thoughts. It was very, very long, and it was interesting that the judge took an hour just to get to his ruling.
5: I know. I think it felt like he retold the entire story, and at one point, our producer said it sounded like he was just reading dictionary passages. So KSL legal analyst Greg Skordas, why was yesterday's thing so long and drawn out, and like the whole hearing has been? Can we expect everything else with this case to be long and drawn out as well?
6: I think the short answer is yes. I mean, this is a homicide that took place in September of 2025. We just got to the preliminary hearing.
5: I know.
6: Which is usually within the first maybe 60, 90 days. So it took a year to get to that. There are a lot of motions. There's still a lot to be done. The judge hasn't set a trial date. The preliminary hearing itself was 4.5 days in July. There were then motions filed from each side as to why the case should or should not be bound over. Then there were arguments yesterday that took really the entire day. The hearing started at 10 a.m. and the judge's ruling finally came down about 6 p.m. it seemed like.
5: I know, but from 10 to 12,
6: yeah,
5: the only thing they did was talk about a camera in the courtroom yesterday.
6: Right, yeah, which was like, ugh. So, you know, the prosecution put on a good case, and I think the judge reiterated that. Now, why he did that is a question that maybe I'll just guess. But I think there's been so much speculation in this case and so much misinformation that the judge wanted to make sure that the public knew, that the prosecution knew, that the Kirk family understood, and that the defendant did, that the state's case is pretty compelling. And I think the judge went through a lot of what happened and a lot of what the evidence was to show that, in fact, there's a good case. And also, just the notion, and I've heard it myself just because of my tangential involvement with the case, doing some work with Utah County, that there are people that have these really bizarre, as you might expect, conspiracy theories about how this happened and who actually did it, and was it really Tyler Robinson. And I think the judge was maybe trying to dispel that a little bit by saying, look, here's the state's case. But he didn't need to do that. In fact, I was calculating yesterday, I've probably done about 600 preliminary hearings. I've never seen a ruling where the judge went through the evidence even
5: for an hour,
6: even remotely that long. I mean, maybe 2 or 3 minutes, maybe 10 minutes at the most on a really high profile or long involved white collar case, but never anything quite like that.
5: So the Kirk family has, first of all, they've already said through their attorney that they want to have a speedy trial. They reiterated that yesterday after the conclusion, finally, of the preliminary hearing. But you're saying, I guess I'm putting words in your mouth, speedy is all in the eye of the beholder at this point.
6: You're right. And the Constitution of the United States, of course, doesn't give the victims or their families the right to a speedy trial. The Constitution gives the accused the right to a speedy and public trial.
5: Right.
6: And that's because if a person is incarcerated and they're presumed innocent, it doesn't make sense for them to sit for a long time. Now, you can tell that to the mastermind of the 9/11 shooting, who's been
5: 25 years
6: at Guantanamo Bay. But nonetheless, the defendant's right to a speedy trial is pretty important, and probably more important than victims. Now, Utah, I should have said that, it's equally important, but Utah has a law, it's called the Victim's Bill of Rights, that does state that a victim has the right to a speedy trial as well. It's not in the Constitution, and it's largely, I think, just aspirational. I think it's largely just to keep, you know, make sure victims know that they will be heard. But if the victim's family, in fact, does get up, as they did yesterday, the representative for the victim's family, and said, look, this case has gone on far too long, we want a speedy trial, the judge will absolutely take that into account. But the accused has a right to a fair trial, and if his attorneys need time to go through the evidence, of course, they've had a year, you wouldn't expect them to need too much more time.
5: Oh, I already saw that they said they did, that they need lots more time.
6: Yeah. So, and actually, so in that respect, they're saying we don't have all the discovery. We don't know that we have all the evidence. And so there's a hearing in October. I think it's like the 23rd of October. Why we set it down 7 weeks, maybe 8 weeks, I don't know, to decide what evidence they don't have. We're not going to set a trial date in October either.
5: So let me tell you this. I saw some national story that said a trial was set for October. The trial begins in October. That's not true.
6: Not even remotely true. There's not going to be a trial in October of 2027. I mean,
5: saying 2028 before we even get to trial.
6: Probably. Wow. I mean, they may schedule a trial in 2027. I just don't know that it's going to go. The defense is going to want to do a really thorough, involved psychological evaluation of their client, because the death penalty is on the table now formally.
5: Yeah.
6: The judge bound it over as a capital case. And the judge, that ruling that he gave yesterday, if it was, let's say it was 90 minutes, 75 of those minutes were based on the death penalty.
5: Sure.
6: And the aggravating circumstances. I mean, he really went through that very, very thoroughly.
5: Yeah.
6: Because that was really the defense argument. It was, hey, this shouldn't be bound over as a death penalty case because the aggravating circumstance doesn't apply.
5: Right.
6: The judge
5: went
6: through the aggravating circumstance.
5: Right.
6: To fare thee well. Yeah. So, you know, I just think that was part of what the thing was. But also, now that it's for sure to be a death penalty case, there are so many motions that the defense is going to file. And we, as you know, because we've talked about it before, a death penalty case really is two separate trials, a guilt trial and a penalty trial. And the penalty part of it is kind of like a sentencing, but you've got to put on a lot of evidence about your client's mental state, assuming they get to that point. But I also think there's got to be some discussions here at some point about resolving this case. I don't know. I don't have any inside information about that. But
5: Tyler entered a plea of not guilty, didn't he, at the end of all of the long day yesterday?
6: I saw something that said that. I didn't hear that. The judge didn't set it for arraignment, so he may have just said, you want to enter a plea? Go ahead and enter your not guilty plea. You can't, under Utah law, enter a plea until after you're bound over at the preliminary hearing. So if there was a time to do it, it would have been yesterday.
5: At the very end.
6: But I sort of ran out of gas at 6:30, so maybe there were still some things going on.
5: Well, I saw an article in the Salt Lake Tribune, and I know we're almost out of time, but this one is, people are betting on Tyler Robinson on whether he'll be convicted of fatally shooting Charlie Kirk. So on prediction markets, specifically Polymarket, already some $316,000 has been wagered predicting whether he will be convicted of homicide, and the market predicted a 41% chance he'll be convicted by the end of July 2027. So you're saying there's no
6: by
5: shape.
6: The date. Yeah.
5: Well, so it's just so I think there's by the date, but there's also yes or no. Will he be convicted of this crime? Right. And the fact that people are wagering on it, and that's one of the issues that his defense brought up, actually, is people are out there wagering on whether this man is going to be sentenced to death or not. And they feel like that's wrong.
6: It is wrong.
5: Those prediction markets are gross, aren't
6: they? Can be pretty creepy. When you think about something like that, I'm not betting or I'm not ever going to get involved in that at all, but I don't think there's any chance in the world this case will go to trial by July of 2027.
5: Well, and be resolved by then.
6: Right, yeah.
5: Well, thank you for that follow-up. Coming up next on Inside Sources, there's been a little movement in Spanish Fork as the city council punted a decision that could allow data centers in their community.
6: You know, you've got something you want me to play, don't you?
5: It's okay.
6: It's only 2 seconds. I blew it. We came out early today and we were rolling and then I blew it. Well, I do have something I need to say and I apologize, Holly. Summer's over, but the holidays are still ahead of us. And if you're like me, you might want to wait until January to set a New Year's resolution to lose weight. I did, and I was a failure. So don't wait until January. You can start now because by the time the holidays arrive, you can be at your best and imagine your relatives' faces when you walk into the holiday season looking and feeling the best you have in years. 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
23: That motion passes 4-1 to table this item for 2 weeks.
6: There's my soundbite.
5: There's your soundbite.
6: Better late than never. Well, residents of Spanish Fork will have to wait another couple weeks to find out whether or not the city council will make changes that will open the door to a data center in their town.
5: So the Utah County town, it's southern Utah County, it's the latest to face strong pushback from its residents over a potential data center. In this case, there's a proposal to build one near the mouth of Spanish Fork Canyon and right where they're wanting to put it.
6: Oh, you do?
5: Yeah, it's where the windmills are as you head up into the canyon, right, of Highway 6.
6: Yeah, where you bail off the freeway there and get on Highway 6.
5: Yep.
6: Yeah, well, amidst the growing opposition to the data centers, both in the city and around the state and country, the mayor of Spanish Fork is supportive of the developments, calling it an opportunity, which, of course, it does bring business and commerce into the city, but people are still very concerned about it.
5: One of the things that I think is interesting about the data center discussion is data centers are along a spectrum. Right. So you have the hyperscale data centers, which are like the one we've talked about in Box Elder County. That's, you know, I don't know, 40,000 acres and 60 buildings. And you also have ones that are a lot smaller. And so they're going to have a lot less of the environment, potentially environmental impact, sound impact, et cetera. But the public is really concerned. And I think that really showed in the city council meeting last night.
6: Yeah, apparently the developers, Volition, Provo-based AI data center company, claims that it will be a self-powered AI data center and says that communities can say yes or no, and they're hoping that the redevelopment of the former, it looks like they're calling it the Finger Hut Warehouse site on 4000 East and U.S. Highway 6, yeah, exactly where you described, can go.
5: Yeah, so it's... the mayor, Mike Mendenhall, we invited him on our show. We haven't been able to get the timing to work out, but he's supportive of this idea, and he made quite a long Facebook post about it. And I just want to share some of the Facebook posts before we talk a little bit about the meeting last night. But one of the things that he said the proposal, he believes, is an opportunity for the city. He said, "I feel it warrants moving forward to see if a private business can deliver on what they're proposing to put into an existing 1 million square foot building. They don't have to build anything new. The guardrails being put in place protect our city. We're not partnering with public funds, public power, giving up public health or the environment." And then he says this, "Recent missteps in different areas and wholly different projects have earned us good and tough questions. Those questions and answers have made the proposal better." And then he's like, he's in support of it, but he just got slammed on Facebook when he posted that.
6: Yeah, and although the meeting last night was about 6 hours of people complaining about the data center, apparently the meeting wasn't really to talk about approving it. They were really talking about amending the city code. It looks sound like they were talking about a zoning ordinance to establish requirements for a data center on in and the power generated facilities that they need. So they're talking about whether the city could amend current regulations to allow that. Not necessarily
5: have to rezone. Mm-hmm.
6: Should it be there in the first place, but the citizens are there jumping on it at the beginning saying, okay, before you cross that bridge, do we even want it here in the first place? I think is what we're really we were hearing.
5: Well, it is, but that gets into this idea of, well, who gets to decide then, right? Because what we're saying, or what they're saying, is this is a private venture. This would be a private company doing this venture, saying that they can be self-contained. It's not going to raise utility costs or anything for city residents. So I think that's what we heard a lot from the Box Elder elected officials, the county officials up there, saying this is a private land deal that has gone through. The only thing they're asking us is for rezoning, right? And they're limited. They felt like, we know how that turned out. Two of them lost their election, re-election bid.
6: Right.
5: And so did the president of the Senate. But in this one, in this issue, it's the same thing, right? There's a pre-existing warehouse. They want to retrofit it. They would need to change the zoning, but this private company says, we're going to take, you know, we're going to take this upon ourselves. We're not asking you for any funds. So that's where you get the, okay, well, are we going to let them try or not? And right now, because it's data centers, I think the pushback has been pretty strong.
6: Yeah, and maybe the public needs to take a second look at these. I'm not suggesting we build more data centers. I think that some people believe we don't have much choice. But when the mayor sits down and says, I think this is a good idea, I mean, he's looking at the bottom line. Financially, does this bring revenue into the city? Is there going to be some, you know, obviously the jobs created, and when they're building the building out, and even running the data center itself, maybe this is something good for the city. But the citizens are thinking, mm-hmm. They almost seem like prisons or halfway houses, you know, not in my community.
5: Right.
6: You know, exactly. People are treating these like they're some sort of a pariah. And then you look and you, like you said a minute ago, they're probably one that you probably drove by one today on your way to work. You know what I mean? They're
5: not knowing it.
6: And not know. It's just some smaller building. But
5: I think people are right to be concerned. I mean, I'm just remembering still the KSL investigative report on data centers in Virginia and Loudoun County, I'm pretty sure, right? But they have 254 data centers or something there. One of the things that they did not anticipate, the residents there, was the noise. Right.
6: Yeah.
5: Just the constant hum.
6: Humming. Yeah.
5: Yeah. And it's kind of high pitched. So it's not that the volume is loud. It's that they have this constant noise. They've got the light pollution to some extent. But I do want to say this has just been an ongoing conversation. So some people are like, yeah, we absolutely need them. And I don't disagree. I think we do need them. And also, I also don't disagree with the people who are saying we have some big concerns that haven't been addressed and we need to talk about those.
6: You also have to consider, and I don't know how data centers work, but any new structure that's going to take water, that's going to require water or power, mm-hmm. especially water right now in this state along the Wasatch Front, there just isn't any. I mean, you talk about homes and people drinking water, but you talk about buildings that need it for cooling or whatever they're using it for. It's just not available. I mean, it's a bad time to build something that requires that. And they say it's sort of self-contained. Right. Maybe there's like a...
5: They explain that, and I'm looking at a KSL article from towards the end of August. But Volition CEO Jeff Chavez said the entire motivation is to create a sustainable data center that solves the issues that existing data centers create. So he said they would power it. They would generate their own power using natural gas-powered fuel cells that don't connect or place demands on the existing power grid. And then residents are like, we're not lab rats. We don't want you to try this out here.
6: Yeah, right. We got this new idea, this natural gas-powered fuel cells. I don't know. I guess you just replace them and bring them in, and you don't have to hook into the natural gas pipeline.
5: I don't know, but they just said it would be totally self-contained.
6: Still have to get the natural gas somehow.
5: I don't know the details here.
6: It seems sort of odd. It is. I understand that area pretty well right now. I can't even think of where the warehouse is, but there are some structures there. It's by those huge windmills as you go east up to
5: Spanish Fork Canyon. Yeah, that's right. So just last at the city council meeting last night, the mayor reiterated why he thought these data centers were an opportunity for the city.
23: That financial impact that could happen to our community, more so I would say to our school district that most of us pay our taxes to heavily, is a opportunity. And again, if I thought that opportunity had trade-offs of our public health, I would not be for it. But I don't see that it does. So that's where I'm at. I think I've made my statement tonight, but I've made my statement on social media too, and that's fine. It's not to say that we haven't taken all information received here tonight, information received in the previous weeks and days and months, and that's what's got us to a better point, which I think all of us have alluded to, is getting to a better point. So that's where I stand as a mayor.
6: I mean, good for him. He's standing his ground and explaining his decision, and he's being straight up about it.
5: So yeah.
6: Here's where we are. But you know, and public hearings are great. You have it was 6 hours. I don't know that he expected that. And this huge pushback when we're really, hey, do we even want it?
5: So they tabled it for a couple of weeks. They'll take it back up again in a couple of weeks.
6: Yeah. Well, another person who continues to support data centers is President Trump. Next on Inside Sources, we'll chat about the president's calls for more data centers around the country, plus another proposal to build a data center in rural Utah. Stay with us.
2: 9:30 at KSL News Radio. I'm Andy Farnsworth. KSL's top story this hour. There are significant delays on the red, blue, and green tracks lines, according to UTA, right now because of police activity at 600 South Main Street. Early reports say there has been a stabbing. We'll continue to gather information and pass it along as we get it. The man accused of killing Charlie Kirk is officially set to stand trial, as you've been hearing on Inside Sources. And now Kirk's family's asking the judge to not delay what comes next in the case. Jeffrey Neiman, the attorney representing the Kirk family, addressed the court after the judge ruled the case can proceed to trial.
0: Delay creates a vacuum, and vacuums fill with speculation. That distorts public understanding and erodes confidence in the courts. And that serves nobody.
2: Right now, Robinson is scheduled to return to court in late October for a scheduled hearing. He's pled not guilty to all the charges against him. He could face the death penalty if he's convicted. Our top national story this hour from ABC News. It's day five of jury deliberations in the Lindsey Clancy trial. Clancy is facing murder charges in the deaths of her three children. The jury came back to court yesterday and said they were deadlocked on a verdict, but the judge said they should keep trying to reach a consensus. ABC News chief legal correspondent analyst Dan Abrams says the judge has other options to try to get jurors to keep deliberating.
1: He'll give what's called the Tui Rodriguez charge. It's called a dynamite charge in other places. It's a formalized instruction that says to them, please, please go back. I'm not telling you to change your views. I'm not telling you to do one thing or another, but I am telling you to go back there and listen to each other, because no other jury could do this better.
2: The jury will decide if she intentionally killed her children or whether she was having a mental health episode brought on by postpartum psychosis. Your money at this moment, the Dow up 300 points to 53,066. The NASDAQ is up 139 points, 0.5% to 26,239. Coming up, we still got slowdowns on our roadways because of crashes, plus our weather forecast coming up. Traffic and weather's next. 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
7: Still slow, northbound I-15 as you approach 7200 south in Midvale and reaching up to 5300 south, where we do still have a crash that is in the right shoulder now, but it was blocking a right lane, so that's why it is slow and go coming up past the south interchange. And then if you're headed eastbound on I-80 and intend to transition to southbound I-215's west belt, there is still a crash on that transition ramp. And it looks like they're blocking pretty much two right lanes of the two lanes on that ramp. You can still, I'm watching drivers get through on the left shoulder, so you can still transition, but do expect it to be a little bit slower. I'm Cormac Bone in the KSL Traffic Center.
4: KSL weather forecast, mixture of sun and clouds, high of 84 in the forecast. The breezy, sunny weather is going to stick around until the end of the week. We won't get back into the 90s, according to the forecast. By Sunday, we could be down in the low 80s and seeing thunderstorms and showers. Right now, 75 degrees in Salt Lake City. I'm Andy Farnsworth from the KSL Common Spirit Health Studios. 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We're Utah's news, traffic, and weather station.
8: Inside sources, two sharp minds, two different parties, one honest conversation about the things that affect your life. Here are Holly Richardson and Greg Skordas.
5: Americans don't want data centers. The polling backs that up. In May, Gallup reported that 7 in 10 Americans opposed the construction of AI data centers in their communities. And just last month, Fox News found exactly the same numbers, about 70%.
6: Yeah, surprising that it's such a bad number. But despite that number, President Trump still says data centers are necessary for the AI, the artificial intelligence arms race with China.
5: And the president's push is making some Republicans worried that they're going to lose their races when it comes to the midterms.
6: It seems like he is pushing his agenda, notwithstanding that we are now 2 months away from midterms, and the Republicans are sort of saying, could you just please back off of some of these things you're doing?
5: Yeah.
6: And data centers are just one of several. We've talked about several of the others. The war in Iran is another issue.
5: It is.
6: The data centers, I don't know where I land on data centers, you know, really, to be honest with you. I do think they're a necessary evil. Do I want one in my neighborhood? No. And maybe that's what the thing is, because the question is, do you own a data center in your community? But on the other hand, you got to have them somewhere, like prisons, like we talked about a minute ago.
5: Well, I wouldn't equate a prison with a data center. So look, one of the things that the president has done is mock people who oppose it. So the polling is pretty clear, and it's across all political parties. But the president posted on Truth Social that, quote, the only reason communities throughout the USA should not want data centers is if they want to end up being backwards and poor. If they want to be successful and rich, with far lower taxes and jobs all over the place, let data reign.
6: Yeah, I don't know that it's that good. I mean, data centers are certainly something that would help the economy of a local community in a big way, because jobs, I mean, just building it, putting it together, the infrastructure, everything you need, and then just to keep it running, I assume there's some level of, you know, work that requires, and just the tax base. They would pay property taxes and other revenue to the city.
5: But we talked about that as well, and what happens, right? So you've got tax incentives a lot of times to bring these data centers in, so they're not even paying taxes up front or for a while, right? And then even if they do, right, we talked with people from the Kim C. Gardner Policy Institute that said the tax benefits for homeowners don't last very long, because if you have this equalized plan, right, maybe the data centers are paying more for a little bit, but then as things start to depreciate, then they pay less, and so then homeowners pay more.
6: One of those folks with the data center up in Brigham City ever realized what they were doing? Because seriously, and maybe I'm just naive as heck, but I hadn't considered data centers. I hadn't thought about them as a pariah. I hadn't thought about them as something that we,
7: well, it, you know, exploded.
6: But then all of a sudden that one came out, and I thought, oh, wait a minute, we should take a look at these. And now it's exploded. I mean, what are we talking about? Spanish Fork, you know, as,
5: and it's not just Utah, it's all over the country, right? The opposition is, it's not just about the one in Box Elder County or the one in Spanish Fork or the one down in Millard County, but they're everywhere. And one of the things that's interesting, a senior White House official told Politico that the president looks at the polling, he looks at what people are saying, and he said, the polling isn't great. This White House official, it's not great, but we need to do a better job of explaining our position, which I will tell you, as somebody who is being talked to, that comes across as really condescending.
6: Yeah.
5: You're too dumb to understand.
6: Right.
5: You just want to stay backwards and poor, right? If you don't support this. So look, it's telling communities that they only disagree because they're dumb, right? That's not positive messaging that's going to win your point.
6: You know, and one of the things the administration has done is try to tie data centers into military facilities, or that they're part of the
5: only
6: military
5: sometimes.
6: Environment. Yeah, sometimes these Military Installation Development Act, MIDA, and some people have said, okay, then let's put them next to military installation. I mean, some of them are very private companies that have their own gig, and they're just trying to figure out how to get data centers so they can get their what they need for their AI development and other things. But others have said this is for military benefit, and so maybe the compromise, at least with some of those, is to put it as a part of a military installation, so it's not in my community.
5: So here's a comment. This is from the Politico article about the president continuing to push the data centers. There's a Silicon Valley investor and tech entrepreneur. He's co-host of the All In podcast, and it's called Jason Calacanis. Anyway, he said, just wait till after the midterms. Politicians are going to flip their positions back to being pro-growth and pro-data center. They just have to make it past November. Ouch.
6: I know. I that's absolutely true. But that's why I don't understand Trump's not doing that. I mean, help your people get elected.
5: Like, they're begging him to please just be quiet for the next 8 weeks.
6: Right. And then we'll set up data centers in every neighborhood. But let's get through the midterms. And so we're not making this a political issue, because the Democrats are jumping all over it.
5: It's a huge political issue. And it's not just the Democrats. There's a lot of Republican opposition as well. I want to tell you this. I saw this in the New York Times. It's just brand new story today, that voters in Independence, Missouri, they recalled a city council member so they can do recall elections. This guy was not up for re-election, and he was pushing data centers. He just got recalled 2-1. The votes were 2-1 to recall him.
6: You know, these data centers are doing a terrible job of educating the public as to what they do and how they operate and why they're necessary. Because if you're telling me that a Gallup poll and a Fox News poll both report similar numbers, that 70% of Americans, not Utahns, 70% of Americans oppose the construction, that's a significant number. That 70% of Americans don't agree on anything.
5: And Deseret News and Hinckley Institute found very similar numbers when they polled Utah voters, right? So very similar levels of opposition. And then, of course, we have to talk about this story about Google. So Google just signed a deal for a massive geothermal power. It's like a gig to bring a gig of power into Utah, and it's to power data centers.
6: Yeah.
5: I think it's in Millard County.
6: You know what's, I don't know, maybe I don't understand wind power, but they're putting up a data center in the middle of a bunch of windmill. Like, can't you plug into one? You know what I mean? Like, I know I'm being very simplistic there, but man, you've got that going right there in your backyard, and they're talking about these natural gas cells or something like that. They're literally in a windmill garden.
5: But they're trying to be independent and self-sustaining, right? So you can counter the arguments of, hey, you're draining from the grid. So this geothermal plot I want to talk about, it's Fervo Energy is the name of the company. They announced their agreement with Google in a news release just yesterday. They'll provide 396 megawatts from its Cape Station near Milford, and they're doing geothermal, and they expect that electricity to be available by 2028. And then Google could buy an additional 600 megawatts, meaning close to a gigawatt of electricity by June of 2030. That's about a quarter of the power currently consumed across the entire state.
6: Wow.
5: So it's massive, right? It's massive.
6: Well, Trump's going to continue his push for data centers. He's going to continue to hope Republicans will lockstep with him. And the Republicans who are up for re-election right now are saying, please stay
5: out
6: of this.
5: To tell you, I saw Cook Political Report. You know them. They're polling organization, nationwide, nonpartisan. Mm-hmm. They say, we have news for Republicans for the midterms. It's bad. It's terrible. It's disastrous. Like, there's not one blip of good news for Republicans heading into the midterms in 8 weeks. Not according to Cook Political Report.
6: Yeah, a lot can happen in 8 weeks.
5: Well, I suppose that's possible. Okay, coming up next on Inside Sources, time for a little detour. Weekday weddings are growing in popularity as a way to save money, sometimes major money. My son's getting married on a Wednesday in about 3 weeks. In fact, 3 weeks from today. So let's talk about this. Would you get married on a weekday when fewer people might be able to attend in order to save boku bucks? Text us 57500. We're going to chat after the break.
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6: Well, weddings are really expensive. You're about to find out, Holly, firsthand. But they might be a little cheaper here in Utah because a lot of our young people get married in temples for the Church of Jesus Christ of Latter-day Saints. But that doesn't mean that reception venues are any cheaper.
5: Right. And more people are opting for a weekday wedding as an option to save some major money. My own son is doing this later this month for the same reason. They were looking for a venue, and it was significantly cheaper to book during the week than it was on the weekend. Plus, there was more availability.
17: Not every story wears a suit and tie. It's time for the Inside Sources Detour.
6: So, would you get married during the week in order to save money? Even if it means fewer people may be able to attend, text us at 57500 and tell us, would you get married during the week because you could save some money?
5: So, KSL News Radio's Eric Cabrera spoke with a wedding planner about this trend.
18: And we're not just talking about saving a few hundred bucks. Utah wedding and event planner Kashe Ford says she's seeing more couples pick Mondays through Thursdays. Venues often charge less than they do on peak weekends.
21: We've seen some venues even here in Utah where there is a difference of $4,000 between the lowest price on a weekday and a peak price during peak season on a Saturday.
18: Ford says weekday weddings aren't exactly new here, especially among religious couples, but she noticed them becoming more common across the board after the pandemic. She says couples still want the wedding they pictured. They're just getting more creative about where they spend the money. Eric Cabrera, KSL News Radio.
6: You know, I sometimes think about my own attendance at people's weddings and funerals, and I am able to attend them sometimes better during the week because I'm dressed up. I'm downtown.
5: Yeah.
6: You know, on the weekend, it's like, do I really want to go into Salt Lake? I guess living outside of the Wasatch Front, or Salt Lake, rather,
5: yeah,
6: makes me less, weekdays are sometimes easier for me.
5: So my son is getting married on a Wednesday, I told you 3 weeks from today, and they're doing the civil ceremony that day, and the next day they're doing the religious ceremony. But they were looking for a venue that could do the actual ceremony plus a luncheon plus the reception. So not just the reception alone, right? And they found it was thousands of dollars different.
6: Between weekend and weekday.
5: Wednesday and a Friday or a Saturday. Yep. Yeah. And not only that, people schedule in advance. And so this is probably a Utah thing, but they've been engaged since, I don't know, what was it, June, maybe May?
6: Right.
5: I can't remember exactly, but not that long in the long-term scheme of things. A lot of people, I have a niece getting married in November. She's been engaged for a year and a half, right? And they sent out save the dates almost a year before the wedding. So
6: do you, maybe you do know, but what time is the wedding on a Wednesday?
5: So the actual ceremony is going to be at noon.
6: See, that's what I mean. That's yeah. So that does cut back on the number of people that could go.
5: Unless because you take have to the take day off work. Yeah, right, that's yes. right. You have to take the day off
6: that's
5: work.
6: That's what I was wondering.
5: Yeah. So we actually have, there's several texters who've responded. And one of our listeners said, yes, I would get married during the week to save money. And then that said, I did get married on a Tuesday about 11 years ago. She's saying this is a second wedding. And when we did the math, it didn't really save us that much, maybe a little bit on our airfare for our honeymoon. And then she said, we are a blended family, so we have adult children as well, and several have gotten married during the week. Didn't see much savings. I got married on a Thursday.
6: Yeah.
5: But it was because it had to do with the BYU schedule. So it was after finals and before graduation. And so it wasn't a busy time.
6: I have no idea what day of the week I got married. I know when I got married. I know my anniversary, but I have no idea what day of the week. Occurred to me.
5: To think about it even. Yeah.
6: Yeah. So, yeah, I mean, but you said there was a substantial difference just in your own situation in price.
5: Yeah, in the prices. And so we're in wedding and baby season for our family. So three years ago, we had a daughter get married and her venue was quite pricey for the weekend. Again, several thousand dollars. This was a November wedding. Have another daughter who got married 5 years ago. She chose a weekend wedding, but a very small venue. So that was fine. It's been interesting. So I'm thinking last year, my son got married in Ethiopia, but that wedding celebration was like 6 days. And so it was pretty much every day.
6: It was a cultural thing. And it sounds like they really yeah. make a big thing
5: they,
6: out of
5: they
6: it.
5: Really, a lot they really, they really, really
6: I remember
5: did.
6: You went, yeah. went away yeah. for that.
5: It sounded I know, like you had I did. An incredible I did. Time. So, we've got more texters. Our producer says that he'd be down to get married on a random lunch break at the courthouse. Weddings are way too expensive.
6: You'd be surprised.
5: I have a daughter who says that. She's not dating anybody. And she said, I'm seeing how much these weddings cost. I'm eloping.
6: Yeah.
5: And I said, well, invite me. She goes, no, that defeats the purpose of eloping. I said, you can invite your mom.
6: I see people at the courthouse all the time yeah. and they're dressed up and yeah. all pretty and with yeah. their family and they just grab a judge during lunch. I mean, it's not like you just walk yeah. in, but even the county clerk's office can oh, yeah. perform weddings.
5: Well, so can the lieutenant governor. So my daughter who got married 3 years ago, technically, her reception was in November. She was legally married in April, right before her husband deployed. And so they wanted to be married before he left. So it was basically her husband, my husband, one of our kids, and his parents, and the lieutenant governor did the ceremony. And I was not there because I was with my other daughter who was oh. in the throes of labor having a baby.
6: Oh, good heavens. Yeah.
5: It was well,
6: you've got
5: a thing.
6: Enough kids, you got to keep track of them all.
5: So we have a joking texter who says 50 years ago on a Wednesday, who wants to mess up a weekend with a wedding? And then Debbie said, every day is the same. Do whatever fits your budget or elope and keep the money that your parents want to pay for your wedding with. Put money down on a house, throw a party later in someone's nice backyard. Too much money is being spent on foo-foo for weddings. I agree with that. And look, none of our kids' weddings, except for the Ethiopia one, and they pay for that themselves, none of them have been outrageously expensive. But I keep trying to tell my kids, in 40 years, nobody is going to remember or care but you. So you don't have to do the wedding line. Like you can make it a party like you want to have it. And they just don't listen to me. And they say, well, we have to make it like everybody else's.
6: Yeah, you know, all three of my children got married in sort of traditional ceremonies, not eloping or anything like yeah. that. I mean, one of them was in wine country. It was almost like, well, it was a destination wedding. That yeah. was expensive. Yeah. I imagine it cost them a bit. Cost me a bit, too.
5: Yes. Just
6: pitched in my share. Yes. But you know, things like that, you can yeah. spend a lot of money. But I would never encourage a kid, hey, just elope and I'll give you $20,000 and to put down
5: I know some people
6: house.
5: Who do. I know but, some yeah, people who do
6: but
5: that.
6: It does. I mean, that's a personal decision for them because yeah. some people just feel like the wedding yeah. has to be a big thing and they want their friends, they want yeah. their family. It's worth
5: I know.
6: Eating that money.
5: I know. I know. And I'll just say this, and I apologize to my former bridesmaid, but I don't remember all the names of my bridesmaids. I don't even remember anymore. Right.
6: Yeah.
5: We didn't stay friends. We didn't stay in contact. Right. And it's like, I can look at wedding pictures and like, I don't remember these people.
6: Yeah. Right.
5: That's what I'm trying to make the point to my kids. It's like, do what you're going to love looking back on.
6: Right. Right. And don't do what you think mom and dad want you to do. It's not mom and dad's
5: I know. To have it's not even really over. The groom's right. deal. Yeah. I'll yeah. just be honest.
6: I learned that too. Yes, very much so.
5: So we, in fact, we live really close to a reception center. It's a garden center / reception center, and we've actually had two kids have receptions there. It's quite nice. But they have the reader board outside, and there will be some times where you see something like, "Welcome to Rebecca's wedding. Alan is the featured guest." Right? It's so funny. Good it's like, yeah, okay, well, that's true.
6: Yeah.
5: Because my son is like, okay, well, at the beginning, he's like, well, what should I do? And I'm like, you do whatever she tells you to.
6: Yeah.

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3: 10 o'clock at KSL News Radio. I'm Andy Farnsworth. KSL's top story this hour, a unique program designed to save water, is coming to an end. 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
4: It's called the Utah Water Savers Toilet Replacement Program. It was first launched in 2019 and has replaced almost 6,000 high water use toilets across the state with water efficient toilets. The Utah Division of Water Resources says it's been a great success. It was designed for homes built before 1994. That's before federal efficiency standards required low flow toilets. And now most of those older model toilets have been replaced. There is still time to send in an application. The last day is October 31st. Alexandria Bonilla, KSL News Radio.
3: Our top national story this hour from ABC News. A Pennsylvania police officer is facing voluntary manslaughter charges after allegedly shooting and killing a college student who was at the wrong house. Glenn Peischer is the student's father.
5: This is a tragedy to me that a kid who had never been in trouble with the law, has never had an encounter other than a speeding ticket at 16 years old, that this would happen to him.
3: The officer says the student had been drinking and was being belligerent, but body camera footage did not support the officer's claims. We have a bit more information on a stabbing that is causing delays on the red, blue, and green tracks lines right now. Police tell us a fight broke out on a train between two strangers and one person was stabbed. The victim was taken to the hospital and the suspect was taken into custody at the stop near 600 South Main Street. Your money at this moment, the Dow has leveled off a little bit from the early gains, but is still up 280 points on the day so far. 53,048 is its current number. Coming up, we got breezy but dry conditions over the next few days. KSL weather is next. KSL News Time, 10:02.
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2: Crash on northbound I-15 has cleared off the road, so really all your freeways looking pretty good. I-15, no delays between Ogden and Provo. The right lane still a little full eastbound I-80 from Kimball Junction over to the US 40 turnoff. And we do still have this crash on the transition ramp from eastbound I-80 to southbound I-215's west belt. You can still use that ramp, but it is a little tight, so go a little bit slower and make sure you give them the space. Super Trees Riverton Nursery end of season sale is now, and everything must go with deals on trees, evergreens, shrubs, pottery, garden art, fountains, and more. Super Trees, 126 South, across from Riverton High. Cormac Bone in the KSL Traffic Center.
0: KSL weather forecast, partly cloudy with a high of 84 today, and then the breeze picks up. It stays breezy on Thursday and Friday, highs in the mid to upper 80s. We don't see any rain in the forecast coming until it looks like maybe Sunday and Monday. Right now it's 79 degrees in Salt Lake City. I'm Andy Farnsworth from the KSL Common Spirit Health Studios. 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We're Utah's news, traffic, and weather station.
3: Inside Sources, the stories that follow you home from work, show up at your kid's school, and land on your kitchen table. Greg and Holly break it down so it makes sense. Here are Greg Skordas and Holly Richardson.
4: Flooding in the Grand Canyon and Nepal, hurricanes hitting both California and the Gulf Coast, fires around the West, Mother Nature is showing off her anger right now.
5: So many people travel around the country and the world. There's a good chance you might find yourself in a weird situation with a natural disaster while you're on vacation.
4: September is Disaster Awareness Month, and so we're going to spend the next two segments chatting about a kind of emergency preparedness you might not usually think of, and that's emergency preparedness while you're traveling.
5: So in the next segment, after this one, we'll get some tips from the Red Cross. But right now, let's bring in our KSL meteorologist, Matt Johnson, to chat more about some of the crazy weather happening around the country right now, including hurricanes.
4: Hi, Matt.
6: Hey. We've got, as of right now, two hurricanes and a tropical storm that's about to turn into a hurricane. If that happens, we'll have three hurricanes at once, just off the, or into the eastern Pacific, between Hawaii and Mexico, basically.
4: Yeah.
6: And so
4: that's unusual, isn't it?
6: Yeah, I'd say for the eastern Pacific, it's definitely unusual. You can see that more commonly in the extreme western Pacific or the Atlantic, but to get that in the eastern Pacific, definitely a little more uncommon, you know, and it's some of them are close to typical cruise line routes.
4: Well, I was mentioning during the break that cruises are cheaper during hurricane season. So,
6: rightfully so, I guess.
5: Right, yeah, right. So, are any of those headed toward land, either Mexico or Hawaii? Do we know the route? I mean, you guys know everything, but
6: right. You know, looking at model projections right now, they're going to come close to Hawaii, all three of these.
4: Yeah.
6: And so just right through the uprights, hopefully Hawaii can, you know, split it because they just got impacted.
4: Yeah.
6: Was that a week or two ago?
5: Yeah.
4: Yeah.
6: And, you know, I'm sure people
4: even if they're not hit by the actual hurricane, I'm sure they're going to feel effects of wind and rain, and mm-hmm. they've already had significant flooding in Hawaii. But I'm also seeing stories that Labor Day weekend, which is this weekend, California could at least feel the impacts of those storms as they kind of move across the Pacific. So,
6: yeah. Specifically, soon to be Hurricane Marie, that may come close enough to spit some showers off. But the biggest thing we're going to see from Marie is that, you know, I think we'll get some waves in California from it. No direct landfall. There was talk of that earlier on, but most models now in agreement mm-hmm. it's going to curve to the west, mm-hmm. head out towards Hawaii. But if we've learned anything from our last push of tropical moisture here in Utah that brought flash flooding, you don't have to have the storm directly across your state to see some of the impacts of that. We could get another round of flash flooding early next week due to moisture remnants moving in from Marie.
5: What's happening meteorologically that is causing us to have that incident of hurricanes
4: I know.
5: In that particular area?
4: Super El Nino.
5: Is it?
4: Exactly. Super duper El Nino.
5: To that?
6: I think was it a week or two? I think it might have been last week. We were talking about the effects of Super El Nino in the fall, and this is one of them.
5: That we
6: kind of touched on is that the Eastern Pacific, which is our basin of the Pacific, that the tropics region of that basin gets a lot more active during El Niños in general. But with a super El Nino, potentially record-breaking El Nino, we'll probably see more activity than we're typically used to. And that's kind of why we'll have three hurricanes here in a little bit churning at the same time, which is rather impressive.
5: Will they bring moisture into our part of the world?
6: Yep, most definitely. Just like we did with this last weekend.
5: Right.
6: We'll see remnant moisture stream in, and if that can collide with a low, a northern latitude low pressure system, then we typically get showers and increased flash flood risk.
4: So I'm going to ask you a personal question, but first I'm going to point out to our listeners that they should follow your social media accounts because you post amazing pictures.
6: Oh.
4: And you've posted some recently about flooding, like down in southern Utah.
6: Yeah.
4: So you get waterfalls where we don't normally have waterfalls. My question to you, my personal question to you is, have you ever been in a weather event that was either unexpected or more severe than you were anticipating?
6: Yes, most definitely. August 13th of 2024.
4: Oh.
6: Orem, Utah. Pretty wild stuff. I mean,
4: What was it?
6: It was a severe thunderstorm, and it's the one that they were calling a once-in-a-thousand-year event.
4: Oh, wow.
6: Where we had golf ball sized hail, we had flash flooding, basements flooded all over the place. I-15 turned into a river.
4: I don't even remember. That was 2 years ago.
6: Well, and what's funny is August 13th this year, it hit again on the same date 2 years later, except for the Salt Lake Valley this time.
4: Wow.
6: But yes, I have been caught in some wild weather before.
5: I'm always interested in how the environment affects it too, like mountainous areas. You're getting up higher, and you get into more elevation. You see, even though the areas around it are having similar weather, it's different the higher you get in some situations. I may be completely wrong about this, Matt, but we had a boat for years, and it seemed like we would have water events. Wind on the water, like, would be horrific, and I would think,
4: yeah,
5: the rest of the world's not suffering. Maybe I was wrong. It just seemed like we'd get out there on the water sometimes, and I would be thinking, what are we doing
4: out here? It would seem like a totally calm day.
5: I don't know that would exacerbate winds. I don't know. I know in the mountains it makes a difference.
6: Right. Well, no, you're exactly right, because on water, you almost have less friction, because believe it or not, the Earth's surface has friction. The wind and Earth's surface, they're interacting with each other. The more topography you have, I should say, right, the higher up you are, the more wind you could potentially see. But on ground, a lot of times you can get friction with that wind interacting with buildings and trees and et cetera. But if you've got a flat surface, that wind does what it wants, and it doesn't get slowed down by the mix of topography or anything. It runs straight, and it can kind of have its way because that water is very flat.
5: So I was right.
6: Yeah, you were. Yep, exactly.
4: All right, another question for you, Matt. Do you or have you ever changed travel plans because of the weather forecast?
6: Yes, I have. I have. I'm trying to think of an exact...
5: I mean, we kind of all do. I mean, I don't know.
4: Usually I would just say, oh, look, I'm going anyway.
6: Yeah. Well, and I did for my honeymoon to Mexico.
4: Right.
6: And there was a tropical storm in the area. But, I have. It was actually in July, me and my wife were going to go... we were like, let's go hike the Narrows. I was like, our initial push of monsoon this season.
4: Yeah.
6: That's when it was coming in. And I was like, it would look really bad if the weatherman was caught in the Narrows with a flash flood.
4: Yes,
6: so
4: it would.
6: Better
4: yes,
6: heed my own warning. So,
5: I think a couple of our local football teams are starting their season this year. What's the weather going to be like?
6: Yeah, this weekend, opening weekend.
5: This weekend, I mean. Yeah.
6: I know for sure BYU and Utah are playing at home.
5: Right.
6: Weather should be fine. But as we get into middle and late September, I am seeing potential for the pattern to stay active.
5: This weekend, though, should be good.
6: Oh, yeah. This weekend should be fine. Youth game looks dry up on the hill. BYU down at Lavelle Edwards, that looks dry as well. And so hopefully both teams can pull off a W because the weather is winning for the teams.
4: Oh, that's a good one. Thanks for joining us, Matt.
5: Thanks a lot.
4: Okay. That's it's probably my turn, right?
5: Yeah, I got it, though.
4: No, I got it. So when you head on your vacations, do you need to pack a whole extra bag full of food storage, flashlights, first aid kits? Up next, we're going to talk with an emergency preparedness expert and get the real answers.
5: Hey, think about this. 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
5: You know, when you're at home and natural disaster strikes, you're probably pretty prepared. I hope you are. But if you're on vacation and something bad happens, do you know what to do?
4: Well, yes, actually. I mean, in some ways. So I always do ask myself, do I need to pack extra in case of emergencies, right? And I will tell you, when I travel to developing countries, my first aid kit is a lot more robust than when I'm traveling within the States, because I know I can go to the local Walmart if I need to, and I cannot do that when I'm in a place where there's no infrastructure. So it just was a really interesting question to me. Travel, we're heading into a travel weekend. There's all kinds of wild weather around the country and even around the world. So
5: let's bring in the expert. Yeah.
4: Thanks. Benjamin Donner.
5: Executive Director of the American Red Cross at the Central and Southern Utah chapter. Thanks for joining us today in studio.
23: I'm excited. Look at you. Happy to be here.
5: And you got the beautiful Red Cross lapel pin on.
23: Oh, yeah.
5: I like that. I'd like to get one of those.
4: All right. So
23: I think I can make that.
4: So, there you go. Benjamin, I saw an article in the Washington Post, and I was like, I want to talk about this, because it really is, do you add disaster preparedness to your plans? So we just saw, for example, the tragedy that happened in the Grand Canyon. Two people died. Yeah. You know, last year there was the fires in the Grand Canyon. There certainly have been things in Hawaii. You mentioned you'd been there, so the Maui fires in Lahaina there, and then of course you have flooding and you have hurricanes, and even if it's just really strong rain and wind. My daughter went to Oregon this summer, and she got some of the smoke from Washington. Mm-hmm. But if she had been going like into the Spokane area during evacuations, I would hope she would have changed her plans. So what is your advice for people who are like, hey, I want to travel, but the weather forecast is a little weird?
23: Yeah. So I think the first and most important thing, you cannot plan for everything, and it's okay. I don't want to get to a point where we become frozen and we don't want to do anything, because accidents can happen, right? Thinking ahead, planning ahead, a couple things that you can do that will put you at better safety and better preparedness no matter where you are. And I know I work for the Red Cross, but one of the tools that we have is so incredibly amazing, our emergency app that works everywhere.
4: I did not know that.
23: Yes. So it's free for the public. You can put in any, if you're like me and you want to keep an eye on where your grandson lives in a tornado area, mm-hmm. I get emergency notifications for them and their family, etc. So this emergency app is something that's phenomenal, especially if you're going to be traveling to somewhere that you really haven't been. Mm-hmm. Look that up, set up alerts that say, if anything happens in this area, I want to be notified. Now, if I'm in the Grand Canyon or something, that's a whole different aspect of connectivity. But for the most part, that emergency app will keep you apprised if anything is coming that the locals may know, but that you wouldn't necessarily be aware.
5: Yeah. Such as flash flooding and things like that, lightning storms. I mean, it
23: is phenomenal.
5: It's the American Cross's app.
23: Yes. Red Cross emergency app. It looks like an exclamation point.
4: Oh, wow.
23: On the app. It's on Android. It's on iPhone. And I recommend that here.
5: Yeah.
4: Here in Salt Lake. Absolutely. Right. I learned something new today. I'm going to add that to my phone right now.
23: Yeah.
5: Yeah. So what about people who are you know, traveling with their family? What kind of things should people just have for minor emergencies, things that could happen to their kids? You're out this weekend. It's a 4-day weekend. What is the basic kit that you would recommend people have in their cars or in their motorhomes or whatever?
23: 100%. Well, make sure that you know what to do in the emergency. Or do you have that basic first aid training? And in going through that, there's so many ways of getting it. Red Cross has it, et cetera. But knowing if I'm going to be up in the mountains, say hiking or something, in my kit, I would obviously have bandages. Maybe I would have one of those kind of formable splints.
5: Yes.
23: You try to envision what are the potential injuries that I or one of my family members could sustain, and then modify your kit. Mm-hmm. What I don't recommend is going into a local store, buying a kit that says first aid on it, that says it's got 500 pieces, and you think that's great, and then you bring it and you stick it in your bag and you get into an emergency and it's got 490 band-aids,
5: right? Or safety pins.
23: Or safety pins.
4: And two aspirin, right?
23: and so customizing it, mm-hmm. Going to the dollar store, those types of things, just thinking about where you're going, make sure you've got mm-hmm. plenty of water, make sure you've got bandages, but also make sure you know what to do if you're, say, in the backcountry, and how to help one of your children or mm-hmm. family members that's with you.
5: Mm-hmm. Does the app include information about that? Like I'm in a situation, my child was just burned.
23: Yes.
5: Can you ask it questions like that?
23: So here's another app for you, the Red Cross First Aid app. Okay. There is an app out there. There's so much information. If you were to spend some time at redcross.org,
5: right,
23: it allows you to choose the different areas you want to learn more about. And it goes into detail, specific. What should you have in your pack? What's the training that you should have? Take some time on there. You're better for it, even at home, even if you're not traveling. Mm-hmm. But especially if you're going somewhere, you want to learn, well, what do I do if there's an earthquake? Mm-hmm. It's all there. And or reach out to one of us. And we do kind of that preparedness discussion individually with families.
4: So I will say that I have probably a underdeveloped sense of risk when it comes to traveling. I have traveled in some really unique situations that most people would be like, are you freaking kidding me? But if I travel with my family, right, I want to be more aware and more prepared. And I do have a son in a wheelchair. What are there extra things that I should think about when we're traveling? I know how to take care of him. He's 32 years old. I've been his mom his whole life.
23: Yeah.
4: Right. But are there additional considerations for people who may have medical needs, who are traveling, who may end up in some kind of an emergency situation?
23: I always like to imagine what if we are stuck in this area for a time. Mm-hmm. When you say certain medical needs, and there's a barrage of what that could entail, but are there medical devices? Do I need power, say, for a CPAP mm-hmm, mm-hmm. or something like that, or oxygen? I know in many of these disasters that we've run into, many of the individuals had not considered, what happens if the power goes out? Mm-hmm. What happens if I don't have that? And so in the moment, they come into our shelters, our evacuation centers, and that's one of the primary reasons. I need someplace with power or whatnot. So thinking through your individual situation, I haven't been in your position,
4: right,
23: but I'm certain that if you were to think, if we weren't able to make it to our destination, what are those tools that would make that not only survivable, but more enjoyable? Mm-hmm. It's not only about surviving. We can all survive, but how can you mitigate to be able to have a more comfortable trip if something interrupts, mm-hmm. things happen. Mm-hmm. And thinking about your individual situation and that makes it a million times better. You can never be over-prepared. You'll always be grateful that you did if something happened.
5: Mm-hmm. Benjamin, could you tell our listeners, this is a dumb question, I'm sorry, but what about the American Red Cross? What do you all do? Because my experience is this. 45 years ago, I wanted to be on the National Ski Patrol. And they said, you got to take the American Red Cross class, first aid class. It was my foot in the door to becoming an EMT, but we required it. I don't know if they even do that anymore because we've taken it over by other programs, and then you see that they respond to emergencies. But just tell us about the Utah chapter. What do you all do?
23: Sure. So there are a couple main pillars, and some more so here in Utah. The primary, every disaster from the smallest single family fire, which is a disaster to that family.
4: Yeah.
23: My team, my volunteers will respond 24/7. Firefighters are putting the fire out. They are there to take care of the household there to make sure their needs are met. Really? From that to the major disasters, some we've seen here in Utah, our training services, we teach CPR, we teach first aid, lifeguarding. That was my start when I was 16. And all of that training services, we are the best. And then here, especially in Utah, we, outside of a couple hospitals, we collect every drop of blood for every hospital in the state of Utah.
4: Wow.
23: Or the backup supplier for some that collect it on their own.
4: Wow.
23: And then we talk about this, get people thinking.
5: Yeah.
23: And so, but right. those are the main things that we focus on.
5: Well, thanks for what you do. And thanks for coming in and talking to us in person. Babe.
23: Such a
5: that was a lot of fun.
4: What an interesting conversation and
5: we'll bring you back.
4: To think about planning.
5: Hey, well, we come back after the break. Some major developments for healthcare in Utah's capital city. We'll take you to a live announcement at Intermountain Health. That Intermountain Health is about to put on for a new hospital come up in Salt Lake City's old Sears block over here on like 8 South, I think, in the state. We'll be right back.
0: 10:30 at KSL News Radio. I'm Andy Farnsworth. KSL's top story this hour, Charlie Kirk's family says they do not want to see delays as the court gets ready to schedule a trial date for Tyler Robinson, who's accused of murdering Kirk at Utah Valley University last year. Jeffrey Neiman is the attorney representing the Kirk family.
1: The United States Constitution guarantees criminal defendants many rights. The right to delay is not among them. The defendant is entitled to a fair trial, and he must be given one, but nothing more is owed.
0: Robinson returns to court in late October for a scheduling hearing. Prosecutors are seeking the death penalty. Iron County is retrofitting a school bus that can be used as a giant ambulance to transport up to 18 people at a time in case of a large-scale emergency. They call it an ambubus. The county bought the bus with the seats already removed, and they're adding lights, sirens, and medical equipment. Our top national story this hour from ABC News. Hiring last month fell short of expectations in the private sector.
2: Using data from 26 million private sector employees nationally to measure job creation, ADP has found that 38,000 positions were gained in August against analysts' expectations of 47,000. That's the slowest pace of job creation since January. The sectors showing gains: education, healthcare, construction, and the leisure and hospitality industry.
0: That's ABC's Jim Ryan reporting. Your money at this moment, the Dow is backing off of some early huge gains, although it's still up 204 points today to 52,971. The NASDAQ up 112 points to 26,212. Coming up, mid-80s and a bit breezy today. KSL weather is next. KSL News Time, 1031.
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5: Well, we do have some breaking news. We're about to be joined for a press conference. It sounds like Intermountain Health is announcing new plans for a massive hospital here in Salt Lake City. And from what we understand, this new facility may replace the existing LDS hospital in the avenues. Let's go live to the Sears block in Salt Lake City for more on this.
25: The details of the future of this site. Heather will be followed by Mayor Aaron Mendenhall, Mayor of Salt Lake City, who we're thrilled to join with us this morning in this exciting announcement. And then Dr. Harlan Hayes will be followed, and he is the medical director of Intermountain LDS Hospital and an emergency room physician. And he's going to really talk about the clinical aspects and perspectives of moving a hospital to this location, what it'll bring to the community in terms of access to emergency and other medical care and the benefits to the community. So with that, let me introduce Heather Wall.
26: Thank you for being here and welcome. I'm so excited that all of you have chosen to be here this morning. So thank you for doing so. As Jess mentioned, my name is Heather Wall, and I have the privilege of being the current LDS hospital president that is currently located right up the hill in the avenues. We are really excited to be able to confirm that LDS hospital services will be moving down the hill here to what all of us lovingly refer to as the Sears block over the course of the next few years. If you go back in time to 1905, that was when, in January of 1905, LDS Hospital opened our doors for the first time. And we haven't closed them since. We provide healthcare services 365 days a year, 24 hours a day, 7 days a week, and We've done that since 1905. But if you go back even a few years before 1905 to when healthcare services were being determined in location in the Salt Lake Valley, we very intentionally and deliberately placed the hospital, which at that time was called the W.H. Groves Latter-day Saints Hospital, up in the foothills of Salt Lake City. We did that because at the time, the coal burning in the valley created smog in the valley, and we wanted our patients to be able to be above that smog. And so we intentionally put William H. Groves LDS Hospital above that smog. We have provided extraordinary care for the last 121 years, and we have done a wonderful job at doing so. LDS Hospital has been the location for a lot of the city, state, and country's firsts in medical innovation, medical technology, best-in-class patient outcomes, and we've been doing that for the course of the last 121 years. As we started to think through moving a hospital or potentially moving a hospital, we had the opportunity to procure the 9 acres that are here on what, again, we refer to as the Sears Block. There couldn't be a better location in the Salt Lake Valley for the city's first urban downtown hospital. When you look at the 6th South Freeway exit, the 9th South Freeway exit, the fact that in public transit, the tracks line weaves in front of this block, and that UTA has bus stops along State Street, as well as the east-west connections to all of our communities across the valley, this is a perfect location for a healthcare campus, and we are really excited about that. Our commitment at LDS Hospital has always been to our patients, whether that be in emergency medicine, behavioral health, cancer care, specialized surgery, women's health, or intensive medicine. We have always focused on making sure that the needs of our patients are met and that our patient outcomes are extraordinary. We will continue to do that as we move the inpatient and the majority of our outpatient care down here to the Sears Block. As I referenced, it is an ideal location for a healthcare campus. But more than that, we're really excited to be a part of the downtown community. We're excited to add to the vibrancy and to the vitality of the downtown area. The last 5 years, the downtown area has seen a lot of change. We expect that the next 10 years are going to be even an even faster change, and we are really excited to be a part of that as Intermountain Health and as LDS Hospital. We are looking forward to contributing to the vitality and to the vibrancy of the city, and we do expect to provide care here in this location for at least the next 121 years. If we look back to when we acquired the property, there was a letter that was sent to Intermountain Health as well as to me at LDS Hospital, and it was from members of the community asking to be involved and asking to have input in what was provided here in this block. We took that letter and took a lot of those elements into our design of the campus and our design of the facility itself, because they were things that we wanted to provide for our patients anyway. Things like green space on this block, things like a walkable campus, things like an outpatient pharmacy, and accessibility to culinary services. We are really excited that we've had the ability to factor all of those in, and in the last 18 months, we have taken and designed every floor of a 10-story building that is the hospital and a medical office building that is attached to this, as well as the healthcare campus, and we've designed that entire campus around our patients. We are grateful to the city. We are grateful to the state of Utah for partnering with us as we think through building a new hospital in this location. We are really excited for the next 3 to 5 years of construction, but more than that, we are really excited to open the doors to the new LDS hospital at this location so that we can serve patients for the next 100+ years. With that, I would welcome the opportunity to thank City Mayor Erin Mendenhall and ask her if she would be willing to say a few words. Mayor Mendenhall.
7: Good morning, everyone. It's great to be here with you at what I will call Sears Lake, as it's really been since Sears left. Sure, it's the Sears Block, but it's also an iconic location that's anticipating positive change, and I know the Seagulls will find a new home that's somewhere downtown for sure. As Heather said, for more than a century, we have had LDS Hospital woven into the fabric of this city in so many ways.
26: from births of some of the folks who work in my office, to their parents working there, being born there, grandparents, people in the healthcare industry, and people who've relied on the staff and the medical professionals at LDS Hospital in their worst moments and in their best moments for over a century. It is exciting, and it is natural for us to welcome this announcement today that LDS Hospital and Intermountain Health are locating their campus here in downtown Salt Lake City for the next 100 years, and we hope beyond. The existing campus, as you know, that's been surrounded by residential neighborhood, has faced some very real limitations. Heather mentioned that the downtown has changed a lot in the last 5 years. It's changed quite a bit in the last 10 or 20 years too. We've grown, our population has grown, our economy has grown, and the needs of a downtown hospital are also growing, but extremely limited on the campus that they currently sit on up in our Avenues neighborhood. This site creates the opportunity for them to carry forward the history of their service and their medical professions in a modern hospital that's built for their growing needs and our growing needs. And our job at the city is to make sure that that growth works for the people who already call this place home and who we hope will call Salt Lake City home in the future. That means making sure that all of our residents and visitors have access to the services that they need, but it also means taking care to think very carefully about how major projects fit into this city. It's very rare, even a generational opportunity, for a capital city mayor to welcome a major hospital into their area. I really appreciate the work, and we've been through a lot already together over the years of our partners at LDS Hospital and Intermountain. And they do support a walkable community, a community connection opportunity at every level, and the kind of welcoming environment that we want to see more of in every kind of growth opportunity that the city faces. And throughout this planning process so far, our residents have emphasized that this campus should feel connected to the surrounding neighborhood, not separate from it. And I'm grateful that Intermountain shares those priorities and is literally building them into this campus. Because projects of this scale are strongest when they're shaped by really thoughtful community input and a real commitment to listening. A great deal of research, planning, and engagement has already gone into this work and thinking about how the campus will be a part of the city. And this is a city, and I hope will be a campus, where our people love to be, where we can live and work and gather as we need to and every day. Those details are what turn a major project into community. So while the Seagulls may be displaced in time, I think that the rest of us are excited to see that next chapter unfold. And I just want to throw out there that maybe Heather, the mascot for this new hospital, could be the California Seagull.
8: Love it.
26: Thank you to Intermountain, our city teams, and all the surrounding community for the input that you've given and you continue to give as we build this major project downtown in Salt Lake City.
9: Thank you, Mayor Mendenhall and Heather. It's an honor to be here today. This is a very exciting day. It's a nostalgic day as well, and one that carries some emotion for me. I'm an emergency physician, and I'm the chief medical officer at LDS Hospital. And I'm honored to serve and to represent the over 700 physicians and advanced practice providers and more than 1,000 other caregivers who, with pride, take care of Salt Lake City's population every day. As Heather mentioned, we have a very rich history, not just in Salt Lake City, but throughout the Intermountain West and throughout the nation. LDS Hospital has been recognized for developing cutting-edge treatments, for advancing protocols, for training generations of physicians. And so it's the building in the Avenues, the building on the hill, is it's a meaningful place for us, for generations of doctors. Thousands of doctors who've practiced up there. That is a place where they've given their heart and soul to caring for the populations that fill this valley in the Intermountain West. I think equally as meaningful as it is to the physicians and other caregivers there. LDS Hospital means a lot to the people of Utah and to the people of Salt Lake. People have marked important moments of their lives at that hospital. Many, many thousands of babies have been born there for generations. People have received difficult diagnoses and had remarkable recoveries there. We've had tender goodbyes there. And so when people walk into that building, they feel something special, and it's nostalgic, and it's been a pillar in this community. The building and the hospital means so much to the medical staff of LDS Hospital that they were not only invited, they insisted that they help design the next generation of the hospital. So we have had input of hundreds of physicians from many different specialties, hundreds of nursing leaders, pharmacists, laboratory specialists, imaging specialists, to help us design the best possible hospital that we can to serve the generations of Utahns to come and that will seek care at LDS Hospital. It's been an invigorating process to see the passion, the expertise, and the thoughtfulness that people have brought to the design of the new building. And you will feel it as you step through those doors and walk onto that campus to seek care. Most of all, I want to build on the legacy of the past and to commit to the people of Utah and the people of Salt Lake City our promise. We strive for excellence. We take great pride in mastering our craft, in studying new research, in generating research. Partnered with that scientific expertise, we take great pride in the compassion and care that we show for the families and the individuals that come through our doors. We care about this community. We love it. And we are committed to continuing to take care of you and to serve you. And we do not take for granted the privilege that we have of caring for you at the bedside. So I look forward to this new hospital continuing to grow with healthcare advances over the generations to come. I look forward to the hospital being even more accessible to the population of the Wasatch Front as that population has grown and evolved. The legacy of LDS Hospital is not in the building. It's in the generations of caregivers who have given their lives and their careers to take care of the sick and the injured. And these people are coming with us, and they're going to carry that culture and that spirit of LDS Hospital to this new location, and we could not be more excited about it.
5: I think this is great news for Salt Lake City, for Salt Lake County. LDS Hospital, Intermountain Health, is building that big new facility over where Sears used to be on 8th and Main, or in State area. A great idea, good press conference, and I'm looking forward to that structure being put together.
4: Fun fact, I did nursing clinicals there when I was a nursing student more than 40 years ago at the old one.
5: At the old LDS Hospital. Yep. I wonder what they're going to do with that. Well, we'll talk about that.
4: There'll be more on Jeff Kaplan's Afternoon News. We'll be right back.
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5: Well, you know that old saying, Holly, that the world is your the world is your oyster. Well, today, the world is also coconut.
4: It's World Coconut Day. I want to start with a few fun facts, including something medical-based, which was something I thought was super interesting. So, during World War II, clean coconut water was occasionally used as a short-term emergency substitute for human plasma because it's sterile and it matches human plasma osmolarity.
5: Well, there you go.
4: Is that crazy?
5: Yeah. I hadn't really, you know, you're the person that tells me what day it is. So World Coconut Day. I actually stopped at the store and bought a coconut cream pie, but it's frozen solid.
4: No, it was still good.
5: Okay, good.
4: It was still good. So here's our question for our listeners, and we put this out on Facebook earlier. So coconut, is it a tropical treat, shredded packing material, or garden mulch? So tell us. And if you've got a take on what is your favorite way to use coconut. So earlier this year, when we were getting ready to do our garden, we actually purchased mulch from Costco that was shredded coconut fiber. And it's part of like putting it in the bottom of the garden beds. And it was super compact. And then when you open it, it like explodes and gets really big.
5: You know how I like my coconut? I put the lime in it. Actually, I've never tried this before, but we do want to know what you do, what you like to do with your coconut. I love this song, by the way.
4: I love coconut, and I'm not sure there's a way I don't like it, although I don't always love how it sticks in your teeth. But I have a daughter who hates the taste of coconut. She can't stand it. And even if there's a tiny bit, I swear, of coconut milk, but has no texture, she's like, I can't eat this.
5: No, I'm like you. There's no way to eat coconut that's not good for me. I like it all. It's always
4: good. I like it fresh.
5: Candy bar that used to, I don't know if it was
4: Mounds.
5: Mound, yeah.
4: An Almond Joy.
5: Right.
4: Basically, yeah. Okay, coconut and chocolate, and the Almond Joy has an almond on top of it.
5: Yeah, those are fun.
4: Yeah. So I have some other fun facts about coconuts. So the coconut is known sometimes as the tree of life, because every single part of it can be used, from the leaves to and the trunk to the shell and the roots. Everything has a practical use. So there's also coconut armor. Ancient warriors from the Micronesian island of Kiribati constructed unique battle armor woven from heavy coconut fibers. So that sounds uncomfortable, actually. Wearing coconut fiber armor.
5: Broken a nut open and have
4: you
5: carved it out.
4: You've never done that?
5: Never done that.
4: Oh my gosh. It's really fun. So I'm taking it. You've never gone to Hawaii and done like a luau thing, or
5: yeah, I have. I just
4: okay. Broke well, the they demonstrate there. We do purchase coconuts here sometimes and crack them open, drain the water out, coconut milk, and then just get the raw stuff. It's fun. I like it. I think it's good. I like to make mochi, which is an island treat it's kind of gelatinous, but it uses coconut milk and just really popular. We like it at our house too.
5: Yeah. My favorite pie is banana cream, but my second favorite pie is coconut cream. And I just had to buy one today. It was just beautiful. Then I did the dumbest thing because it was frozen. I thought, well, I'll just nuke it. It did a bad number on the cream. It was a terrible idea.
4: You can't nuke that.
5: The coconut was good though.
4: So we do have some answers and a question. And one of the texter's questions is, where do I get a good coconut? My last four have all been bad. That is a good question. I don't have an answer for that except to say maybe something like a Trader Joe's or something. I'm not sure.
5: They probably have them.
4: So Scott on Facebook says garden for sure. It's a great ingredient for making your own soil. Amber says she likes it as a tropical treat. So does Tess. So does Raylene. And Amanda says it's the best treat on earth. So people right now are pretty much in favor of having coconut as a treat.
5: Yeah, no, I am too. In fact, I'm going to have another piece. That coconut cream pie will be just perfect when the show's over. I'm going to have a big piece.
4: So I think it's really fun to have these different days. And I think the some of the trivia, like I had no idea that coconut water had been used as a plasma replacement. But I'll also say this, it's a drupe. It's a type of fruit, like it's the way they define it. And you'll be familiar with other fruits, but because they don't seem like they have a lot in common with coconuts, but it is fruit that has like a skin on the outside, flesh on the inside, and then a hard pit in the middle. And so if you think of like a peach or a mango, those are considered drupes, but so is a coconut.
5: Oh, I was wondering if that's a nut or a fruit.
4: It's considered like a stone fruit.
5: Yeah.
4: So you also have nuts, walnuts, almonds, pecans. They're all in the same general category. And then besides the coconuts, which are different, you've got olives, mangoes, and coffee beans that fall into that same category. So there's fun facts about coconut that you can use the coconut fiber in many different ways, including making rope, apparently making armor. But you can also use the coconut meat. You can get the coconut syrup, right? Basically, you can get the really sweet stuff, which I think is really great. They can grow up to 82 feet high, which I think is really fun. Unless you got to harvest them.
5: Then it's not very fun
4: They actually, in different forms, they can be antiviral, antifungal, antiparasitic, and antibacterial. So they can really be healthy for you. I'll say this too. In 2013, police in the Maldives, they took possession of a coconut they arrested a coconut because they thought it had been cursed with black magic.
5: I don't understand the garden mulch you can put coconut.
4: So it's not the coconut meat, it's the husk part. So, but it's like shredded and it's really good at absorbing water and then helping you have like soil that has really good soil health, right, so that it's not so thick.
5: Interesting.
4: Yeah. Coconut grenades were a weapon used in World War II. The Japanese filled the coconut with items, including a grenade, and then they threw it at the enemy, right?
5: I always think of the horsemen in the Monty Python and Search the Holy Grail.
4: Oh, I know.
5: They were clapping their coconuts together.
4: Look,
5: to make
4: it sound
5: like
4: we have a couple of others. A texter says they use coconut for their bearded dragon's habitat for a bioactive terraria. That's really awesome. Somebody else says mango sticky rice. My favorite. One of my favorites. I love mango sticky rice.
5: Oh, yeah, yeah.
4: It's
5: me too.
4: So good with coconut milk, right? Or basically coconut syrup poured over that. Top of it. Another texter says they really like coconut oil for some uses. So there's also, gosh, we're almost out of time, but one of the other fun things I think is we see a lot of coconut oil being used now in the beauty industry, where people are including it in their beauty treatments. Also coconut water as a something natural to be used. And people are investigating whether you can use coconut husks as a low-cost building material. They're investigating that in the Philippines.
5: Wow, interesting. Well, we don't grow them here in Utah, but we can consume them.
4: Yeah, that's a lot of fun. I like dried coconut, and I like big chunks of the dried coconut in trail mix. And Monday was trail mix day, right? Yeah. So there you go.
5: Well, mix them up. Well, we're going to take a pivot here. In the next hour of Inside Sources, there are some new developments on the Lori Vallow Daybell case.
4: Yep. I'd rather talk about coconut.
5: Yeah, me too. You may have thought that case was over, but no, we are now at the appeal stage and moving forward to the Idaho Supreme Court. I'm going to break down what the issues are on that appeal when we come back after this. Stay with us.

0: and has been described as being very agitated. That person was then confronted by somebody on the train. The two of them got into an altercation, and the suspect stabbed that victim twice.
1: Jefferson says people on the train helped to subdue the suspect until it pulled into the 600 South station, and then police arrived. They arrested the suspect, whom they believe was having a mental health crisis. Jefferson says the victim's injuries are serious but not life-threatening. All train lines are now back to running on time. Our top national story this hour from ABC News. A new warning from the UN about climate change. ABC's Sherry Preston has details.
2: As rescue helicopters bring aid to those in the aftermath of catastrophic flooding in Nepal caused by a melting glacier, the UN has acknowledged that the Earth has lost its chance to prevent some of the worst global warming harms. At the 2015 Paris Climate Accords, world leaders pledged to keep the planet's temperature rise to 1.5 degrees Celsius above pre-industrial levels. But 11 years later, the UN says we won't reach that, and that now we have to live with things like more hunger, water shortages, and extreme weather, all effects of our warmer world. Sherry Preston, ABC News.
1: 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The Dow is up 213 points. The S&P is up 35 points. And coming up, partly sunny with a bit of breeze. KSL weather is next. KSL News Time, 11:01.
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10: In the West Valley,

0: Taylorsville area on Redwood Road. We have a crash affecting traffic both north and southbound directions at 3500 South. Some lanes are blocked. You may want to avoid the area and try to find an alternate route so you don't get stuck in this. And we also have the cleanup from an earlier crash this morning. It's on the transition ramp from eastbound I-80 to go southbound on I-215's West Belt. No matter the weather, your feet can feel fantastic. Find the Good Feet location nearest you at goodfeet.com. Ricky Meese in the KSL Traffic Center.
1: A high of 84 today with partly cloudy skies. We'll see some breeze that continues into the weekend. We're expecting another round of storms to begin on Sunday. Right now it is 79 and partly cloudy. I'm Claire Scott from the KSL Common Spirit Health Studios. 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
2: Inside Sources, your inside track to the people and the stories shaping life in Utah. Holly brings the policy. Greg brings the law. Together, they bring it home. Here are Holly Richardson and Greg Skordas.
3: Remember Lori Vallow-Daybell? How can you not remember? Her murder case was all in the news in 2024. She was convicted of killing her two children, J.J. Vallow and Tylee Ryan. She was also found guilty of conspiring to murder her husband's first wife.
4: Yeah, and that was in Idaho. She had another trial in Arizona where she was similarly convicted. And I actually, on behalf of KSL News, went up to Idaho, to Boise, for her trial. I think it was in 2024. I covered the first couple days and the last day of that trial. Watched that. It was difficult for me. You know, when you're an attorney and you're watching other attorneys, you go, well, I would do this different. And then they were great. I'm not trying to disparage them at all, but I was just like, no, I wouldn't do that. Well, anyway, the reason we're talking about it is that the Idaho Supreme Court has now set a date for the arguments on her appeal. Those are set for November 2nd, and there have been a lot of questions regarding this appeal. So I thought it was time for a special chat.
2: You've got questions? He's got case law. It's time to Ask the Attorney with Greg Skordas.
4: All right,
3: Greg, it's time for our Ask the Attorney segment. So my first question is, what? I thought she was already convicted, and why is she appealing? She doesn't want to be convicted?
4: Well, of course, everybody has a right to appeal. And anytime you're convicted of a crime, especially like this one, where there's the potential for the life imprisonment and probably without parole, there's going to be an appeal. And there's no question that she was going to file an appeal. And she did. She's done some bizarre things. If you recall, in this case, there was a time when she was not competent to go forward. She was declared to be incompetent to stand trial. And so she was in a institutionalized for a while, and not in a jail, but in a right, more of a hospital setting. They finally said, okay, her competency's been restored, and they got back to trial. It caused a huge delay. But yeah, I mean, when you're facing the rest of your life in prison, there's going to be appeal. And this is just the initial appeal, the automatic appeal that you would expect in any case, and she's absolutely entitled to it.
3: So I thought you told me that there can be cases where if it's that they can't appeal, or there's no more appeals.
4: So, but that's both true. So sometimes when a person pleads guilty, you do a plea bargain. There will be an agreement that, hey, you're done, you're not appealing. But anytime you're convicted of a crime in America, you have the right to appeal. Now, do you have a right to an appeal? There's limits on how many that can. This is her first one. It's not like she's been through the system and, hey, we've been to federal court and state court and the Supreme Court, whatever. This is her automatic appeal. You would expect it in a case like this. She's absolutely entitled to it. And so, you know, this was absolutely expected in this particular case. She'll do the same thing in Arizona. I guarantee it.
3: Hi. I mean, what could happen for her? If she were successful in appeal, they would retry the case?
4: Yes. That's her goal.
3: I don't...
4: See, she's raised three issues on appeal, and if she prevails on any of those, the result would be that her conviction is set aside, she is no longer guilty, and she would be entitled to a new trial with the correct standard of evidence, whatever she claims was the error here. So, I mean, and she's convicted in Arizona, too, so it's not like she's going to be out on the streets of Boise if she prevails, because they'll just say, fine, we got a life imprisonment down here in Arizona, too. But she's appealing that one as well.
3: I think I'm looking at a KSL.com article, and it's from Nate Easton. And I one of the things that she is challenging, like you just laid out why there were some delays, well, she's saying that her right to a speedy trial was violated. Was that not because of her behavior?
4: So she's claiming that she was denied a right to a speedy trial. The state has said, well, we couldn't try you because you were incompetent. You couldn't stand trial. You were hospitalized. We can't try you while you're unable to sit for trial. So most of the delay was her incompetency. If you recall, the judge honored her right to a speedy trial and separated her case from Chad Daybell because his case was not ready to go to trial. And she was saying, no, I want my speedy trial. So the judge says, fine, we're going to have two different trials. Nobody wanted that.
3: Yeah.
4: But they did that to honor her request for a speedy trial. And in fact, the state wasn't ready to go forward with a death penalty. And the judge said, too bad. We're taking the death penalty off the table. We're going to try this case and it's going to be a life in prison case. No death penalty applied to her.
3: So one of the things that she's saying is that the courts removed her attorney, and so she was left without an attorney. Can you explain that briefly?
4: Yeah, what she's arguing is that she had a court-appointed attorney, and she said, I was entitled to the attorney of my choice. Mm. Now, when you get a court-appointed attorney, you're not entitled to the attorney of your choice. It's not like you can say, well, I want this particular attorney,
3: and I want you to...
4: So the claim she had was that she did have a good relationship with this particular attorney, and she wanted to keep him on the case. But he was also Chad's attorney, and so there was an inherent conflict because both Lori and Chad, in some respects, blamed the other for the crime.
3: Okay.
4: Well, if you're an attorney, you can't
3: do that.
4: Blame your other client.
3: Right.
4: You've got to pick your poison. And so they kept him on Chad's case and gave her a separate counsel so she could go after Chad as much as she wanted. And in fact, she did. So I don't think that's a very good argument either. And when you're a court-appointed, and I do court-appointed work in the federal court, and people will say, well, you know, how did we get this guy, you know, this gorgeous guy, he's a brand-new lawyer. And the judge will say, you know, we have a pool, we have lawyers, they're all skilled, and you take who you get.
3: You get what you get, and you don't throw a fit?
4: Right. Yeah. There you go.
3: So what is the other thing that they're arguing?
4: So another thing that she's arguing is that she had this crime in Arizona, and there were some facts about that crime in Arizona that was admitted in the Idaho case. And she's saying, look,
3: you shouldn't do that. They're
4: not related. And there's a rule in American jurisprudence about, you know, if you have sort of the modus operandi, it's part of your plan, part of what you do. So it's, you know, habit, plan, whatever you want to call it. So they did allow some information about the Arizona case to talk about her planning and her response and that she's not that this isn't just some random thing that happened out of the blue.
3: Right.
4: So she's claiming that should have. So really three issues on her appeal. A, I didn't get the attorney of my choice. State saying, so what? You don't get that. Two, evidence from the Arizona case was improperly admitted. That might be an issue where they'll decide what that evidence is, whether it was unduly prejudicial or whether it was relevant in terms of her state of mind, her thoughts, modus operandi, whatever you want to call it, and her right to a speedy trial. And of course, she's got a problem with that one as well, in that she was the cause of the delay for the speedy trial. I think, who knows? I think she's got another claim here that she didn't raise. But when I was watching the trial, I felt that there were some things that could have been done from her attorney's perspective that weren't done. So, I mean, I don't know. He obviously knew what he was doing, but I thought there were some things that may should have been done differently. So, but she hasn't gone after her attorney. She hasn't claimed that she'd got bad counsel. So that's not on the table. I'm just looking at her appeal and the three things that I mentioned: attorney of my choice, Arizona evidence admitted, and I was denied my right to a speedy trial.
3: So it looks to me like each side has 30 minutes to present its case, which sounds much speedier than what we've just seen in Utah.
4: Yeah, it's not like you get 2 hours to sign. So when you go to the Court of Appeals, you stand at a podium. There's a light. When the red light comes, the yellow light tells
3: talking.
4: You got 2 minutes. The red light means shut up. I mean, you can be in the middle of a question. Unless the judges say, go ahead and finish, Mr. Skordas. You say, I'm out of time, Your Honor.
3: I'm done.
4: Yep. And they might say, okay, have
3: all
4: a seat. Yep.
3: All right. Next on Inside Sources, Congress is taking up the issue of birthright citizenship and birth tourism, which I've said before, I don't think it's really a thing. Let's talk more about what Congress is doing right now when we come back.
5: Murphy's Law says that if your air conditioner is going to break down this summer, it's going to be when you least expect it and at the worst possible time. And for a lot of homeowners, the fear isn't just the breakdown. 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
4: Well, looks like Congress might actually pick up where the Supreme Court left off with birthright citizenship. The High Court gave kind of a mixed bag on the issue in the spring, but upheld the fact that the president could not redefine a constitutional amendment with an executive order.
3: But with the House back in session right now, they're looking into ways that they could restrict birthright citizenship. There's a hearing on Capitol Hill. The House Right Oversight Committee is looking at not only the birth tourism, but they're looking specifically at marketing birth tourism.
2: Power, policy, and the politics that shape the nation. It's Inside Washington on Inside Sources.
4: So the reason we got here is because of the presidential edict, whatever we call it.
3: Executive order. Yeah.
4: Where he said birthright citizenship is silly. It doesn't exist. We should get rid of it. Of course, it's right there in our Constitution. And the Supreme Court said, no, you can't do that. But they gave some openings and said, well, maybe there should be some exceptions for certain circumstances. And there are currently some in place. I mean, if you're here as an energy and enemy combatant, you're here.
3: Sure. Sure.
4: Or
3: there's a few things. Yeah. Right. You're a diplomat even. Yeah. But look, I think there's a couple of things when you talk about birth tourism. First of all, I think it probably does exist, but I think it's rare. I think the way that it has been described as, quote, women sprinting across the border and delivering a baby an hour later, that absolutely does not happen.
4: Right.
3: If you've ever seen a woman in labor, she is not sprinting an hour before she has a baby.
4: Probably not.
3: But also what they're looking at right now is, are there companies that are marketing to people who live in other countries, come have your baby here.
4: Right.
3: So I'm looking at an article that says there's a company in Miami that they actually market something that says have my baby in Miami, and they're marketing to people.
4: Yeah, yeah. And it is interesting because we're talking about these. You can pay money, I guess. You can be involved in something. Yeah, and it was, you come in and you can say, okay, we'll hook you up. Come within your last 2 or 3 weeks. I don't know. Like you say, it'd be hard to imagine.
3: It's not
4: going to
3: be that. They're going to have to come sooner than that. There's all kinds of other issues. If they're going to come into this country to have a baby and they're taking a plane, and they're taking an airplane, they cannot get on the airplane without a specific doctor's note after about 34 weeks. So they have to be they can't be within 6 weeks of delivery.
4: Yeah, so it is, I think, important. And so that would be an absolute fraud. You're doing it for absolute fraudulent purposes. And I could understand that the Birthright Citizenship Act isn't just a blanket, hey, you're here, it's King's X, your baby's a citizen. I mean, if it's based on fraud or misrepresentation or something like that, I can see the Supreme Court or others carving out an exception.
3: So I think it's important to note that you can travel right now as a pregnant woman. You can come to the United States while you're pregnant. That is not illegal. What they're looking at is, are you specifically and only coming here to have the baby so the baby can have American citizenship, and then you go back specifically to China and Russia. Again, I don't think it's a huge thing that is happening, but the Department of Commerce is looking into that. They're having a hearing, and they want to look specifically at the marketing.
4: Yeah, and the House Oversight Committee is actually examining it. They said that birth tourism is a lucrative business from these companies that can actually make money doing this.
3: I think the claims might be overblown, but I think it would be interesting to see this. I will say this. There has been a market for surrogacy, and that kind of sprang up from... This is sad, but it kind of sprang up from international adoption becoming so difficult. So one of the places where women became surrogates for United States parents was Ukraine. And then they would come over here, have the baby. The parents would take the baby, right? They're the legal parents. And then they would go back. So when I was in on the border of Ukraine and Poland right after the war began 4 years ago now, I met American families who were trying to get their babies out, right? So they had hired a surrogate. They'd had a newborn baby. They couldn't get to the United States to deliver the baby. So these parents were over there trying to get their legal babies who had been born in Ukraine back to the United States. So that's a different kind of birthright citizenship. It's not really birthright citizenship, but those babies are going to be legal citizens of the United States because they have legal parents, legal citizen parents.
4: Yeah, and you know what surprised me about this is when the Supreme Court decision came out, there was just so much backlash and all these people going, that's outrageous. You can be born here in the United States and it automatically makes you a citizen.
3: Well, yes.
4: It's been not the law. It's been in the Constitution for 150 years.
3: More than. And it was enacted
4: in response to the end of slavery.
3: Yeah.
4: And Congress saying, well, we don't want to just suddenly deport everybody that was born here to slaves. And suddenly they're not U.S. citizens. So, no, we're going to make them citizens because they were born here.
3: So
4: and it made perfect sense at the time.
3: So it's one of the ways that they're getting back at it is to say, okay, fine. The Supreme Court ruled one way. We're going to see if we can do some things a different way. And we're going to try some different things. So they're looking to see, is there actual marketing going on? And so my guess is they might have maybe a legal action against companies who might be marketing to bring women into the United States to have their babies here. Also, again, I don't know that it's going to be as big a problem as they're claiming that it is, but I just saw in Texas too that they're Texas, which is a red state, and they're investigating a hospital there to say, are you actually promoting birth tourism here?
4: Yeah, you're a border city and you have a hospital there. Yeah, that would make sense. You know, the Supreme Court opened this door, and I don't blame them because it was a closer decision than anybody expected. We thought it would be 9-0, maybe 8-1,
3: right.
4: Maybe 7-2. It ended up being like
3: 5-4.
4: Five, three, and one. It was, whoa, we're like, you know, one justice could have made a huge difference in that. But they also said, well, we might consider this, we might consider that. And so Congress is now considering this and considering that. And they're going to pass some carve outs, some laws to that. And whether those will be consistent with the Constitution remains to be seen. But a presidential executive order doesn't carry the weight, I think, what the Supreme Court was going to say with respect to something like this as much as Congress passing a law.
3: So the president issued a new executive order, and it's one of the reasons they're looking at this. But this was less than a month ago. This was in August after the Supreme Court ruling. And he issued an order specifically, again, on birthright citizenship. And there he's targeting specifically birth, so I'm putting it in air quotes, birth tourism and the marketing thereof. So he's saying the immigration laws of the United States establish discrete categories of temporary non-immigrant visas to allow foreign visitors in. You already said that. But you can't do it this way. And so therefore, we have to make sure that non-immigrant visa classifications are only used for their lawful and intended purposes. And actually, I think people agree with that.
4: Yeah, he carved out a couple of other exceptions, too, in response to what the Supreme Court hinted they might be willing to consider. And they were related to some of the current exceptions, but trying to expand on those a little bit.
3: But you know, you're
4: right, Congress needs to weigh in.
3: Even people who didn't, even the justices that didn't support the majority, there was at least one of them, and now I can't remember which one it was, that said he's more concerned about the birth tourism, but people who are born to people who live here, they're domiciled here, and he doesn't seem to have heartburn with that. And that goes to the heart of, well, did they come across the border illegally or not? I don't think he has any heartburn over that at all.
4: Yeah, well, and I don't see that changing anytime soon, although the Supreme Court surprised us a little bit by making it a closer call than we may have expected. Well, next up on Inside Sources, corruption in politics.
3: They go together,
4: goes together like a horse and carriage. Anyway, they seem to go together regardless of which party is in power and regardless of what country you're in. But new polling finds a record high percent of Americans who say corruption in the U.S. government is more widespread than before. We'll break down the numbers after news, traffic, and weather.
16: It's 11:30 at KSL News Radio. I'm Cameron Elliott. KSL's top local story this hour. We're learning more about the Intermountain Health's plan for a new LDS hospital near downtown Salt Lake City at the old Sears site. It's an 8-acre property that they say will anchor the major downtown development project and bring the city its first downtown hospital. They hope its central location will make it more accessible for patients. In other local news, Salt Lake City Council has voted to ban e-bike models with throttles from Butterfield and Yellow Fork Canyons. KSL News Radio's Brianna Willis reports.
17: Council members say this is an effort to make trails safer and to protect natural dirt trails. Class 2 and 3 e-bikes, which can go much faster, will no longer be allowed on multi-use and natural dirt trails in unincorporated areas. Councilmember Suzanne Harrison says this effectively narrows the space down to Yellow Fork and Butterfield Canyons. In addition to the ban, any Class 1 e-bike caught going over 20 miles per hour could also be ticketed up to $150.
16: The ordinance passed unanimously. Our top national story this hour from ABC News. Oil prices are rising as the U.S. and Iran exchange a new round of attacks. The strikes are adding to growing concerns about the global economy as borrowing costs continue to soar. ABC's Elizabeth Schulze says the price of government bonds are falling, which mean interest rates are going up.
18: The kind of the direct impact of bonds are on consumer loan prices. So if you're looking at mortgage rates right now, highest since June 2025, closing in on 7% for the average rate on a 30-year. That's a big number and a big change. Earlier this year, right before the Iran war, we had seen rates dip just below 6%. And I did some math on this, just sort of break down kind of what this looks like for a home buyer right now. $400,000 home, close to the average price. You're paying about $200 more in your monthly payment now than you were before the war.
16: Taking a look at your money at this moment, the market is actually hitting a bit of a rebound. The Dow is up 189 points. That's 0.36%. The S&P 500 is up 31 points. That's 0.4%. And the NASDAQ is up 92 points. That is 0.35%. Coming up, we're looking at a pretty temperate week. KSL weather is next. KSL News Time, 11:32.
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16: 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Here's McKenna Rodriguez.
1: Still the crash on 3500 South at Redwood Road, causing some slowdowns in all directions of that intersection. So do be careful as you move through the area. Also, some scattered delays both directions of SR 201 between 8400 West and 7200 West. But I-15 looking clear along the Wasatch Front. 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McKenna Rodriguez in the KSL Traffic Center.
16: Today, the high is going to reach 84, but the very hottest it's going to get this week is Friday at 87. It's going to take a dive after that with a high of 77 by next Tuesday and an expectation of rain through the beginning of the week. Right now, though, it's 81 degrees and partly cloudy in downtown Salt Lake City. I'm Cameron Elliott from the KSL Common Spirit Health Studios. 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We're Utah's news, traffic, and weather station.
2: Inside Sources, a former lawmaker, a veteran attorney, and zero talking points. Greg and Holly find out what's really going on and what it means for you. Here are Greg Skordas and Holly Richardson.
3: Look, we know trust has fallen across all institutions, but this story, when I saw it this morning, like my eyeballs maybe popped out of my head a little bit, because Gallup polling just put out a new report with this title, record high, 89% in the United States say government corruption is widespread, nearly 90% across all political ideologies.
4: Gallup started these polls in 2006. At least they had one 20 years ago. So 20 years ago, they asked the same question.
3: And they keep asking.
4: Right. Less than 60% of Americans felt that there was widespread corruption. Today, that number has gone up 30%.
3: And in the last 2 years, it's gone up 16%. Yeah. Last year, it's up 10% from just last year. So,
4: and it's bipartisan.
3: It is bipartisan. So when you can get bipartisan agreement on anything, look, you've got 91% of Democrats say it's widespread, but you have 83% of Republicans that they polled say this is widespread.
4: And 90% of independents.
3: Yeah.
4: So overall, those are huge numbers
3: huge.
4: To say something like that. And that's not what the world is experiencing right now. It's not like everybody's just upset with their government. It seems like we're in worse shape here.
3: We are in worse shape. And I would say largely people are skeptical of their governments. But what's interesting to me is we are now the worst of all OECD countries, which are the high income, economically advantaged countries. We're the worst.
4: Yeah, that's crazy. I mean, there is a lot going on in our country right now. And whether it's right or wrong, we're talking about the perception. Do you feel that there's government corruption? Not is there government corruption, but just what do you feel?
3: Right.
4: And so people are saying,
3: that perspective matters.
4: Sure, absolutely it does, because they're not just pulling it out of the air. They're
3: right.
4: Looking at what's going on.
3: Right.
4: There's always corruption, I think, in government. They're always, in my opinion, I would have been on the 60% 20 years ago. I just think that it's widespread. It exists, and it happens on the local level, happens on the state level, happens on the national level. For me, it's the problem with democracy, and I love democracy, and I hope we do that. But when you have elected officials, they're always subject to the whims of other people that are influencing them. And I think it
3: yeah,
4: fosters
3: sure.
4: corruption.
3: Well, so does being a dictator. So
4: well, I know. It's just that you only have one corrupt person instead of
3: I don't know that that's true. You've got people sucking up to the dictator.
4: Right, yeah.
3: Look, so I wanted to talk more about the other countries in comparison. So the U.S. has increasingly diverged from other advanced economies. Based on the Gallup polling, there's 38 member countries, and OECD stands for the Organization for Economic Cooperation and Development. And they haven't finished collecting for 2026. We're not even done with the year. But the closest comparison is 2025, when a median of 59% said corruption is widespread in their government. So in the early years of the trend, you can think of countries like Greece, Hungary, and the Czech Republic. They had scores of over 90%. But over time, those have fallen. Even those highest levels, they're now at 79%. So we're number one.
4: Yeah, we're going in the wrong direction. Yeah. Other countries are actually like among most of these countries, it's fallen from 69% in 2009 to 60%.
3: It's gone down.
4: In 2022, it's gone down. We've gone up. In
3: we've
4: fact,
3: gone
4: we
3: up,
4: went
3: and
4: up
3: we've
4: a
3: gone up sharply
4: just in the last year.
3: Yeah, we went up sharply. And they also ask, Gallup also asks the question in two contexts, government and business, because the two are related. If people think corruption's widespread in their national government, they often usually think it's the same about business in their country. But the U.S. is bucking the trend, because while Americans do think business corruption is more widespread, and it has increased, but we're at 71%. That's 18 points lower than Americans think that corruption's widespread in the government.
4: I remember before the war, the Russia war with Ukraine, that Ukraine had a reputation as being a corrupt government.
3: Yeah.
4: I don't know what that was based on or anything like that, but I think that there was a perception that it was, and I'm just wondering if there is a poll or organization or something that actually does some sort of more, fact-based studies on corruption that would rank countries in terms of what really is going on instead of just what the people in the country feel is
3: happening. Sometimes it's hard to get to those numbers, because how do you ferret out whether people are actually corrupt? And I say that because there certainly are instances where people are like, I'm not corrupt. And then you find out later, right, that they have all these sweetheart deals and they were, giving friends and family government benefits, et cetera. I'm thinking of countries like Poland. When Lech Walesa took over, he was a great community organizer. He wasn't a very good president.
4: Yeah.
3: In Poland, right? He didn't know how to move from a communist country to a democracy. And so it just was like, the king is dead, long live the king. And he basically gave his friends and cronies benefits. And things have changed now. Poland has shifted. They're a lot more democratic now. But I these numbers are so high. And then I guess my question is, well, now what? What do politicians do, right? We know that there's not a lot of trust in political institutions. We know there's not a lot of trust in media.
4: Right.
3: We know there's not a lot of trust in universities. We know there's not a lot of trust even in the institution of marriage, which is a totally different thing.
4: And the courts, which you've never
3: the
4: expected
3: courts.
4: Before.
3: Yeah.
4: Right.
3: Right. So I guess my question for you maybe is to just opine on, what do you think happens next when 9 out of 10 of your citizens think you're corrupt if you're in office?
4: Well, I think that the people need to go to the ballot and make that an issue. I mean, immigration is a huge issue. The economy is a huge issue. What about corruption? What about somebody who's saying, look, unless we have some changes in Congress, or unless we have some standards in place for our elected officials, maybe even just in terms of campaigning, maybe it could start there. But there are ways that you could do some things to rein it in.
3: Let me give you something. This is off of X right now, so formerly Twitter, right? So this is a representative this morning. This is about Epstein, speaking of corruption. So Representative Dean says to Todd Blanche, you are under oath. When will you comply with the law and release all the Epstein files? Todd Blanche says, we complied with the law. Dean said, there are 3 million more documents. And you know what you told me? They include someone else named Epstein. No one believes you. And then the committee told her, your time's up. And she said, excuse me, how am I being cut off after only 2 minutes? Right? There's a lot of evidence. Thomas Massie has gone on the floor. He started naming names. But that is one evidence to me where I look at that and say, when you want to talk about widespread government corruption, the Epstein files, right there. Just go right there.
4: Right. And it went all the way to the Department of Justice. And you think, well, if anybody's going to be transparent about what's going on, right or wrong, with our leaders, you'd expect the Department of Justice, but they were the worst in terms of covering it up,
3: right,
4: and hiding it and refusing to release it.
3: Oh, there's just
4: we
3: so
4: still don't
3: much,
4: know
3: right?
4: We still don't know a lot about that.
3: Well, we know enough, and nothing's happening. But I just, that poll, right, the 90%, just a hair under 90%, right. Just really,
4: and
3: that's wild to me. And sharply, climbing sharply. Right. Like, you can't get a whole lot worse than 90%.
4: Right.
3: Or 89%, I guess. Okay. So, in our final segment on Inside Sources, I want to follow up on a major story from yesterday dealing with the Temple Square open house for the Salt Lake City Temple. A record number of tickets have already been claimed. More on that next.
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4: We're following up on something we covered yesterday, but in less than 24 hours since they became available, tickets for the Salt Lake Temple's open house surpassed 1 million.
1: A million!
4: I think they just opened them up. Yesterday about 11 a.m.
3: Yeah, so the Church of Jesus Christ of Latter-day Saints announced this massive development this morning. A lot of people, they're gone, by the way. That's all they opened up. A lot of people have taken to social media, say they couldn't get the tickets. Well, the church has said, and they said this yesterday, they're going to continue to release additional tickets in batches and reservations over the next little bit. So it actually doesn't start until April. It's right after general conference in April, and then that first Monday, then it will open up. I got tickets yesterday, Greg, while we were on our show. So we're taking the press conference and they're saying tickets are available and at 11 o'clock. So I was on at 10 till 11 while we were still listening, trying to see if they would open up early. No, they did not open up early. 10:58. Nope. 10:59. Nope. 11 o'clock on the dot. I got six tickets for the very first Sunday that they're open, because they're going to be open this open house 7 days a week. So we're going to go on April 11th. But
4: it's 7 days. Yeah, the Salt Lake Temple celebration is scheduled to run from April 5th of this year through
3: next year.
4: Yes, 2027 through October 1st of 2027. It will include a lot of exhibits and experiences that some people don't get to see except in these kind of tours. So I think it's an interesting thing, and I'm glad that they're opening it up, and I hope that they don't stop at a million.
3: I don't know
4: how you get a million through, but
3: you know, so they're doing it well. They're hoping to have 30,000 volunteers to help get 25,000 people a day through. But one of the things, as we've had conversations about this open house, like they've been anticipating this for a while. So we visited with Sarah Weaver, the editor of the Deseret News, earlier this year, maybe even 6 months ago. And she said that they were anticipating 3 million visitors. Well, that number's gone up by a bit, right? Yeah. Now they're anticipating 5 million.
4: Well, but at some point you can't put that many people through it. I mean,
3: well, remember, they're shutting down a couple of roads. They've got an agreement with Salt Lake City. You're going to have to park and shuttle. But look, if anybody can handle big events, it's the Church of Jesus Christ of Latter-day Saints.
4: If anybody can handle
3: they'll do it orderly
4: and respectfully.
3: They'll have security, and there's fencing. Like drones in the sky. Like we already know, metal detectors. Anyway. It'll be great.
4: Yeah.
3: Okay, so I have a few fun facts for you today. So today is September 2nd. We already talked about World Coconut Day. In 1666, the Great Fire of London began, and by the end, 80% of London had been destroyed. It spread.
4: 1666,
3: So it was also on this day in 1789 that Congress founded the U.S. Treasury. Who did they put at their head?
4: I don't know.
3: Alexander Hamilton. You gotta go watch the musical.
4: Yeah, there you go. Oh, really? Was that part of it?
3: Yeah.
4: Oh, okay.
3: Oh, yeah.
4: No idea.
3: Yep. He became the head of the U.S. Treasury. It was on this day. This is a very sad fun fact. It's not a fun fact. It's a very sad fact. In 1885, Chinese miners were massacred in the Wyoming Territory. 150 white miners went and attacked Chinese miners. No effective legal action was ever taken against any of the mobsters.
4: Yep, and they were angry about the Chinese taking their jobs.
3: I know.
4: They were going to do something
3: about it. And
4: it
3: was anti-Chinese immigration sentiment at the time. Yeah.
4: Awful.
3: Yeah. On this day in 1901, Theodore Roosevelt advised, speak softly and carry a big stick.
4: Whatever that means. But yeah.
3: Well, it means
4: let your
3: punch
4: actions,
3: above your weight.
4: Yeah, right. Which he did. Which he clearly did.
3: Yeah. Iron fist, velvet glove. So also on this day in 1945, Japan surrendered, which brought World War II to a complete end.
4: Today?
3: Mm-hmm. Yep. Wow. September 2nd, 1945. It was also on this day, 1973, which in some ways that seems relatively recent, but J.R.R. Tolkien died on this day. So, of course, he wrote The Hobbit and the Lord of the Rings trilogy, and I could not read, like, I couldn't follow the storyline until I saw the first movie, and then I was like, oh, and then I consumed all of the trilogy and The Hobbit, and I was like, oh, this is really great.
4: Yeah.
3: So he died on this day in 1973. It was in 1974 that President Gerald Ford signed the Employee Retirement Income Security Act, that's ERISA. So that law guarantees pension rights and creates tax rules for employee benefits and contributions.
4: Well, it's time for...
12: All sides have been heard. It's time for Greg's closing argument.
4: So his closing arguments are sort of new, but not necessarily new. And yesterday I got a little upset at some things and said something maybe I shouldn't have. And I got a few people's tail feathers ruffled. One thing that I said that I guess, even as I was saying it, I thought, that's not right. I said, we're in a war that's maybe the worst war of my lifetime. And somebody said, well, what about Vietnam? I mean, certainly when you consider the loss of life, the loss of American life, the loss of, you know, other things, there are certain wars that were worse. I guess I was just thinking about the purpose of the war. But I will agree to our listeners and our texters who said that maybe Vietnam was worse. Maybe there are others in between. I just was just upset at what's going on right now with some of our leaders. And somebody was even concerned about my comment about vaccines and measles and that it was before the current administration that occurred. I don't know that I agree with that. But anyway, I this is a news show, but it's also, at least for this moment at the day, it's a little bit of an opinion show. So I share my opinions, and I absolutely enjoy people chiming in and saying, I don't agree with your opinion. But I'm just giving it anyway. I don't get the chance to do that very often, so it's been interesting. I do have an opinion on something else. This is more of a legal analysis, but we've been following this Lindsey Clancy trial. Yesterday we talked about Tyler Robinson. We've talked about so many legal cases and whatnot, and I know that that's kind of my purpose here. But this Lindsey Clancy trial, of course, she's the woman in Massachusetts who's charged with killing. Well, she actually did kill her three children. Her defense is that it was under an episode of post-traumatic psychosis, a defense that hasn't been raised, at least to my knowledge, in an American court. The jury was given five potential verdicts to find from first-degree murder, second-degree murder, manslaughter, not guilty by reason of a mental illness, and then not guilty altogether. And the jury is hung, which means that they have not come to a decision. Today is day five, I think, at least, in their deliberations. They went to the judge yesterday and said, yo, judge, we cannot make a decision. And the judge said, well, go deliberate some more. They came again today, say, we haven't made a decision. And so there's some discussion about the judge giving them a charge. And there are different names for it in different jurisdictions. I'm looking at the Massachusetts has a name for it, but it's an instruction that the judge can give jurors, not always, because both sides might want to weigh in on it, that basically says this: members of the jury, if you don't make a decision, we're just going to have to try this case again with a jury that can. And eventually some jury is going to make a decision. So go and do your job. If you're considering not guilty, maybe you should listen to the other side's case. If you're considering guilty, maybe you should listen to the other side's case. But just keep in mind that at some point, somebody's got to make a decision. As I said, I think I said it on this show, over 200 jury trials I've done in my career, I can only think of two, maybe three, where the jury couldn't come to a decision. Believe it or not, even though it requires a unanimous verdict, people think, well, you know, how do 12 people ever agree on anything? Well, they do. It's surprising how the number of jurors sit down and agree on something. And so I don't know whether they will in this case. It's looking more and more bleak. I will make a prediction. I made a prediction about Tyler Robinson's case yesterday, and I was pretty much spot on. But anyway, I'll say this. I don't think this jury is going to go through the weekend. Either they will come to a decision or the judge is probably going to declare what's called a mistrial, which means you try it over. People say, well, what about double jeopardy? If it's a mistrial, it didn't happen. So it doesn't count as a prior trial for the purpose of double jeopardy. Anyway, we're going to be watching that case closely. I think we're going to have a decision by the end of the week. Well, that's it for our show today. Utah's noon news is up next. Stay with us here on KSL News Radio. Thanks for joining us.
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15: 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KSL News Time is 12 o'clock noon. Utah's noon news starts now. I'm Maria Chaleos, KSL's top story. A man is now in custody for stabbing another passenger on a tracks train this morning. But authorities say quick police response and the help of other passengers made all the

0: Radio.
1: A Salt Lake City man will spend 4 years on probation after confessing to firing his gun at another man who was fixing a car. KSL News Radio's Brianna Willis reports.
2: Police say Patrick Rosales Shearer Davis fired several times at a man working on a car on an early November morning last year. KSL reports the man told police he had seen Shearer Davis walk up to him, asked him, "Are you good?" and then Davis started firing. Shearer Davis told police he thought he saw the man holding a gun and heard him cock it, leading him to shoot. The man ended up with minor injuries.
1: He was sentenced to 1 to 15 years in prison, but the judge suspended the sentence, ordering him to spend 4 years on probation instead. The man accused of killing Charlie Kirk is officially set to stand trial, and now Kirk's family is asking the judge not to delay what comes next in the case. Jeffrey Neiman, the attorney representing the Kirk family, addressed the court after the judge ruled that the case can proceed to trial.
3: Delay creates a vacuum, and vacuums fill with speculation. That distorts public understanding and erodes confidence in the courts, and that serves nobody.
1: Right now, Robinson is scheduled to return to court in late October for a scheduling hearing. He pled not guilty to all the charges against him. He could face the death penalty if he's convicted. 1 million tickets to the Salt Lake Temple Open House were reserved in less than 24 hours. KSL News Radio's Don Brinkerhoff has details from Temple Square.
4: Senior event organizer Jen Allen says they were anticipating this and were always planning to release only a percentage of the tickets yesterday.
5: Now everybody out there has a minute to get with grandma, to get with mom, and figure out, okay, when are we going to come to see this all together? So it gives everybody a minute to kind of get our bearings, figure out when we want to come, and when that next batch comes out, then you're ready. You can go and grab the tickets and the dates that you actually want.
4: Allen says they will release several batches of tickets over the next several months until the open house begins next April. Officials with the Church of Jesus Christ of Latter-day Saints say they're anticipating at least 5 million people to visit the temple during the open house next year. Reporting from Temple Square, Don Brinkerhoff, KSL News Radio.
1: KSL's top national stories. The U.S. is not letting up on Iran. ABC News Chief White House Correspondent Mary Bruce is in D.C. with the latest.
6: For the second time in 3 days, the U.S. launching fresh strikes, accusing Iran of trying to lay mines in the Strait of Hormuz. The Pentagon also targeting Iran's radar systems. Iran firing missiles and drones at U.S. allies, including Jordan, Kuwait, and Bahrain. Iran also accusing the U.S. of hitting civilian areas, including a wedding. Iranian state media posting video which they say shows the aftermath of the attack.
1: CENTCOM says the attacks are targeting maritime assets and communication sites. Israeli Prime Minister Benjamin Netanyahu made a visit to Gaza today, the country controlling about 60% of the strip. ABC's Tom Sufi Burridge says the U.S. brokered a ceasefire last year that should have stopped the fighting and allowed for less Israeli control over the Gaza Strip.
7: The Trump ceasefire at the time was a major step forward. It freed the remaining hostages, but there has been little to no progress since then in actually moving that peace plan forward and thinking about reconstructing Gaza. The Trump administration came up with a pretty ambitious plan for Gaza, but none of that's been put into effect. Israel says it will only withdraw from Gaza when Hamas disarms. Hamas says it will only disarm when Israel has withdrawn from Gaza.
1: The visit comes after Israeli forces launched strikes in Gaza, claiming to have captured a key Hamas leader. First look traffic. Let's check in with McKenna. Good afternoon, McKenna.
8: Good afternoon, Maria. We're looking at a crash on 3500 South at Redwood Road, causing some heavy delays in all directions of that intersection there. So be careful as you pass through. McKenna Rodriguez in the KSL Traffic Center.
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2: Thank you for joining us for Utah's new news. Recapping our top story, authorities say passengers on a tracks train stepped in to subdue a man who police say stabbed another passenger on the Blue Line train this morning. KSL News Time 1207. A popular outdoor gear and clothing retailer is joining a lawsuit looking to overturn the new reductions to Utah's Bears Ears National Monument. 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
3: The outdoor company Patagonia is joining a federal lawsuit filed by other conservation and tribal groups looking to undo President Trump's executive order that reduced Bears Ears by more than 1 million acres, or just over 90% of its total land. They are not, however, suing to restore Grand Staircase Escalante National Monument, which underwent similar cuts by order of the president. The lawsuit argues the Antiquities Act only allows the president to designate national monuments, not shrink them. One major sticking point for opponents of the reductions is that the land that's no longer part of Bears Ears is now subject to oil and mining operations, and according to the New York Times, at least 9 mining claims have already been made in areas that were once a part of Bears Ears or Grand Staircase. Adam Small, KSL News Radio.
2: Officials at the White House and the Justice Department have not yet commented on the new lawsuit. Visitors have a new way to get between Moab and Arches National Park starting this week. Here's KSL News Radio's Michelle Rowe with the story.
4: Parking can be tricky at Arches National Park due to limited parking spaces, but a free shuttle traveling between downtown Moab and Arches launched this week. This gives visitors with a valid park pass the option to jump on the shuttle. There's 4 locations to catch the shuttle in Moab. One option is the Moab Information Center. Once inside the park, the shuttle connects the visitor center to one of 2 popular spots, the Windows or Delicate Arch. The shuttle runs between now and October 31st and will start up again next March 1st through June 30th of 2027.
2: The shuttles are optional. Visitors can still choose to drive their vehicles into the park. The dust coming from the dry lake beds on the Great Salt Lake is leading to increases in health problems in Utah. That comes from a just-released study by a national team of researchers. Local expert Dr. Kevin Perry, also known as Dr. Dust, says that they will release a similar study in a couple of weeks that also outlines impacts to health.
5: Like respiratory distress or complications with asthma or affecting people with COPD or the elderly or children. It can lead to strokes, heart attacks, and premature death.
2: Dr. Perry believes the problem can be solved relatively easily if water can stop being diverted away from the Great Salt Lake and if the lake level rises enough to cover the dry lake beds. Traffic and weather together. It's brought to you by UCCU. Big on business, including sweep accounts. Love where you bank. What's happening, McKenna?
6: A crash on northbound I-15 in Linden just after 1600 North. The vehicle is pulled on the right shoulder and not currently causing any slowdowns there. And we're seeing some scattered delays both directions of Highway 89 between Harrison Boulevard and the mouth of Weber Canyon. While you're planning your day, plan for comfort too with the Good Feet store. 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McKenna Rodriguez in the KSL Traffic Center.
7: Forecast calls for partly cloudy skies today. Beautiful, but it will be a little bit breezy out of the south with highs in the mid-80s. We'll keep it breezy and dry on Thursday, 86. Wouldn't be surprised if we see fire danger start to elevate. You get into Friday, 87, breezy again, mostly sunny. From the KSL Weather Center, I'm Matt Johnson.
2: Right now it's partly cloudy, very pleasant, 81 degrees in downtown Salt Lake City. Coming up on Utah's new news, we'll talk to the Division of Wildlife Resources about hunting pass increases and what that has to do with the drought. That's coming up, streaming live at KSL.com and on the app for KSL News Radio. We are Utah's news, traffic, and weather station.
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2: 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The 3 things you need to know this hour. First,
3: outdoor gear and clothing company Patagonia is joining on to a lawsuit looking to undo President Trump's cuts to Bears Ears National Monument. I'm KSL News Radio's Adam Small.
2: Second, the Church of Jesus Christ Latter-day Saints says 1 million tickets to the Salt Lake Temple open house were reserved in less than 24 hours. Third, traffic and weather together, McKenna.
6: A crash on 3500 South at Redwood Road caused insignificant delays in all directions of that intersection. McKenna Rodriguez in the KSL Traffic Center.
7: Breezy winds and dry air moving in for the next few days. I'm Matt Johnson.
2: Partly cloudy, 81 degrees at the KSL Common Spirit Health Studios. Time now for KSL's top national stories.
14: From ABC News, I'm Michelle Franzen. The U.S. is ramping up strikes against Iranian targets, driving up oil and gas prices again, and concerns about the broader economy. Here's ABC's Elizabeth Schulz.
15: What we are seeing are those borrowing costs surge. And this is happening not just in the U.S., it's happening all over the world. The way that this shows up is in the price of bonds, which are, you know, you own basically a government bond. Those prices are falling, which means interest rates are going up. And that's really important because what a government bond, what that interest rate is, basically affects everything from a mortgage rate to your credit card rate. For a small business, if you're taking out a loan, it means that cost of borrowing that money is more expensive.
14: After 286 days at sea, the USS Abraham Lincoln docking in Thailand today. Families of sailors last month going public with their concerns on board the ship and strain on crew members due to the extended deployment. 1 week after catastrophic flooding and mudslides in Nepal and Tibet, the death toll topping 1,100. Authorities say 3,900 others are still missing, and they now consider it a recovery operation. ABC's Britt Clinett is in Nepal.
16: I'm outside a hospital in Kathmandu, and there's a quiet, somber mood here as family members, they are giving their DNA samples to identify their loved ones, including relatives of the 75 Americans still unaccounted for.
14: The State Department says 14 Americans have made their way to safety. The nation's largest school district ushering in restrictions for AI. New York City's Mayor Zoran Mamdani says New York City schools will ban artificial intelligence in K-8 schools.
17: As part of this policy, we will fully discontinue or disable the AI components of more than 38 previously allowed programs that do not meet our new safety and oversight standards. We will embrace new technology, but only when it serves our students.
14: On Wall Street today, stocks are trading higher. This afternoon, you're listening to ABC News.
2: Time for the KSL In-Depth. The Division of Wildlife Resources is adding 450 more elk hunting permits in response to the state's drought. Big Game Coordinator Mike Wardle joins me now live. And Mike, explain for us how these two things affect each other.
18: Yeah, you bet. And wildlife management, we're continually looking at the carrying capacity of our landscapes, right? And we want to make sure that we are keeping populations within those carrying capacities. And when we have hard years like drought, the land simply just can't sustain as many mouths as other years where we have good moisture and more feed on the mountain.
2: So then what are your hopes? Do you believe more people will take advantage of these hunting permits?
18: Yeah, we typically don't have too much of a problem getting these permits out. There's actually a lot of demand for hunting antlerless elk here in the state of Utah. We use what we call an alternate list. So these are individuals who, when we held our draw earlier in the year, they would have put in for these permits and not drawn a permit then. And then we can now call some of those individuals and offer them the chance to go hunting.
2: How will this impact the elk herd?
18: So this is only on a handful of units across the state, but on those individual units where we're recommending additional permits, the impact will be that we'll hopefully harvest some more cow elk and just bring that overall population objective down a little bit towards a more manageable number for the conditions on the mountain.
2: Sounds like we have lots of elk right now.
18: We do. You know, it varies depending on the unit. Some units are at their population objective, others are over, others are under. So it does vary a lot, but elk are doing well statewide throughout Utah.
2: And it sounds like they're pretty popular when it comes to the hunt if you have to, like, do a draw every year.
18: Oh, yeah. Yeah, no, there's a lot of demand for big game hunting, whether it's mule deer, elk, bighorn sheep. It's a great tradition and heritage, and a lot of people participate in it, and that demand is really strong here in Utah.
2: I appreciate your help. Thanks for being with me.
18: Yeah, no problem. We'll see you.
2: Bye-bye. That is Big Game Coordinator Mike Wardle joining me live on the KSL Newsline. 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What's happening, McKenna?
6: Scattered delays along SR 193 between North Hillfield Road and the West Davis Corridor. And volume is building up a bit both directions of Highway 89 around the mouth of Weber Canyon. But those delays are not out of the ordinary. McKenna Rodriguez in the KSL Traffic Center.
7: KSL 7-day forecast, 84 today, partly cloudy skies and breezy out of the south. Mostly sunny, 86, breezy on Thursday. Friday, a third straight day of breezy winds, 87 and mostly sunny skies. We keep it dry on Saturday with a high of 86, and then we see moisture increase on Sunday, 82, slight chance for an afternoon storm. Better chances for storms on Labor Day with a high of 79. We'll go 77, partly cloudy skies on Tuesday. From the KSL Weather Center, I'm Matt Johnson.
2: Definitely windy right now in downtown Salt Lake City and 81 degrees. 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Markets making a rebound after yesterday's losses. A complete update of your money news is coming up next.
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2: KSL News Time, 1224. A bear attacked a man in Alaska, and now he's lucky to be alive. Jaden Nakora was hunting with his cousin Daniel when he says a bear suddenly came running out of the woods, charging at him. Here's Jaden.
24: I was chewing on my face, and I could hear like the bones snapping in my nose. And I started seeing stars, and I was just waiting. Like, I was like, how's it going to be to just like step over the line, you know, from being like alive to being in heaven?
2: Miraculously, he still has his eyesight and use of all of his limbs. Watching Utah's money live stream shopping is gaining popularity in the U.S. thanks to apps like TikTok and whatnot. CNBC says the shopping method involves some live streamings. Looking at the products or talking about them, and sometimes even talking about orders and packing them live. Now, that industry is worth $20 billion. Chobani, which you may know for its yogurt or coffee creamer, is investing $1.2 billion in Pennsylvania farmers. Company is building a dairy manufacturing operation, creating 900 jobs. When fully operational, it will process more than 3 billion pounds of milk a year. McDonald's is going against the trends and is leaving pumpkin spice off the menu this year. The fast food chain tells USA Today instead they're launching caramel apple pie flavored coffees. It's a bold move since the pumpkin spice industry generates over $1 billion a year. And taking a look at your money at this moment, markets in good shape. The Dow is up by 244 points, about 0.5%, sitting at 53,010. S&P up by about 40 points. The NASDAQ, again, up by about 0.5%, up 119 points. A former boy band member is taking another chance in music, but this time it's a little different. He's remixing nursery rhymes and hosting raves for toddlers.
25: One for the master, one for the dame, one for the little boy who lives down the lane.
2: Lenny Pierce was in Australian group Justice Crew. Around a third of the 44 shows on his upcoming North American tour are over 90% sold out. Pierce's manager tells the Wall Street Journal that's about 70,000 out of the roughly 100,000 available tickets.
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6: Regular delays both directions of Pioneer Crossing, that stretch between Redwood Road and I-15. And nearby, some slowdowns traveling east and westbound on 2100 North, but nothing out of the ordinary there. 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McKenna Rodriguez in the KSL Traffic Center.
7: Calling for partly cloudy skies today with a high of 84 degrees and an afternoon breeze. We'll keep it breezy tomorrow, mostly sunny. Highs top right around 86. Dry, breezy, and sunny again on Friday, high of 87. From the KSL Weather Center, I'm Matt Johnson.
2: Sunshine and 82 degrees downtown.
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2: Good afternoon, KSL News Time, 1230. KSL's top story this hour. For decades, getting through airport security meant having a plane ticket. But Salt Lake International is opening the gates again, whether you're seeing off a loved one or meeting a friend during a long layover. KSL News Radio's Eric Cabrera is live to explain. Eric?
31: Maria, in Utah, think missionary goodbyes and returns. Families could potentially walk with them all the way to the gate instead of saying goodbye before security. TSA spokesperson Dan Velez says it's bringing back a piece of the way airports used to work.
32: Well, now folks are able to
3: visit the secure side of the airport. They want to say goodbye to their loved ones or say hello to their loved ones coming in.
31: It's called Gateside by TSA PreCheck, but you can't just show up. You have to be a PreCheck member with a known traveler number and apply online 1 to 3 days before your visit. There's also a daily cap on visitors to keep security lines moving. And kids under 18 can come along as long as they're included on your application. The airport says its current greeting area before security isn't going anywhere, so families can still meet there too. Live, Eric Cabrera, KSL News Radio.
2: Intermountain Health has announced their plans for a sweeping new hospital in downtown Salt Lake City. KSL News Radio's Cameron Elliott has the story.
4: The hospital will be built in the former Sears block at 725 South State Street, covering an impressive 8 acres. The building will also be 10 stories tall with over 521,000 square feet of space. President of the LDS Intermountain Hospital, Heather Wall, stressed that this site is not only perfect for serving people inside of Salt Lake City, but for the county at large.
10: When you look at the 6th South Freeway exit, the 9th South Freeway exit, the fact that in public transit, the tracks line weaves in front of this block, and that UTA has bus stops along State Street, as well as the east-west connections to all of our communities across the valley.
4: The new hospital is expected to break ground by the end of the year and take 3 to 5 years of construction. Cameron Elliott, KSL News Radio.
2: The historic Ford Motor Company building in downtown Salt Lake has new owners. Newmark Mountain West Real Estate Agency purchased the building that sits at 280 South and 400 West. The building is currently being used as an office space, and the new owners plan to turn the building into their new headquarters. The company also plans to add a gym and an amphitheater to the building. Salt Lake County Council members have voted to ban some models of e-bikes from dirt trails in unincorporated areas of the county. KSL News Radio's Brianna Willis has more.
11: The new ordinance bans Class 2 and 3 e-bikes from certain trails in Salt Lake County. Their class refers to how fast they can go.
12: Specifically, this would apply to Butterfield Canyon, Yellow Fork Canyon, which is almost exclusively natural surface dirt trails.
11: Council member Suzanne Harrison says this is just a first step in making trails more safe. Before the vote, Cycling West editor Dave Eltis encouraged members to reconsider the ban, especially on Class 3 e-bikes.
13: The speed limit should take care of that.
11: He was also unsure if the council had spoken with local biking groups. Harrison responded, saying they had talked with Bike Utah and would welcome feedback. The new rule will also impose a $150 fine on Class 1 bikes going over 20 miles an hour through the canyons. Brianna Willis, KSL News Radio.
2: KSL's top national stories. Thankfully, Edouard did not reach hurricane strength. It reached the Texas Gulf Coast as a tropical storm. ABC's Jim Ryan says it's still causing problems in the Lone Star State.
14: Parked northeast of Houston, Tropical Depression Edouard is raining itself out at a rate of 2 to 4 inches per hour and driving up the threat of flash flooding in the region between Dallas and Houston. No injuries have been reported, but the storm has knocked out power to over 70,000 homes and businesses near the Texas-Louisiana border.
2: Hundreds of people are still missing in Nepal following the deadly flooding. ABC News foreign correspondent Britt Clennett is there.
15: I'm outside a hospital in Kathmandu, and there's a quiet, somber mood here as family members, they are giving their DNA samples to identify their loved ones, including relatives of the 75 Americans still unaccounted for.
2: Crews are searching for more than 600 hydropower workers who may still be trapped deep inside the mud-filled tunnels. Hold up in air pockets. Other national stories KSL is following. The UN is sending a warning on the current state of the climate.
16: As rescue helicopters bring aid to those in the aftermath of catastrophic flooding in Nepal caused by a melting glacier, the UN has acknowledged that the Earth has lost its chance to prevent some of the worst global warming harms. At the 2015 Paris Climate Accords, world leaders pledged to keep the planet's temperature rise to 1.5 degrees Celsius above pre-industrial levels. But 11 years later, the UN says we won't reach that, and that now we have to live with things like more hunger, water shortages, and extreme weather, all effects of our warmer world. Sherry Preston, ABC News.
2: First look traffic. McKenna, any trouble spots?
6: Seeing some scattered delays along SR 201 between 8400 West and the 215. The heaviest slowdown is as you head east, just as you approach the 215. McKenna Rodriguez in the KSL Traffic Center.
2: KSL News Time, 1235. 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
2: Thank you for joining us for Utah's new news. Recapping one of our top stories, a new TSA program at Salt Lake International lets some non-ticketed visitors through security, changing goodbyes and airport reunions. KSL News Time, 1237. Strikes on Iran are adding to growing concerns about the global economy. Borrowing costs continue to soar. The price of government bonds are falling, which means interest rates are going up.
8: The kind of the direct impact of bonds are on consumer loan prices. So if you're looking at mortgage rates right now, highest since June 2025, closing in on 7% for the average rate on a 30-year. That's a big number and a big change. Earlier this year, right before the Iran war, we had seen rates dip just below 6%. And I did some math on this, just sort break down kind of what this looks like for a home buyer right now. $400,000 home, close to the average price. You're paying about $200 more in your monthly payment now than you were before the war.
2: That is ABC's Elizabeth Schulze. Utah's consumer sentiment increased for the third month in a row. KSL News Radio, Spencer Mahan has more on the new report.
17: Robert Spendlove is saying that the Beehive State's consumer sentiment is outperforming the U.S. consumer sentiment, which is a good thing. The new report released yesterday by Zions Bank says the state's consumer sentiment increased by 2%, while the U.S. declined by over 6%. Spendlove says the lower unemployment rate in the state, along with employment growth, is playing a role in that.
2: Spendlove notes that higher oil prices, inflation, and interest rates are impacting both the country and the state's sentiment. Your next wedding invitation might say Tuesday or Thursday instead of Saturday. Utah wedding planner Cache Ford says that weekday weddings have long been fairly common here, but she's now seeing them become more popular across the board. Now, she says the shift really accelerated coming out of the pandemic as couples became more flexible and more cost conscious.
18: For many of them, it's primarily a cost factor, right? Most venues offer what you might consider peak pricing, really similar to an airline. And what that means is usually their Monday through Thursdays are at a lower price point.
2: And she says there's also simply less stigma now around asking your friends and family to come celebrate on a weeknight. Traffic and weather together. It's brought to you by UCCU. Big on business, including sweep accounts. Love where you bank. Here's McKenna Rodriguez.
6: Some slowdowns both directions of Highway 6 and Spanish Fork between East Canyon Road and I-15. But I-15 is looking clear between Ogden and Provo. McKenna Rodriguez in the KSL Traffic Center.
7: Partly cloudy conditions this afternoon, maybe a pop-up storm in extreme eastern Utah, but along the Wasatch, breezy and a high of 84. 86 tomorrow, breezy, mostly sunny. The winds stick around for a third straight day on Friday, high of 87. From the KSL Weather Center, I'm Matt Johnson.
2: And it's partly cloudy, 82 degrees in downtown Salt Lake City. Coming up on Utah's New News, we'll talk to the Utah Beef Council about President Trump's imports and how the market here in Utah is doing. 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
24: Stolen Voices of Dole Valley. A gripping new 9-part investigative podcast about a serial killer you've probably never heard of. Warren Forrest. A sadistic predator who prowled the Pacific Northwest in the early 70s. He hid behind the deeds of Ted Bundy, and he's only been convicted of 2 murders, but is suspected of many more. Since the release of Stolen Voices of Dole Valley, a witness identified in the podcast could lead investigators to the remains of Jamie Grissom.
25: He ran into the woods. He said he stumbled. As he fell down, he looks up and sees the body of a young woman.
24: And now the FBI is testing forensic evidence that had been collecting dust for decades. 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
2: 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The three things you need to know this hour. First,
27: authorities say passengers on a Trax train stepped in to subdue a man who police say stabbed another passenger on the Blue Line train this morning. I'm KSL News Radio's Heather Peterson.
2: Second, Intermountain Health announced their plans to build a brand new LDS on the new LDS hospital on the former Sears block with an 8-acre campus and 521,000 square feet for medical facilities. Third, traffic and weather together, McKenna.
6: Your only I-15 slowdown is southbound in Farmington as you approach Park Lane by Lagoon. McKenna Rodriguez in the KSL Traffic Center.
7: Forecast calls for mid-80s and breezy winds. I'm Matt Johnson.
2: 82 degrees at the KSL Common Spirit Health Studios, and time now for KSL's top national stories from ABC News.
0: ABC News, I'm Michelle Franzen. The jury in the Lindsey Clancy trial sending a note to the judge they are deadlocked after deliberating again today. The judge instructing jurors to go back, listen to one another, and try to reach a verdict. The jury must decide if Clancy had criminal intent when she killed her three children. Clancy's defense says she suffered from postpartum psychosis. ABC legal contributor Bernarda Villalona has more.
3: This has huge implications because now that this dynamite charge has been given to them, the Tui Rodriguez charge, if they send out another note where they said they are deadlocked or they've reached an impasse, the judge will not send them back again without their consent. He will have to determine that there is a mistrial.
0: The U.S. ramping up strikes again on Iranian targets, driving up oil and gas prices and concerns about the broader economy, including borrowing costs. Tiger Woods changing his plea to no contest today on an amended charge of reckless driving from the previous DUI charge, his license suspended for 5 years. This is ABC News.
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2: Time now for the KSL In-Depth. President Trump has allowed for tariff-free imports of beef for a limited time. And how is that affecting the industry here in Utah? The Executive Vice President of the Utah Cattlemen's Association, Brent Tanner, joins me now live. Thanks for being with me, Brent.
10: Hey, good afternoon.
2: So how do you expect this will affect us here in Utah?
10: Actually, I don't think retail-wise that we're going to see a huge change. The amount of beef that's going to be coming in, we don't anticipate will have much impact on the retail market price. The biggest challenge that we've run into is these types of announcements send market signals, and our cattle producers are suffering the effects of that because we've seen some drops in cattle prices just reactionary to the announcement.
2: Mm-hmm. So tell us about the Utah cattle producers. You mentioned they are seeing some of those effects, that reactionary effect. But how are they doing as far as raising cattle and getting it to the market?
10: Well, you know, it's been a tough year. It's been a tough few years. We have been in drought, and that's the reason that beef prices are high is nationally we have got a lower number of cattle because of our drought conditions, and it's a supply and demand situation. Our supply is very, very low, not only in the United States, but globally. Beef supply is low, and fortunately, beef demand is good. Our consumers like the product that we're producing, and so it has driven the prices up.
2: What can be done to help cattle producers?
10: You know, I think one of the things right now to help the cattle producers, first of all, we need some good weather. You know, that would be the very, very best thing. We can't control that. Of the things that maybe could be controlled is cutting input costs. You know, if the president really wanted to help, he could work on getting fuel prices down, so that we've got producers that want to be producing more. It's just that the costs are so prohibitive and the weather is impacting their ability.
2: Now, fuel prices wouldn't be one of the things I would think about. Maybe explain why that is a specific cost for you.
10: Obviously every rancher's dealing with tractors and trucks and transportation. And when you pull up to a diesel tank right now, diesel is over $5 a gallon. You fill up a very large tractor, that's a lot of money. I filled my pickup last week, and it was $120 for a tank just for the pickup that I drive around.
2: Brent, anything else that Utah consumers should know about the cattle industry?
10: The thing that I want consumers to know is that we are striving to be sure that the product that is in the meat case is the safest that it can possibly be. I know that we've had people say, well, how can I know if this product that is importing is coming into my market? The best thing is ask your supplier, ask the butcher at the retail case where they're sourcing their meat. Realistically, this import product is going to amount to less than 2% over a three-month period here. So the likelihood that it will actually get into a local retail case is pretty low.
2: I appreciate your time. Thanks so much for being with me.
10: Have a good afternoon. Thank you.
2: You too. Live on the KSL Newsline, that is the Executive Vice President of the Utah Cattlemen's Association, Brent Tanner. Let's get you up to date on the drive. 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Here's McKenna Rodriguez.
6: Volume is building up a bit, both directions of Highway 89 around the mouth of Weber Canyon, but those delays are not out of the ordinary. Also seeing some normal delays along SR 193 between North Hillfield Road and the West Davis Corridor. McKenna Rodriguez in the KSL Traffic Center.
7: KSL 7-day forecast. Low pressure is going to be parked off the west coast. And that means three straight days of wind for the state of Utah. Partly cloudy today with a high of 84. Breezy afternoon winds. Keeping it breezy tomorrow. Mostly sunny, 86. Mostly clear skies on Friday. Comfortable, 87, but breezy. 86 on Saturday. Mostly sunny skies. You work into Sunday, 82 with a chance for storms. We'll go a better chance for thunderstorms on Labor Day with a high of 79. Partly cloudy, 77 on Tuesday. From the KSL Weather Center, I'm Brad Johnson.
2: Partly cloudy, breezy, 82 degrees downtown. The 7-day forecast is brought to you by Performance Automotive Bountiful. A quick check of the markets. Looks like the Dow is taking back some of yesterday's losses. Some good numbers today. A complete look at your money news coming up next.
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11: Matthew.
12: Huh? Oh, sorry.
11: It's okay. I just need you to listen to me.
13: I know that a lot of times, Mom, it might not seem like I'm listening to you, but I am. I hear you. And what you say really does matter to me.
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2: 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A woman was confronted and attacked by an angry otter in California. ABC's Hannah Batah has details.
30: Lynette Bellin says the reality of what happened to her is just sinking in.
31: I've been swimming in Lake Tahoe for like 25 years. This has never happened. Like,
30: the water safety and self-rescue trainer says even she never saw this coming. She was going for her usual swim along Lake Tahoe's east shore when something latched onto her leg and pulled her underwater.
2: And after the attack, she needed more than three dozen stitches. Watching Utah's Money, AI is getting incorporated into everything, even a toothbrush. Dyson has launched a smart toothbrush that uses a camera and AI tech to target gaps between teeth and shoot mouthwash at them. It's $500. Target is targeting customers interested in the beauty industry. The retailer is launching beauty studios across the country. It's a section of the store that will be a reimagined beauty destination, featuring more than 1,600 products from 90 prestige, emerging, and global brands. JetBlue is trying to attract some new, more bougie customers. The budget airline has revealed its new domestic first class. Blue First has roomier seats, bigger seatback screens, and priority boarding. There are some other new features, like an option to create your own cocktail on the seatback screen that an attendant will bring. And taking a look at your money at this moment, the Dow is up by 247 points, about 0.5%, sitting above that 53,000 market, 53,013. S&P up by 33 points, the NASDAQ up just more than 0.25%, up by 89 points. Apple has relabeled Lake Ontario to Lake America for U.S. users. Google beat them to it, changing the digital map just a few days after President Trump ordered it. Earlier this week, Interior Secretary Doug Burgum said that President Trump contacted Apple directly about that change. Now, Canadian leaders have rejected the move, emphasizing the lake's indigenous roots.
8: Hi, this is Doug Wright, and there are three terrific productions underway right now at Hale Center Theater. Let's start with the newest on the Jewel Box stage. It's Moriarty, a new Sherlock Holmes adventure, pitting Holmes against his arch rival and mentor, Professor James Moriarty, in a delightful and even humorous tale. And by the way, at the end of the play, when the curtain falls, the cast comes out to take their bows. You'll be amazed at how few actors actually brought this story to life. On the center stage, Joseph and the Amazing Technicolor Dream Coat. This is an absolute favorite. And the young theater goer who was sitting behind me kept saying, "This is so cool," and he absolutely nailed it. It's on the center stage. And don't forget Thornton Wilder's Our Town. It's an American classic. All three showing now at Hale Center Theater. 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
6: The most delays you're going to see in Salt Lake County are both directions of SR 201 between 8400 West and 7200 West. Also, Bangor Highway has some scattered slowdowns between 3500 South and California Avenue, but I-15 is looking clear between Ogden and Provo. Super Trees Riverton Nursery end of season sale is now, and everything must go with deals on trees, evergreens, shrubs, pottery, garden art, fountains, and more. Super Trees, 126 South, across from Riverton High. McKenna Rodriguez in the KSL Traffic Center.
2: And taking a look at the forecast for the Wasatch Front, things staying in the 80s for most of the week, but it looks like we're actually going to see the 70s as well early next week, Labor Day. The high 79 degrees and 77 on Tuesday. And it looks like I like our next best chance for rain coming on Sunday and Monday.
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3: Good afternoon, 1 o'clock at KSL News Radio. I'm Adam Small. The look at our top stories this hour. Tracks trains are back to normal now after a stabbing on the Blue Line caused major delays this morning. KSL News Radio's Heather Peterson has details.
4: Utah Transit Authority says this happened around 8:30 this morning on a northbound Blue Line train, so a lot of people saw it happen. Witnesses told UTA police that a man got on the train seeming pretty agitated. When a passenger confronted him, police say the suspect stabbed him twice. Other passengers jumped in to subdue the suspect until they got to the next station, 600 South, where UTA police took the suspect into custody. A spokesperson for UTA says the suspect was likely having a mental health crisis. Still, they had to take that train car out of commission to process the scene for the investigation. All tracks lines were delayed and bus bridges were set up for about 2 hours following the stabbing.
3: The victim was taken to the hospital with serious injuries, but he is expected to survive. Our top national story this hour from ABC News. For a second time, the jury in the Lindsey Clancy murder trial has sent a note to the judge saying they are deadlocked and unable

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0: 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Here's McKenna Rodriguez.
6: Regular delays both directions of Pioneer Crossing that stretch between Redwood Road and I-15. And nearby, some slowdowns traveling east and westbound on 2100 North, but nothing out of the ordinary there. McKenna Rodriguez in the KSL Traffic Center.
0: We're seeing both cooler temperatures and looking like drier weather this week. Look for a high of 84 degrees today and tomorrow. The high of the week is expected to be Friday at just 87 degrees. Next best chance of seeing some rain is not expected to be until at least Sunday. Right now, it is 82 degrees and partly cloudy in downtown Salt Lake City. I'm Adam Small from the KSL Common Spirit Health Studios. 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
10: All right. Welcome to KSL Bright Side. I'm Ethan Miller here with Alex Curie. Thanks so much for tuning in today. We sure do appreciate it on this Wednesday afternoon. And, you know, midway through the week, so we always like to mark that occasion with something special, and that is coming to work, I guess, is the special way that we...
9: Oh, that's how you like to mark the occasion of a Wednesday?
10: I like to mark the occasion by being at my desk.
9: Look at you.
10: Taking care of my responsibilities.
9: You don't have two jobs, though, do you?
10: What? Someone like me?
9: It only took a few minutes into the broadcast, Ethan, and he's always talking about his second job
10: that
9: apparently
10: know,
9: is cooler. People are not cooler at your second job than they are here.
10: That much work doesn't sound like me,
9: but
10: to
9: listen,
10: be completely honest.
9: Let's be honest, though. People aren't as cool as me at your other dumb job, right?
10: Well,
9: see?
10: Let's just say a different kind of cool.
9: Oh.
10: Because you've got the T-shirt and blazer kind of cool, right? These guys at my other job are more
9: they
10: like...
9: They get all my Simpsons references.
10: Are more like button-down shirt and...
9: Wear pink on Wednesdays.
10: And puffy vest.
9: Puffy vest. you know what?
10: And the sleeves rolled up partway up
9: I want to hang out with these guys. Yeah, absolutely.
10: Cool guys. All right, Alex, I've got the three things.
9: All right,
10: you ready?
9: Let's kick it off right now.
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0: right now. KSL Brightside's The Three Things.
1: So this one feels like it's kind of come out of nowhere, but at least 21 people are sick with salmonella in Cache and Box Elder counties. That's according to the Bear River Health Department. They said they're still investigating where the salmonella originated. They said that most people are recovering without medical treatment within several days. However, salmonella can cause more serious illness, particularly in young children, older adults, and people with weakened immune systems. But symptoms usually show between 6 hours and 6 days after becoming ill. And so they're trying to kind of track this down and see how people in Cache and Box Elder County, how they keep getting salmonella. Where are they getting it?
2: How do they track it, though, for real? Like, how do they end up finding out how they just basically do a mini poll of what
1: my understanding is when you get sick, they ask you all the things you ate, all the places you ate, all the places you went, and then they just look to see if there's one place where
2: if something common there.
1: Mm-hmm.
2: I don't know.
1: One restaurant or one type of food.
2: One gas station.
1: Mm-hmm.
2: Could
1: be anything.
2: One gas station raw tuna situation that you were looking at.
1: Symptoms of salmonella may include diarrhea, a fever, stomach or abdominal pains, nausea, or vomiting.
2: Mm-hmm. I would assume all those things, yeah.
1: Anyone experiencing symptoms should contact their healthcare provider, especially if they're severe or do not improve, according to the Bear River Health Department.
2: Box Elder and
1: Cache
2: counties.
1: Mm-hmm.
2: Mm. All right. Well, I can't wait because we're going to end up finding out what it is. And all these people are going
1: to
2: be like,
1: do you want to know how to prevent salmonella?
2: Cook your pork and chicken products to the temperature that they say on the packaging or?
1: Nope. Well, I mean, yes, you want to follow that.
2: Wash your hands.
1: But specifically, yes. Washing hands with soap and water after using the bathroom, changing diapers, being around any animals, and before preparing food or eating.
2: Okay.
1: So there you go.
2: Yeah. You know what? I could have gone all day without having a segment where you mentioned both diarrhea and diapers.
1: Well, get ready for this story out of St. George.
2: Come on, man. Are you really doing a double disease?
1: I'm doing double infectious disease. Symptoms, though, are very, very different. Okay. So a St. George man has been hospitalized with a very rare, severe form of West Nile virus. This man is so Tammy Gill said that she and her husband, Kevin, were out on Friday evening barbecuing on their back patio, enjoying the evening,
2: yeah,
1: the nice
2: sure.
1: evening, when her husband was bitten by a mosquito. A few days later, he had developed a fever of 102 degrees, experienced neck pain and facial redness.
2: Ugh.
1: It took him a while to track down what the problem was. After he suffered a seizure at home, they were able to kind of narrow down on a rare neuroinvasive form of West Nile virus.
2: So rare as in like he's, you know, it's rare because of him, because
1: it's rare.
2: It's
1: a rare type. So West Nile virus is rare anyway, but this is a neuroinvasive form of West Nile virus that affected his nervous system. And that's why he had the weird symptoms. They had a hard time trying to kind of pin down. So Tammy said her husband also suffered a stroke the same night he was admitted to the hospital. So a seizure, then a stroke. And, you know.
2: Man, that's so, okay, but he's recovering now?
1: Well, sort of. He remains in the hospital. He's been there for a week. He's unable to walk right now, and he has difficulty speaking.
2: This is terrifying.
1: So, but I think, you know.
2: Yeah.
1: He's alive.
2: Yeah.
1: Which is good. But she says this. She told this to KSL. I just need the public to know this is very serious. You wouldn't think that, oh, hey, I'm just going to go in my backyard and throw some steaks on the grill. Let me put some bug spray on. Let me wear long sleeves and long pants. But that's what you need to do.
2: Okay.
1: Neuroinvasive cases can be deadly. It's about basically a 10% chance that could be fatal. So it seems like he's gonna live, but probably a lot of
2: complications.
1: Well, a lot of recovery.
2: Least.
1: I mean,
2: yeah,
1: if you can't
2: yeah.
1: walk and can't speak very well, I mean, mm-hmm. you can only imagine. And he's in his 70s.
2: Okay,
1: that just makes that going even tougher. You know,
2: okay.
1: even tougher.
2: Mm-hmm.
1: So, people who are older and with certain underlying health conditions, they are at greater risk of developing severe illness related to West Nile virus. So, bug spray, everybody. Okay. Although we're kind of moving out of the mosquito season.
2: We're luckily it's going to be on the tail end of this.
1: I was looking at the forecast, and we're going to be in the 70s coming up soon.
2: Yeah.
1: And I'm not sure at what point the mosquitoes just kind of give up for the season.
2: There's like 54 overnight the other night at my house, which I was like, I love it. I love, you know me.
1: I'm not ready for it.
2: You love the hot, but I like the cold, man. I open the windows. I get that cold air blowing in. I'll get the fan to bring the cold in even. Because that's how much.
1: Have
2: that's
1: you started
2: how much I
1: like sleeping
2: it.
1: With windows open now?
2: Yes, I have.
1: Yeah. It's nice when it gets cold at night. It's nice, huh?
2: It is. The time when you suggested it was not a good time.
1: It was too warm.
2: It was like 74 every night, and I was like, I'm not opening the thing to a hotter temperature than I actually want my house. So your suggestion was terrible at the beginning. Now it's looking great.
1: Good.
2: Now it's looking amazing.
1: I'm glad. Well, in January it'll be really good.
2: What's the next thing? What's our final thing of the day?
1: Third and final thing. This is out of Moab, but they've got a new pilot program offering shuttle service between downtown Moab and Arches National Park. So you can hop on to the shuttle at the Maverick, the Moab Information Center, Moab Rock Shop, or Grand County Transit Hub, and the shuttle will take you directly to Arches National Park Visitor Center. Mm. Now, you've got to have a park pass to get onto the bus. But the service itself is free. So once you have a pass for the park, you can get on. And the first bus leaves at 8:10 a.m. And then the first bus leaves Moab to the park at 8:10 a.m. And then the last bus leaves the park headed towards Moab at 5:10 p.m. And so, you know, you can spend all day at the park and not have to park. Once you're in Arches National Park, they have buses within the park that could take you around to the various places. So this seems like a pretty good way to go. And honestly, they've needed this for a long, long, long, long, long, long, long time. The buses will also run every 15 to 30 minutes. So
2: that's
1: pretty much just to show up, and within 15, 20 minutes, you'll have a bus to take you.
2: When it's high traffic season, what are we looking at here? Like, give me the reality of this. Is this going to solve a lot of issues here? Are we putting a Band-Aid on a fire hose? Is that a mixed metaphor? Is what we call it? Are we throwing
1: putting a Band-Aid on the fire hose?
2: Yeah, I don't know.
1: No, I think I got it. I think I picked up what you're laying down.
2: Is it going to be when it's really, really high traffic season? Because it's one thing to go, we got a shuttle. Hey, the parking's going to be great. Oh, but then there are going to be people be like, dude, we've been waiting. I'm in line on the shuttle. This is the ninth shuttle that came, and we still can't get on it.
1: Yeah, but I'm
2: sorry to be the cynic, but I'm just wondering if it's going to actually be impactful.
1: I know. And I guess we'll just have to see. But once you get it going, though, you have the option to do things like increase frequency.
2: Right. Yep.
1: That'd be helpful.
2: Yeah.
1: You can increase the size of the bus, potentially, right, depending on what buses are starting out with. So there are some levers that they can pull, but they've honestly needed this for some time.
2: Oh, for sure.
1: We got a text from Jan. Jan says mosquito activity drops off once the temperature drops to 55 degrees. So I assume that means overnight temperature down to 55. So we're getting there. So
2: Miller, we're there. It's our daily roundup of the Flock camera stories from around the nation. We're going to bring it up next. It's a Flock Watch 2026. It continues here. What one state is doing to combat the privacy issues. More to go right around the corner. It is KSL Brightside. 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
1: Welcome back. You're listening to KSL Brightside, and we've got a text, Alex. It says, wait, did Alex not learn anything about the mosquito story? Don't open the windows while you're sleeping. Alex, check those screens in the windows, my guy. That's what that texter said.
2: Well, for sure. I think it was you who said you didn't have screens on your windows, right?
1: No, we have screens on our windows. Yeah, we have screens on our windows.
2: Yeah, I'm not a complete psycho.
1: You know what?
2: We have windows that have screens on them.
1: Honestly, Alex, you know what we're gonna get in my house if we don't have windows on at night?
2: Ants,
1: bats.
2: Oh yeah, you guys are.
1: We'll get bats flying in there, and that's the last thing we need. Bats are the best thing.
2: No,
1: to have.
2: The thing is
1: not in your house, but like around in the neighborhood.
2: I would prefer a bat in my room to
1: a mosquito that could give you a stroke.
2: Well, there's that, but I'm just saying, like the part where you're getting harassed in the middle of the night and you have to smack your own face.
1: Yeah.
2: You know, I'm not into it, man. So
1: Hey,
2: there you go.
1: Alex, let's do a flock watch. Have you got the...
2: Of course I do. I have flock watch because if it's anything to do with cameras and your license plates, we're going to make sure and take a look out for you because we're looking out for you.
13: Flock watch. Watching the news outlets that are watching the cameras that are watching you. Brightside's Flock Watch. Flock Watch.
1: Florida's Department of Transportation said in a memo this week that it will cease using license plate readers across Florida's highways. This includes the flock cameras. They are concerning. They say there are concerning reports of misuse, data privacy concerns, and surveillance schemes. The state now has 30 days to remove the cameras. Florida follows action by Texas. Last week, Texas ordered their state agencies to stop funding flock cameras. They cited abuse of the surveillance system, including the recent indictment of a Lufkin, Texas police officer who's been charged with 100 felony counts related to searching flock's database to track people without authorization, allegedly.
2: Track people, a.k.a. his ex-girlfriend.
1: His ex-girlfriend.
2: Right.
1: And his friends, and his friends' girlfriends, and whoever else.
2: Could you imagine? Oh, my gosh. Just anything. Craig from the department goes, oh, I'll look at that for you. His mom is like, I just haven't been able to get a hold of our pest control company. He's like, give me 10 minutes. He starts going through. And Ron DeSantis, of course, is making it a thing where he's like, it's none of the government's business whether or not, you were driving around this thing. And I get it.
1: Well, but here's
2: the thing is what we found out, the biggest problem that we found out was all these agencies said, let's get these cameras. And then they paid for all these subscriptions. And then they went, great, we got these cameras and we can search the database. And then what they found out was that flock cameras are like, we'll give you all this stuff. Oh, no, we're not looking at it. You guys are. We're not watching any of this stuff.
1: You're in charge of this.
2: You're in charge of this. And then the local police go,
1: oh, cool.
2: And, well, not just that. It was a lot of times people who were abusing it were the ones who only knew that they were the ones that were watching it.
1: Here's
2: Flock's system, and I think it was AI even, was the thing that caught that this guy was... It was kind of whatever catches that they have in the system. It caught that these people were making these searches, and they were like... And all they do is kind of a service, like as a courtesy.
1: They have an
2: automated thing. It's just like, hey, by the way, do you know Corporal Mike Jones? Yeah, because he's searching the system for his girlfriend Lisa all the time. And then they're like, oh. See, that, and then everyone pointed fingers. Flock is terrible. And then Flock's going, no, we gave these cameras to your city, and they didn't know, and all they did was just start watching you without anything.
1: So what I think is interesting, and this is what I think you got to watch out for, is because now these state leaders are like, oh, we need to protect ourselves, protect our privacy, we need to protect our freedoms. But they were right there when all this got installed. It took the rest of the public pointing out, hey, this is a little bit creepy. Oh, yeah, how did this happen? Gosh, no, you're right. That's the thing that bothers me.
2: So apparently now, there was an officer in Indiana that just got hit with it as well. According to the latest, they have police departments now by the dozens reporting that they have had officers who have misused these cameras.
1: There are going to be a lot of officers fired. Some of them are going to be prosecuted. Look at this text. This text is making, I think, a very good point. After November, I imagine we won't be seeing such hard stances on flock cameras from the politicians. And I think that is an excellent point.
2: That's an interesting point.
1: Because these cameras have been up for a long time now. And now that the public finds out, the public has to remind people what the right thing to do is. That's what we do every time. All right, Alex, in Salt Lake City, the Salt Lake City police chief is playing a slightly different tune. Brian Redd says that he supports automatic license plate readers because they help solve crimes and they help save lives. But he says he does agree that strict privacy safeguards are necessary. He thinks that you've got to have public trust. Law enforcement has to have public trust. And that means law enforcement has to respond to community privacy concerns over this technology. Also, Salt Lake County, Alex, doesn't use flock cameras. They use the Motorola Solutions ALPR system, which apparently is something very, very similar. But
2: I'll tell you what no one's doing is Motorola ALPR watch. Because they're getting away with the fact that they don't use flock cameras. They go, we're so good. They go, we got all these other ones.
1: No, flock is being victimized by their great branding is what's happening. Is that kind of they're like the refrigerator of surveillance cameras, you know? They're the Frigidaire.
2: They're the
1: Kleenex.
2: They're the Kleenex boxes of tissues. But
1: Brian Redd did remind the media that the Wayne County triple homicide was solved thanks to
2: this is technology. Always the battle, whether or not you want a million people getting searched with no results or the one person in a million that's a triple murder.
1: You know what I mean?
2: How many triple murders are we going to have to be dealing with at the sake of going, yeah, we should put up more of these cameras?
1: Salt Lake City Police Chief Brian Redd, I bet he's right. I bet in the end we'll kind of fall along the lines of what he's talking about, which is let's get some safeguards in place so that the public can feel like they're not being abused by it. And then let's use it to solve crimes and save lives. And I bet that's where we'll land.
2: My guess is
1: for all the posturing in Florida and Texas, sometime over the next several years, they're going to be reinstalling these cameras.
2: So it's not even just reinstalling them. Some of them are just covering them up for now. Some of them are removing them all the way. Some of them are canceling everything, canceling their contract with them. Then there are the ones who are just like, we're just going to put a sock over it for a minute and we'll see what happens. Because the reality is now you have all of these different city councils that are voting on this across the country. Mm-hmm. You have like all these city councils getting together, and it's like data centers. As soon as the word data center was used, people go, hold on, I'm showing up for this meeting. Suddenly county councils are taking stands on stuff too. They go, I want to say something about flock cameras. Isn't it terrible that we just can't even walk outside and drive our car around anymore without Big Brother looking at us? And you're going, oh boy, a month ago, by the way, you're the ones who voted for this and you did it quietly. And now you suddenly want to take them out. You want to take a political stand now. And then all these other county councils where it's coming up, or city councils, or any of these, you know, anybody getting together and trying to make a vote on whether or not they should put these flock cameras up. It was just a kind of like rubber stamp, like, yep, we'll do it.
1: Mm-hmm.
2: And now it's like, oh boy, if we do this, we're going to get beat up over this politically.
1: Yeah.
2: For putting these flock cameras in.
1: Yeah. I think we'll settle on the right balance, I think.
2: Will we
1: usually do.
2: Right.
1: I feel like we usually do. I mean, the technology, you look at the technology and honestly, it's kind of too good. It's too good to not find a way to balance this out. That's just kind of how
2: I got to figure out a way to make money on this. It's just too good. Millard, we got to take a news break here. When we come back, guess what we have? We've got tons more to chat about, including, guess what? Our buddy Matt Gephardt's going to come on the program. KSL investigative reporter Matt Gephardt coming on to talk about a woman who left the hospital with two names. She was charged under both of those names. We'll talk about that and much more. Stay right here. It is KSL Brightside.
14: 1:30 at KSL News Radio. I'm Adam Small. The look at our top stories this half hour. Intermountain Health has announced their plans for a new hospital in downtown Salt Lake City. KSL News Radio's Cameron Elliott has the story.
15: The hospital will be built in the former Sears block at 725 South State Street, covering an impressive 8 acres. The building will also be 10 stories tall with over 521,000 square feet of space. President of the LDS Intermountain Hospital, Heather Wall, stressed that this site is not only perfect for serving people inside of Salt Lake City, but for the county at large.
16: When you look at the 6th South Freeway exit, the 9th South Freeway exit, the fact that in public transit, the tracks line weaves in front of this block, and that UTA has bus stops along State Street, as well as the east-west connections to all of our communities across the valley.
15: The new hospital is expected to break ground by the end of the year and take 3 to 5 years of construction. Cameron Elliott, KSL News Radio.
14: In our top national story this half hour from ABC News, sailors who were aboard the USS Abraham Lincoln are in Thailand today, finally docking at port for the first time in 8 months. Sakira Fairfax is the mother of one of the service members on board, now in Thailand today to greet her daughter.
17: I just can't wait to see her smile. I can't wait to hear mom. I know that's the first thing she's going to say. I can't wait to hear her say mom.
14: The sailors spent a record amount of time at sea with reports of subpar living conditions, leading to mental health challenges. Your money at this moment, the markets are still in the green. The Dow's currently up 314 points. The S&P's up 38. The NASDAQ is now up 109 points. Coming up, drier and cooler weather this week. KSL weather is next. KSL News Time, 132.
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22: A fire was affecting the roadway on southbound I-15 in Woods Cross as you approached 2600 South. The right shoulder just opened back up, but traffic is still moving slower there. And the earlier crash in West Valley on 3500 South at Redwood Road has lane closures in all directions, so do use an alternate route if possible. Super Trees Riverton Nursery end of season sale is now, and everything must go with deals on trees, evergreens, shrubs, pottery, garden art, fountains, and more. Super Trees 126 South across from Riverton High. McKenna Rodriguez in the KSL Traffic Center.
14: Enjoy some cooler temperatures this week, looking at highs in the mid to upper 80s. The hottest day of the next 7 is expected to be Friday, and that's just a forecast that I have, 87 degrees. So pretty cool weather. Next best chance of rain is going to be this weekend, Sunday, and then going into Monday with a 30 and 40% chance of rain. Overnight lows expected to hover in the low to mid 60s. Right now, it's 84 degrees, partly cloudy, and a little windy in downtown Salt Lake City. I'm Adam Small from the KSL Common Spirit Health Studios. 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We're Utah's news, traffic, and weather station.
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1: 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It still matters to us.
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1: All right, welcome to KSL Brightside. I'm Ethan Millard here with Alex Keery. Thanks so much for joining us today. And, you know, Alex, I was listening to that story on in the news during the news break. I was listening to the report on that new hospital they're building in downtown Salt Lake. That is a pretty nice location. That's going to be a pretty nice location for a hospital. I'm going to miss that lake, though. That big lake that is pooled up there at the old Sears building.
2: Is the taco cart still going to be outside the hospital once it gets done, though? Because that's one of my favorite taco carts.
1: You know, over there. You remember who introduced us to that taco cart?
2: Who was it? Who?
1: That was the favorite of someone. It was John Huntsman Jr.'s favorite.
2: Oh, really?
1: Governor Huntsman's favorite.
2: So I mean,
1: when he was governor, he would drive down there, or he would be driven down there. I don't even know if they're still there because there's no building there anymore. So I don't
2: the
1: know.
2: The old Sears. Isn't that what it was? Or JC? It was the old Sears. Yeah. Well, things have changed, man. And to see how massive that property is going to be and that hospital, I mean, you already know how much the demand is for the population explosion here in Utah. So we're all about it.
1: Our conversation next up is a KSL investigation that really helped someone. And I think, I got the thumbs up. We do have Matt Gephardt here with us on the line. And let me roll out this story here. So basically, this happened to a woman named Janice Rasmussen. She was walking out of a diner in San Diego. She was hit by a car, knocked to the ground. She hit her head. She was taken to the Mountain Medical Center in Murray. She was treated. She's going to be fine. But then the medical bills started coming in. The medical bills started coming in under her name, Janice Rasmussen, and then identical bills under a completely different name that seemed like she was on the hook for, being expected to pay twice. Could that possibly be right? We've got Matt Gephardt here now. And Matt, tell us, why did poor Janice, why was she getting identical bills sent to her address under two names?
5: Yeah, good afternoon, fellas. As happens in trauma situations, sometimes a patient is not in a position to give their name
2: when
5: they get to the hospital. Maybe they're unconscious, maybe they're loopy, maybe it's just, you know, doctors are going, ain't the time for insurance. We got to deal with the life-saving stuff right now. And then that's what happened here. And so aliases in emergency departments, it happens all the time. But before somebody leaves the hospital, anybody who's been in the hospital knows somebody comes around with the clipboard and gets your particulars.
1: Yeah.
5: And in this case, that happened. But for whatever reason, the two systems did not come together, and voila, she's all of a sudden got one set of bills under Janice Rasmussen, which I'll just pause real quick. Alex, I'm confident you won't know, but Ethan, do you know that name, Janice Rasmussen?
1: I do. Yeah.
5: Yeah. Former mayor of Taylorsville.
1: Yeah. Yeah. Long time. That's an old school reference here, but yeah.
5: It is an old school reference. It's former a few generations mayor. So anyway, she's getting bills under her name and then also the name of somebody named Brick Red Simorden. How she got assigned that name.
2: Now I was gonna say, like, that sounds like one of those things, you know how they put that, like, when you just fill words with that old Latin saying that just people fill it in to just say, hey, here's what the marketing material is going to look like. I know that they have like that whole ipsum whatever that they put in there.
1: Yeah.
2: How do they come up with that name that they send out? And how is it that she's the one who still is getting it? Is it just because the address is associated with her, or how is it that she's getting double billed? And these things, I feel like, Matt, also take a kajillion years to rectify. And it's just the kind of thing that makes me anxious enough. I'll lose sleep over Janice Rasmussen situation.
5: Yeah, well, listen, so the answer to that question is, so when I think of aliases, I think of something that's easy for a medical system to recognize.
2: Yes.
5: This is patient John Doe, insert number whatever. And part of the, as it was explained to me by, and I should clarify, she went to the emergency room at the Intermountain Medical Center in Murray, but the bills were coming from a kind of separate third-party group of emergency room doctors that work out of that facility. So it wasn't the hospital per se that was sending the bills. It was this separate group of physicians. And apparent, but apparently the hospital had done an update recently, as it was explained to me, to the way they assign these aliases. And it is just a hodgepodge of randomness, with the exception of, so the last name, Simmerdin, C-I-M-M, is an acronym for Central Intermountain Medical Murray, which is a locator. Basically, she's in the central building of the Intermountain Medical Center in Murray. But the rest of it is just, I asked her, I'm like, were you wearing like a shirt that day that was the color of red bricks? No, I'm wearing yellow, so I don't.
2: They're all, we need this to sound Eastern. From, they don't either, yeah. We need this to sound Eastern European. What can you do for me? I'll just.
5: Exactly.
1: So she got these bills. She's on the hook now for two sets of bills. One out to her, which this is maybe a topic for another day, but I'm still amazed that any billing department would look at that name Simmerdin, Brick Red Simmerdin, and not think to themselves, I'm going to double check this address. Because if someone had just double checked the address or the phone number, they would have seen the duplication, right? They would have seen it right away. This was obviously an automated system. So Janice called you and said, hey, I can't get anywhere with this. When you reached out, is this the kind of situation where the organization rolls over pretty much right away?
5: To be clear, and I don't want to generalize it with all organizations because they're different, but the Utah Emergency Physicians Department it was a complete mea culpa. They, goodness, here's how it happened, here's why it happened, and here's why we're very, very sorry that this happened. So, it was a billing mistake. And I don't know. I mean, people have unique names. You're from Utah, Ethan. We got some unique names here. I'm just surprised there were like three Z's in a row in there. So the idea that it wouldn't automatically be dismissed, that is part of the frustration. You know, her first call, of course, wasn't to the KSL investigators. It was to the billing department to say, help me with this. And they basically just kept saying, we're seeing two different people here. One of the things that also was problematic in getting this one resolved. Yes, they were the same two physical addresses where they were being sent. But one of the things that was challenging was she was not only assigned a fake name, she was assigned a fake date of birth. And a lot of times dates of birth are, and you can see where the hospital is coming from. They're like, okay, we're treating somebody who's of this, advanced age. So we need to take that into account when doing medical treatment. So, they, I'm sure plugged into their system, whatever number, they actually guessed the year of her birth accurately, but they just made it January 1st, which is not her birthday. And that is also part of why the system went, no, these are two different people. Not only is it two different names, it's also two different birthdays. But to the initial question of do companies, roll over? Some do, some don't. In this case, the Utah emergency physicians were very, very apologetic to her and to me from them. I emailed them. I heard back within honestly minutes.
1: Wow.
5: They agreed to an on-camera interview, which a lot of companies don't anymore.
1: Good for them.
5: Sat knee to knee with me and basically said, we are so sorry. Here's why this happened. Here's how we've communicated to our billing department how things have changed within the system to hopefully alleviate this from happening again.
2: I feel like local paint companies are going to see a huge rise in Brick Simmerdin for
5: is Simmerdin a color? I feel like it could be a color.
1: It could be a color.
2: Like, if it does feel like one of those fake colors.
1: How often, I imagine this is something that your team runs into a lot because the healthcare system is already a moving target when it comes to insurance and coverage and cost. It moves fast and people really feel left behind. There's a ton of anxiety that people have over medical costs. Can I afford it? What's my coverage like? And then you just add that on top of the anxiety that you have over your personal health and your own mortality. This kind of represents that perfect mix of something you probably see a lot of in the community. And that is when something goes wrong with something medical, we kind of go sideways, mentally. We do not like dealing with this.
5: Listen, it is a major stressor, and that can't be ignored. Medical debt is the number one cause of debt, the number one, and this number two, credit card debt, is not even close. Medical debt is hurting us. It's a complicated system. We have insurance. I can't even tell you how many stories I could, and this really we can talk about it for hours and hours. But stories where it's like, well, wait a minute. I went to an in-network hospital that's in network with my insurance company, but somehow the anesthesiologist within the hospital wasn't in. I mean, these little things. And so even when you think you're doing everything right, it is certainly not infrequent that people are finding themselves with these unexpected, these surprise medical bills, and often being told by their insurance companies, tough luck.
1: Yeah.
5: And in the meantime, they're not small bills. You began the segment talking about the new medical center that's going to be built down there where the old Sears location. It doesn't cost nothing to build those, even though, you know, that's a nonprofit organization. And even, you know, these are expensive things. These are expensive bills. You got to get all the doctors and the nurses and the equipment and the, you know, janitors and everybody else to make these operations run. And they're complicated. And then when you add on top of that, a complicated billing process filled with codes where insurance company X doesn't communicate properly with hospital Y, it can lead to incredible anxiety and debt and bankruptcy for folks.
1: Well, what a mess.
2: Good news is we have Matt Gephardt and the rest of the investigative team here at KSL who are working constantly. Matt, like from the old Nightside days, you've helped us out, and now we've converted over into the daytime with Brightside, and we appreciate you still helping us out with all this stuff, man. So we appreciate hanging out on the program.
5: Hey, listen, you guys don't make you. I was always up late. As long as you guys don't get one of those crazy morning shifts, I'm here for you.
2: Oh, good, good. All right, Matt. Thanks, man. We appreciate it. We'll keep tuned in on KSL 5 every night at 10 o'clock for the investigative team and Matt Gephardt and the great work that they all do. So there you go.
1: What a story. I can.
2: It was just a complication of like the worst kind of coincidences that, by the way, no medical company wants a coincidence ever.
1: No,
2: like they don't want any kind of coincidence.
1: But I agreed with you. Reading Janice's story gave me anxiety.
2: I'm telling you, that's the kind of stuff. That's the kind of stuff that I back in the day I didn't care because you're just like, oh, that stinks for her. But like you and I now that we have. Like, I already get multiple medical bills that come to my house. I go, oh, it looks like we sent 7 of these bills to the Curie household. I'm like, no, actually, those were all 100% accurate. Those were for all 7 of my kids. Dang it. No, it's a double. You owe me money. That's a thing. All right. We'll take a break. We appreciate Matt Gephardt. And all the investigative team did just a phenomenal job. They just, I will tell you, at any given time, because they're like, you know, 100 feet from us right here. Their offices, the investigative team and all the stuff that they do right here. They're about 100 feet from us right here down the hallway or less, you know, 50 feet down the hallway here. And when you walk by them, all the stuff they've been working on, they've been working on it forever in a lot of cases. And so they are 1,000% all the time. They have stuff going on. They have things in the hopper.
1: It must be so interesting to be on that team.
2: We will take a break here. We've got more around the corner when we come back. Let's continue. We have a conversation coming up that has to do with it's a vacation club, all right? JetBlue and what they're trying to do to make sure that they can attract more customers with a little bit of a higher dollar. Also, another reduced price airline also getting in the business of hooking you up. We'll talk about that next right here. If you want to get more bougie in your travels, stay here. It's KSL Brightside.
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1: Welcome back. It's KSL Brightside. I'm Ethan Millard here with Alex Keery, and we need to announce a winner, Alex. Yesterday, we gave away two tickets to my nephew Fuller's football game as BYU takes on Utah Tech. I almost said Texas Tech. Not yet.
2: Now, listen.
1: Is BYU playing Texas Tech?
2: No, they're not. No, they're not.
1: I think Utah is.
2: Nope. Neither Utah nor BYU is playing Texas Tech this year. Weirdly enough, they are not. So.
1: But BYU is playing Utah Tech later on this week, actually on Saturday. And so we gave away two tickets yesterday. We want to announce the winner. The winner is Cassandra Zundel from Riverton.
2: Hey.
1: So well done, Cassandra. Thanks so much for joining. We hope you enjoy watching that game, and best of luck to my nephew Fuller. Hope he has a great game. Fun time.
2: I hope we never see him.
1: Well, he's the punter, so yes. And honestly, I don't think...
2: No, look,
1: I don't think the game against Utah Tech will be his first punt of the season. Something tells me they may not be punting on Saturday.
2: No, I bet they'll punt. The bigger deal is if they score multiple times, I think they're favored by 4 or 5 or 6 touchdowns, maybe 5 touchdowns. That means he's on the field holding for the extra points, though.
1: Oh, yeah.
2: So there you go. No, not could be. He's the holder.
1: That's how it works?
2: Yes. The punter is the holder.
1: All right. Well, you would know this.
2: Yeah.
1: You would know this. So
2: he's actually listed on the depth chart also as the holder.
1: Oh, he is?
2: Yeah.
1: Okay, I haven't looked at that.
2: Well, I just wish you'd follow your family around a little bit better.
1: Well, I just know he's playing.
2: How is it that I know more about your nephew and his situation? All you do is you can't your nephew punting, and then I ask you one question. Is he the holder? And then you're like, oh, no. And then I go, he is.
1: I'm just going with what Fuller's mom told me, my sister. My sister told me, all right? So I'm not surprised that you would have more detail. I'm just telling you what I know.
2: I think it's
1: from
2: good.
1: My sister.
2: Does he know? I mean, he knows you're his uncle. But do you,
1: yes,
2: you
1: he like knows a, that much.
2: Are you a decent uncle? Is he one of the uncles that he likes?
1: I don't know if I'm one of the uncles that he likes. he's raised in Texas, so
2: guys.
1: I mean, it's not like I see him all the time. But
2: have you thought about using a flock camera to to track him? They're good at that in Texas.
1: Look, he's whenever I see him, he's always nice to me. He's never once said, "Where have you been? Why weren't you around?"
2: Gosh, when he's got that good
1: Why
2: NFL
1: were you
2: money,
1: in my life?
2: Watch you're gonna roll out of the friggin' woodwork when that NFL punter money shows up at his front door
1: in a few years. He's the greatest uncle ever.
2: Oh, I heard that, man, it's just, you remember how I used to talk about you on the radio?
1: Hey, you ever hear about this cool S&P index fund?
2: I should be your guy. Oh, no.
1: I wouldn't be able to.
2: You know about that.
1: I wouldn't be able to, because if you're going to manage money for NFL players,
2: yeah, you have to be accredited
1: through the Players Association.
2: Yes, yeah. You do. Yes, you do. And typically, and I think you have to also be a CFP, right?
1: I don't know. That I don't know.
2: You have to be a lawyer? You have to have your MD.
1: I think it's MD.
2: You have to be an MD.
1: I think they want you to handle the money and the CTE.
2: And the CTE all at the same time.
1: All at once. So.
2: All right. Miller.
1: We have a travel segment to do, but honestly, I don't think we're going to. I think we need to.
2: Oh, come on.
1: I think we need to punt to the next hour. Do you not want to do it here?
2: I'm so mad you said that.
1: I thought you'd like it.
2: No, I didn't like it. I don't like your puns.
1: Well, why'd you draw attention to it? You could have just rolled right past it.
2: Because it was so dumb that I had to acknowledge how dumb it was.
1: Okay. So then I think we should just kind of pass to the next segment.
2: Okay, fine.
1: Pass to the next hour.
2: Okay. Here's what it is. Now, I want to bring this up because I think this is an important distinction to make, okay? When we come up with our vacation club, or when we have our vacation club coming up here, it's going to determine the future of where Ethan is and many other people are going to be spending their luxury dollars when it comes to travel. Because I don't know if you know this about Ethan, what we are on. You remember how we have Flock Watch?
1: How is it that I spend luxury dollars?
2: Because I don't know if anybody knows this about Ethan right now, but he's actually very, very close to getting an upgrade.
1: Yeah, I'm a hair's breadth from getting an upgrade for my flight.
2: Oh boy, next month. If I find a hair's breadth on my Delta One seat, someone's gonna get beat up.
1: It's a hair's breadth with a D.
2: So, Ethan requires a few things if he's gonna travel on your airline. Where's my lounge? Okay, because it's not like a. We can't get rid of the word lounge either.
1: Where's the buffet?
2: Where's the buffet? Where's the lounge? How can you serve me?
1: Can you turn the classical music up? That's another thing
2: you
1: require.
2: Yeah. I need to know what kind of a luxury situation I can get into. Well, now everybody is getting in on it. If there's a lounge for every airline at the airport, though, does that cheapen the experience that Ethan's going to be having at his Delta Lounge?
1: Cross my fingers for the upgrade, baby.
2: Right. So here's what we're going to do. We'll take a break here. We'll come back. We've got news, traffic, and weather right now here at the top of the hour, and then we do. We have a travel segment coming up here in just a little bit. We also, next hour, want to make sure and point you in the right direction, because we've also got a retail therapy. We have all sorts of fun to be jumping into. We're also going to be ranking states by loudness. Yes, you heard right. So, Come right back here with us. We'll jump in after news, traffic, and weather. But get your important information right now by staying tuned in. It's KSL News Radio.

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2: It's 2 o'clock at KSL News Radio. I'm Adam Small. To look at our top stories this hour. Nearly 200 people who witnessed Charlie Kirk's murder at Utah Valley University last year have applied for financial assistance through a state program.
3: It can be medical bills, mental health therapy, relocation. It just kind of depends on the crime.
2: Utah Office for Victims of Crime Director Shalene Ritchie says they're offering to cover the cost of mental health counseling for 500 people who the FBI said witnessed Kirk's murder. Ritchie says so far 173 of them have applied for help, and they're urging the other 300 plus victims to do the same so everyone can get the help they need. Popular outdoor gear and clothing retailer Patagonia is joining a federal lawsuit looking to overturn the new reductions to Utah's Bears Ears National Monument. It argues the Antiquities Act only allows the president to designate national monuments, not shrink them. The reductions make the land no longer part of the monument, subject to drilling and mining operations. According to the New York Times, at least 9 mining claims have already been made in areas that were once a part of either Bears Ears or Grand Staircase Escalante National Monuments. Our top national story this hour from ABC News. For a second time, the jury in the Lindsey Clancy murder trial has sent a note to the judge saying they are deadlocked and unable to come to a unanimous decision. The judge has since given them the Tui Rodriguez charge. ABC News legal contributor Bernarda Villalona explains.
4: This has huge implications because now that this dynamite charge has been given to them, the Tui Rodriguez charge, if they send out another note where they said they are deadlocked or they've reached an impasse, the judge will not send them back again without their consent. He will have to determine that there is a mistrial.
2: Clancy is accused of murdering her 3 children, but her defense argues she was suffering from postpartum

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5: We do have police activity and a crash in the Midville area, about 5th East near 70th South, and residual backups from an earlier crash involving a rollover in West Valley City at the intersection of Redwood Road, 3500 South. Continue to expect some slowdowns there. Valley Freeway traffic looking good with no problems. 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Ricky Meese in the KSL Traffic Center.
4: Temperatures only expected to top out in the mid to upper 80s all week. A high of 84 today, 84 again tomorrow with cloud cover starting to dissipate more. High of 87 on Friday, and then the next best chance of rain is going to be Sunday and Monday with highs starting to drop down into the low 80s and down into the upper 70s even. Right now it is 84 degrees, partly cloudy and windy in downtown Salt Lake City. I'm Adam Small from the KSL Common Spirit Health Studios. 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
7: Okay, welcome back. You're listening to KSL Bright Side. I'm Ethan Miller here with Alex Keery. Thanks for joining us, everybody. And Alex, when you are in the middle of the work week, like we are right now, just dead center in the middle, just about as close to the end as you are to the beginning, it's just the worst place to be. So why not take a little bit of a break? Because I love nothing more than thinking about all the different places I can go.
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7: Look at this text we got. Ethan, I flew business class Air Canada on a 787 Dreamliner from Toronto to Sao Paulo, Brazil. I spent an 8-hour connection in Air Canada Signature. 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
8: Oh.
7: I think they mean on the plane. I traveled like a king. Mm. 8 hours in the Maple Leaf Lounge on the return.
8: Oh, see? A Maple Leaf Lounge sounds pretty classy.
7: Pretty dang good. See?

0: That's what I'm talking about. Well, listen, Southwest Airlines, you know, a lot of old school Southwest Airlines customers have been a little bit upset at the direction Southwest Airlines has been going.
1: What direction?
0: They got rid of the old. It was impolitely called cattle call. You know,
1: the A, B, and C seating.
0: Yep. Now it's reserve seating.
1: I'm actually okay with that. I hated that. Like, stand here, and you're B14. Oh, excuse me. Are you B17? Because I'm actually B14.
0: In fact, I think they're also rolling out a first class too. Am I remembering that correctly?
1: I don't know yet.
0: Anyway, they've announced
1: I thought all the seats were the same.
0: They announced today plans for a network of airport lounges.
1: Oh boy!
0: So they say their first lounges are going to debut in Austin, Texas,
1: of course,
0: Baltimore, Maryland, Honolulu, Hawaii, Nashville, Tennessee. So those four they've got. They say construction has already begun at those airports. They're expected to open those locations in late 2027. They're partnering with Chase. They say that they're going to basically be building onto the Sapphire Reserve Lounge network. So I think just a lot of, well, I mean, you have a decision to make, right? The people who loved Southwest Airlines, many of them loved the informal and inexpensive way to fly.
1: I think when you see this,
0: now that they've got assigned seats and they've got airport lounges, things like that, I think a lot of old school Southwest passengers, I think they're looking a little sideways.
1: Well, they're getting away from the stuff that made them different, right? And I'll tell you, if an airline adds a bunch of lounges, you think your flights are going to get cheaper? Come on, you know what I mean? Like, there's no, and so I think if people look at Southwest and you go, hey, give me the no frills. But maybe they also look and they go, we are not going to be the next Spirit Airlines. How much of the first month of our show when we got back into doing this, Ethan, was spent on making fun of Spirit Airlines going out of business?
0: Because, I never made fun of them.
1: Oh, sorry. But part of it was what? It was...
0: oh, sorry.
1: I'm sorry. Ethan's like, I never made fun of you. You know why? Because I loved flying Spirit.
0: I love the color yellow.
1: So I just don't... I think that Southwest is only... They look at it and they see one of their... They see a passenger that goes by and goes, I missed just the want to get away $39 fares. And the guys are like, we see you, but we have to adjust.
0: There's want to get away, got to get away, and no, seriously, get me out of here. Someone's going to get hurt.
1: Please leave. Yeah, it's all about getting you out of there. Yeah,
0: that's right.
1: Nobody wants to talk to you, or nobody wants to talk to you fair. Your family doesn't love you anymore. Those are all different fares you can get from Southwest.
0: Did you even bother to book a return flight?
1: Here's the thing about it, though, because companies are known for this. Like, Southwest is known for being one of the lower cost carriers, but it's not been that way for, I'd say, years now. Like, they essentially are.
0: Well, they're not ultra low cost. They're still low cost, like, compared to
1: the other ones. No, they're not. And I hate not being able to just find it on all the other things. They're like, oh, go to our website. What? So just so I can see the flight be the exact listed as the exact same price? You think that they don't use some kind of weird software that just mimics what everybody else is doing? I that's exactly what it is. I'm like, oh, it just so happens to be $11 cheaper, or $7 cheaper than the Delta flight, than the American Airlines flight. No.
0: So, do you have a preferred airline?
1: I think just because it's here, it's Delta.
0: Same.
1: We have the Delta Reserve card or whatever it is.
0: How much cheaper does a flight have to be for you to not book with Delta?
1: $100 less.
0: If it's $100 less, yep. you'll bounce.
1: Yeah, and I also don't want any of this. What I don't want is to spend $150 less on the ticket and then they go, oh, but also to do X, Y, and Z, it's going to cost you $150. And then you go, oh, well, I should have just stayed.
0: Well, that's actually a good point.
1: Because Delta, I get the two free bags to check. And that is a big deal if I'm going to go and I've got my kids with me, right?
0: Well, there's another airline that is traditionally seen as a little bit more value, not necessarily low cost, but a little bit more value than others. And that's JetBlue. At least that's their reputation. JetBlue this week announced that they are rolling out a new first class. They're calling it Blue First, a modern twist on first class. They say that they're going to have brand new seats in first class that recline up, that have 5 inches of recline and up to 7 inches of additional legroom compared to JetBlue's main seats. They're going to have a 13.3-inch seatback screen, and each one will feature all the different power plugs that you want to have. They'll also feature on every flight blankets and snooze kits. And additionally, you can order what you need. You don't have to wait for a flight attendant to come around. You can order what you need on your little in-flight screen. They also have curated dining and snacking. And priority experience at the airport. So JetBlue
1: again. If you think that things are going to get cheaper for you to fly, they're not. They know that people are just willing to pay more. They just have to have better perks now.
0: Now let me tell you something. How about how JetBlue is doing their meals? Okay, because they're offering meals on flights over 899 miles, and they're doing what they call bento style dining. Now on these new planes. They will not feature onboard ovens. So bento style dining will be done.
1: They hand you Lunchables. It's nice Lunchables.
0: That's
1: what bento style dining is. That's what bento, the original bento box is the Lunchable.
0: Room temperature meals. Yikes. Entree, side, dessert.
1: Okay.
0: As part of the first class experience. The blue, what are they calling it? Blue First? Blue First. This is they're saying this is their first ever traditional domestic first class experience. So there you go. JetBlue. You know what's interesting? This is more evidence of something that we have seen happening this year and last year too, to some degree, but this year seems like it's picked up. And that is airlines moving more and more towards premium experiences. Delta is increasing the number of first class and business class seats. They're increasing the number of premium select and what's the other one they do? Comfort Plus.
1: Yeah, Comfort
0: seats.
1: Plus. Yeah.
0: And now we've got...
1: I love how you forgot the name of the one that's below you. Premier Select. Yeah.
0: And then now Southwest is doing the lounges. JetBlue's doing its first ever traditional domestic first class for domestic flights.
1: Ethan, I already told you.
0: Everyone's moving up market.
1: Okay. I already told you what would be a great airline... company that would be, I think they could take over they would basically be, and if I'm Southwest, maybe I partner with these guys, but I think that this company actually could be big enough. They could start their own airline company.
0: That's it.
1: Ready for what's called? Mm-hmm. It's already kind of has an airplane theme sometimes. The Flying J. Hear me out.
0: Okay.
1: Because if I'm Southwest and I want to kind of have the feel of Southwest, I think partnering with Chase Morgan.
0: Chase Bank.
1: JP Morgan Chase, mm-hmm. whoever the...
0: Chase Morgan.
1: Morgan and Chase.
0: I think Chase Morgan works here.
1: Right. Chase Morgan, a law firm. No, but you know... Okay, you're welcome, first of all, Southwest, all right? But their lounges should be the Bucky Lounge.
0: Okay? Like Bucky's?
1: Bucky's, yes.
0: Yeah.
1: They could compete. The Flying J could have its own airline.
0: That's like Southwest's style. Like, that's their vibe.
1: Yes.
0: Bucky's Lounge.
1: And by the way, I think everybody would think it was really, really cool.
0: Basically beef jerky and...
1: Yes. A brisket, a ton of bathrooms.
0: Yeah.
1: And they're nice bathrooms. And every once in a while, somebody should yell something about brisket being available. You know what I mean?
0: Yeah.
1: And then little trinkets that you can get.
0: I could see that.
1: You get the little beaver you could take on board with you. You're welcome, Southwest. I'll do all this marketing stuff for you, but Bucky's Lounge and JP Morgan Chase and all of the people, JP Morgan and Chase, they can all come.
0: All three of them.
1: But you know, some credit card company wants to be involved because they want to be able to get your points and
0: Southwest,
1: blah, blah, blah.
0: Yeah, Southwest has been allied with Chase for a lot of years.
1: So you know that they can still be involved, but it needs to be the Bucky's Lounge brought to you by
0: JP Morgan Chase.
1: Yeah.
0: we got a text.
1: I know we're laughing about this, but I'm actually, I'm like mad that somebody else is, I'm the one coming up with this.
0: No, this is a missed opportunity.
1: Because you've been to the Delta Lounge a million times. You've been a lot of times. But if you walked into a Southwest lounge and it was set up and it had a Bucky's situation and they had the barbecue, they had the barbecue like meat cutter guy and all that stuff, it would be amazing. You walk out of there with a handful of gummies, you know, and like, you know, special Bucky's treats, the Bucky Nuggets, the
0: little, yeah.
1: All that, man, I'm telling you. Don't text me, not those gummies. Get out of my feed, okay?
0: The good ones, the real ones, the ones we
1: actual
0: the ones
1: candy
0: that we can
1: the kids
0: get
1: can
0: at the store and we buy and we eat them.
1: You weirdos.
0: Okay, Alex, before we go to break, we want to focus on something here that's very, very important just for a minute. We actually had a conversation about this yesterday.
1: We did. This is very fortuitous that we brought this up yesterday.
0: It's super fortuitous, but you know, as you move on to kind of that next great season in life where you don't have to work anymore, you've reached a point where you can retire and you can just enjoy the fruits of your labor and enjoy that amazing season, it's important to have a handle on where you live.
1: Got
0: to
1: have it set it up right, yeah.
0: Where you live has got to be affordable, and it's got to complement that season of life in the right way so that you're moving forward fresh and excited. And we've got Amber Weikstra from Ovation Homes with us. And Amber, Ovation Homes, this is what you guys do so well, making sure that families that are in this amazing season of life have the best possible place to live. So tell us about how you guys see this season of life and the work you do to make sure that housing complements that.
2: Hey, well, thanks guys for having me on today. Yeah, we call it right sizing in our neck of the woods, where basically, you know, just like as you explained, you get to that point where maybe the kids are gone and maybe you're not even quite retired yet, but you're just realizing that you got a whole lot of house and not a whole lot of people filling it anymore. But you really are thinking about, okay, what does that next chapter, that next phase look like? And so what we try to do is create communities that are really specific for that active adult lifestyle, so 55 and older. And the homes that we build are all one level, meaning no stairs at all. You've got wider doorways, wider hallways, things that just make living that much easier and a bit more accessible. We also include all of your front yard landscaping and snow removal. So talk about enjoying that retirement phase of your life. I'm not even quite there yet, but if I had somebody that could just come shovel snow for me all winter, I think I would kind of
0: so,
2: like that.
0: Well, so and no shoveling, no mowing. I'll see you in 6 years.
1: Well, that's basically right? Ethan just did the math for you. He's like, listen, we were talking about this for our families. And then I went, Ethan, we're kind of getting there. So here's the thing, Amber. One thing that you brought up too is that you guys also take a ton of input from your clients and your customers who go, hey, these are the things that we are wanting. And you guys make those adjustments and you make these homes. You know exactly what your customers want in these communities.
2: Yeah, we aren't a production builder, meaning that, you know, you come in and you only have a few plans to choose from with limited solutions. Like, we do have our plan set, don't get me wrong, that we try to stay within because we know these plans are proven and they work.
1: Right.
2: But none of them are created the same. We give you the opportunity to come into our design center and fully personalize, choose all your colors and finishes, and really create spaces that are unique to your situations. We've had clients that have had needs for wheelchairs and all different sorts of things, which it's so easy for us to accommodate because that's what we do.
0: Yeah. So great.
1: Amber Weikstra, Ovation Homes. Amber, before we get you out, you guys have the next chapter event coming up. Tell us what that is exactly and what kind of big time incentives our listeners can get by joining you guys at that event.
2: Yeah, so we've got a handful of great homes that are actually going to be ready and finished by the end of the year that are located up here in Davis County. And we have $7,500 incentive that you can use towards financial upgrades if you need it, or maybe even some different things on the home. But they're ready to move in by Christmas for sure. And then we also, if you want to build with us basically from the ground up, we've got a $10,000 incentive. And we call that, it's all part of the next chapter event that's running through October 31st.
1: Okay, here's what we're going to do. We're going to give out this website, ovationhomesutah.com. You're hearing Amber with us all afternoon here, and she's going to chat with us about all these different things that Ovation Homes has going on to make sure that you have the best living situation for you or a loved one. That I'm telling you, you push mom or dad in that direction too, of being able to say, hey, let's get you into something that we all know would be better for all of us.
0: And that you'll just love.
1: Yes. Ovationhomes.com is the website. Amber, we'll chat with you in a few minutes. Thanks for hanging out with us today.
2: All right. Thanks, guys.
1: There you go. Amber Weiser.
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0: All right, welcome back. You're listening to KSL Brightside. I'm Ethan Millard here with Alex Keery. And we got a text during the break. It says, I hate the new boarding system with Southwest. Traveling with husband and cannot sit by him, very annoying. See, this is what I'm saying.
1: Other people are like, thank you so much, Southwest,
0: for
1: making me sit next to my annoying husband on this next flight.
0: Mm-hmm. I had no choice. We had to sit apart.
1: Oh, sweetie. Oh, honey. Oh, what are you doing? That's probably what my wife's doing. She's like, gosh, everything starts getting booked on Southwest. I think I should probably read the writing on the wall. You know what I mean? She's like, oh, we're flying Southwest now. I'm like, really? She's like, yeah. Oh, it looks like we're not sitting right.
0: Oh, shoot. Gosh darn it.
1: Anyway.
0: Oh, I was really
1: in California.
0: You know what this could be? This could be an ad for Southwest. Are you sick and tired of your husband leaning on you for the entire flight?
1: Don't want to tell him his breath stinks. Make a stranger deal with him.
0: Are you tired of him eating your snack because you didn't eat it fast enough so he grabbed it from you?
1: I do love sitting by my kids on flights. And just reaching over and stealing their snacks.
0: What do they do?
1: No, I don't do it like, I can't believe they don't finish them. That's the thing. My kids will not finish their snacks. And I'm like, okay. Yeah, sweep it off of the tray, right into my hand, boom, into my mouth. I ate all of the bacteria from the previous 19 flights. Don't care.
0: Don't care.
1: I'm stronger for it.
0: I think the trays are clean.
1: That is not true. I think the trays are surgical.
0: I think they're sanitized for your protection.
1: Oh, my goodness. I'm glad you're making me feel a little bit better about it. Millard.
0: All right, Alex, next up, stream shopping. 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
1: checkout.
0: What
1: does this mean?
0: So this is basically it's kind of like the old home shopping network.
1: That's what I was going to say. Like, don't act like this is new.
0: So here's the thing. So standard e-commerce product pages convert 2 to 3%. 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Buyers can ask questions, watch live product demonstrations, and get immediate answers from hosts.
1: My dad bought so many coins from those coin networks when they were rolling stuff. And we're just going to be limited offer to, and just look at the detail on President Washington's face on this one.
0: I don't know that there is anything that I need that I would be interested in watching a live stream demo on.
1: I'm telling you, when I would, but see, here's the other thing. We used to go to the Texas State Fair when I was little, and you'd go into the State Fair, and I know they do the same thing over here. I mean, I pay a lot less attention to it as an adult, because when I'm at the fair now, like if you go to the Utah State Fair now, I think we're coming up on it, right? When you go to the Utah State Fair now,
0: mm-hmm.
1: like I love all the stuff that's going on there. I like going to see all of the actual like things. Here's the deal. When I was a kid, I loved going to the Texas State Fair because I could watch a live presentation of like the ShamWow. I loved watching the live presentation of like the Miracle Blade.
0: Yeah.
1: My parents bought infomercial stuff with the guy who had the headset.
0: Yeah, yeah.
1: You know what I mean?
0: At the Texas State Fair.
1: At the fair. I love that. I love the in-person pitch. Now, don't tell Costco that because when I walk by on their special Saturday events and the Cutco guy starts trying to talk to me, I might throw one of those knives. I do not like being spoken by the spa guy on my way by to just go get a thing of eggs.
0: Can I speak for
1: the rest of
0: America?
1: Humanity?
0: Yeah, I speak of all of America right now?
1: Hold on. I already know what you're going to say.
0: What is it?
1: Can I ask you who your mobile provider is?
0: Yes. Oh, my goodness. Hey, welcome to Costco. Thanks, guy in a blue shirt.
1: Ooh.
0: That's obviously not a Costco employee.
1: Hold on a minute.
0: Hey, who does your mobile? Who's your mobile with? I just say no thanks.
1: And I own the Trump phone. I'm on the Trump cellular network. And then they go, okay, bye. That's what I do.
0: I just say no thanks and keep walking. And one time, I'll never forget this. Really nice guy, tallish young man in his 20s, right?
1: Looking, I mean, it's very good looking.
0: Really excited. He's got his shirt tucked in.
1: Sure.
0: Looks great. Ready to go. Ready to just...
1: He just got done with the pest control thing. He's going to give this a shot.
0: And he says, hey, welcome to Costco. I said, thanks. How you doing? I'm doing great, thanks. Hey, who's your mobile provider with? And I said, no, thank you. I just say that. I didn't answer. I say, no, thank you. And it looked like the look he got on his face was that I had delivered the worst insult.
1: Yeah.
0: He literally closed his eyes and looked up toward the ceiling and turned his head away, and he had this look of pain on his face. And I thought to myself, boy, that guy put a lot of emotional weight on talking to me. I didn't realize I could crush him.
1: You want to have any kind of emotional anything associated Holy with Ethan cow. Miller.
0: I mean, I crushed that poor kid. For a brief moment, I felt bad. And then I thought, it's better he learns it now. Better he learns it now.
1: He's going to be, that's going to be his entire marriage is going to be that. Just emotional distress all the time.
0: So
1: having kids, having a marriage, he needs to deal with this.
0: I never get accosted by the other guys. The guys with the knives or the pans or anything else at Costco, they never accost me.
1: That's a good name for a Saturday at a Costco. A Costco.
0: The accosting of the Costco.
1: Yeah, yeah, yeah.
0: But those mobile phone guys, they see me coming. They're like, this guy has a cell phone.
1: They must pay Costco so much money because Costco's like, look, we're taking a massive social hit. We do everything right except for this.
0: Oh.
1: It's the one thing that I think that they do absolutely wrong. I can't stand it.
0: Oh, yeah. Yeah, anyway. That's absolutely right.
1: All right. $1.50 hot dog, you're paying a price. You know what I mean? Like, you're going in there, you have to get hit up by the mobile company. All right, Millard, we're going to come back after news, traffic, and weather. We've got tons going on in the program, so don't miss any of it. Stay here. It is KSL Brightside.

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5: 2:32 at KSL News Radio. I'm Claire Scott. KSL's top story this hour. Tracks trains are back to normal now after a stabbing on the Blue Line caused delays this morning. KSL News Radio's Heather Peterson has details.
6: Utah Transit Authority says this happened around 8:30 this morning on a northbound Blue Line train, so a lot of people saw it happen. Witnesses told UTA police that a man got on the train seeming pretty agitated. When a passenger confronted him, police say the suspect stabbed him twice. Other passengers jumped in to subdue the suspect until they got to the next station, 600 South, where UTA police took the suspect into custody. A spokesperson for UTA says the suspect was likely having a mental health crisis. Still, they had to take that train car out of commission to process the scene for the investigation. All tracks lines were delayed and bus bridges were set up for about 2 hours following the stabbing.
5: The victim was taken to the hospital for serious injuries, but he is expected to survive. Our top national story this hour, the jury in Lindsey Clancy murder case is deadlocked again. It's the second time they've sent a letter to the judge saying they're unable to come to a unanimous decision. In response, the judge has given them the Tui Rodriguez charge, a last-ditch effort essentially telling them that no jury could come to a decision better than they can and to try again. Clancy is accused of murdering her three children, but her defense argues she was in a postpartum psychosis. Your money at this moment, the Dow has closed for the day, up 295 points. The S&P is up 35. And coming up, partly cloudy skies. KSL weather is next. KSL News Time, 2:33.
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9: Amber Weikstra is joining us from Ovation Homes today, and she's chatting with us about these 55-plus communities for active adults that they are celebrating, of course, with Ovation Homes. And Amber, one thing we wanted to talk about, again, we had this discussion yesterday about the idea of, hey, if you're trying to figure out downsizing, I think comes with people thinking one thing, but the reality is they go, no, we're not talking about a space that you can't host everybody for Thanksgiving. You guys just have the perfect way to be able to do it. How do you do it at Ovation Homes?
10: Yeah, exactly. So as I mentioned, we think about it as right sizing. Like as we get older, you may not need all of the space for all of the bedrooms, right? Not to say that you don't have sleepovers and different things like that that happen with the grandkids. But when we sit down and we design a house plan, we have a huge emphasis on the rooms that really mean the most. And so that is your kitchen, dining, living room area, and then of course your primary suite. So you always have a very generous primary suite with the bedroom, bathroom, walk-in closet, so that when you do have the family come over at the celebratory events, you absolutely have room to gather. In fact, right now we're building a home for a sweet family that they have a fondue tradition. And so we're putting in a lot of room for their fondue pots when she has her 10 kids come back home for Christmas. So it's really fun to go through and develop these homes based upon these family traditions and gathering. I mean, that's who we are here in Utah, right? It's all about family. It's all about getting together and celebrating. And so making sure you have that space. And then you still have some really great space, you know, as I mentioned, for other bedrooms and such. But having the focus on those areas where the family tends to gather is really what we do best.
11: Well, I think it's so smart. And honestly, when you're in that situation where your kids are starting to move out and you're looking forward to that next season of life, that next season of life can be filled with so much purpose and so much joy. Don't let your old living arrangements, don't let your old housing situation kind of hold you back. It can be too expensive. It can be unwieldy. It can be too big, too many stairs, and it can get in the way of you really enjoying what should be an amazing season in your life. So when you start shedding children off into the world, You need to start really looking at where are you going to live for this next part, and can you find a place to live that's going to bring you maximum joy and experience? And that's where Ovation Home comes in. 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
13: Heads up, if you're going to be traveling in West Valley City, an earlier crash, Redwood Road 3500 South is still affecting traffic trying to get through that intersection. It's the spot you might want to avoid. We had some delays northbound on I-15 approaching the north interchange, the I-215 junction in North Salt Lake. Now, traffic has eased a bit, but we're still seeing backups almost to Warm Springs Road, and the drive already setting in. If you're trying to hit the highway a little early, it's crowded and a little slow already southbound I-15, Murray, and Midvale. Ricky Meese in the KSL Traffic Center.
5: Highs in the mid-80s today with partly cloudy skies. We'll see some breeze that continues into the weekend. We're expecting another round of storms to begin on Sunday. Right now it is 84 and partly cloudy. I'm Claire Scott from the KSL Common Spirit Health Studios. 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
11: There's now an estimated 300 dirty soda drive-thrus in Utah.
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11: Welcome, welcome to KSL Brightside. I'm Ethan Millard here with Alex Keery. Thanks so much for joining us today. We sure do appreciate it on this Wednesday. It's, middle of the work week. We are now, Alex, at least you and I, are slightly closer to the weekend, to this coming weekend, than we are to last weekend. And I think that that's something that's worth celebrating. Now, whether or not that's true for you, of course, depends on where your shift start, when your shift started today. But you know what? For congratulations to all those who observe and celebrate the weekend, because we are making our way there right now. So, but in the meantime, Alex, did you ever stop to wonder whether or not you live in a noisy state or a quiet state? I think we'd assume Utah's a little more of a quiet state, right?
9: Yeah, I'm in the vibe of thinking that that's the case. But with all these darn data centers coming in, Ethan, I heard all they do is just produce a bunch of sound. Isn't that right?
11: Well, here's the deal. We have a list now that ranks America's states by loudness and quietness. This is an analysis of the U.S. National Transportation
9: Noise. We've officially hit. What? What was the name of the organization?
11: The U.S. National Transportation Noise Map.
9: Okay. We've officially run out of problems, because, right, if we have something like this?
11: But transit, though, I think that's got to be the number one contributor to noise in cities, right? Airplanes, trains, buses, trucks, cars. When you think about city noise, you think about honking and driving. And
9: right.
11: Trucks backing up, beep, beep, beep, you know.
9: So would California be considered really loud? I mean, their traffic notwithstanding, would it be considered really loud? You're like, dude, you go by the beach and those waves are super loud. So listen to how loud those beaches are. Is it just only good noise? Is it ranked by good noise versus bad noise? Like, what are we talking about here?
11: So, yes. So what they did is they took this U.S. National Transportation Noise Map and they compared it to the EPA recommended 55 decibel limit for outdoor spaces. And what they found was, for the most part, America is a noisy place. The Lone Star State, Texas, ranks as the loudest state in the nation.
9: What?
11: Whose outdoor spaces where people live exceed the EPA's recommended decibel limit by over 25 decibel.
9: What is the noise that's going on there?
11: It's the city.
9: Airports.
11: It's everything.
9: All the stuff.
11: Following Texas, the loudest states in the U.S. are Nevada, California, Illinois, and Florida, in that order. You would think it would be someplace like New York.
9: That's what I assumed was, I don't know, maybe the upstate, or maybe the portion. The thing is there's so much in Texas that is just wide open and is not loud at all.
11: Well, and I've yes,
9: driven,
11: of course.
9: And I've driven the 10 hours through the middle of it. Are they just talking about like
11: talking
9: in general,
11: about the cities,
9: where the residential areas are, where the noise actually is?
11: Yeah.
9: And how could it be that Texas is that?
11: And you know what? Maybe this shows why Texas is on there, but New York City's not on there. Because if you look at a place like New York is high density, right? Are there a lot of cars? Yeah. But also not a lot of cars in terms of the number of people. In a place like Texas or in a place like Utah, there is one car for every person. There's a car for every adult.
9: Right.
11: Right. That amps up. And plus you have those big trucks. And these are things you really have, you know, in New York in the same way. Maybe that's why.
9: So where are we ranked?
11: So here are the quietest.
9: You buried the lead here.
11: Well, no. The quietest states. Could you guess the quietest states?
9: Low populations, Wyoming, North Dakota, South Dakota, Montana,
11: Connecticut, and Vermont.
9: There's no freaking way. Why?
11: If you're looking for the,
9: I feel like this study didn't come over to the West very far, right?
11: The state of Utah. No, because Nevada is a top three noisy state. So the decibel level in Texas is 80.65. The decibel level in Nevada is 70.5.99. In Utah, it's 61.98, which makes us quieter than Arizona, quieter than Colorado, more loud than Wyoming, more loud than Idaho, more loud than Montana, less loud than California.
9: That makes sense. Those things make sense to me, the way that you just put that.
11: We're in the top of the bottom. Does that make sense?
9: Yeah.
11: Utah is in the upper portion of the bottom.
9: We're one of the best. We're still one of the least loud.
11: Yeah.
9: But we're also not the least populated state, and that's why, right?
11: Yeah.
9: That's what we're essentially talking about.
11: Yeah.
9: And I think that most people are probably along. I don't know. I think you just get used to wherever you're living anyway.
11: Yeah.
9: And you deal with the noise. You don't even think about it anymore. When I was on my mission, I lived right next to maybe on the other side of a poorly built apartment wall was a train track 80 feet from my bed. You know what I mean? So a train track 80 feet from your bed. And let me just tell you what happened. After a few months, after a while, I never noticed it. I'm not talking about like, oh, I didn't notice it that often. I never noticed it.
11: Yeah.
9: Because you just get used to what you're living by. Also, you get deaf. So there's that. Actually, you know what was interesting is that the houses that are up against where Country Club is over here in Salt Lake.
11: Yeah.
9: I mean, it's right up against the Country Club neighborhood is right up against I-80.
11: Yeah.
9: You can't imagine the amount of people who are like, can you do something about this sound? People are like, the cars driving down the freeway next to the neighborhood that you moved into?
11: The freeway that's been here a lot longer than you have?
9: You moved into this $3 million house.
11: Mm-hmm.
9: You didn't notice the freeway next to it?
11: You didn't see this?
9: I only saw the golf course.
11: I thought the golf course would shield me from it.
9: Yeah. But there's some of that. They do build that so they tried to make it to where the sound wouldn't travel as much up the hill, but there are some houses that struggle there.
11: When I lived with my parents here downtown Salt Lake, one of the things that I remember in terms of noise is I remember the train horns.
9: Yeah.
11: And the trains would hit their horns in the middle of the night. And I remember at a certain point, it didn't bother me anymore.
9: Yeah.
11: But there are times
9: you don't hear it. And honestly, it's like the wind and it has all sorts of things because I can hear the golf course next to us. I say it's next to us. It's not right next to us, but every so often I can hear next up on the number one tee, but it's only if the weather's right. You know what I mean? I don't know what it is.
11: The wind kind of carries it a little
9: something.
11: Bit.
9: I'm not sure why, but it's like next on the number one tee, Jones. And like it's super dead clear. And then other times I could crane my ear toward it and I would never hear it.
11: Yeah.
9: Even though I know that they're still calling out tee times all day long.
11: Yeah.
9: All right. Millard, we got to take a break. Before we do, we've been speaking this afternoon, all afternoon, with Amber Weikstra, who's with Ovation Homes. And Amber, first of all, thanks for joining with us. But this is not, the radio thing is not new to you, because you and Maria Chaleos host the podcast Let's Get Moving. So having a chat about all sorts of things on the microphone is not a big deal for you, and that's fine. But it is a big deal for you guys at Ovation Homes to let you guys as clients know that being an active adult is something that is a huge part of what people want to accomplish. And you make it easier for folks, too.
10: Yeah. You know, in fact, we're going to be one of our topics is going to be, you know, when exactly did we get old? Like, when do you become old,
11: yeah,
10: you know? And
11: and
10: I think, you know, it's maintaining that active adult mindset. It's really just about being youthful. And that's what I love about our Ovation Home product is, you know, just because the kids are gone, it doesn't mean you have to settle. You know, it takes me back, I think, to, you know, before you had children, when it was just the two of you as a couple and, you know, all of the exciting things you had planned. It's like, okay, well, now the kids are gone. What's the next exciting thing that can come? And do you have a home and an environment that is conducive to living that best life, you know?
11: Yeah. Well, and it's so important to stay active. You want to stay active for your grandkids. You want to stay active to be there for your family. You want to stay active so that you can make sure that in this season of life, you do the things that you've been looking forward to, you know, as adults, as parents, as workers. There's so many things that we put off to the future, you know, oh, I'm going to get
10: right
11: to that. This is something I'm going to do then. And it's important to stay active so that when you hit that season, you can actually do those things and enjoy and have a real sense of purpose.
10: Yeah, and that's why we encourage people to come and tour our model homes. Start looking early. Like, we're not one of those builders necessarily that expects you to buy when you walk through the door. We'd love you to, but we realize this is a pretty big life decision. And so some of our clients we've had to love on for 3 or 4 years because it's just the time's not quite right, but they get used to what we do. 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
11: Welcome back. You're listening to KSL Brightside. I'm Ethan Millard here with Alex Keery. And Alex, I want to share something with you. I read an interesting article yesterday. And I wanted to bring this to your attention.
9: Mm-hmm.
11: Because you and I both like cooking to some degree, right? There are things that we enjoy cooking.
9: Yeah.
11: I'm not saying that I love it every day, but I get a certain amount of joy out of it at certain times. And I always had that question. When you look at aluminum foil, there's a shiny side and a dull side. And I always think to myself, well, what is smartest here? Do I want to put the shiny side down or the shiny side out? And I think through a process, right, of what I'm cooking. And I think, well, it makes sense to do the shiny side up or down, you know, on this for whatever reason. Well, according to the company that makes.
9: Yeah, you've been messing it up, dude.
11: According to the company that makes aluminum foil, the Glad Corporation, they say, or no, Reynolds, pardon me. Reynolds wrap.
9: No, you throw it in the Glad after you're done with it.
11: Yeah. They say I'm overthinking it.
9: Yeah, it actually doesn't do anything.
11: They say it is the same. They say the heat transfers no matter what. They said, honestly, if you took scientific instruments, you could find a minor variation in heat transfer. Not anything, though, that would have anything to do with the success or failure of your dish.
9: But depending on your grandma and what she did, mm-hmm. it's the only way to do it.
11: Yeah.
9: You know what I mean?
11: Now, they did say one thing. They did say that, to some degree, the dull side is actually more or less sticky. What am I looking for?
9: Yeah, less sticky.
11: Food sticks to it less.
9: It's less sticky.
11: Than the shiny side.
9: There's single word for that?
11: What is it?
9: I don't know.
11: Non-stick. Non-stick.
9: Oh, okay.
11: So it's
9: not sticky. No, what's the word? Non-stick.
11: I couldn't come up with it. But Reynolds says that the dull side is a little more nonstick.
9: Yeah, but it's not
11: so
9: like
11: that they, might be helpful.
9: Here's
11: to
9: the thing, though. It's not like they sprayed something on it.
11: No.
9: It's just because of the manufacturing process.
11: It's manufacturing process. Yeah. It's because the shiny side is the side that was against the rollers. So that friction basically polished it. So the shiny side is basically a polished side. And that's why there's no substance on it that has been treated in any way. But
9: on the one hand, I was thinking to myself, what do you and I talk about? And on the other side, I went, this is why we were brought in.
11: Every time.
9: This is why we were brought in. They're like, we need somebody to talk about an inconsequential story about why the foil is shiny and dull on both sides. And the best part is the answer is there is no answer.
11: It doesn't matter. Every afternoon when I go back to Teton, someone asks me, so what did you guys talk about today?
9: Don't worry about
11: and
9: it.
11: And every day I say, I don't know.
9: I do love when people walk by you and I and we're up in the booth right about to start our stream and they go, what's the big story of the day?
11: Something about sandwiches. I don't know. Do you have Reynolds wrap?
9: I don't know. You know, okay. You've had a glazed donut before, right? that's where our conversation usually goes. All right, Corey, let's fire it up. It's that really important time of the day for us to be able to ask our robot friends for some help in this real world of ours. So let's do it.
20: when Google just isn't enough and thinking for yourself is just too hard. Here's your AI question of the day.
9: We keep trying to sneak this story in, Ethan. You can go actually find the link to it yourself if you'd like, and you can weigh in because I don't actually have the story in front of me. But I asked Copilot the question of, we were talking about how expensive it was to travel internationally because you're going to go on an international trip.
11: Yeah.
9: You're going to fly first class all the way to New Brunswick. No. All the way to...
11: for some bowling.
9: Yeah, to Europe. And
11: London. Yeah.
9: Okay. We're going to quibble about whether or not London is in Europe are the same?
11: I guess we don't have to.
9: Okay. Oh, I guess it's not part of the European Union. That's a good point.
11: I guess, honestly, you're right. I shouldn't have brought it up, but it will depend on who you ask.
9: All right. So there was a story about, like, because we can't all do what Ethan's doing all the time and just hit the road. But
11: traveling internationally, once or twice a month, no problem. So
9: there is a story about the cities across the U.S. that basically trick you into thinking.
11: It's like traveling international, but you're still domestic. Let me see if I can find it.
9: Okay, so you find the story there. I'm going to ask Copilot the same thing. What cities can you travel to?
11: Yeah, got it.
9: In the U.S. that feel international.
11: Mm-hmm.
9: Okay, so that's getting the international experience-ish.
11: Yeah.
9: Okay, that's what we're looking for here.
11: So do you want to compare?
9: I was thinking just off the top of my head here in the state of Utah. I think Midway has kind of a Swiss vibe. That's what they go for, at least.
11: They have Swiss heritage.
9: They do.
11: If you stand at one place and you stare at one part of one building,
9: very closely,
11: then yes, you can get a very strong Swiss vibe. Yeah.
9: And you'll actually smell. And they're making cheese across the street from there sometimes, and you're right there in Lucerne. Oh yeah, absolutely. So I've got this list that Chat has Copilot put together for me. So they said Miami.
11: What is Miami?
9: In certain neighborhoods, very Latin American.
11: Okay.
9: New Orleans can have a Caribbean and European vibe all at the same time.
11: So this list that I have.
9: A little bit more specific or what?
11: This list that I have, which was published by The Points Guy, he says Leavenworth, Washington.
9: It is.
11: Have you been there?
9: Yes, I have.
11: Leavenworth, Washington.
9: My uncle was the principal at Leavenworth High School.
11: So then you know that it mimics a Bavarian Alpine village with German style architecture.
9: And it is. Top notch.
11: Is it really?
9: It is beautiful.
11: Oh, that's cool. And it's got beautiful mountains, apparently, too.
9: Yeah, right there. I mean, you have to have that for the look.
11: Solvang, California, that was founded by Danish Americans. This features traditional Danish windmills, bakeries, and half-timbered European.
9: Yeah, but you got to have the canals. You know what I mean? Like, that's what you got to have.
11: Yeah, but they're not all of Denmark is canal.
9: No, I'm thinking like Copenhagen, though, you know?
11: Yeah, I gotcha. You've been there before?
21: Yeah, great pastry in Solvang.
11: Really?
9: Yeah, I bet. I mean, it's just the name itself. You get those Kringles. You get those Kringle Danishes. Oof. Yeah,
11: those
9: big
11: giant things?
9: Yeah, yeah.
11: I can get those at Trader Joe's.
9: All right, well, now I hate you. You can actually get a cheeseburger at a McDonald's, so I'm fine. Get out of here.
11: Nacogdoches, Louisiana.
9: Nacogdoches.
11: Yes. Nacogdoches.
9: Uh-huh.
11: Is that?
9: Yes, right on the border of Texas and Louisiana.
11: It is a French Creole.
9: There you go.
11: European meets Southern flair.
9: Okay. We'll be back again tomorrow for another edition of KSL Brightside. Right now, though, Jeff Kaplan's Afternoon News. Stay up to date on everything right now.
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21: Good afternoon, 3 o'clock at KSL News Radio. I'm Jeff Kaplan. We're at 84 degrees, breezy in Salt Lake City. KSL's top story. Some of the people who witnessed the Charlie Kirk assassination have applied for victims' compensation. Nearly 200 people. KSL News Radio's Adam Small with the story.
24: Utah Office for Victims of Crime Director Shalene Ritchie tells me right after Charlie Kirk was shot last September, the FBI sent 500 people to their office who they felt were eligible to be reimbursed for essential things they'd need after seeing what happened.
25: There is significant trauma.
24: In this case, Ritchie says the main thing they'd cover the bill for is mental health counseling. Out of the 500 people they saw right after the shooting, she says 173 followed through and applied for their help, and Ritchie is now calling for the other 300 plus plus victims to reach out so they can give them the same help.
25: We have a staff that is there to be supportive. They are trauma informed. They are wonderful people who want to help. So if there are any barriers, we are ready to help people.
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21: A Tooele man accused of shooting his girlfriend has been charged with murder. Police have ID'd the victim as Sylvia Bahena Mota. Police arrested her boyfriend, Daniel Ruesca, earlier this week. Police say he crashed into her Tesla and shot her several times, then admitted to the crime. He says they were arguing before he opened fire. Tracks trains are back to normal now after delays spawned by a stabbing on the Blue Line this morning. We get details from KSL News Radio's Heather Peterson.
0: Utah Transit Authority says this happened around 8:30 this morning on a northbound Blue Line train, so a lot of people saw it happen. Witnesses told UTA police that a man got on the train seeming pretty agitated. When a passenger confronted him, police say the suspect stabbed him twice. Other passengers jumped in to subdue the suspect until they got to the next station, 600 South, where UTA police took the suspect into custody. A spokesperson for UTA says the suspect was likely having a mental health crisis. Still, they had to take that train car out of commission to process the scene for the investigation. All tracks lines were delayed and bus bridges were set up for about 2 hours following the stabbing.
21: The victim had to be taken to the hospital with serious injuries, but he is expected to survive. Our top national story, the jury's

0: driving under the influence, but now he's changed his plea to no contest, and he's going to face a lesser charge. He arrived at court with his girlfriend, Vanessa Trump, the president's former daughter-in-law. For decades, if you want to get through airport security, you need a plane ticket. But Salt Lake International is opening the gates again for those seeing off a loved one or meeting a friend during a layover. KSL News Radio's Eric Cabrera is live to explain. Eric?
1: Jeff, in Utah, think missionary goodbyes and returns. Families could potentially walk with them all the way to the gate instead of saying goodbye before security. TSA spokesperson Dan Velez says it's bringing back a piece of the way airports used to work.
2: Well, now folks are able to visit the secure side of the airport. They want to say goodbye to their loved ones or say hello to their loved ones coming in.
1: Now, it's called Gateside by TSA PreCheck, but you can't just show up and do it. You have to be a PreCheck member with a known traveler number and then apply online 1 to 3 days before your visit. There's also a daily cap on visitors to keep security lines moving. And kids under 18 can come along as they're included on your application. The airport says its current greeting area before security isn't going anywhere due to the sheer amount of missionaries that pass through, so families can still meet there too. Live, Eric Cabrera, KSL News Radio.
0: Thanks, Eric. Former U of U football coach Kyle Whittingham is speaking out after reports that some former Utes felt pressured to play when they were injured. Coach Witt says it's not true.
3: Never in my career have I ever tried to sway, influence, whatever the word is, our medical staff, you know, wherever I've been. We listen to the medical staff. If they say a player's available, we go with that. And if they say he's not available, we go with that.
0: Speaking on the Dan Patrick Show there, Coach Witt said he's not sure where the reports came from, and it's a line he'd never crossed. KSL News Time 3:05. The rush is on. We have first look traffic. Ricky, what's going on?
4: We have crews still on the scene of an earlier vehicle fire in Tooele County. This is westbound I-80 by Lake Point. Traffic is able to get around it, but not without causing some backups. So be aware, you'll see some red lights waiting for you. Those brake lights are there on the way to Grantsville if you're in Tooele County on westbound I-80. Ricky Meese in the KSL Traffic Center.
0: Thanks for the update. My minute of news is on the way next. Stay right here.
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0: 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So this summer, we had double the number of bear sightings. The lumbering giants have been foraging for food along the Wasatch Front, and fortunately, by the time they discover Chick-fil-A, it'll be time to hibernate, as you learned from the cartoons when you were 6 years old.
7: How exactly does one begin to...

0: marinate.
1: Hibernate, Pooh.
2: But a shocking twist. The cartoons got it wrong. Bears don't hibernate.
3: Bears enter a hibernation-like state known as torpor, in which their heart rate and breathing slow down.
2: Torpor is a state of sluggishness in which a creature slows its metabolism, but it's not hibernation.
3: Unlike true hibernators like chipmunks, deer mice, woodchucks, and ground squirrels, bears will quickly awaken in the event of danger or an attack.
2: So the cartoons got it wrong?
3: Myth busted.
2: Wow. This torpor requires a full belly. If a bear is still hungry as the first snowflakes arrive, he can't go to sleep for months. He'd starve.
4: No sleep till!
2: So he stays awake till he finds food or gets to Brooklyn. All of us who grew up with Winnie the Pooh, Yogi and Boo Boo.
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2: 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I mean, at least Teddy had a cassette player filling his belly. The rest of the bears might be hungry. And taking this to its horror movie conclusion, imagine a Winter Olympics with bear attacks. If that happens, the difference between torpor and hibernation won't matter one bit.
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2: Oh, let's see if it's a horror show out there. 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
8: We're
2: going
8: to start up north, way up north in Box Elder County, where we have a crash. And this is on the northbound side of I-15 prior to Willard Bay. Everybody out of traffic on the shoulder, and it's already in the cleanup stages. For the Weber and Davis County Drive on I-15, southbound slowdowns already setting in from Riverdale Road through Roy. But I-15 in Davis County looking pretty good between the North Interchange and Hill Air Force Base. I-15 in Salt Lake County, a very different story. We do have the drive filling in and slowing down already southbound I-15 between 53rd South Murray to about 123rd South. Mostly clear on the northbound side, just a little bit of an uptick in traffic. Northbound I-15 at 33rd South, looking good to the east, I-215 and I-80. Eric?
9: Westbound I-80, a vehicle fire just past the Lake Point exit to go into Tooele County. That's SR-36. Is slow because of an earlier vehicle fire, and it looks like it's still blocking off the right lane. We're seeing vehicles move by slowly on the left, and so those delays are stretching back towards Lake Point. So if you're en route to Grantsville, this is probably going to affect you more than people that are going to Stansbury or Tooele City. If you're westbound over on the 201 highway, we do have some usual slowdowns between Mountain View Corridor and 80th West. Got construction going on there. Down Utah County, no problems right now, northbound or southbound on the freeway. Eric Butler in the KSL Traffic Center.
10: Forecast calls for partly cloudy skies today. Beautiful, but it will be a little bit breezy out of the south with highs in the mid-80s. We'll keep it breezy and dry on Thursday, 86. Wouldn't be surprised if we see fire danger start to elevate. You get into Friday, 87, breezy again, mostly sunny. From the KSL Weather Center, I'm Matt Johnson.
2: Right now in Salt Lake City, we're at a comfortable 84 degrees. The wind at 16 miles an hour. On the way, John Smith's music in a minute. Stay with us. This is Utah's news, traffic, and weather station. 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
2: 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The three things you need to know this hour. First,
15: authorities say passengers on a Trax train stepped in to subdue a man who police say stabbed another passenger on the Blue Line train this morning. I'm KSL News Radio's Heather Peterson.
2: Second, outdoor gear and clothing company Patagonia is joining a lawsuit. It's looking to undo President Trump's cuts to Bears Ears National Monument. Third, our biggest traffic trouble spot.
8: Expect some backups westbound I-80 near Lake Point and Willow County. That's due to an earlier vehicle fire that's still by the side of the road. You'll also see some slowing on the transition ramp from eastbound I-80 to go southbound on I-215's West Belt. Ricky Meese in the KSL Traffic Center.
10: Breezy winds and dry air moving in for the next few days. I'm Matt Johnson.
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16: From ABC News, I'm Michelle Franzen. In Massachusetts, jurors were sent home after a fifth day of deliberations in the Lindsey Clancy trial. Jurors telling the judge they are deadlocked, but the judge telling them to keep trying. The jury must decide if Clancy, who says she suffered from postpartum psychosis, had criminal intent when she killed her three children. ABC's Rena Roy is in Plymouth.
17: This time around, he delivered what's known in Massachusetts as the Tui Rodriguez charge, essentially a formal instruction ordering the jury to continue deliberations. We saw Lindsey Clancy and her defense attorney, Kevin Reddington, at the defense table as this was all playing out. Reddington asked Clancy, "Are you okay?" And she nodded yes. And he has told the media this week that they are both nervous about the outcome here.
16: The USS ramping up strikes against Iranian targets, raising concerns about the ongoing war and overall economy. After 286 days at sea, the USS Abraham Lincoln docking in Thailand today. Families of sailors last month going public with their concerns on board the ship and strain on crew members due to the extended deployment. Shakira Fairfax is the mother of one of the sailors and was in Bangkok to greet her daughter.
18: There was a time where, the morale was low, and I said, what can I do? You know, what can I do? She said, just tell me old stories. And to be able to share stories and laugh and photographs, to take that walk down memory lane was really nice.
16: It's been 1 week since the deadly catastrophic flooding and mudslides in Nepal and Tibet. More than 1,100 confirmed dead, another 3,900 others missing, including dozens of Americans. Word today, American jazz singer Cassandra Wilson has died. The Mississippi-born singer, known for her smoky and smooth vocals, including her cover of Harvest Moon, Cassandra Wilson was 70.
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9: Hey, I'm John Smith from 103.5 The Arrow, and I've got your music news in a minute. There's a new Lennon in the world. Sean Ono Lennon and his partner Charlotte Kemp Mule have announced the birth of their baby boy, Aurelius, the first grandchild of John Lennon and Yoko Ono. Sean Lennon has spent much of his adult life helping preserve his parents' legacy, but today, he says he now has a new legacy to worry about. Meanwhile, Alanis Morissette taking her former tour manager to court. Morissette has filed a lawsuit accusing Karen Urinov of civil extortion, fraud, and negligent misrepresentation. According to the lawsuit, Urinov was detained at airports in the United Kingdom for drugs. Morissette claims that he then threatened to accuse the singer of drug trafficking unless she signed a 15-year employment contract. Morissette says that's blackmail. Yeah, man, you don't want to make Alanis angry. She once wrote a hit song about a guy breaking up with her after only dating for a year. Imagine what she'll do with this. Finally, Snoop Dogg hiring an international ice cream taste tester. Snoop Dogg's Dr. Bombay ice cream brand is looking for someone to taste new flavors, track food and culture trends, and help come up with new ideas. So if your current career plan is basically, I want to eat more ice cream, well, I found your calling. That is your music news in a minute or so here on KSL News Radio. I'm John Smith reporting.
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8: For those in Box Elder County, we've had a small accident northbound on I-15 approaching Willard Bay. It's out of traffic, not causing any issues. But northbound I-15 in Weber County, it's crowded and slow. And we'll see what's going on up there, but no problems reported just yet. But delays from just before the I-84 junction in Riverdale into Ogden at about 31st Street. Southbound I-15, also crowded and slow going from Riverdale into Roy. In Salt Lake County, your I-15 drive scene, its usual slowing, and that's Murray into Midvale and Sandy. And northbound I-15, a little busy approaching the 6 South exit downtown. All clear on the east side freeways, I-215 and I-80. Eric?
9: Still got the remnants of a vehicle fire if you're westbound I-80 heading from Lake Point out towards the Grantsville exits. It's over on the right side, so get ready in advance and get over to the left. You're just going to have to wait that through. The delays don't start until after you exit SR 36 to go into Tooele County. So if you're going down to Stansbury or Tooele City, you probably don't have anything to worry about. If you're over on I-80, we've got eastbound slowing toward the ramp to go south on 215, and you've got southbound slowing on Bangor Highway approaching the 201. In Utah County, I-15 running along at a normal pace. Super Trees, Riverton Nursery, end of season sale is now, and everything must go with deals on trees, evergreens, shrubs, pottery, garden art, fountains, and more. Super Trees, 126 South, across from Riverton High. Eric Butler in the KSL Traffic Center.
2: Your 7-day forecast brought to you by Performance Automotive Bountiful. Kevin Eubank is here. And Wednesday, it's not too early to look toward the holiday weekend, is it?
19: Never too early to look towards the holiday weekend. Although this holiday weekend may be a little dicey if you're headed out of doors, especially on Labor Day Monday.
2: Oh, no, now, today, don't.
19: I'm getting there. Give me some time.
2: Don't.
19: Today, it's been breezy. South winds out there, 15 to 20 miles an hour. Highs have been in the mid-80s. We're going to keep that breeze around during the day, Thursday, Friday, even into Saturday, and that's going to keep temperatures right there in the mid-80s. Increased chance of some scattered thunderstorms on Sunday. It'll start in southern Utah and kind of push north. And then we've got a chance for more widespread rain, lightning, and thunder on Labor Day Monday, high of 77 in Salt Lake. Extra cool and a potential for a few more scattered showers on Tuesday.
2: Are you giving us Saturday and Sunday to enjoy before Monday and all that?
19: Yes, it'll be breezy, cloudy, and temperatures not too bad. But yes, Labor Day Monday may be a little bit wet.
2: All right. Meantime, fantastic weather right now. We're at 84 degrees, a sweet breeze. Thanks a lot, Kevin. KSL News Time, 322.
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2: We're watching Utah's Money. Remember MapQuest? In a blast from the past, MapQuest hit number one in the Apple App Store charts yesterday. Seems they're keeping the name Lake Ontario, ignoring the president's executive order, no Lake America, and they're being rewarded with a deluge of downloads. Just a couple of years ago, it was down in the doldrums, but San Francisco real estate is booming again. Wealthy buyers are snapping up homes along the bay, while middle-income folks are finding it difficult to buy or sell. They're stuck. Another example of the K-shaped economy. Have you ever looked up at the fast food menu and the pictures of the food look lousy, like unappetizing? NBC News says you can blame AI. Fast food companies are using it to create their images because it's cheaper than a traditional food photographer. Wall Street today, the Dow up 295 points. It closed at 53061. The S&P up 35. The NASDAQ gained 118 points. KSL News Time 3:26. A new warning from the UN about global climate.
27: As rescue helicopters bring aid to those in the aftermath of catastrophic flooding in Nepal caused by a melting glacier, the UN has acknowledged that the Earth has lost its chance to prevent some of the worst global warming harms. At the 2015 Paris Climate Accords, world leaders pledged to keep the planet's temperature rise to 1.5 degrees Celsius above pre-industrial levels. But 11 years later, the UN says we won't reach that, and that now we have to live with things like more hunger, water shortages, and extreme weather. All effects of our warmer world. Sherry Preston, ABC News.
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8: New delays, pretty heavy at times, likely due to road work northbound Legacy Parkway between I-215 until you get to Woods Cross. Southbound I-15 delays in Salt Lake County stretching from Murray at 45th South into Sandy. Northbound I-15, a little slow as you're passing Draper at 114 South and from 2100 South to downtown. Both directions of I-15 crowded and slow in Weber County and Roy and Riverdale. Eric?
9: An earlier vehicle fire is still causing slowdowns from Lake Point over to that incident. That was a couple miles down the road. It looks like both lanes are getting through now on the westbound side. 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Eric Butler in the KSL Traffic Center.
0: It's been a partly to mostly cloudy day with breezy south winds and temperatures in the mid-80s. Overnight, look for partly cloudy skies and a low of 62. Mostly sunny, still breezy, and 85 for the high on Thursday. We'll do it again on Friday. Temperatures in the mid to upper 80s Saturday. And then we see a storm system come through for Sunday into Labor Day Monday. From the KSL Weather Center, I'm Kevin Eubank.
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2: Good afternoon, 3:30 at KSL. Jeff Kaplan here. We're at 84 in Salt Lake City with a nice breeze. KSL's top story. Attorneys for the man accused of killing a Santa Quinn police officer are now trying to get the prosecution kicked off the case. KSL News Radio's Heather Peterson is live with more from today's hearing. Heather?
4: Jeff, just last month, 44-year-old Michael Jane was ordered to stand trial for a capital murder charge and 14 other felonies after allegedly hitting and killing Santa Quinn Police Sergeant Bill Hoosier with a semi-truck in May 2024. But since then, his defense team has filed a motion asking the Utah County Attorney's Office recuse themselves from this case. The motion states that Jane is also being prosecuted for more than a dozen stalking charges after he allegedly called prosecutors, law enforcement members, and their family members from jail to try and get their personal information and put it on the dark web. Because of that, they think a disinterested special prosecutor should be assigned to the case. Prosecutor Chad Grunander agrees.
5: I think there is some wisdom in the court probably hearing that. We feel the state feels confident in our position that a recusal is not appropriate.
4: The judge will hear oral arguments on this issue on October 2nd. Reporting live, Heather Peterson, KSL News Radio.
2: Moab police have arrested a man accused of homicide in California. Police say an officer pulled the driver of a semi over for going 50 in a 30 zone. After running his license, the officers realized that there's a warrant out for this guy's arrest for vehicular manslaughter. 30-year-old Chumkawar Singh is now being held at the Grand County Jail. KSL News Time, 3:32. Our top national story, the U.S. and Iran are back to exchanging daily strikes, and it's sent oil prices rising. That's not the only way the war is impacting the global economy. ABC's Elizabeth Shulze says the price of government bonds are falling, which means that interest rates are going up.
6: The kind of the direct impact of bonds are on consumer loan prices. So if you're looking at mortgage rates right now, highest since June 2025, closing in on 7% for the average rate in a 30-year. That's a big number and a big change. Earlier this year, right before the Iran war, we had seen rates dip just below 6%. And I did some math on this, just sort of break down kind of what this looks like for a home buyer right now. $400,000 home, close to the average price. You're paying about $200 more in your monthly payment now than you were before the war.
2: The price of oil, meantime, up today, sitting at over $90 a barrel. A new Reuters poll finds that 63% of Americans do not support the president's executive order changing the name of Lake Ontario to Lake America. Speaking about the ongoing trade war at the White House today, the president said Canada has been ripping off the U.S. for years.
7: A lot of people say, who's the toughest one to deal with? Is it China, sir? Is it China? Is it Vietnam? I said, no, actually, it's Canada.
2: The Trump administration has slapped a 50% tariff on many Canadian goods. Canada says it's imposing retaliatory tariffs beginning the 8th of September. Beef imports are temporarily tariff-free. That sounds like good news for consumers, but Executive Vice President of the Utah Cattlemen's Association told Utah's New News that it might not actually have much of an impact on what you're paying for a pound of beef.
10: The biggest challenge that we've run into is these types of announcements send market signals, and our cattle producers are suffering the effects of that because we've seen some drops in cattle prices just reactionary to the announcement.
2: Brent Tanner says the cattle supply remains low both in the U.S. and around the globe, and the best thing that could lower beef prices would actually be good weather and lower input costs for suppliers. Salt Lake County officials have voted to ban some e-bikes from dirt trails on unincorporated lands. KSL News Radio's Brianna Willis reports.
11: The new ordinance bans Class 2 and 3 e-bikes from certain trails in Salt Lake County. Their class refers to how fast they can go.
12: Specifically, this would apply to Butterfield Canyon, Yellow Fork Canyon, which is almost exclusively natural surface dirt trails.
11: Council member Suzanne Harrison says this is just a first step in making trails more safe. Before the vote, Cycling West editor Dave Eltis encouraged members to reconsider the ban, especially on Class 3 e-bikes.
13: The speed limit should take care of that.
11: He was also unsure if the council had spoken with local biking groups. Harrison responded, saying they had talked with Bike Utah and would welcome feedback. The new rule will also impose a $150 fine on Class 1 bikes going over 20 miles an hour through the canyons. Brianna Willis, KSL News Radio.
2: Intermountain Health is finally announcing its plans to relocate LDS Hospital to downtown Salt Lake. The president of the Intermountain LDS Hospital, Heather Wall, says a big advantage of the location at the old Sears block was its proximity to the Valley freeways. It allows them to serve the Salt Lake Valley at large.
14: We have the opportunity to procure the 9 acres that are here on what, again, we refer to as the Sears block. There couldn't be a better location in the Salt Lake Valley for the city's first urban downtown hospital.
2: This hospital is going to be 10 stories high with more than 520,000 square feet of space. Construction is expected to go on for 3 to 5 years. KSL News Time 3:36. Let's cover the rush. Ricky Meese is here. First look traffic.
8: We have a nasty looking crash affecting traffic on Highway 189 in Wasatch County. This is going to be southwest of Heber, near the Heber City Airfield Landing, and you're going to see that this is in the Charleston area. Again, you will see lanes blocked in both directions. Traffic is trying to get by, but doing so slowly. Ricky Meese in the KSL Traffic Center.
2: So 300,000 metric tons of foreign beef are coming to the U.S., but at the grocery store, how are you going to be able to tell? Stay here.
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2: 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There's a lot of chatter on social media this week about whether you can trust the 300,000 metric tons of beef that President Trump is importing. From where? Nobody knows. The White House doesn't say. It's being rushed into the U.S. to lower beef prices ahead of the midterm elections, and after we vote, the shipments will stop. A lot of people seem to be worried the rush will keep the beef from facing stringent inspection. So how do you know if that beef sitting in the grocery store fridge or freezer is American or not? First, look for a label that says Product of USA, or a label that says American Grass-Fed Association Certified. If the beef is imported, you don't get that label. The country of origin should be listed, font size small, near the nutrition label. It gets trickier when the meat packer mixes lean beef from overseas with fattier U.S. beef in order to create ground beef that's 80-20 or 93-7, lower fat content. That mishmash of foreign and U.S. beef should have a label that says processed in the U.S., but it doesn't mean the meat is American. And when you see a label that says USDA inspected, that has nothing to do with the country of origin. It just means it's supposed to be safe to eat. 660 million pounds of beef are coming. It's unclear whether it'll lower prices, but it's raising a lot of concerns, and now you can figure out if your beef was literally born in the USA.
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8: Construction delays northbound on Legacy Parkway, leaving I-215's West Belt and going into North Salt Lake. And now we have a disabled vehicle there. This is going to be in the North Salt Lake area, about 10th south, and it is in the right lane of travel. If you are headed northbound I-15 into Davis County, it's a little bogged down as you are approaching Warm Springs Road up to the north interchange. Heavy and slow both directions of I-15 in Roy and Riverdale. Salt Lake County drivers, southbound I-15, crowded and slow between 4500 south in Murray into Sandy at 106 south, and again northbound I-15, 2100 south to downtown. Nice looking drive to the east, I-215 and I-80. Eric?
9: Out on 189 between Charleston and Heber City, we got a crash that's affecting both directions of travel. This is near the Heber Valley Airport, and so it's actually affecting the eastbound side a little bit more than the westbound side. Just expect slowdowns trying to go past that. The slowdowns that we had over on I-80 out in Tooele County, those have diminished now. Now, the truck that caught on fire earlier is still there, but there's no longer a police presence, and people are moving along well from Lake Point out to the Grantsville exits. Down Utah County, I-15, northbound and southbound in good shape. 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Eric Butler in the KSL Traffic Center.
0: Plenty of clouds today and breezy south winds. Those south winds are going to stick around for the next couple of days. Highs will be in the mid-80s with lows in the 60s, breezy out of the south every day. We will see an increase of cloud cover Saturday into Sunday with a slight chance of some pop-up thunderstorms Sunday afternoon, a better chance of more widespread storms on Labor Day Monday. From the KSL Weather Center, I'm Kevin Eubank.
2: And right now in Salt Lake City, we're at 84 degrees. It's a sweet afternoon out there. Not so sweet in Massachusetts, where the Lindsey Clancy trial continues. 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
2: 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The three things you need to know this hour. First,
21: nearly 200 people who witnessed Charlie Kirk's assassination at UVU last year have applied for victims' assistance, and officials say hundreds of other people are still eligible. I'm KSL News Radio's Adam Small.
2: Second, a new TSA program at Salt Lake International will let people without tickets through security. You could go to the gate to say your goodbyes, but you have to have pre-check. Third, our biggest traffic trouble spot.
8: We do have a crash with possible injuries affecting both directions of travel on Highway 189 in the Charleston area, not too far from Heber. And if you're traveling in Utah County, a crash southbound I-15 Pleasant Grove Boulevard on the off-ramp. Ricky Meese in the KSL Traffic Center.
0: Breezy south winds, temperatures in the 80s, and the pattern continues. I'm Kevin Eubank.
2: And right now in Salt Lake City, 84 degrees. We have a breeze about 16 miles an hour at the KSL Common Spirit Health Studios. 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
22: ABC News, I'm Michelle Franzen. The jury in the Lindsey Clancy trial in Massachusetts will be back tomorrow for a 6-day of deliberations, the judge ordering them to keep trying despite the jury being deadlocked. The jury must decide if Clancy had criminal intent when she killed her 3 children. ABC's Aaron Katursky is outside the courthouse in Plymouth.
23: The jury did not ask for anything, no evidence, no testimony, no clarification about the law. They seem to have what they need to decide. They have. They're just split.
22: The U.S. ramping up its strikes against Iranian targets, driving up oil and gas prices, and also concerns about the broader economy, including borrowing costs. U.S. oil futures held above $90 a barrel, mortgage rates edging closer to 7% for a 30-year fixed rate. Uber announced it's laying off roughly 10% of its workforce worldwide due to what the ride-sharing company called a big shift in restructuring plans. Some 3,300 jobs are impacted. This is ABC News.
2: KSL News Time, 3:47. The jury at the Lindsey Clancy murder trial is deadlocked again today. But now the judge has given them what's called the Tui Rodriguez charge. They also call it the dynamite charge. Now, joining us to explain what that means and what comes next, our KSL legal analyst, Greg Skordis, joins us live. Greg, nobody's ever heard of this. The Tui Rodriguez charge. What is that?
24: So what it is, Jeff, is a charge where the judge will bring the jury in and say, look, guys, we went through this long trial, and if you don't come to a decision, we're just going to have to do it again with a different jury. But at some point, somebody's going to have to make a decision. And the judge will even go so far, Jeff, as to instruct the jurors to maybe reconsider their positions, to maybe talk amongst themselves if it's a close case or you're wavering a little bit.
2: Do we still have Greg? Are you still there? All right, it sounds like we lost him. We hope to get into this Tui Rodriguez thing. It is a much more serious charge to the jury, because at issue, if they come back is again, this could be declared a mistrial. KSL News Time 3:48. We'll be right back.
3: Hi, this is Doug Wright, and there are three terrific productions underway right now at Hale Center Theater. Let's start with the newest on the Jewel Box stage. It's Moriarty, A New Sherlock Holmes Adventure, pitting Holmes against his arch rival and mentor, Professor James Moriarty, in a delightful and even humorous tale. And by the way, at the end of the play, when the curtain falls, the cast comes out to take their bows. You'll be amazed at how few actors actually brought this story to life. On the center stage, Joseph and the Amazing Technicolor Dream Coat. This is an absolute favorite. And the young theater goer who was sitting behind me kept saying, "This is so cool," and he absolutely nailed it. It's on the center stage. And don't forget Thornton Wilder's Our Town. It's an American classic. 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
2: So we're talking with KSL's Greg Skordis about this Tui Rodriguez charge. The judge basically shaking his finger at the jury, telling them to get it together. Greg, what do you expect is going to happen now that he's done this?
24: Well, I think the jury will regroup, Jeff, and they'll come together and say, look, if it's not us, it's going to be another jury. Nobody wants to try this case again. And that's what the judge is telling the jury. And they're going to look themselves in the eye. There are 12 of them, 9 women and 3 men. And they're going to say, look, is there anybody that's willing to change their position? Is there any way we can compromise this? I've had these happen before, and it's really rare, believe it or not, Jeff, that you have a hung jury, because you'd think, well, 12 people, are they really going to agree on anything? But they do. They really do. And the judge is telling them, please, let's try to come to a decision. If they don't, I mean, he can't force them to. But then the result will be that we will do this entire trial again.
2: So that would be a mistrial, and that could come as soon as tomorrow if they can't get it together, right?
24: Yeah, I don't expect this judge is going to let them go into the weekend. So maybe tomorrow, maybe Friday. But if we don't have a verdict by Friday at the end of the day, he's probably going to call a mistrial, which would be unfortunate because I think everybody wants this case resolved.
2: And so the Lindsey Clancy murder trial deliberations continue. Thanks a lot. KSL's Greg Skordis back tomorrow morning at 9 with Inside Sources. It's 3:50. 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
8: A slow drive already in place. Southbound I-15 from 45th South Murray to 106 South Sandy. Slowing northbound I-15 in Salt Lake County approaching Banqueter Highway in Draper. And again, from 2100 South off and on up to Warm Springs Road. If you continue I-15 travel in Weber County, slowing both directions in Roy and Riverdale. We also have delays again this afternoon, westbound Highway 189. This is from the South Gate over to the I-15 Junction and Legacy Parkway. We have traffic stacked up and backed up. It's going to start prior to the Legacy switch on I-215 into Woods Cross. Eric?
4: In Utah County, I-15 getting a little bit slow now at right around 500 East between there and the Pleasant Grove Boulevard exit. That's for both directions of travel, but that's really the only blemish on the highway drive right now. Southbound Mountain View Corridor getting a little bit slow at 2100 northbound SR-73. Out in the Wasatch back, you've got a crash near the Heber Valley Airport, and that's caused slowdowns between Heber City and Charleston in both directions. Stay to the right. That's where you're going to need to be. Eric Butler in the KSL Traffic Center.
0: Beautiful weather continues under partly cloudy skies today. Will make way for mostly sunny skies on Thursday and Friday. We will keep some of the south wind, 15 to 20 miles an hour, and temperatures in the mid-80s. Partly cloudy on Saturday, mostly cloudy with a chance of some pop-up storms Sunday, and then the best chance for storms out of the next 7 will be on Labor Day Monday. Looks like a 50 to 60% chance of rain, highs in the 70s, lows dipping down into the upper 50s. From the KSL Weather Center, I'm Kevin.
2: In Salt Lake City, 84 degrees, wind at 16 miles an hour. 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We'll have the numbers for you in just a moment.
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2: 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I'm Wall Street Today. Good day. The Dow up 295 points at 53061. The S&P picked up 35 points and the NASDAQ gained 118. 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
27: It's year two for BYU star quarterback Bear Bachmeyer. He's the first BYU quarterback to start in back-to-back week ones since Jaren Hall did it 4 years ago. Bachmeyer passed for more than 3,000 yards last season in his true freshman campaign. Despite the success last year, there's room to grow for the man who wears number 47 at QB. Bear laid out where he feels he has evolved heading into his second season in the blue and white.
28: I think just the operation before the snap, obviously, you know, the play is really important, but I think the details before the play and making sure everybody's lined up, making sure the operation is clean, you know, I think made a big jump there and just comfortable within that operation, within that process. So
27: Bear Bachmeyer, the number 14-ranked BYU Cougars, take on Utah Tech this Saturday night at 6 p.m. right here on KSL. With Cougar Tracks, I'm Mitch Harper on your legacy home of the BYU Cougars, KSL News Radio.
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8: Well, for those trying to use Legacy Parkway this afternoon, northbound I-15, stop-and-go delays. Northbound on Legacy, it's stop-and-go delays in part due to construction. And the other issue is a disabled vehicle now blocking a right lane of traffic at about 9th North in North Salt Lake. And it is causing slow speeds onto I-215's west belt. If you're headed south, southbound I-15 in Salt Lake County, delays as you go from Murray into Midvale and again in Draper. Eric?
4: Still got some westbound slowing at 201 Highway heading from Mount View Corridor out to Magna. 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Eric Butler in the KSL Traffic Center.
2: Traffic and weather together on the nines overnight, down to 63 for tomorrow and Thursday. Breezy with a high in the mid-80s. Holiday weekend, upper 80s Saturday and Sunday. You have storms expected Monday. A proper farewell to summer.
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2: Good afternoon. It's 4 o'clock at KSL News Radio. I'm Jeff Kaplan, 84 in Salt Lake City, KSL's top story. For years, saying goodbye at the airport usually meant stopping at security, and you couldn't go further. But a new TSA program at Salt Lake International is giving some Utah families the chance to keep walking all the way to the gate, even without tickets. KSL News Radio's Eric Cabrera has the story. Eric?
3: Jeff, think missionary goodbyes, welcome homes, meeting someone as they step off a flight, or even grabbing lunch with a friend during a long layover. TSA spokesperson Daniel Velez says it's a little bit of the old airport experience coming back.
9: Yeah, it definitely does. This is all part of the what we're calling the golden age of travel. We've instituted a number of new things to help make flying a little bit better experience for passengers.
3: But this isn't open access. Gateside visitors have to be TSA PreCheck members and apply online 1 to 3 days ahead of time. There's also a daily limit. Velez says that's partly because TSA doesn't want these extra visitors slowing down security for people who actually have flights to catch. With so many missionary homecomings at SLC, the airport says its existing greeting area before security isn't going anywhere. Live, Eric Cabrera, KSL News Radio.
2: Thanks, Eric. Reservations to the Salt Lake Temple Open House were snatched up in just one day. KSL News Radio's Don Brinkerhoff reports additional time slots will be opening soon.
11: More than a million tickets to the open house were reserved in less than 24 hours. When you click on the reservation button at templesquare.org, the line reads, "As anticipated, interest has been extraordinary. The first batch of free reservations for the Salt Lake Temple Open House Tour has filled." But Senior Event Coordinator Jen Allen says in anticipation of this, they only released a percentage of the tickets available. She says more batches will be released in the coming months.
2: The Church of Jesus Christ of Latter-day Saints expects at least 5 million people will visit during the open house next year. KSL News Time, 4:02. Our top national story, no verdict after a fifth day of jury deliberations at the trial of Lindsey Clancy. The judge has ordered everyone back to the drawing board tomorrow in the jury room. He issued a rare order to jurors.
0: This time around, he delivered what's known in Massachusetts as the Tui Rodriguez charge. That is essentially a formal instruction ordering the jury to continue deliberations. We saw Lindsay Clancy and her defense attorney, Kevin Reddington, at the defense table as this was all playing out. Reddington asked Clancy, "Are you okay?" And she nodded yes. And he has told the media this week that they are both nervous about the outcome here.
2: ABC's Rena Roy there. Clancy is accused of murdering her three children, but her defense argues she was in postpartum psychosis. Tiger Woods was in court today to accept a plea deal in his DUI case from Florida. He pleaded no contest to reckless driving, and he's lost his driver's license for a couple of years. Florida State Attorney Tom Bacadal defended his decision to accept a lesser charge.
5: His license is suspended for a period of 5 years. And

0: for 500 people who the FBI said witnessed Kirk's murder. Richie says so far 173 of them have applied for help, and they're urging the other 300-plus victims to do the same so that everyone can get the PTSD help they need. A man is now in custody for stabbing another passenger on a tracks train this morning. Authorities say a quick police response and the help of other passengers made all the difference. KSL News Radio's Heather Peterson has details.
1: Authorities believe the two men didn't know each other. Utah Transit Authority spokesperson Gavin Gustafson says a man who is described as agitated got on a northbound Blue Line train around 8:30, and when another passenger confronted him, that passenger was stabbed twice.
2: Some of the other passengers basically subdued the suspect, and then the train pulled into 600 South Station, where UTAPD took the suspect into custody.
1: He says the victim's injuries are serious but not life-threatening. The suspect may have been having a mental health break. Gustafson says they had to take that train car out of commission as they investigate, but all the tracks lines are now back to running on time. Heather Peterson, KSL News Radio.
0: Two people are facing felony charges over what police describe as a robbery and shooting at a UTA bus stop parking lot. According to charging documents, Aliga Malawal and Sandy Kuz were in a parking lot near 5500 West and 35th South last month when they were accused of being part of a fight and robbery that escalated to shots fired. Police believe both men have gang connections. Prosecutors want them held without bail. It's 4:06. We have first look traffic. The rush is on. Here's Ricky Meese.
3: And emergency traffic continues northbound on Legacy Parkway, where we had a stalled vehicle right about 9th North in North Salt Lake. It has been cleared. All lanes are open, but delays still heavy and slow back to about 2700 North. Ricky Meese in the KSL Traffic Center.
0: And my minutes on the way.
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0: 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So this summer, we had double the number of bear sightings. The lumbering giants have been foraging for food along the Wasatch Front, and fortunately, by the time they discover Chick-fil-A, it'll be time to hibernate, as you learned from the cartoons when you were 6 years old.
6: How exactly does one begin to marinate?
7: Hibernate, Pooh.
0: But a shocking twist. The cartoons got it wrong. Bears don't hibernate.
8: Bears enter a hibernation-like state known as torpor, in which their heart rate and breathing slow down.
0: Torpor is a state of sluggishness in which a creature slows its metabolism, but it's not hibernation.
8: Unlike true hibernators like chipmunks, deer mice, woodchucks, and ground squirrels, bears will quickly awaken in the event of danger or an attack.
0: So the cartoons got it wrong?
8: Myth busted.
0: Wow. This torpor requires a

0: full belly. If a bear is still hungry as the first snowflakes arrive, he can't go to sleep for months. He'd starve.
1: No sleep till!
0: So he stays awake till he finds food or gets to Brooklyn. All of us who grew up with Winnie the Pooh, Yogi and Boo Boo.
2: Morning, Boo Boo.
0: And even Teddy Ruxpin.
3: Can you and I be friends?
0: We're all going to be horrified when the bears go hunting in winter. I mean, at least Teddy had a cassette player filling his belly. The rest of the bears might be hungry. And taking this to its horror movie conclusion, imagine a Winter Olympics with bear attacks. If that happens, the difference between torpor and hibernation won't matter one bit.
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0: 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Ricky has the very latest.
5: Legacy was all tied up with heavy delays. Quite unusual, but it's northbound I-215's West Belt where the delays will start. And this is going to be about 2300 north. And it quickly turns to stop and go and then some more slow and go. And in part due to construction and a stalled vehicle now moved out of traffic in the North Salt Lake area. Once you're past that, you are good to go. Northbound on I-15, you are going to see delays going towards Bangor Highway. But the bigger stretches of slowing will go from 33rd South up to the North Interchange. Southbound I-15, crowded and slow from Murray at 45th South off and on through Draper at Bangor Highway. For Weber County drivers, it's been a bogged down drive both north and southbound I-15 in Roy and Riverdale. Eric?
6: Southbound I-15, Utah County, we've got some slowdowns going between American Fork and the Pleasant Grove Boulevard exit. In fact, the exit ramp to Pleasant Grove Boulevard, there is a crash on the ramp itself. That's over on the right, so you can anticipate that maybe being a little bit inconvenient compared to normal traffic exiting there. If you're over on 2100 North, you got westbound slowdowns from the freeway out to 3600 West. A little bit on the eastbound side, too, approaching Triumph Boulevard. Mountain View Corridor is slow from 2100 North down to SR 73. Super Trees, Riverton Nursery, end of season sale is now. And everything must go with deals on trees, evergreens, shrubs, pottery, garden art, fountains, and more. Super Trees, 126 South, across from Riverton High. Eric Butler in the KSL Traffic Center.
7: Plenty of clouds today and breezy south winds. Those south winds are going to stick around for the next couple of days. Highs will be in the mid-80s with lows in the 60s, breezy out of the south every day. We will see an increase of cloud cover Saturday into Sunday with a slight chance of some pop-up thunderstorms Sunday afternoon, a better chance of more widespread storms on Labor Day Monday. From the KSL Weather Center, I'm Kevin Eubank.
0: Mostly a decent weekend ahead. 84 degrees right now with a breeze in Salt Lake City. So we're in emergency traffic. Ricky's watching in the traffic center. Stay with us. This is Utah's news, traffic, and weather station.
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0: 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The three things you need to know this hour first.
12: Outdoor gear and clothing company Patagonia is joining on to a lawsuit looking to undo President Trump's cuts to Bears Ears National Monument. I'm KSL News Radio's Adam Small.
0: Second, authorities say a passenger on a Trax train stepped in to subdue a man who police say stabbed another passenger on a Blue Line train this morning. Third, our biggest traffic trouble spot.
5: And we do have some slowdowns on I-15, could be either direction, in Weber, Davis, Salt Lake, and Utah counties. And in Wasatch County, a nasty crash tying up traffic on Highway 189 in the Charleston area. Look for crews still at the scene. Ricky Meeson, the KSL Traffic Center.
7: Partly cloudy, 80s and breezy today. A bit more sunshine tomorrow. I'm Kevin Eubank.
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13: From ABC News, I'm Michelle Franzen. The U.S. is ramping up its strikes against Iranian targets, driving up oil and gas prices again. President Trump at the White House brushing off reporter questions about the ongoing war's impact on midterm elections and the economy. Here's ABC's Karen Travers.
14: The president said that the U.S. hit Iran very hard last night. He said Iran gave a love tap back, but that the U.S. strikes were very hard and powerful. He also signaled that there could be more to come, and he was pushed on the timeline of this latest round, indicating that it could last not too long, but said that at his disposal, he could continue these strikes at this point.
13: ABC's Elizabeth Schulze says investors and Americans are getting more worried about their bottom line.
15: What we are seeing are those borrowing costs surge. And this is happening not just in the U.S., it's happening all over the world. The way that this shows up is in the price of bonds, which are, you know, you own basically a government bond. Those prices are falling, which means interest rates are going up. And that's really important because what a government bond, what that interest rate is, basically affects everything from a mortgage rate to your credit card rate. For a small business, if you're taking out a loan, it means that cost of borrowing that money is more expensive.
13: In Massachusetts, jurors in the Lindsey Clancy trial going home for the day after a day of deliberations ended with jurors deadlocked. The judge urging jurors to keep trying to reach a verdict. 1 week after catastrophic flooding and mudslides in Nepal and Tibet, the death toll now tops 1,100. Authorities say 3,900 people are still missing. ABC's Britt Clennett is in Nepal.
16: I'm outside a hospital in Kathmandu, and there's a quiet, somber mood here as family members, they are giving their DNA samples to identify their loved ones, including relatives of the 75 Americans still unaccounted for.
13: Golf legend Tiger Woods changing his plea today to no contest on an amended charge of reckless driving from the previous DUI charge. His license now suspended for 5 years. You're listening to ABC News.
0: KSL News Time, 4:18. Today, members of the Delta Sigma Theta sorority were celebrating the 100th anniversary of their Far West region with a service project to Franklin Elementary School in Salt Lake City. Cheryl Turner, the international president and chair of the board of directors at the sorority, says it was all about taking children outside for the day.
17: We're doing an impact day. It's what we call our service projects when we go into communities. This impact day involves the movement and the physical activity and the care for and well-being of your body. And starting with the little ones to let them know that it's important to incorporate exercise, to move every day, is going to be very important because they then can push that to their families and friends. And we've gathered a whole community of people to be active and be healthy.
0: She says it was great to see the kids having fun and spending time outside. Utah State Representative Sandra Hollins is a former member of Delta Sigma Theta, and she represents the district that Franklin Elementary resides in.
18: Being able to give back to the community is very important. It means giving of ourselves. And so I've always been a proponent of service. And I believe that when you live in a community, you shouldn't just live there. You should give back to the community in which you live. And so it's a principle that I stand on.
0: She says she was grateful for the time and efforts today. And Sandra Hollins feels it was a great representation of what the sorority and her community are all about. KSL News Time, 419. Traffic and weather together brought to you by UCCU. Big on business, including sweep accounts. Love where you bank. So, Ricky, we're out of emergency traffic.
5: We are out of emergency traffic, and speeds are returning to normal northbound on Legacy Parkway, and even leaving I-215's West Belt to go through that stretch. There's still construction, but the delays we had with a right lane block from a disabled vehicle in North Salt Lake, that's been cleared. All lanes are open. Delays southbound I-15 in Salt Lake County stretching from 4500 south, really all the way into Bluffdale. Northbound I-15 bogged down approaching the Bangor Highway exit, and again from 33rd south pretty much through North Salt Lake and Woods Cross, with the worst slowing between 2100 south and 6 south downtown. Now starting to see traffic getting busy and slow westbound I-215 South Belt, and that's going to be from 2300 east over to 13th east. And in Weber County, delays now showing up southbound Highway 89 from the Walmart down to the I-84 junction. Eric?
6: The ramps from eastbound and westbound I-80 near the airport to go south on 215. All those are clogged up as usual. You've got construction there, so that makes it a tight fit to get on to 215 southbound. And you've got northbound slowing from 201 Highway past California up to I-80. Southbound slowing as well on the Mountain View Corridor, 201 down to 3500 south. And you still got westbound slowing on 201 from Mountain View out to 7200 West in Magna. Down in Utah County, the extent of slowdowns are growing, but these aren't major delays. You got reduced speeds from Lehigh's Main Street in spots down into Linden, and northbound slowing a little bit coming out of Provo into Orem after the S-curves. Eric Butler in the KSL Traffic Center.
7: KSL 7-day forecast is looking great. Mostly sunny skies, a little breezy with temperatures in the mid-80s on Thursday and Friday. Partly cloudy, still breezy, and 86 on Saturday. Then a few scattered storms start to pop. Sunday, mostly cloudy, 40% chance of a scattered storm, and then a better chance for some rainfall moving in with thunderstorms on Labor Day Monday. Highs fall to the 70s, lows in the 60s. Extra cool come Tuesday morning, a low of 59, and high temperatures will be about 10 degrees below normal in the mid-70s. From the KSL Weather Center, I'm Kevin Eubank.
0: Well, that 59 will be refreshing, won't it? 84 right now in Salt Lake City. It is nice. 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
0: We're watching Utah's money. Uber is laying off 3,300 employees. That's 10% of the rideshare company's workforce. Uber says they're trying to cut down on the number of management layers, essentially giving the managers that are still working a little extra work. The Dutch central bank says they're moving billions of dollars worth of gold out of the U.S. They say they never expected to use the gold, but the move is for crisis preparedness in a time of global unrest. Ford is shaking off investor concerns after fires at a crucial aluminum supplier. Today, Ford told CNBC they're actually increasing production of the popular F-Series trucks. Full steam ahead, Ford shares up about 1% today. On Wall Street, the Dow is up 295 points. It closed at 53,061. The S&P gained 35 points. The NASDAQ was up 118. KSL News Time 426. A couple of people are lucky to be alive after two separate run-ins with some aggressive wildlife.
21: Example number one, in Alaska, Jaden Nakora hunting with his cousin when a bear suddenly came out of the woods charging at his head.
22: It was chewing on my face and I could hear like the bones snapping in my nose.
21: It eventually left them alone. Both cousins say they're lucky to be alive. Same goes for example number two, Lynette Bellin in California. She was swimming in Lake Tahoe.
23: I turned around and there was this otter and it just came at me. Teeth and claws and biting and scratching.
21: She needed 38 stitches because of that otter, but she should be okay. Sherry Preston, ABC News.
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5: We do have delays in place on I-15 in Salt Lake County going southbound. They go from Murray at 45th South all the way through Draper. Northbound, bogged down, and that's Bluffdale, up to Bangor Highway. More slowdowns northbound I-15, 33rd South into North Salt Lake. Eric?
6: You still got a crash being tended to the exit ramp from southbound I-15 to get onto Pleasant Grove Boulevard. This crash is over on the right, so be aware if you're heading into Pleasant Grove or Linden. If you're on the freeway, I-15 reduced speeds from Lehigh's Main Street down into Linden. It's even slower, though, over on the Mountain View Corridor from 2100 North in Lehigh down to SR-73, and you've got westbound slowing on SR-73 from Saratoga Springs. Eric Butler in the KSL Traffic Center.
7: It's been a partly to mostly cloudy day with breezy south winds and temperatures in the mid-80s. Overnight, look for partly cloudy skies and a low of 62. Mostly sunny, still breezy, and 85 for the high on Thursday. We'll do it again on Friday. Temperatures in the mid to upper 80s Saturday, and then we see a storm system come through for Sunday into Labor Day Monday. From the KSL Weather Center, I'm Kevin Eubank.
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0: Good afternoon. It's 4:30 at KSL. Jeff Kaplan here. We're at 84 in Salt Lake City. KSL's top story. A popular outdoor gear and clothing retailer is joining a lawsuit that seeks to overturn the new reductions to Utah's Bears Ears National Monument. KSL News Radio's Adam Small has details.
8: The outdoor company Patagonia is joining a federal lawsuit filed by other conservation and tribal groups looking to undo President Trump's executive order that reduced Bears Ears by more than 1 million acres, or just over 90% of its total land. They are not, however, suing to restore Grand Staircase Escalante National Monument, which underwent similar cuts by order of the president. The lawsuit argues the Antiquities Act only allows a president to designate national monuments, not shrink them. One major sticking point for opponents of the reductions is that the land that's no longer part of Bears Ears is now subject to oil and mining operations, and according to the New York Times, at least 9 mining claims have already been made in areas that were once a part of Bears Ears or Grand Staircase. Adam Small, KSL News Radio.
0: Officials with the White House and the Justice Department have not yet commented on this new lawsuit. Last night, the Spanish Fork City Council voted to table discussion about a proposed data center near the mouth of the canyon. This after hours of public comment, where many residents voice their concerns.
9: I cringe a little bit inside when this is talked along the lines of comparison to a quick quack or small business that we want to be supportive of. I would prefer that this is more talked about in the light of open heart surgery.
0: Others say they trusted city officials to act in their best interest, whatever they decided. Mayor Mike Mendenhall continues to speak in support of the data center, saying it's a massive economic opportunity for the city and for its residents. Intermountain Health has announced their plans for a sweeping new hospital. It'll be in downtown Salt Lake City, and KSL News Radio's Cameron Elliott has the story.
10: The hospital will be built in the former Sears block at 725 South State Street, covering an impressive 8 acres. The building will also be 10 stories tall with over 521,000 square feet of space. President of the LDS Intermountain Hospital, Heather Wall, stressed that this site is not only perfect for serving people inside of Salt Lake City, but for the county at large.
11: When you look at the 6th South Freeway exit, the 9th South Freeway exit, the fact that in public transit, the tracks line weaves in front of this block, and that UTA has bus stops along State Street, as well as the east-west connections to all of our communities across the valley.
10: The new hospital is expected to break ground by the end of the year and take 3 to 5 years of construction. Cameron Elliott, KSL News Radio.
0: Our top national story, the USS Abraham Lincoln has docked for the first time in 8 months. That carrier was plagued with reports of poor living conditions, mental health issues among the sailors, and dwindling supplies. Shakira Fairfax is the mother of one of the service members on board and was in Bangkok today to greet her daughter.
12: There was a time where, the morale was low, and I said, hey, what can I do? She said, just tell me old stories. And to be able to share stories and laugh and photographs, to take that walk down memory lane was really nice.
0: The carrier docked in Thailand on its month-long journey from the Middle East. The U.S. military says it hit more targets in Iran today. Iran retaliated with strikes against Jordan. In the Oval Office, the president said he's not in a rush to end the war.
1: As soon as it's over, which I don't think will be very much longer, I don't know how much more they can take, but, you know, whatever it is, it doesn't matter.
0: The U.S. military also says they're looking into reports that an airstrike hit an Iranian wedding this week. The man accused of killing a Santaquin police officer is also being accused of stalking the attorneys prosecuting his case. His defense has now filed a motion. They ask the Utah County Attorney's Office to recuse themselves. KS Homeless Radio's Heather Peterson explains.
4: 44-year-old Michael Jane recently had more than a dozen stalking charges filed against him after prosecutors at the Utah County Attorney's Office say Jane was making phone calls from jail trying to get their personal information as well as the personal information of their family members and of law enforcement officers so he could put it on the dark web and harass them. That's why Jane's defense team thinks this is a conflict of interest and a disinterested special prosecutor should be assigned to Jane's case in their place.
0: Today, the judge said he'll hear oral arguments on this motion come October 2nd. A near-death experience at a Hennifer baseball practice yesterday. A child was hit in the chest by a baseball and went into cardiac arrest. Officials say his coach was quick to administer CPR. Once crews arrived, they were able to resuscitate him, and he was life-flighted to Primary Children's. North Summit Fire District says the coach's willingness to act was crucial, and they say it acts as an important reminder of why CPR training is so important. KSL News Time, 4:35. Let's cover the rush. We have first look traffic. Ricky, what's going on?
5: I'm afraid we have emergency traffic in West Valley City. It's due to a rollover crash, and this is southbound Bangor Highway at 4100 South. Those lanes are blocked and traffic stacking up, and these are solid delays. In addition to the regular afternoon drive slowdowns back to I-80, Ricky Meese in the KSL Traffic Center.
0: Thanks, Ricky. My minute is coming up in just a moment. Stay right here.
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0: 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There's a lot of chatter on social media this week about whether you can trust the 300,000 metric tons of beef that President Trump is importing. From where? Nobody knows. The White House doesn't say. It's being rushed into the U.S. to lower beef prices ahead of the midterm elections, and after we vote, the shipments will stop. A lot of people seem to be worried the rush will keep the beef from facing stringent inspection. So how do you know if that beef sitting in the grocery store fridge or freezer is American or not? First, look for a label that says Product of USA. or a label that says American Grass-Fed Association Certified. If the beef is imported, you don't get that label. The country of origin should be listed, font size small, near the nutrition label. It gets trickier when the meat packer mixes lean beef from overseas with fattier U.S. beef in order to create ground beef that's 80-20 or 93-7, lower fat content. That mishmash of foreign and U.S. beef should have a label that says processed in the U.S., but it doesn't mean the meat is American. And when you see a label that says USDA inspected, that has nothing to do with the country of origin. It just means it's supposed to be safe to eat. 60 million pounds of beef are coming. It's unclear whether it'll lower prices, but it's raising a lot of concerns, and now you can figure out if your beef was literally born in the USA.
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0: 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Ricky, go ahead.
5: Wheels up. We have a rollover crash in West Valley City blocking traffic. This is southbound Bangor Highway at 4100 South. They are starting to let the right lane of traffic get through, and that's good. However, the delays that have stacked up where the road was completely blocked have now reached back all the way to I-80. Tonight is a night you want to avoid southbound Bangor Highway. Typical delays, southbound I-15 going from Murray through Draper, northbound I-15 slow at the point of the mountain up to Bangor Highway. More northbound slowdowns from South Salt Lake into Woods Cross. Over to the east, a little bit of busy traffic, westbound I-80 coming out of the mouth of Parleys, and heavy and slow traffic in Davis and Weber counties, both directions of Highway 89 getting to the I-84 junction. Eric?
6: Reduced speed, southbound I-15, Utah County, starting Lee Heights Main Street, going down into Linden. Along the way at the Pleasant Grove Boulevard exit, there's a crash on the exit ramp over to the right. Tow truck is there to cart a car away. If you're northbound on I-15, we've got slowdowns from 1600 North into American Fork, and Mountain View Corridor still really slow, 2100 North down to SR-73. Back in Salt Lake County, got northbound and southbound slowing on the West Belt. Southbound, that is really slow, starting just past 2100 North. Slow go all the way down to I-80. 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Eric Butler in the KSL Traffic Center.
7: Plenty of clouds around northern Utah today with temperatures in the mid-80s, pretty close to normal, but breezy south winds. Those winds will continue overnight and into the day on Thursday, Friday, and Saturday. Temperatures stay pretty close to normal, mid-80s with mostly sunny skies on Thursday, Friday. Partly cloudy, still breezy Saturday, and then a chance for some pop-up storms Sunday. A better chance of rain, thunder, and lightning on Labor Day Monday. From the KSL Weather Center, I'm Kevin Eubank.
0: In Salt Lake City, we've jumped to 88 degrees, a partly cloudy sky. So in Spanish Fork, they tabled any decision about a data center, but oh, there were speeches. You'll hear some of them coming up. Stay right here. 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
19: A new TSA program at Salt Lake International lets some non-ticketed visitors through security, changing goodbyes and airport reunions. I'm KSL News Radio's Eric Cabrera.
0: Second, defense attorneys for the man accused of killing a Santa Quinn police officer are trying to get the Utah County's attorney's office kicked off the case. Third, our biggest traffic trouble spot.
20: A rollover crash in West Valley City, blocking lanes of travel. Southbound Bangor Highway 4100 south, causing emergency traffic delays stretching back to I-80. Another hot spot, it's southbound I-215's West Belt. We do have stop-and-go and slow-and-go delays from 2300 north down to I-80. Ricky Meese in the KSL Traffic Center.
7: Partly cloudy and breezy today, and the trend continues. I'm Kevin Eubank.
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21: ABC News, I'm Michelle Franzen. The Minneapolis Police Department says they're on scene of a shooting downtown and that there are reports there are multiple victims, including two police officers. Governor Tim Walz says state officials also on the ground there to assist local police. In Massachusetts today, jurors in the Lindsey Clancy trial telling the judge they remain deadlocked. The jury must decide if Clancy had criminal intent when she killed her three children. ABC legal contributor Bernarda Villalona has more.
22: This has huge implications because now that this dynamite charge has been given to them, the Tui Rodriguez charge, if they send out another note where they said they are deadlocked or they've reached an impasse, the judge will not send them back again without their consent. He will have to determine that there is a mistrial.
21: In Waynesboro, Virginia, Westwood Hills Elementary going into lockdown today. Police alerted to an intruder by school staff. Authorities located the suspect in the library, dead from what they called a self-inflicted gunshot wound. This is ABC News.
0: KSL News Time, 4:47. After nearly two dozen residents offered public comment about the potential self-powered data center in Spanish Fork, City Council voted to delay any decisions.
23: That motion passes 4-1 to table this item for 2 weeks.
0: This after a Provo-based AI company called Volition made the proposal to Spanish Fork. At yesterday's meeting, Mayor Mike Mendenhall told attendees he viewed a potential data center as an opportunity for economic development.
23: That financial impact that could happen to our community, more so I would say to our school district that most of us pay our taxes to heavily, is a opportunity. And again, if I thought that opportunity had trade-offs of our public health, I would not be for it, but I don't see that it does. So that's where I'm at. I think I've made my statement tonight, but I've made my statement on social media too, and that's fine. It's not to say that we haven't taken all information received here tonight, information received in the previous weeks and days and months. And that's what's got us to a better point, which I think all of us have alluded to, is getting to a better point. So that's where I stand as mayor.
0: The biggest question from those opposed to the data center were, why now and what's the hurry?
24: From my understanding and what I've heard and read a little bit, this is a fairly new company. And from my understanding, they haven't built a data center like this before. And I don't understand why Spanish Fork has to be where they test this.
0: And many offering comment acknowledged that there may be benefits, but there needs to be more conversation before a decision is made.
2: I think a lot of people instinctively are very uncomfortable with this sudden explosion in these data centers. We already have internet, we already have social media, we even already have AI, and yet all of a sudden they're putting these things in every town in the country, and I don't think we really know what these are going to be used for. I don't think you guys know what they're going to be used for.
0: Others say their trust in elected officials to put the necessary guardrails in place while keeping the city's best interest in mind. It's going to be another 2 weeks before Spanish Fork City Council takes up the data center issue again. KSL News Time, 4:49. 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Here's Ricky Meese.
20: More emergency crews arriving on the scene of this rollover crash on southbound Bangor Highway 4100 south in West Valley. Only a right lane southbound getting by, and now crews are blocking off the northbound left lanes of traffic approaching that intersection. They still have to upright the vehicle before they can get it completely moved out of the way. As a result, we do have heavy stop and go delays back to California Avenue on southbound Bangor. Southbound I-15 in Salt Lake County, slowdowns downtown to 2100 south, and again from Murray at 45th south through Draper. Northbound I-15, crowded and slow, rounding the point of the mountain from Utah County into Salt Lake County at Bangor Highway with an accident. Northbound I-15 at Bangor getting moved to the shoulder. Then more slowing northbound I-15 after 45th South all the way to the North Interchange. A little bit of slowing westbound I-80 coming out of the mouth of Parley's Canyon. Still seeing some leftover busy and slow traffic both directions of I-15 in Roy and Riverdale. Eric?
6: We got your usual northbound slowdowns on the west belt, 215 from 201 up to California. But the southbound side is very slow. We usually only see these kind of slowdowns if there's a crash. We haven't heard of one yet, but from 2100 North all the way down to the North Temple area, you're going to be in really slow movement there. Southbound I-15 in Utah County, those slowdowns, these are reduced speeds, basically, from Lehigh's Main Street down to Linden on the northbound side, starts at 1600 North and goes up to American Fork. We've heard of eastbound crash on Pioneer Crossing right before I-15, and we do have slowdowns there. Arctic Spas, hot tubs and swim spas with stores in Salt Lake, American Fork, and St. George. 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Eric Butler in the KSL Traffic Center.
7: A nice day with partly cloudy skies and temperatures in the mid-80s. We'll see a bit more sunshine on Thursday and Friday, but we are going to keep it breezy with those south winds 15 to 20 miles an hour. Highs will be in the mid-80s for the rest of the week. We do have some clouds that move in on Sunday with a slight chance of a pop-up storm, a better chance of rain, lightning, and thunder on Labor Day Monday. Highs in the 70s, lows dipping into the upper 50s. From the KSL Weather Center, I'm Kevin Eubank.
0: In Salt Lake City, we're back down to 84 degrees, wind at 16 miles an hour. 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A blast from the past is blowing up in the App Store. We have the story coming right up. Stay with us.
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6: We are watching Utah's money. Remember MapQuest? In a blast from the past, MapQuest has hit number one in the Apple App Store charts. Seems they're keeping the name Lake Ontario. They're ignoring the president's executive order, No Lake America, and they're being rewarded with a deluge of downloads. Just a couple of years after it was down in the doldrums, San Francisco real estate is booming again. Wealthy buyers are snapping up homes along the bay at any price, while middle-income folks are finding it difficult to buy or sell. They're stuck. Another example of the K-shaped economy. Have you ever looked up at the fast food menu and the pictures of the food just look lousy, unappetizing? NBC News says blame AI. Fast food companies are using it to create their images now. It's cheaper than a traditional food photographer. Wall Street, the Dow up 295, the S&P up 35, the NASDAQ gaining 118.
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13: The rollover crash where the vehicle was literally sitting on its top, southbound Bangor Highway 4100 South. has been completely cleared. All lanes are now open. Residual delays back to California Avenue. Southbound I-15 slow from North Temple to 2100 South and from 53rd South through Draper. Eric?
14: I-15 southbound in Utah County. That's slow. Starting Lee Heights, Main Street really slow going by Pioneer Crossing and then reduced speeds down to Linden. We got northbound slowing 1600 North in Orem up to American Fork. Now, we've been hearing of a crash eastbound over on Pioneer Crossing just before I-15. We do have slowdowns eastbound and westbound approaching the Mill Pond area. But right now, we aren't seeing the crash on cameras, but anticipate delays there. Eric Butler in the KSL Traffic Center.
6: Your overnight low, 63 degrees tomorrow and Thursday. A breezy high in the mid-80s for the holiday weekend, upper 80s. Storms are expected come Monday. We get two-thirds of a weekend.
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6: Good afternoon. This is the 5 o'clock report, 20 minutes of uninterrupted news, commercial-free. I'm Jeff Kaplan, KSL's top story. Some of the people who witnessed the Charlie Kirk assassination have applied for victims' compensation. Nearly 200 people. KSL News Radio's Adam Small has the story.
16: Utah Office for Victims of Crime Director Shalene Ritchie tells me right after Charlie Kirk was shot last September, the FBI sent 500 people to their office who they felt were eligible to be reimbursed for essential things they'd need after seeing what happened.
17: There is significant trauma.
16: In this case, Ritchie says the main thing they'd cover the bill for is mental health counseling. Out of the 500 people they saw right after the shooting, she says 173 followed through and applied for their help, and Ritchie is now calling for the other 300 plus victims to reach out so they can give them the same help.
17: We have a staff that is there to be supportive. They are trauma informed. They are wonderful people who want to help. So if there are any barriers, we are ready to help people.
16: Adam Small, KSL News Radio.
6: A Tooele man accused of shooting his girlfriend has been charged with murder. Police have ID'd the victim as Sylvia Bahena Mota. Police arrested her boyfriend, Daniel Ruesca, earlier this week. Police say he crashed into her Tesla, then shot her several times, then admitted to the crime. He says they were arguing before he opened fire. Tracks trains are back to normal after delays spawned by a stabbing on the Blue Line this morning. We get details from KSL News Radio's Heather Peterson.
18: Utah Transit Authority says this happened around 8:30 this morning on a northbound Blue Line train, so a lot of people saw it happen. Witnesses told UTA police that a man got on the train seeming pretty agitated. When a passenger confronted him, police say the suspect stabbed him twice. Other passengers jumped in to subdue the suspect until they got to the next station, 600 South, where UTA police took the suspect into custody. A spokesperson for UTA says the suspect was likely having a mental health crisis. Still, they had to take that train car out of commission to process the scene for the investigation. All tracks lines were delayed and bus bridges were set up for about 2 hours following the stabbing.
6: The victim was taken to the hospital with serious injuries but is expected to survive. KSL News Time 5:02. Our top national story, the jury's still deadlocked at the Lindsey Clancy murder trial, but deliberations will continue. The judge delivered what's called the Tui Rodriguez charge. Now you're wondering, the what? The Tui Rodriguez charge is where the judge basically orders the jury, work out your differences, get to a decision. ABC News legal contributor Bernarda Villalona explains.
19: This has huge implications because now that this dynamite charge has been given to them, the Tui Rodriguez charge, if they send out another note where they said they are deadlocked or they've reached an impasse, the judge will not send them back again without their consent. He will have to determine that there is a mistrial.
6: Yes, they call it the dynamite charge as the jury struggles with a verdict. A woman was arrested outside the courthouse yesterday accused of witness intimidation. Police say she was taking pictures of the jurors. After taking a plea deal, Tiger Woods has lost his driver's license. Charges of driving under the influence were pleaded down to reckless driving, and he was ordered to pay a small fine after his latest rollover crash in Florida. The state attorney, Thomas Bacadal, defended his decision to accept the plea today, saying he did what he thought was right.
20: At the end of the day, Mr. Woods admitted to his actions. He admitted to driving, reckless driving, a second offense.
6: And he surrenders his driver's license for 5 years. Woods arrived at court today with his girlfriend, Vanessa Trump, the president's former daughter-in-law. Former U of U football coach Kyle Whittingham is speaking out after reports that some former Utes felt pressured to play when they were injured. Coach Witt says

0: $700,000 penalty, suspends the team's owner, Steve Ballmer, for a full year, and forces the team to forfeit 5 draft picks. The team's president of basketball operations also faces a 6-month ban, and the president of business operations is suspended for a year.
1: The team continues to claim they're innocent and will challenge all of the penalties. KSL News Time 5:05. First look traffic on the 5 o'clock report. Here's Ricky Meese.
2: Trouble in traffic in South Salt Lake. A crash on northbound I-15 causing heavy delays. It's prior to 2100 South. It's blocking left lanes. You're going to see stop and go speeds almost back to Murray. Southbound Bangor Highway. The crash has been cleared at 4100 South. All lanes are open, but delays stretch back to California Avenue. And delays are easing finally. Southbound I-215's West Belt from 2300 North down to I-80. Ricky Meese in the KSL Traffic Center.
1: Yeah, that noise, our fire alarm is going off here. We're going to go to KSL TV now. Stay with us. It's KSL News Radio. 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
3: Public input over pollution from some facilities, including data centers. The main takeaway right now is that Utah's Division of Air Quality, or DAQ, intends to keep that public comment process in place. The director there says they see value in getting that additional input on developments. At the same time, they point out that the requirements for getting areas within targeted attainment levels would remain, which areas around Utah and Salt Lake counties have struggled with in the past.
4: Whenever we add an air pollution source, of course, that impacts local and regional air quality. This EPA proposal does not remove any of those protections, so we still have to evaluate every project to make sure they're using the best available control technology for their air pollution.
3: And there's still the concern by some that if the rule change goes forward, the DAQ could change their stance on public comment in the future. There is an additional proposal by the EPA to allow construction to start on data centers and power plants in areas that do not contribute to pollution before those permits are approved. And we'll hear why. One Utah environmental group says that's still a big concern, and big concerns on both of those coming up at 6. Mike Anderson, live at 5.
5: All right, Mike, thank you.
6: All right, Kevin, some of our viewers might be hearing a beeping in the background. We have an alarm that's going off in here. All is well, but anyway, if you're wondering what that is, that's what it is.
7: Listen, it's the alert to tell you that the weather's fantastic. Let me go and show you how great it is. Southern Utah, blue skies, sunshine. It's gorgeous off of Webb Hill in Southern Utah. Now, temperatures still in the low 90s, so it's definitely warm, and it's been windy throughout the day. Here's a look at the current wind speeds around. You can actually see 8 miles an hour in Ogden, not too bad, but 18 miles an hour in Salt Lake, 26 in Milford, 23 in Cedar City, 25 in Hanksville. So definitely windy. You can see the feel the wind if you're outside, and that wind's going to be with us for another couple of days. 85 in Salt Lake. But Medford 59, Portland 61. Are these storms headed to town? I'll tell you all about it and look at the holiday weekend coming up in just a minute.
5: All right, Kevin, thank you. Today, the Utah Department of Corrections announced they just got 2 new electronic sniffing canines. The dogs are tasked with sniffing out illegal cell phones, tablets, and laptops. They'll work primarily with people on parole who aren't allowed access to certain tech.
8: These dogs are such an amazing tool that just imagine, on average, our dogs can locate 2 to 3 devices per search missed by law enforcement. That's huge. I mean, one device missed can be that one device that can save a child's life or stop a chain of sex offenders.
5: The 2 dogs named Cypher and Glitch were given to the Department of Corrections by Defenders for Children. The group relies on donations from the public to help law enforcement protect kids across the country.
6: Delta Sigma Theta is kicking off its regional conference in Salt Lake City with a day of service.
5: More than 300 volunteers are giving a playground at Franklin Elementary a major makeover. KSL News Specialist Maddie Vollmer shows us how this sorority is giving back.
9: It's time to get outside and play, and that's exactly what Delta Sigma Theta is teaching students at Franklin Elementary.
10: Good morning.
5: More than 300 Delta Sigma Theta volunteers are at Franklin Elementary School this morning. They are renovating the playground and creating a community mural and telling kids to get outside and play.
11: It's a activity that we have as part of our Impact Day. So when we host our regional conferences, we kick off every conference with investing in the community that we serve.
5: It's a part of the sorority's Impact Day of Service, and Franklin Elementary was chosen for a reason.
12: What we do at Delta, when we have conferences, we believe that you should make an impact on the community, that you should not just come in, have the conference,

0: and leave, you should have an impact. And so they have chosen Franklin Elementary because it is a lower moderate income community, and they wanted to make a difference to these kids.
1: The Far West Regional Conference is bringing more than 1,500 people to Salt Lake City. And for these students, that means a new place to play, exercise, and connect.
2: We have members in the community connected with Franklin and the other schools, but we definitely wanted to look at an elementary school that provided all that we needed to ensure that the children got the message that exercise is important.
3: The Far West Regional Conference goes until Sunday with plenty of activities to do throughout the weekend. In Salt Lake City, I'm Maddie Vollmer, KSL 5 News.
4: All right, thank you, Maddie. 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
5: Also, the vaccines doctors say kids should get this fall after the CDC declines to update guidance on COVID and RSV.

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11: United States and Iran are trading missile and drone strikes while their leaders are trading bold claims about the war. President Trump is now claiming that the United States is in control of the Strait of Hormuz, even suggesting renaming the strait after himself. Opponents of the president say that this war has veered off its intended path.
12: We are bringing lots of boats out every day with millions of barrels of oil. We are, for the most part, doing it without trouble. Every once in a while, they shoot a drone and we knock it down. But we have control, of very strong control.
13: Jeff Kaplan here at KSL. I want to say thanks for the assist to KSL TV. What happened? An emergency alarm went off here inside the KSL studios and the newsroom, and we were all told to evacuate. Subsequently, I was told I'm essential personnel, so Alex and I are back in the studios. The news continues, and we do too. The three things you need to know this hour. First,
14: defense attorneys for the man accused of killing a Santaquin police officer are now trying to get the Utah County Attorney's Office kicked off the case. That's because Michael Jane is also accused of stalking the prosecution and their families through phone calls from jail. I'm KSL News Radio's Heather Peterson.
13: Second, outdoor gear and clothing company Patagonia is joining onto a lawsuit looking to undo President Trump's cuts to Bears Ears National Monument. Third, our biggest traffic trouble spot.
15: That's emergency traffic due to a crash on northbound I-15 in South Salt Lake prior to 2100 South. You are going to see that with those left lanes blocked, heavy delays stretching to Murray. Ricky Meese in the KSL Traffic Center.
16: Partly cloudy and breezy today, and the trend continues. I'm Kevin Eubank.
13: It's 88 at the KSL Common Spirit Health Studios. I was just outside. Nice breeze at 16 miles an hour now. KSL's top national stories.
17: From ABC News, I'm Dave Packer. Breaking this hour, a shooting in downtown Minneapolis, right to ABC's Pierre Thomas.
18: We know there are multiple gunshot wounds, including two police officers. The situation's still unfolding. Police are asking people to stay away from the area.
17: In Virginia, a 19-year-old gunman forced his way into a Virginia school this morning and shot and wounded a staff member before killing himself, say authorities. It happened at Westwood Hills Elementary School. Waynesboro Police Chief David Shaw.
19: Law enforcement responded within minutes and immediately entered the school. There, they located in the library the suspect dead from an apparent self-inflicted gunshot wound. There were no students in the library at the time. The time between the initial call and the location of the suspect was approximately 3 minutes.
17: A judge granted $250,000 bail to a Penn State student accused of being the head of a drug trafficking operation. Investigators say Agostino Abajitlo, regular trips to Philadelphia and New York, got large quantities of cocaine then packaged and distributed by Penn State students. His attorney, Philip Mistorti.
20: I'm happy with the way things went today. My client's going to be posting bail soon. And I think we saw the real true Center County justice at work. It's my pleasure to represent Augie Abatello and his family. Thank you very much.
17: The U.S. confirming hitting more targets in Iran. President Trump saying he's not rushing to end the war anytime soon and claims the economy will bounce back once it does end.
12: As soon as it's over, which I don't think will be very much longer. I don't know how much more they can take, but, you know, whatever it is, it doesn't matter.
17: After more than 9 months at sea, the USS Abraham Lincoln finally docking after its record-long deployment. Shakira Fairfax, the mother of one of the service members on board who was in Bangkok, to greet her daughter.
21: I just can't wait to see her smile. I can't wait to hear mom. I know that's the first thing she's going to say. I can't wait to hear her say mom.
17: You're listening to ABC News.
13: Well, the emergency alarm has finally stopped here at the KSL studios. That was fun. I got to go outside. And you know what? This is fun. John Smith is here.
22: Hey, I'm John Smith from 103.5 The Arrow, and I've got your music news in a minute. There's a new Lennon in the world. Sean Ono Lennon and his partner Charlotte Kemp Mule have announced the birth of their baby boy, Aurelius, the first grandchild of John Lennon and Yoko Ono. Sean Lennon has spent much of his adult life helping preserve his parents' legacy, but today he says he now has a new legacy to worry about. Meanwhile, Alanis Morissette taking her former tour manager to court. Morissette has filed a lawsuit accusing Karen Urinov of civil extortion, fraud, and negligent misrepresentation. According to the lawsuit, Urinov was detained at airports in the United Kingdom for drugs. Morissette claims that he then threatened to accuse the singer of drug trafficking unless she signed a 15-year employment contract. Morissette says that's blackmail. Yeah, man, you don't want to make Alanis angry. She once wrote a hit song about a guy breaking up with her after only dating for a year. Imagine what she'll do with this. Finally, Snoop Dogg hiring an international ice cream taste tester. Snoop Dogg's Dr. Bombay ice cream brand is looking for someone to taste new flavors, track food and culture trends, and help come up with new ideas. So if your current career plan is basically, I want to eat more ice cream, well, I found your calling. That is your music news in a minute or so here on KSL News Radio. I'm John Smith reporting.
13: 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So, Ricky, we were outside evacuated, and they said, Ricky, you are essential personnel. Doesn't that feel good?
15: I know. I can die, and it's okay. But, you know, if it helps people get home for traffic, then I'm here for you. We do have emergency traffic in a few spots, and we're going to start in Summit County going northbound on Highway 40. You will see stop-and-go delays. That's going to be from SR-248 all the way up to the I-80 junction. Then, here in Salt Lake County, emergency traffic continues northbound on I-15 due to a crash prior to 2100 South. It's blocking left lanes, and you have a parking lot that is growing all the way back to 5300 South. Southbound I-15, crowded and slow from downtown to about the I-80-201 junction, and then more slowdowns from Murray through Draper. Eric?
23: We got southbound slowdowns. Bangor Highway still from south of the airport, 700 South, all the way down to where you had that rollover crash at 4100 South. The southbound Mountain View corridor also very slow, 201 down to 3500 South in West Valley. And you got reduced speed still in Utah County, southbound from Lehigh's Main Street down past Pleasant Grove Boulevard. On the northbound side, the reduced speed start around 1600 North and go up to 500 East in American Fork. Super Trees Riverton Nursery end of season sale is now, and everything must go, with deals on trees, evergreens, shrubs, pottery, garden art, fountains, and more. Super Trees, 126 South across from Riverton High. Eric Butler in the KSL Traffic Center.
16: KSL 7-day forecast is looking great. Mostly sunny skies, a little breezy with temperatures in the mid-80s on Thursday and Friday. Partly cloudy, still breezy, and 86 on Saturday. Then a few scattered storms start to pop. Sunday, mostly cloudy, 40% chance of a scattered storm, and then a better chance for some rainfall moving in with thunderstorms on Labor Day Monday. Highs fall to the 70s, lows in the 60s. Extra cool come Tuesday morning, a low of 59, and high temperatures will be about 10 degrees below normal in the mid-70s. From the KSL Weather Center, I'm Kevin Eubank.
13: It's 84 degrees in Salt Lake City. Nice breeze. 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Coming up, stay with us.
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13: 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We're watching Utah's money. Thieves have stolen 70,000 cases of Pabst Blue Ribbon beer from a California warehouse. Pabst posted on social, they don't fault the thieves for wanting their beer, but wish they would have bought it like everybody else. Google has won another antitrust case. This time, a federal judge is letting the company keep its big online ad business. The judge opting for small changes at Google, no major sell-off of the company. Alphabet stock was up on the news by about 0.5%. American Airlines is making even more changes toward making international travel more comfortable. American's reconfiguring its biggest planes to include premium lie-flat seats with sliding doors. Economy flyers aren't being left out. They're going to get wings on their headrests and leg rests to rest their feet. On Wall Street, the Dow is up 295 points at 53,061. The S&P up 35. The NASDAQ gained 118 points. KSL News Time 5:26, and there's a new warning from the UN about global climate.
0: As rescue helicopters bring aid to those in the aftermath of catastrophic flooding in Nepal caused by a melting glacier, the UN has acknowledged that the Earth has lost its chance to prevent some of the worst global warming harms. At the 2015 Paris Climate Accords, world leaders pledged to keep the planet's temperature rise to 1.5 degrees Celsius above pre-industrial levels. But 11 years later, the UN says we won't reach that, and that now we have to live with things like more hunger, water shortages, and extreme weather, all effects of our warmer world. Sherry Preston, ABC News.
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15: Northbound I-15 right in the heart of the valley. Heavy delays in Salt Lake County due to a crash at about just before 2100 South. Those left lanes remain blocked. You have stop-and-go delays into Murray. Southbound I-15 slow from North Temple to 2100 South and again 53rd South through Draper. Eric?
23: We got southbound slowdowns in Utah County starting just before Lehigh's Main Street going down to Pleasant Grove Boulevard. The bigger delays, however, are over on the Mount View as you go from 2100 North down to SR 73 and SR 73 traffic westbound coming out of Saratoga Springs. That is very slow as well going to Mountain View. Back on the West Belt, you've got slowdowns continuing on 215 from I-80 southbound down to California Avenue. At UTA, we move your early mornings, your long days, your big plans. We move purpose. We move you. 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Eric Butler in the KSL Traffic Center.
16: It's been a partly to mostly cloudy day with breezy south winds and temperatures in the mid-80s. Overnight, look for partly cloudy skies and a low of 62. Mostly sunny, still breezy, and 85 for the high on Thursday. We'll do it again on Friday. Temperatures in the mid to upper 80s Saturday. And then we see a storm system come through for Sunday into Labor Day Monday. From the KSL Weather Center, I'm Kevin Eubank.
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13: Good afternoon. It's 5:30 at KSL. Jeff Kaplan here. We're at 84 degrees with a gentle breeze. KSL's top story. Lawyers for the man accused of killing a Santa Quinn police officer are trying to get the prosecution kicked off the case. KSL News Radio's Heather Peterson has details from today's hearing.
2: Just last month, 44-year-old Michael Jane was ordered to stand trial for a capital murder charge and 14 other felony charges after allegedly hitting and killing Santaquin Police Sergeant Bill Hoosier with a semi-truck in May 2024. But since then, his defense team has filed a motion asking the Utah County Attorney's Office to recuse themselves from this case. The motion states that Jane is also being prosecuted for more than a dozen stalking charges after he allegedly called prosecutors, law enforcement officers, and their family members from jail to try to get their personal information and put it on the dark web. Because of that, they think a disinterested special prosecutor should be assigned to the case. Prosecutor Chad Grunander disagrees.
3: I think there is some wisdom in the court probably hearing that. We feel, the state feels confident in our position that a recusal is not appropriate.
2: The judge will hear oral arguments on this on October 2nd. Heather Peterson, KSL News Radio.
13: Moab police have arrested a man accused of homicide in California. Police say an officer pulled the driver of a semi over for going 50 in a 30 zone. After running his license, the officer realized there was a warrant out for this guy's arrest for vehicular manslaughter. 30-year-old Chamkaur Singh is being held in Grand County Jail. KSL News Time, 5:31. Breaking news, several people have been wounded after shots were fired in downtown Minneapolis this evening.
4: We know there are multiple gunshot wounds, including two police officers. The situation is still unfolding. Police are asking people to stay away from the area.
13: ABC News Chief Justice Correspondent Pierre Thomas there. It's unclear how many people were shot. One television news team in Minneapolis reports one person has been killed, six others injured, including police officers. Police are telling residents stay away from the area. There are local hotels on lockdown. We're going to continue to follow the story here at KSL News Radio. The U.S. and Iran are back to exchanging daily strikes. It's sent oil prices rising, and it's not the only way the war is impacting the global economy. ABC's Elizabeth Schulze says the price of government bonds is falling, which means that interest rates are going up.
12: The kind of the direct impact of bonds are on consumer loan prices. So if you're looking at mortgage rates right now, highest since June 2025, closing in on 7% for the average rate on a 30-year. That's a big number and a big change. Earlier this year, right before the Iran war, we had seen rates dip just below 6%. And I did some math on this, just sort of break down kind of what this looks like for a home buyer right now. $400,000 home, close to the average price. You're paying about $200 more in your monthly payment now than you were before the war.
13: The price of oil was up today. It sits at over $90 a barrel. A new Reuters poll finds that 63% of Americans do not support the president's executive order changing the name of Lake Ontario to Lake America. Speaking about the ongoing trade war with Canada at the White House today, President Trump says the Canadians have been ripping off the U.S. for years.
17: A lot of people say, who's the toughest one to deal with? Is it China, sir? Is it China? Is it Vietnam? I said, no, actually, it's Canada.
13: The Trump administration has slapped a 50% tariff on many Canadian goods. Canada is imposing retaliatory tariffs that'll begin this 8th of September. Beef imports are temporarily tariff-free, which sounds like good news for consumers. But Executive Vice President of the Utah Cattlemen's Association tells Utah's New News that it may not actually have that much of an impact on what you're paying for a pound of beef.
19: The biggest challenge that we've run into is these types of announcements send market signals, and our cattle producers are suffering the effects of that because we've seen some drops in cattle prices just reactionary to the announcement.
13: Brent Tanner says the cattle supply remains low in the U.S. and globally. He says the best thing that could lower beef prices would actually be good weather and lower costs for suppliers. The high cost of living, gas prices, food prices, all weigh on the bottom line in the cattle industry. Salt Lake County officials have voted to ban some e-bikes from dirt trails on unincorporated lands. KSL News Radio's Brianna Willis reports.
20: The new ordinance bans Class 2 and 3 e-bikes from certain trails in Salt Lake County. Their class refers to how fast they can go.
21: Specifically, this would apply to Butterfield Canyon, Yellow Fork Canyon, which is almost exclusively natural surface dirt trails.
20: Council member Suzanne Harrison says this is just a first step in making trails more safe. Before the vote, Cycling West editor Dave Eltis encouraged members to reconsider the ban, especially on Class 3 e-bikes.
0: The speed limit should take care of that.
20: He was also unsure if the council had spoken with local biking groups. Harrison responded, saying they had talked with Bike Utah and would welcome feedback. The new rule will also impose a $150 fine on Class 1 bikes going over 20 miles an hour through the canyons. Brianna Willis, KSL News Radio.
13: KSL News Time, 5:36. Ricky Meese is here. Still emergency traffic?
15: Still emergency traffic, and in two places. First one is going to be northbound Highway 40. We have a crash at the ramp to westbound I-80, they've shut down that ramp, and that's why we have heavy delays in Summit County. And then in Salt Lake County, an accident northbound I-15. Left lane's blocked before 2100 South, causing a parking lot through Murray. Ricky Meese in the KSL Traffic Center.
13: And my minute of news is on the way next.
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13: 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There's a lot of chatter on social media this week about whether you can trust the 300,000 metric tons of beef that President Trump is importing. From where? Nobody knows. The White House doesn't say. It's being rushed into the U.S. to lower beef prices ahead of the midterm elections, and after we vote, the shipments will stop. A lot of people seem to be worried the rush will keep the beef from facing stringent inspection. So how do you know if that beef sitting in the grocery store fridge or freezer is American or not? First, look for a label that says Product of USA, or a label that says American Grass-Fed Association Certified. If the beef is imported, you don't get that label. The country of origin should be listed, font size small, near the nutrition label. It gets trickier when the meat packer mixes lean beef from overseas with fattier U.S. beef in order to create ground beef that's 80-20 or 93-7, lower fat content. That mishmash of foreign and U.S. beef should have a label that says processed in the U.S., but it doesn't mean the meat is American. And when you see a label that says USDA inspected, that has nothing to do with the country of origin. It just means it's supposed to be safe to eat. 660 million pounds of beef are coming. It's unclear whether it'll lower prices, but it's raising a lot of concerns, and now you can figure out if your beef was literally born in the USA.
31: Born in the USA.
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13: Emergency traffic is brought to you by UCCU, big on business, including sweep accounts, love where you bank. So where do we stand, Ricky?
15: We are still dealing with a lot of slowdowns northbound on I-15 right through the heart of Salt Lake County due to an accident northbound I-15 before 2100 south. Left lanes are still blocked, and that means we have stop-and-go speeds essentially back to the south interchange. If you don't want to sit through these delays, you want to consider an alternate like I-215's east or west belt or a side street like State or 7th East. Now, for those on southbound I-15, it is slow from North Temple to just past 2100 south, and again from 53rd south through Draper. And I want to mention that if you're trying to make a transition from I-15 or the 21st South Freeway to go eastbound on I-80, right in the vicinity of that crash, even though it's on the main flow, we are seeing backups there. For Davis County drivers, slowing from 6 North up to the North Interchange on northbound I-15 and again approaching Kaysville. Eric?
1: We still have some slowing over on US 40 northbound, heading away from the exit to Park City up to I-80. Had a crash on the flyover ramp from northbound 40 to go westbound on I-80, but that has been cleared and that is starting to get a lot better. Southbound slowdowns, Lehigh to Linden on I-15, Utah County northbound. Slowing goes from North Orme, 800 North, up to Pleasant Grove Boulevard. BYU fans know Cougars are quick, but for deliveries across Utah, the Pigeon wins every time. 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Eric Butler in the KSL Traffic Center.
3: Plenty of clouds around northern Utah today with temperatures in the mid-80s, pretty close to normal, but breezy south winds. Those winds will continue overnight and into the day on Thursday, Friday, and Saturday. Temperatures stay pretty close to normal, mid-80s with mostly sunny skies on Thursday, Friday. Partly cloudy, still breezy Saturday, and then a chance for some pop-up storms Sunday. A better chance of rain, thunder, and lightning on Labor Day Monday. From the KSL Weather Center, I'm Kevin Eubanks.
13: It's 84 degrees in Salt Lake City. The EPA wants to speed up approvals of data centers. 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
13: 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The three things you need to know this hour. First,
2: nearly 200 people who witnessed Charlie Kirk's assassination at UVU last year have applied for victims assistance, and officials say hundreds of other people are still eligible. I'm KSL News Radio's Adam Small.
13: Second, a new TSA program at Salt Lake Airport will let people without tickets go through security. You could go to the gate to say your goodbyes. Third, our biggest traffic trouble spot.
15: That's going to be northbound I-15. Crews are still clearing this crash at just before 2100 South. Left lanes are blocked, and that means you have stop-and-go delays back to the South Interchange. You need to consider an alternate route and avoid this stretch of northbound I-15 from Murray into South Salt Lake. Ricky Meese in the KSL Traffic Center.
3: Breezy south winds, temperatures in the 80s, and the pattern continues. I'm Kevin Eubank.
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4: This is a special report from ABC News. I'm Dave Packer. A shooting in downtown Minneapolis. We're told there are multiple victims, including two police officers. This is an active situation. Details just coming in now. Officials warning residents to avoid the densely populated Loring Park neighborhood nearby. Renee Cooper with ABC affiliate KSTP is at the scene.
10: Several residents out here with us now, also pushed back to this same perimeter a couple blocks back where we're at. Several witnessed it. It sounds like either some people were just very close with one another, but people within the building that I've talked to knew of the people that have been hurt.
4: Chris Miller says it happened in his apartment building as he came down to the lobby.
11: And all the front doors were busted, glass shot. As I was walking down the ramp, two different people was laying there, covered in blood.
4: Governor Tim Walz says his public safety team is responding, adding Minnesota is praying for our first responders. This is ABC News.
13: KSL News Time, 5:47. The EPA is looking to speed up the approval process for data centers, with the latest proposal aimed at giving states the option to cut out public feedback about air pollution. KSL TV's Mike Anderson is looking into what this could mean for Utah.
12: The proposal has not been finalized yet, although the public comment period for it just closed last month. And if passed, states would then have the power to decide whether they want to allow public input over pollution from some facilities, including data centers. The main takeaway right now is that Utah's Division of Air Quality, or DAQ, intends to keep that public comment process in place. The director there says they see value in getting that additional input on developments. At the same time, they point out that the requirements for getting areas within targeted attainment levels would remain, which areas around Utah and Salt Lake counties have struggled with in the past.
14: Whenever we add an air pollution source, of course, that impacts local and regional air quality. This EPA proposal does not remove any of those protections, so we still have to evaluate every project to make sure they're using the best available control technology for their air pollution.
12: And there's still the concern by some that if the rule change goes forward, the DAQ could change their stance on public comment in the future. There is an additional proposal by the EPA to allow construction to start on data centers and power plants in areas that do not contribute to pollution before those permits are approved. And we'll hear why. One Utah environmental group says that's still a big concern, and big concerns on both of those coming up at 6. Mike Anderson, live at 5.
13: And that's coming up in just a few minutes on KSL TV. It's 5:49 right now. 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Ricky, the latest?
15: No relief with stubborn delays that continue on northbound I-15 right through the heart of Salt Lake County. It's due to a crash just before 2100 South. Left lanes are blocked, and that means you have literally traffic at a crawl all the way back through Murray, almost to the South Interchange. So, if you know any secret passageways, now is the time to take them and avoid that stretch of northbound I-15. Southbound I-15 slowdowns remain from North Temple to 2100 South, and again from 53rd South to Bangor Highway. Over to the east, we're looking good on I-215 and I-80 up north in Davis County, slowing northbound I-15, leaving Farmington and going through Kaysville. Eric?
1: We have northbound slowing coming out of the Park City, Heber City areas. One was because of a crash on the flyover ramp from northbound US 40 to go westbound I-80, and those delays are still there, stretching back over to the Silver Summit area, Silver Creek. And then you've got northbound slowing on 224 going from Silver Springs Road all the way up to I-80. If you're down Utah County, I-15 slowdowns, that's happening between Lehigh's Main Street, going down into Linden, but not too bad on the northbound side as you head from the 1600 North area in Orem up to American Fork. Want to know how much your home is currently worth in the Salt Lake City area? 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Eric Butler in the KSL Traffic Center.
3: Beautiful weather continues under partly cloudy skies today. Will make way for mostly sunny skies on Thursday and Friday. We will keep some of the south wind, 15 to 20 miles an hour, and temperatures in the mid-80s. Partly cloudy on Saturday, mostly cloudy with a chance of some pop-up storms Sunday, and then the best chance for storms out of the next seven will be on Labor Day Monday. Looks like a 50 to 60% chance of rain, highs in the 70s, lows dipping down into the upper 50s. From the KSL Weather Center, I'm Kevin Eubanks.
13: It's 84 degrees, while Monday might be a wet day, but Saturday and Sunday look great. 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
13: 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Oh, how I resisted. 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
13: We're watching Utah's money. Uber is laying off 3,300 employees. That's 10% of the rideshare company's workforce. Uber says they're trying to cut down on the number of management layers, essentially giving the managers that are still working a little more work. The Dutch Central Bank says they're moving billions of dollars worth of gold out of the U.S. They say they never expect to use the gold, but this move is for crisis preparedness in a time of global unrest. Ford is shaking off investor concerns after fires at a crucial aluminum supplier. In fact, today, Ford told CNBC they're actually increasing production of F-Series trucks full steam ahead. Ford shares are actually up about 1% today. On Wall Street, the Dow gaining 295 points, the S&P was up 35, and the NASDAQ gained 118. It's time for Cougar Tracks, brought to you by Zions Bank. 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
20: It's year two for BYU star quarterback Bear Bachmeier. He's the first BYU quarterback to start in back-to-back week ones since Jaren Hall did it 4 years ago. Bachmeier passed for more than 3,000 yards last season in his true freshman campaign. Despite the success last year, there's room to grow for the man who wears number 47 at QB. Bear laid out where he feels he has evolved heading into his second season in the blue and white.
21: I think just the operation before the snap, obviously, you know, the play is really important, but I think the details before the play and making sure everybody's lined up, making sure the operation is clean, you know, I think made a big jump there and just comfortable within that operation, within that process. So
20: Bear Bachmeier, the number 14 ranked BYU Cougars, take on Utah Tech this Saturday night at 6 p.m. right here on KSL. With Cougar Tracks, I'm Mitch Harper on your legacy home of the BYU Cougars, KSL News Radio.
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15: Northbound I-15, the crash prior to 2100 South. Still there, still blocking left lanes, still causing a parking lot back to 5300 South. Then on the southbound side of I-15, an accident at 2100 South. They're working to get it moved out of traffic, but delays are still in place in spots. Southbound I-15 scattered from Murray into Bluffdale. Eric?
1: Still got an eastbound crash, Pioneer Crossing, according to a couple of our traffic troopers. Thanks for the text. Right before I-15, and right now we're not seeing any significant delays going over the top of I-15 right there. Although westbound on Pioneer Crossing, there is some slowing there on the west side of the freeway. Southbound 15 in Utah County, slowdown started Lehigh's Main Street. You'll be at reduced speeds all the way down to the Linden area on the northbound side. Those slowdowns start right before 1600 North and extend in spots up to 500 East in American Fork. Eric Butler in the KSL Traffic Center.
13: Traffic and weather together on the nines. We're expecting a low of 63 overnight. Tomorrow and Thursday, a breezy high in the mid-80s. Holiday weekend, expect the upper 80s for Saturday and Sunday. Storms are expected come Monday.
0: KSL.